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0: 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An update on Colorado baseball, presented by Journey Spice.
1: Yesterday was a busy day for the Colorado Rockies as the trade deadline came and went. The Rockies traded Antonio Senzatella, Brenton Doyle, and Victor Vodnik. Earlier they had traded Seth Halverson. Among the players they got in return, a right-handed starter who's very close to the big leagues, the number 8 prospect from the Chicago White Sox, Mason Adams. He'll go to Albuquerque initially. Also, a very high strikeout left-handed reliever, another area of big need for the Rockies, Mark Manfredi, came from the Milwaukee organization. He, too, will go to Albuquerque initially. The Rockies also signed an extension with Mickey Moniak for 2 years, so he'll be in the middle of the lineup over the next couple of years for Colorado. That's Around the Bases. I'm Drew Goodman. We're brought to you by Journey Spice.
0: 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The Broncos. The Avalanche. The Rockies. The Nuggets. Get it here. Get it all. 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
2: What's
4: Who
2: up,
4: you
2: Chance?
4: Trashing, Chance?
2: I'm trashing myself for that.
8: Side trash. Anyone who gives a shout out to P. Diddy, that's not good.
2: Hi, Rob G. You got trash.
8: NFL offseason. I am trash talking the NFL offseason and any sports commentator. That's what your job, y'all guys' job title is. I love y'all guys. I love what you do. But especially anyone in y'all's position over the age of 50 who talks Major League Baseball during the offseason, we don't care. I would rather go over NFL fantasy drafts. Thank God the NFL offseason is over. I'm trash talking that. I'm trash talking sports commentators who bore us to death with baseball talk. Thank God, King Kong, God, football, NFL, and college is back.
2: You know what? He's glad it's Tuesday because you would have might have let her have it.
4: Of course. I ain't going to say nothing.
2: You might have let him have it, boy. Thank God it's Tuesday, Rob Sheik.
4: All you need to know is he lives in Alabama.
2: Okay.
4: Albert in Riverside, you're on the Odd Couple Fox Sports Radio.
2: Who you trashing, Albert?
9: Well, I'm tempted to trash that last guy because I have a baseball trash that I want to do. So.
4: Thank you. Well, he lives in Alabama. They don't have anything going on down there but heat in the summer. That's all you got.
9: But anyway, I'm trashing all the LA Dodger haters, particularly Rob Parker, the captain of the Dodgers hate club. Yeah, man, I'm sick and I am tired of all the people complaining about the Dodgers and the way they do things, thinking it's all just spending money instead of praising them for having the number one farm system, for rejuvenating guys' careers like a Miguel Rojas, like a Max Muncy, like a Tommy Edman, et cetera. And instead of giving them praise, it's all just complaining. And at this point, we got Taylor Skubal. We got the greatest pitching staff ever assembled. We're going to win at third
4: Please
9: grade
4: stop that.
9: And bring the salary cap because we're going to find a way to win with that. And after that, there's no more excuses for anybody to give and complain about. We're winning it again. Put a ring on it, baby.
4: All right. Man, I'm so two calls in a row.
2: I love it.
4: Jake in California, you're on the Odd Couple Fox Sports Radio. Who you trashing, Jake?
10: I'm trashing your fellow Fox colleague, Jason McIntyre. I'm so sick of this guy, a Jets fan out here on TV and the radio, always talking about smack about the Giants and the Raiders, calling them hot garbage. Hey, J-Mac, why don't you worry about what's going on with your own team? The Raiders just drafted Mendoza and have guys like Bowers and Genty and Crosby. And the Giants just got a coach who won a Super Bowl and have young players like Dart and Neighbors. What have you got? By July, this guy was already openly talking about tanking to get the number one pick. Pathetic.
2: They fired up today.
4: Yeah.
2: No doubt.
4: Now, Jake, me and you, okay. Kevin in Culver City.
2: Oh, here you go.
4: You're on the Odd Couple Fox Sports Radio. Who are you trashing, Kevin?
11: Guys, good.
2: All the time.
3: All the time.
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3: Oh.
11: This guy is a certified Dodger hater. And I got some stats here. You want to talk about why the Dodgers make these kind of trades? It's because we have the number one farm system in baseball. Alex Verdugo gets you Mookie Betts. Dalton Rushing, Will Smith, Keeper Ruiz, Miguel Vargas, who was an all-star, who was traded for a relief pitcher we don't even have on our roster anymore, but he won us a World Series. Cody Bellinger, who was an MVP. Oh, and the best of them all, Yordano Alvarez, who's an MVP candidate, regarded as one of the best hitters in baseball, that we traded for a guy who's not even in baseball working at Just for Men hair spot. So here's the deal. We have a great farm system. Ryan Pepiot was traded for Tyler Glasnow. And you want to talk about the Padres? They traded C.J. Abrams and John Ross for Juan Soto. They didn't win a World Series, but they went for it. The Yankees weren't ruining baseball when they had the Yes Network. So we got a great baseball network. We're ruining baseball. How about the Giants, who won three World Series, and they still couldn't get Aaron Judge or Ohtani to sign with them and gave Blake Snell an opt-out? That's not our fault. So you want to talk about ruining baseball? The Milwaukee Brewers could have got Scubo. They got three of the best prospects in baseball, and they didn't want to trade any of them for him. It's not the Dodgers' fault. It's not called ruining baseball. It's called being smart in baseball.
2: All right, Kev. All right, we hear you.
4: My goodness.
2: Time.
4: He said on Dodger boxer shorts.
2: I start hearing the sports that are like, I thought the Dodgers were coming on. He was so excited about that. All right, shout out to him. We getting one more or no?
4: No. One more, Rob G. We can squeeze one more in. Okay.
2: Who we got?
4: David in Miami, you're on the Odd Couple Fox Sports Radio. Who are you trashing, David?
12: I'm trashing Rob Parker about the whole soccer situation. He wanted the team to be shorthanded, and most athletes and teams want to go at full strength. But also, you should have your red card taken from you for rooting. You have a rooting interest. One, it was just rooting for the soccer team to lose, the United States, and also he's rooting for LeBron James and a hockey and the LA Lakers to lose. So you need your card taken away from you, because that's one of your things you say. Don't, you know, sportscast is rooting for.
4: I don't root for anybody.
2: Hey, NLT.
4: We don't root.
3: Is that Aaron?
4: I don't root. Stop it.
3: Look at Judge.
2: Jumping out of his seat when the Yankees hit him. That kid hit a home run. I thought you was his dad.
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30: Baltimore Orioles beat the Angels 3-1. The Halos with the worst record in the majors, 43-70. The A's have lost 5 in a row. They're in a tie game just now. Cincinnati's evened it up 4-4 in the bottom of the 8th. Mets are leading top of the 9th at Cleveland 6-2. Guardian star third baseman Jose Ramirez out with a sore hand. The Phillies have won 5-0 over the Nationals. Washington has lost 7 in a row. And Nats all-star outfielder James Wood was placed on the IL with a strained oblique. The Yankees go to the 8th inning with a 2-0 advantage on the Cardinals. George Lombard Jr. homered his first Major League hit. And the Atlanta Falcons gave running back Bijan Robinson a 3-year extension. I'm Steve DeSager.
31: One guy is happily divorced. One guy is happily married. One guy gets called daddy by his 3 beautiful daughters. Aww.

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1: Will we be able to tell a difference in this offense? Will it be quicker, smoother? You got your new offensive coordinator in the headset. Here we go. Are we looking faster? Are we getting more creative? What are we seeing?
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0: Ow.
1: Who we got? We do. Who do we have? I'm sorry. Tyron in Tennessee.
2: You are the last caller
1: here on the Odd Couple Fox Sports Radio. Tyron, what's up, buddy?
3: What up, player, player? What up?
0: What up, though?
3: Man, it's like this, man. Shedeur Sanders ain't shown that he's one of the top 32 in the league, man. Kerry, you need to have your head examined, boss. I mean, I love you, man, but, man, you're always on the wrong side of these takes, man. Shedeur is awful, man. He's a clown. I'm telling you, man. And see, the Cleveland Browns know this. This is why, and see, they taking this year, first of all. This is why they got this weak quarterback competition between Deshaun Watson, who's a has-been, and Shedeur, who's a scrub, because they know they ain't going to win no games, and they'll be right back up there picking toward the
1: That's
3: top.
1: Right. They're trying to. There you go. Get the first overall pick.
0: For Arch. All right. Appreciate it.
4: Can't wait till this football season. He talking about the wrong side of these things. Boy, I tell you. You can hang up on everybody today.
1: Wowzy,
0: hang
1: wowzy,
0: up on them all.
1: Wowzy, wowzy, no, no. Wowzy.
0: You
1: wowzy,
0: came out of it the last wowzy. Hour. And if you don't listen to the Odd Couple tomorrow, this is for you.
5: 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Ow. Ow.
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14: Yesterday was a busy day for the Colorado Rockies as the trade deadline came and went. The Rockies traded Antonio Senzatella, Brenton Doyle, and Victor Vodnik. Earlier they had traded Seth Halverson. Among the players they got in return, a right-handed starter who's very close to the big leagues, the number 8 prospect from the Chicago White Sox, Mason Adams. He'll go to Albuquerque initially. Also, a very high strikeout left-handed reliever, another area of big need for the Rockies, Mark Manfredi, came from the Milwaukee organization. He, too, will go to Albuquerque initially. The Rockies also signed an extension with Mickey Moniak for 2 years, so he'll be in the middle of the lineup over the next couple of years for Colorado. That's Around the Bases. I'm Drew Goodman. We're brought to you by Journey Spice.
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16: The Cubs are leading the Dodgers 2-1 in the bottom of the seventh. New LA starting pitcher Tarek Skubal allowed the two runs in six innings. He had six strikeouts, but the Cubs took the lead on an infield single in the sixth. Milwaukee's winning again 4-2 over the Pirates in the top of the ninth. The Brewers have the best record in the majors. A win tonight puts that record at 70-43. The Angels had the worst record in the major leagues. They lost 3-1 at Baltimore. Mets were 6-2 winners at Cleveland. Cincinnati sent the A's to a sixth straight loss, 5-4, with two runs in the eighth, both on wild pitches. Washington has lost seven straight, got shut out 5-0 at Philadelphia. The Yankees shut out St. Louis 2-0. George Lombard Jr. homered for his first major league hit. Boston won again, six straight victories for the Red Sox, whipping the White Sox 14-2. Atlanta won its sixth game in a row, 4-2 over the Miami Marlins. I'm Steve DeSager.
13: Crank it. It's Jason Smith.
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18: 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That's Jason.
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17: 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And get to work. Well, here we are, Mike Harmon.
25: Yeah, buddy.
17: We had the trade deadline.
25: Yeah.
17: It is over. LeBron picked his team.
25: Yeah.
17: It's over.
25: Mm-hmm.
17: The World Cup was incredible.
25: Yeah.
17: It is over.
25: Now there's lawsuits.
17: The Knicks still are the champions in the NBA. Wanted to make sure to get
25: that. It's over.
17: But that's past.
25: Yeah.
17: But they are still the champions. It is now time for football. We've checked all the boxes.
25: Yeah.
17: Everything else. We make sure, okay, this is good. Nope, this is good. Nope, this is part of our summer. This is part, nope, this part. Boxes are checked. It's time for football. It is time for football.
25: So, did you do your rankings today? I mean, I started playing with some fantasy football fun today.
17: No, I went and did my rankings of Geno Smith, where he ranks as in 7-on-7 and 11-on-11 drill so far.
25: Okay, good.
17: That's what I spent the day.
25: I mean, yeah. If you're going to run those stats, I mean, you'll be my guy and my go-to for that line of frivolity.
17: Do we have a Geno Smith guy that can tell? Oh, that's Jason. Yeah, he's got all that. However, we got Jason Lock and Fora coming up in about 15 minutes. All kinds of, we had so much NFL stuff tonight. Bijan Robinson gets paid. You're not going to believe who the worst quarterback in the NFL is. All kinds of great stuff.
25: Wait, you just said camp. Geno. You spoiled it already.
17: No. Geno is not the worst quarterback in the NFL, according to coaches and personnel men. He is not the worst quarterback in the NFL.
25: This is the biggest day of Mike Sando's career and life. I've heard his name 900 times. If I got paid a nickel, I could buy a cup of coffee at this point.
17: Sure.
25: And I barely listened to the radio today. I was off doing 100 other things, but his name kept popping up because people were mad about it. Every ranking. It's like every fan base decided they wanted to chime in on his rankings today.
17: So, that's a very big deal, and you're not going to believe who the worst quarterback in the NFL is. But with all of that to say, but first, Scooble.
25: Scooble. Right?
17: I mean, obviously the biggest story in the world, the sports world, the last few days.
25: He ruined everything.
17: Scooble is a Dodger. Yes, it's all over. The baseball season has.
25: I mean, they even flew a plane. They had the banner, but it was upside down.
17: Right now, well, speaking of upside down, but right now, Tarik Skubal is set to leave this game a loser. His first start right now, John Paul Morosi is there. We had him on last night. He's covering the game for TNT. The Cubs have just taken a 3-1 lead over the Dodgers in the bottom of the seventh. Everybody's favorite former Met, Pete Crow Armstrong, with an RBI to make it a 3-1 lead. Skubal had left the game already. He went 6 innings, 6 strikeouts, but the Cubs did ding him for 2 runs. And right now, if this final fits and the Dodgers are 6 outs away, Tarik Skubal's first start with the Dodgers will last in a loss.
25: No, no. Dun, dun, dun, dun. Does this vindicate everybody? I mean, I don't know what it means. Dun, I mean, he pitched well. 6 innings, the 2 runs, a homer for Swanson, and then a chopper after a great play at the plate, literally right before it, from little Tommy Edmond, gunning down Suzuki at home plate. No, little chopper, not fast enough to get the throw to home. And the run scored to make it a 2-1 game. But pitched well, got some great help from the defense. So the Dodgers giving you some great returns there.
17: But, again, all the stuff you had just said, and this goes into the big point.
25: Yeah.
17: This goes into the big point that people miss about sports, about baseball, about trading for a great player, is that with all of it to be said, take it all into account. Skubal's a Dodger. Why are we even playing? They're ruining baseball. The Dodgers and any team in Major League Baseball especially is still beatable when you get to the playoffs. We are 2 months away from the playoffs. And the best teams get in and the hottest team wins it. That's kind of how it goes. And the last couple of years, quite honestly, the Dodgers should have gone home. Okay, 2 years ago, they had to have the greatest bullpen game in the history of the world to avoid elimination against the hand.

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8: The Cubs beat the Dodgers 5-1 tonight. LA has lost five in a row. New LA pitcher Tarek Skubal allowed two runs in his six innings, six strikeouts. He took the loss in his first start with his new team. Houston has won 12 of 14 after beating Toronto 7-2. Texas has lost six in a row and just gave up a two-run single top of the ninth. So it's now San Francisco 4, Rangers 4 in the bottom of the ninth inning. Milwaukee and Kansas City with wins. Baltimore and the Mets as well. Braves won their sixth straight, 4-2 over Miami. Boston won its sixth in a row, 14-2 over the White Sox. The Yankees shut out St. Louis 2-0. Philadelphia shut out Washington 5-0. Nationals have lost seven straight. Cincinnati handed the A's a sixth straight loss, 5-4 with two in the eighth. The Atlanta Falcons gave running back Bijan Robinson a three-year extension, four-year extension for Zay Flowers, Ravens wide receiver. I'm Steve to say.
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9: It's crazy.

0: there's no wonder why teams feel like I can't compete. I can't take this percentage up my salary cap for a guy that's the 20th best quarterback in the NFL just because life could be a lot worse. I can't do that. Right? Like, how do we have it for running backs and we don't get it for quarterbacks and wide receivers? Like, we need some sort of sanity to get in there at quarterback and wide receiver the next couple of years.
1: Well, with wide receivers, it's a strange phenomenon, right? That pairing, as if you were playing fantasy football. All right, I need to grab this guy's number one receiver, and now I'm locked in, right? Because anything he does, I win twice. Okay, that's all fine and good. What about wide receiver 2, 3, 4, and the tight end? Oh, and the running back out of the backfield that you don't get from that wide receiver production. And to your point, yeah, I can find another guy. With running backs, we see it all the time. You can find guys. Now, when we're talking about Bijan Robinson, Jahmyr Gibbs, Barkley, and that's just a cut above. And for the quarterback position, for as long as you and I have been doing this together, it's not a function of whether I've got the one. It's like, do I have just above the fold, as it were? It's like, what's my alternative? And we were laughing a little bit about the rankings when you get to the Jets, the Browns, and just history of certain franchises. Hell, the Bears, until Caleb Williams showed up, outside of a year or two of Eric Kramer firing the ball around and the wishing, wanting, hoping of what the Jay Cutler era. It's a long time. I mean, how many times can we reference Sid Luckman in 2026 or whatever you thought of Jim McMahon? They generated a bunch of offense, a lot of it on the strength of what the defense provided back in the day. But all of that to say, it's always been, all right, it's your turn. Otherwise, we've got to shuffle up and deal with whatever the backup guy was, or we go back into the draft and we hope to get lucky. All right, we've been talking about that with prospects in terms of the trade deadline in baseball. It becomes the same thing. So if I've got a guy, and this is a lot about the sport as well in terms of continuity and consistency. Right, look at how much Jalen Hurts year to year people wear on him. It's like, how about you actually keep the same coordinator for more than, you know, a season or two? And there's something built in that you're building on versus, nope, I don't like that. Throw those whiteboards out. We're starting from scratch. We're not even going to use that anymore. I mean, that's what he's had to do year after year. Alex Smith, all those years in San Francisco. Next guy, next guy, next guy goes to Kansas City. Better teaching, continuity and consistency in the approach. And lo and behold, he became a pretty damn good quarterback before he got hurt. Right? And then the Patrick Mahomes era begins. But the quarterback position, and you and I felt it with our teams, Jason. It would have been nice to at least have had that decision somewhere along the way.
0: Exit out by DeFresca, exit Swollen Dome. Jason Smith, Mike Harmon, live from the Fox Sports Radio studios. I mean, if the running back sanity would get to the other positions, teams would be in much better positions than they are now. You wouldn't be paying these Jags. Oh, this guy's got to get I mean, Baker Mayfield going, hey, how come I don't get $50 million a year? Dude, I thought you overpaid at $30 million. Now he wants fit. He's going to get $50 million. Like, it's crazy.
1: But he's got 95 touchdowns in the last 3 years.
0: I'll tell you. Exit out of DeFresca, exit Swollen Dome. Jason Smith, Mike Harmon. Coming up next, boy, do we have a big football story. One NFL head coach in a new job this year. I just want to say good luck after what happened earlier today. That's next. Jason and Mike, Fox Sports Radio.
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20: Yesterday was a busy day for the Colorado Rockies as the trade deadline came and went. The Rockies traded Antonio Senzatella, Brenton Doyle, and Victor Vodnik. Earlier they had traded Seth Halverson. Among the players they got in return, a right-handed starter who's very close to the big leagues, the number 8 prospect from the Chicago White Sox, Mason Adams. He'll go to Albuquerque initially. Also, a very high strikeout left-handed reliever, another area of big need for the Rockies, Mark Manfredi, came from the Milwaukee organization. He, too, will go to Albuquerque initially. The Rockies also signed an extension with Mickey Moniak for 2 years, so he'll be in the middle of the lineup over the next couple of years for Colorado. That's Around the Bases. I'm Drew Goodman. 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
15: 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Early observations. 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The next storyline to me is going to be the running back backfield. What's going on with Jonah Coleman, the newcomer? Third storyline is defensive line preparing for an absence of Jonathan Cooper.
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0: and we just fix a little bit of the getting the ball out of his hands. Last year, you watched his yards per attempt drop by, you know, well over a yard from that 2024 season. You talk about the efficiency, touchdown to interception ratio, all of those things that you're trying to get back on path down and distance in a very difficult division. I don't know how good Kansas City is, but so long as Andy Reid is there and good thoughts to the Bieniemy family, but you know, you've got him back as your coordinator, and Mahomes, assuming he can move laterally at all, even if I don't like his supporting cast, he'll be able to hand the ball off to Kenneth Walker III, who's a far bigger upgrade to anything they've had at running back in a long time. So the opportunity is there. So as much as I loved Isaiah Pacheco, don't get me wrong, but you're looking at them. Denver, pretty strong team top to bottom, and the Raiders will be good enough just to screw things up.
1: Well, yeah, they're always good enough just to screw things up.
0: No, but that's just it, yeah, right? They'll tease you a couple of times, whether it's Captain Kirk and his 3 feet to the left, 3 feet to the right. As long as Ashton Gentry isn't getting hit in the backfield, you know, 8 out of 10 carries, perhaps they'll have good things in Raiderville.
1: Exit out by the Fresca exit, Swollen Dome, the Jason Smith Show with my best friend, Mike Harmon. Why I love this time of year? Look, things are even positive for the Raiders.
0: Hope.
1: Things can be great. When are you going to start Mendoza? Don't ask me such silly questions like that. We're still going to wind up going with Kirk Cousins for a while. Gave him a lot of money for a reason.
0: Don't ask me about Mendoza. Did you see the box that we sent our season ticket? It's out in. Let's talk about that for 48 hours.
1: No. That box that they sent the season ticket holders with all the card stuff in it, that was pretty.
0: Cool. They do it really well.
1: That turns out to be the high point of the Raider season. Yay. Everything just kind of goes.
0: Little sparklers in it too.
1: Exit out by the Fresca exit, Swollen Dome. Coming up next, yes, Scoobles' debut was pretty good. Freddie Peralta's debut was not. But you want a debut of a team that completely changed the direction of their franchise? We got that for you coming up next right here. It's not Cleveland. They lost to the Mets. That's coming up next right here. Jason and Mike, Fox Sports Radio. 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
1: That is not John Cena.
0: Yeah, we mentioned John Cena earlier in the show, T-shirt. You were asleep at the wheel with that. No. You're asleep at the wheel.
2: Wasn't asleep.
0: No, just didn't care.
3: That's a nice callback.
0: Sure, sure. When is a big NFL story not a big NFL story, right? Like, we've talked about tonight how this was a big turn-the-page night from everything else we had seen through the summer, from the MLB trade deadline, LeBron picking a new team, every day new Knicks content everywhere, the World Cup is over, more Knicks content. And, okay, now, football, ready? Football.
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0: This goes to show you just where it's at, is that as much as we're ready for football, all the stuff and every day reading and seeing video, how your team is doing, reading recaps and all of this, Hard Knocks started tonight. I had no idea Hard Knocks started tonight. I had absolutely no idea Hard Knocks started.
3: Did it really? I had seen little clips, but I didn't see any release date. That was not in my purview, no.
0: Hard Knocks, and it took me a second to remember. When I saw Hard Knocks trending, I'm like, oh, yeah. I'm like, wait, who is the team this year? And I said, I'm going to do a test with myself going, who is the team this year? And it took me a few seconds to go, oh, right, it's the Seahawks. Right. Seahawks, right. And, trying to look and see if there's anything big that happens. Obviously, we can't watch it, but that's been the whole thing for, us being on the air. When a Hard Knocks comes out, we can't watch it. I'm looking to see if there's any big snippets to post, and there's nothing. And there's fun stuff, and I assume for what I feel like is that for Seahawks fans it'll be fun, and because they're the champs. But overall, this is kind of where Hard Knocks is that tonight was the first night, and how big football fans, I had no idea that it was tonight. I really didn't. That's how far off the radar screen that Hard Knocks has gotten. Even the off-season one with the Giants, we might look back at that and say, that's like Tiger winning the Masters the last time. Like, he went so long. Like, Tiger meant so much for so long that he didn't win for, almost a decade, and he wins his last. It's like, oh, my God, he won, and that's it. Then we haven't really seen him do anything since. Like, I wonder if that's the last Hard Knocks. Like, Hard Knocks was so great for so long that it disappeared from relevancy. But we got the off-season Hard Knocks, and we got the Giants saying, I don't want Barkley to go to the Eagles and watch him win the Super Bowl, and that's exactly what happened. Oh, that might have been, the last moment that Hard Knocks had. Because, tonight I'm like, okay, and I'm looking for fun stuff, and I got to think it would be up there on social media if it was there, and there really hasn't been anything.
3: You're going to promise us you're going to call us before you make a decision, right? Look, and the Bears had, what was it, DJ Moore went to an ice cream place, like a museum kind of thing in Chicago with his family. I think that was the big one for the Bears. And they were really mad because they saw cuts of it. And like, we can't have guys cursing. It's not what we do here. It's like, that's all it is. It's fights and cursing. And guys getting cut. Like, what are we doing? That's all anybody watched for. The little guy that you were cheering for, and then you found out, you're cut too. No! Oh, he was our favorite.
0: The thing is that teams are so scared now, especially since the end with what happened with the Giants and Barkley. But going back, we want to make sure we can control everything, that they're so scared that now whatever control they have, we just get very vanilla stuff. And this is on Hard Knocks. They have to find a way to reinvent themselves to make, teams want to have us to do this. Like, whatever it's going to be, and I'll be the first guy to tell you, I don't have the answer on that, but this is where HBO's got to go, how do we bring this brand back? Right? How do we make it something where everybody can't wait to see it? It's the thing we used to own August, and now we don't. Like, there's got to be a way to get teams in the NFL back on board with this show.
3: Well, you should just have the Giants again. We get Jackson Dart, Scadabo, and a Harbaugh waxing poetically on the meaning of life.
0: Well, if you can get those cameras from Seattle to New York, let's everybody back up.
3: Back it up. Just send it there.
0: Just look for the guy doing backflips. Follow him around. He'll give you something. 100%. Exit out by the Fresca. Exit Swollen Dome. For Mike, I'm Jason. Coming up next, my buddy Ben Maller. This is Fox.
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6: LeBron James is irritated with NBA Commissioner Adam Silver. Oh, okay. Well, and here's what's funny. I get why Adam Silver is irritated. He's like, I have stuff I need to do. You making this decision affects my job and how I get to do my job.
8: They're both right,
6: and LeBron I'm a free agent. I don't have to do a damn thing. Mm-hmm. I have no responsibility to anybody decision.
8: Time out.
6: I can make this decision in September if I want to.
8: You are correct, but here's the thing. LeBron James, he probably loves it. He probably loves the fact that nothing can happen until he...
6: Yeah.
8: Snaps his fingers. He knows that Silver can't do the schedule until he finds a place to go. He knows that. So for him to come on, look, Silver shouldn't have said, look, I'm waiting on LeBron. Look, because LeBron can wait until the cows come home before he makes a decision. But he knows damn well. And by the way, he eats it up. He knows the commissioner is not going to do the schedule until he makes his decision because they're going to feature LeBron on Christmas Day and here and that and then and that. And he eats that up too. So he's playing into it. He's not wrong, but he knows exactly what the heck is going on.
9: Do you guys sense a tension between the NBA commissioner and one of the best players of all time?
6: Yeah.
9: What do you think is the root of that tension?
6: That a commissioner likes to think of themselves as the ultimate power. And I don't think, this is what I was saying, like, I don't think for a while we will see anybody in sports that has the power that LeBron James has right now. LeBron James is going to be 42 years old in December.
9: Mm-hmm.
6: And he is holding up the NBA offseason with where he's... Giannis Antetokounmpo, at this point, is a better player than LeBron James is. Mm-hmm. He got traded to Miami. In Miami, the biggest story of their offseason would not be trading for Giannis. It would be signing LeBron.
9: He wields quite the hammer, but I believe that the tension is deeper than that. I believe it goes to places that nobody's talking about.
8: Like clutch sports?
9: Nobody's explored it. But I think at the end of the day, LeBron wants to be an owner in this league. He wanted that Vegas franchise.
8: Right.
9: And I believe there are some obstacles placed in front of him that he's not fond of.
6: Gotcha. Could be.
9: Do you remember the conversation that LeBron had with Nikola Jokic's agent on that boat in Europe about NBA Europe?
6: Mm-hmm.
8: Yes.
9: And perhaps some ownership opportunities there?
8: Well, I thought they were trying to start their own league.
9: Could be too, yeah. Start their own league. That could be in direct retaliation for not being able to own. You know, listen, you can't own a team while you play in the league. You can't.
8: Right, correct.
9: I just sense there's more to it there. There's something going on.
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10: The Cubs sent the Dodgers to a fifth straight loss, 5-1. Losing pitcher Tarek Skubal in his first start with his new team allowed just 2 runs in 6 innings and had 6 strikeouts. Houston won again, 7-2 over Toronto. The Brewers, with the best record in the majors, beat Pittsburgh 4-2. Texas ended a 6-game losing streak with a run in the bottom of the ninth to beat San Francisco 5-4. Victories for Detroit and San Diego. Tampa Bay, in 11 innings, won 9-7 at Colorado. The Yankees shut out St. Louis 2-0. George Lombard Jr. homered for his first major league hit. Boston won its 6th game in a row. Atlanta won its 6th straight. Philadelphia shut out Washington 5-0. The Nationals have lost 7 straight, and Nationals all-star outfielder James Wood was placed on the IL. And the Reds, with 2 runs in the 8th, beat the A's 5-4. The Atlanta Falcons gave running back Bijan Robinson a 3-year extension. I'm Steve DeSager.
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0: what all these guys do, he's doing a contract hold-in, which has to be really cool. Now, I worked at Fox Sports Radio for many years, and we've had some editors that have done hold-ins where you show up, you smile, you have a snack, and get paid for it. It's like a nice vacation. We've had a lot of people here that have done that over the years at Fox Sports Radio, so I know people that do that. They're normally not rewarded like NFL players that do it. So Gibbs showing up and saying, all right, I'll smile and I'll go eat some snacks, but I'm not practicing. And the next deal, which he's about to sign here in the coming days, I would say before the start of the regular season, unless something really unforeseen happens, is going to make Bijan Robinson's deal with the Falcons seem like a book of coupons, a nice book of coupons. And don't you just love, this is something that always blows me away this time of the year. The NFL media working as Santa's helpers at the North Pole, desperately trying to get these players these new contracts. Where is the media to try to get radio people new contracts? Like, why is it football players? You know, football players only play a few months of the year. Radio is every day. No seasonal off time. It's every single day, 365 days a year. We have no locks on our door. We have no locks on our door. We're always open, right? But the store is always open. The lights are always on. So where are the people advocating for the radio people to get paid more money? Where are they? I see all these think pieces and all this nonsense that this guy needs to get paid. It's not right. And I know they teach that at Sports Writing Clown College. They teach you, okay, this is like that George Lombard story in baseball. That's a great one because you got the mom and dad angle, the family angle. The money thing's also great. Like, oh, these guys should all be paid and everyone needs to get paid and it's not right. It's unfair, unjust, and unacceptable that many of the football writers and the media establishment are like, well, this guy doesn't get paid. It's all those things. And I'm like, okay, they're not going to the soup kitchen. I think they'll be okay. And yeah, I'd love for everyone to get paid. It'd be great. I'm not going to sit here and bang the table because some running back for the Lions is not getting paid enough money yet to appease some sports writer making $50,000 a year. I'm just not into that. Anyway, it is the Ben Maller Show. If you would like to be part, the lines are, well, there's one line open right now. 877-99 on Fox. That's 877-996-6369. Also on X, at Ben Maller. That is at Ben Maller if you'd like to be part of the show that way. Later on this hour, we'll have the Insta Trivia. Also, Maller to the third degree. That'll be coming up a little bit later. Straight ahead, the awkward invite. The awkward invite and 31 and done. The awkward invite and 31 and done. We'll get to all that, and we will do it! Next. However, you know what time it is. Oh, yeah, I see Jerry. I see you over there nodding your head, Jerry, in Rhode Island. I see you. All right, it's the A block. What hour is it?
1: Number two.
0: Oh, that's that leprechaun guy right there. That's the leprechaun. 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
16: LeBron James is irritated with NBA Commissioner Adam Silver. Oh, okay. And here's what's funny. I get why Adam Silver is irritated. He's like, I have stuff I need to do. You making this decision affects my job and how I get to do my job.
17: They're both right,
16: though. And LeBron says, I'm a free agent. I don't have to do a damn thing. Mm-hmm. I have no responsibility to anybody
17: to make this decision. Time out.
16: I can make this decision in September if I want to.
17: You are correct, but here's the thing. LeBron James, he probably loves it. He probably loves the fact that nothing can happen until he snaps his fingers. He knows that Silver can't do the schedule until he finds a place to go. He knows that. So for him to come on, look, Silver shouldn't have said, look, I'm waiting on LeBron. Look, because LeBron can wait until the cows come home before he makes a decision. But he knows damn well, and by the way, he eats it up. He knows the commissioner is not going to do the schedule until he makes his decision because they're going to feature LeBron on Christmas Day and here and that and he eats that up too. So he's playing into it. He's not wrong, but he knows exactly what the heck is going on.
9: Do you guys sense a tension between the NBA commissioner and one of the best players of all time?
16: Yeah.
9: What do you think is the root of that tension?
16: That a commissioner likes to think of themselves as the ultimate power. And I don't think, this is what I was saying, like I don't think for a while we will see anybody in sports that has the power that LeBron James has right now. LeBron James is going to be 42 years old in December.
9: Mm-hmm.
16: And he is holding up the NBA offseason with where he's... Giannis Antetokounmpo, at this point, is a better player than LeBron James is. He got traded to Miami. In Miami, the biggest story of their offseason would not be trading for Giannis. It would be signing LeBron.
9: He wields quite the hammer, but I believe that the tension is deeper than that. I believe it goes to places that nobody's talking about.
17: Like clutch sports?
9: Nobody's explored it. But I think at the end of the day, LeBron wants to be an owner in this league. He wanted that Vegas franchise.
17: Right.
9: And I believe there are some obstacles placed in front of him that he's not fond of.
16: Gotcha. Could be.
9: Do you remember the conversation that LeBron had with Nikola Jokic's agent on that boat in Europe about NBA Europe?
16: Mm-hmm.
17: Yes.
9: And perhaps some ownership opportunities there?
17: Well, I thought they were trying to start their own league.
9: Could be too, yeah. Start their own league. That could be in direct retaliation for not being able to own. You know, listen, you can't own a team while you play in the league. You can't.
17: Right, correct.
9: I just sense there's more to it there. There's something going on.
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0: A lot of money, gift or gab, and it sounds like just by being around all those years, Jerry Jones, through osmosis, he's doing some kind of Jerry Jones cosplay here, even though he's not with the Cowboys anymore, where it's prepackaged. It's like Office Depot canned air, hot air from Micah Parsons. And he's getting the headlines. While he's rehabbing, Micah Parsons is getting in the headlines there for the Green Bay Packers. Good for him. Now, in Wisconsin, small sample size. Small sample size. However, Parsons has not walked the walk because he hasn't been able to. He can't even walk. He got hurt early on. Snap, crackle, pop. That's the story so far. Imagine, though, bragging. Bragging about your workouts and your rehab, which is what Parsons did. He is bragging about his workouts, and he gets up early, and he's doing all this stuff. And you're pulling down $46 million a year. And it reminded me of the famous line Chris Rock, the old comedian, preached back in his prime as a comedian when he rant and raved, like, you don't get extra credit for doing what you're supposed to do. If you're hurt as a football player, you're supposed to rehab. But you don't get credit for that. It's not like, well, you get up early. Okay, well, you have to get up early because the trainer has to work with other players who are actually playing on the team. So to accommodate the schedule so everyone has access to the training staff, you have to go in there early. It's not like it's like, well, get up at the crack of dawn. That's just the way it is. So eventually all that ends and the games will begin and we'll see what happens here. And until Micah Parsons is out there terrorizing quarterbacks instead of giving really good zingers, really good quotes, not the hostess zingers, but the good kind of zingers to the media, then this particular warning by Micah Parsons has the edge of going to Pottery Barn and getting a napkin ring. A lot of sharpness on that napkin ring from the Pottery Barn. A lot of it. So, listen, it is cheap, and I prove that every time I get my paycheck. Talk is cheap. And so, sacks, not cheap. Pressuring the quarterback, not cheap. That's the currency that Micah Parsons is getting paid a lot of money for. It is the Ben Maller Show. And if you'd like to be part, you can join us right now. 877-99 on Fox. That's 877-996-6369. Also on X, at Ben Maller. That's at Ben Maller if you'd like to be part of the live radio program. And I'm not sure what the term is for this in baseball. Some will say it's blue balls. I don't think that's the proper term. We'll get to that. And you think you're having a bad week? No. I know somebody having a much worse week than you. We'll get to that, and we will do it next. However, we go now to Sherman Oaks, California, a live performance from the Lorena Theater in Sherman Oaks, California, right there on the iconic Ventura Boulevard, which has been mentioned in so many songs over the years.
1: La, la, la, la, la, la.
0: It's warming up right now. That's behind the scenes, the making of the oh my God, this is amazing. The ratings for this are going to be through. All right.
1: So hand me my water.
0: Oh, no. Oh, she doesn't realize her mic's on. Let's see if we can find out what hour it is.
1: Number four.
0: Saw the jazz hands. She raised the jazz hands. I saw those hands. 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
13: LeBron James is irritated with NBA Commissioner Adam Silver. Okay. Well, and here's what's funny. I get why Adam Silver is irritated. He's like, I have stuff I need to do. You making this decision affects my job and how I get to do my job.
14: They're both right,
13: though. And LeBron says, I'm a free agent. I don't have to do a damn thing. Mm-hmm. I have no responsibility to anybody
14: to make this decision. Time out.
13: I can make this decision in September if I want to.
14: You are correct, but here's the thing. LeBron James, he probably loves it. He probably loves the fact that nothing can happen until he snaps his fingers. He knows that Silver can't do the schedule until he finds a place to go. He knows that. So for him to come on, look, Silver shouldn't have said, look, I'm waiting on LeBron. Look, because LeBron can wait until the cows come home before he makes a decision. But he knows damn well, and by the way, he eats it up. He knows the commissioner is not going to do the schedule until he makes his decision because they're going to feature LeBron on Christmas Day and here and that and then and he eats that up too. So he's playing into it. He's not wrong, but he knows exactly what the heck is going on.
7: Do you guys sense a tension between the NBA commissioner and one of the best players of all time?
13: Yeah.
7: What do you think is the root of that tension?
13: That a commissioner likes to think of themselves as the ultimate power. And I don't think, this is what I was saying, like I don't think for a while we will see anybody in sports that has the power that LeBron James has right now. LeBron James is going to be 42 years old in December.
7: Mm-hmm.
13: And he is holding up the NBA offseason with where he's... Giannis Antetokounmpo, at this point, is a better player than LeBron James is. He got traded to Miami. In Miami, the biggest story of their offseason would not be trading for Giannis. It would be signing LeBron.
7: He wields quite the hammer, but I believe that the tension is deeper than that. I believe it goes to places that nobody's talking about.
14: Like clutch sports?
7: Nobody's explored it. But I think at the end of the day, LeBron wants to be an owner in this league. He wanted that Vegas franchise.
14: Right.
7: And I believe there are some obstacles placed in front of him that he's not fond of.
13: Gotcha. Could be.
7: Do you remember the conversation that LeBron had with Nikola Jokic's agent on that boat in Europe about NBA Europe?
13: Mm-hmm.
14: Yes.
7: And perhaps some ownership opportunities there?
14: Well, I thought they were trying to start their own league.
7: Could be too, yeah. Start their own league. That could be in direct retaliation for not being able to own. You know, listen, you can't own a team while you play in the league. You can't.
14: Right, correct.
7: I just sense there's more to it there. There's something going on.
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0: No, having gold teeth does not mean you smoke weed. Gold teeth, whether permanent crowns placed by a dentist or removable jewelry known as grills, are used for dental restoration, fashion, cultural expression, or displaying wealth, and have no direct connection to cannabis use.
1: That's so crazy.
0: That's disrespectful that, that you would go down that road.
1: It's such a contradicting statement, though. It said cultural. What did it say? What?
0: Oh, it says why the myth exists. Stereotypes. Pop culture media sometimes groups certain fashion choices, body modifications, and lifestyle habits together.
1: That's someone who either has white shame or or they're woke. It's one of the two. Whoever wrote that, they're either woke or it's white shame, and they don't want to just keep it real. Gold grills are equal to smoking weed.
0: I smoke weed. All right, so I asked it if it was woke. And it said, I'm a neutral AI assistant.
1: Yeah, whatever, neutral AI assistant.
0: I feel like the
1: that neutral AI assistant equals white shame.
0: Reckless allegations.
1: Yeah, it is. It is, but it's kind of funny.
0: Dang.
1: You don't want to say the truth.
0: So, Brady, you have any, what was the, you were about to say, you may know why he's driving by to honk at Lamar's house to pick him up or something like that.
2: Oh, no.
0: Before you're in.
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1: They say you sleep better too, you know.
0: I wouldn't know.
1: You don't have a gold grill.
0: No, I don't.
1: You got a grill, but not a gold one.
0: I got veneers.
1: That's a grill.
0: They're whiter than me.
1: dang.
0: By the way, we got another edition of In Case You Missed It. Real white. We also have our midweek awards coming up in hour two of the program. Petros Papadakis is going to stop by. We've got the leftovers. All of it is yours here on this three-hour extravaganza. But the pressure is on for somebody in the world of sports. We'll get into that for you right here on FSR.
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8: LeBron James is irritated with NBA Commissioner Adam Silver. Okay. Well, and here's what's funny. I get
2: why Adam Silver is irritated. He's like, I have stuff I need to do. You making this decision affects my job and how I get to do my job.
4: They're both right,
2: though. And LeBron says, I'm a free agent. I don't have to do a damn thing. Mm-hmm. I have no responsibility to anybody
4: decision. Time out.
2: I can make this decision in September if I want to.
4: You are correct, but here's the thing. LeBron James, no, but he probably loves it. He probably loves the fact that nothing can happen until he snaps his fingers. He knows that Silver can't do the schedule until he finds a place to go. He knows that. So for him to come on, look, Silver shouldn't have said, look, I'm waiting on LeBron. Look, because LeBron can wait until the cows come home before he makes a decision. But he knows damn well, and by the way, he eats it up. He knows the commissioner is not going to do the schedule until he makes his decision because they're going to feature LeBron on Christmas Day and here and that and then and then. And he eats that up too. So he's playing into it. He's not wrong, but he knows exactly what the heck is going on.
8: Do you guys sense a tension between the NBA commissioner and one of the best players of all time?
2: Yeah.
8: What do you think is the root of that tension?
2: That a commissioner likes to think of themselves as the ultimate power. And I don't think, this is what I was saying, like I don't think for a while we will see anybody in sports that has the power that LeBron James has right now. LeBron James is going to be 42 years old in December.
8: Mm-hmm.
2: And he is holding up the NBA offseason with where he's... Giannis Antetokounmpo, at this point, is a better player than LeBron James is. Mm-hmm. He got traded to Miami. In Miami, the biggest story of their offseason would not be trading for Giannis. It would be signing LeBron.
8: He wields quite the hammer, but I believe that the tension is deeper than that. I believe it goes to places that nobody's talking about.
4: Like clutch sports?
8: Nobody's explored it. But I think at the end of the day, LeBron wants to be an owner in this league. He wanted that Vegas franchise.
4: Right.
8: And I believe there are some obstacles placed in front of him that he's not fond of.
2: Gotcha. Could be.
8: Do you remember the conversation that LeBron had with Nikola Jokic's agent on that boat in Europe about NBA Europe?
2: Mm-hmm.
4: Yes.
8: And perhaps some ownership opportunities there?
4: Well, I thought they were trying to start their own league.
8: Could be too, yeah. Start their own league. That could be in direct retaliation for not being able to own. You know, listen, you can't own a team while you play in the league. You can't.
4: Right, correct.
8: I just sense there's more to it there. There's something going on.
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1: Two pros and a cup of Joe, Fox Sports Radio. LeVar Arrington, Brady Quinn, Jonas Knox with you here. Coming up, top of next hour, we're going to call it a little over 10 minutes from now. 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Again, that'll be yours here on FSR. 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
3: Ooh, pick me, pick me.
1: All right, Lorena, do you have a guess here?
4: Lorena?
1: Do you already know the answer?
3: Maybe.
1: Okay.
5: That's okay. I mean, so we need to get to the point here because, you know, no one wants to talk about this.
3: I wanted to. They're called the Sirens.
1: All right, the Cleveland Sirens.
5: Oh, hey. Okay. Yeah, sure. Sweet.
1: There you go. They join the long list of other Cleveland teams like the Cavs, the Guardians / Indians, and the Browns as a professional franchise there in Cleveland. So it begs the question, Brady, season ticks, have you looked into it? And when do we plan on making a purchase to go attend these games there in Cleveland?
5: We got a busy schedule. That's going to be never. Just looking at the soccer schedule this fall for the girls, I can't imagine there's going to be a free night where we can actually drive to make any of those games.
1: They could also really use your support.
5: Not sure I want to subject my children to the political back and forth that seems to take place in the stands. Instead of just us going to watch, you know, professional women's play basketball, we have to be subjected to all the cultural wars and political ideology that the WNBA just can't seem to figure out. Like, hey, let's just play basketball. But nope, it's got to be some sort of political stance, whether you're a player, coach, what have you. My God, why would I ever want to subject my children to that?
1: Yeah, it's pretty bad, man. And it's everywhere you turn. Like, it does not. Nobody can have an opinion about something without it being some controversial issue, and it turns into it's nonstop with the league. I mean, that's why I'm
5: It's just amazing that you have players who obviously have said things outside and so forth. It's not like they always, you know, take a stance in game. But then you have a coach put on a shirt. It's like, well, yeah, well, then you're making a political statement in game and using that. And it's like, it's only going to pour gasoline on this fire. If you don't want that to be what your league's about, then maybe as a coach, since you're supposed to be the most mature one, you should stand up and be like, you know what? This was said. We're going to talk about it as a team. We can talk about it after the game or before the game, whatever. But we're not going to, during the game, then bring more light to it and stoke the fires even more. But that's not that league. I mean, I don't know if they're taking a page out of the NBA where it's like they have to make it about everything other than basketball to talk about. But it seems like they're on that path right now.
1: Yeah, it's and that's a treacherous path, to say the least. Guys, in case you missed this, let me ask you. When was about the point in training camp that you started fighting teammates? Was there
5: day
1: a certain
5: one?
1: Okay, so day
5: before
1: one.
5: Day one, yeah.
1: All right,
5: yeah,
1: so day one. Now, I don't know what the full pad schedule is at some of these training camps. I think it's within the last day or two, so this actually probably makes some sense. Jeffrey Simmons of the Titans was thrown out of practice yesterday because he threw a punch. Robert Saleh's not taking any of that. He will not tolerate that, so Jeffrey Simmons got thrown out of practice because he threw a punch. Doesn't seem like it's the smartest thing in the world with a helmet on, but it is what it is. Jackson Dart, this isn't just a defender thing. We're not picking on defenders. Jackson Dart caused a little bit of a skirmish at Giants practice when he took a ball and threw it at a defender's face mask.
5: Oh, my
1: which
5: gosh.
1: Prompted the defenders to go after Jackson Dart a little bit, and it caused a little bit of a dust up there. So is this
5: Could
1: on
5: imagine?
1: Par? With what if a quarterback tossed the football your face mask, Var?
4: I'd laugh at him.
1: Okay. You wouldn't there'd be no No retaliation?
0: No, not to a quarterback. That's like you slap quarterbacks. Like if there's a situation, you don't punch a quarterback. Like you'll punch another one of them. But that's you hold quarterbacks to a different level of physicality.
5: Which is also why it's not a great move for a quarterback. Because everyone knows that. It's like you can't what's up.
1: You mean that guy? I forgot about that.
5: Yeah. When you do something like that to another player, there's an element of like, well, they can't really retaliate. you're doing something that you know it's like there's no consequences for. It's kind of a bitch.
1: Wouldn't that piss off your linemen too? Like, what are you doing, man? Like, now we're the ones that are going to have to stick up for you. Like, we're the ones that are going to have to actually get in some sort of a physical altercation. But maybe it's not surprising because he did say this in the offseason when introducing the president. That old Jackson.
4: What's up?
1: It's wild. John Harbaugh
0: You don't fight a... Now, if it was a running back, he's going to get suplexed. If he is a lineman, we're going to thump. But if it's a quarterback, you just laugh and you just walk back to the huddle. You see what this P-word did? Like, you see what he did? He really hit me in the face with the ball.
3: Protagonist.
0: There you go.
5: Wouldn't he be an antagonist in this case?
0: Yeah, it would be. But she ran with it. I supported it.
5: Jonas, I really thought we were going to talk about Hard Knocks. Apparently, we're not going to get that.
1: Nope. Did that's anybody not watch?
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8: LeBron James is irritated with NBA Commissioner Adam Silver. Okay. Well, and here's what's funny. I get why Adam Silver is irritated. He's like, I have stuff I need to do. You making this decision affects my job and how I get to do my job.
9: They're both right, though.
8: And LeBron I'm a free agent. I don't have to do a damn thing. Mm-hmm. I have no responsibility to anybody
9: to make this decision. Time out.
8: I can make this decision in September if I want to.
9: You are correct, but here's the thing. LeBron James, he probably loves it. He probably loves the fact that nothing can happen until he snaps his fingers. He knows that Silver can't do the schedule until he finds a place to go. He knows that. So for him to come on, look, Silver shouldn't have said, look, I'm waiting on LeBron. Look, because LeBron can wait until the cows come home before he makes a decision. But he knows damn well, and by the way, he eats it up. He knows the commissioner is not going to do the schedule until he makes his decision because they're going to feature LeBron on Christmas Day and here and that and then and he eats that up too. So he's playing into it. He's not wrong, but he knows exactly what the heck is going on.
10: Do you guys sense a tension between the NBA commissioner and one of the best players of all time?
8: Yeah.
10: What do you think is the root of that tension?
11: That a commissioner likes to think of themselves as the ultimate power. And I don't think, this is what I was saying, like I don't think for a while we will see anybody in sports that has the power that LeBron James has right now. LeBron James is going to be 42 years old in December. Mm-hmm. And he is holding up the NBA offseason with where he's... Giannis Antetokounmpo, at this point, is a better player than LeBron James is. Mm-hmm. He got traded to Miami. In Miami, the biggest story of their offseason would not be trading for Giannis. It would be signing LeBron.
10: He wields quite the hammer, but I believe that the tension is deeper than that. I believe it goes to places that nobody's talking about.
9: Like clutch sports?
10: Nobody's explored it, but
11: I think at the end of the day, LeBron wants to be an owner in this league. He wanted that Vegas franchise.
9: Right.
11: And I believe there are some obstacles placed in front of him that he's not fond of.
12: Gotcha. Could be.
11: Do you remember the conversation that LeBron had with Nikola Jokic's agent on that boat in Europe about NBA Europe?
9: Mm-hmm. Yes.
11: And perhaps some ownership opportunities there?
9: Well, I thought they were trying to start their own league.
11: Could be too, yeah. Start their own league. That could be in direct retaliation for not being able to own. You know, listen, you can't own a team while you play in the league. You can't.
9: Right, correct.
11: I just sense there's more to it there. There's something going on.
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12: Is that Bo walking toward us?
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11: More and more guys are doing this now. 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The barefoot walk on the playing field before practice.
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15: 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And Ravens wide receiver Zay Flowers agreed to a 4-year extension worth $108 million guaranteed. Rookie quarterback Carson Beck will start the exhibition opener for the Cardinals on Thursday. In college football's preseason coaches poll, Ohio State is number one, Oregon is number two. In baseball, the Rays won in 11 innings at Colorado. The Cubs beat the Dodgers 5-1. L.A.'s lost 5 straight. New Dodgers pitcher Tarek Skubal in his team debut, 2 runs allowed in 6 innings. Milwaukee and Houston each won again. Atlanta won at 6 straight. Boston won at 6 in a row. Shutout wins for Philadelphia and the Yankees. Reds beat the A's 5-4 with 2 runs in the 8th, both on wild pitches. I'm Steve DeSager.
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0: really know what we're getting in him. For example, Lane Kiffin at 13 coming into LSU, talented roster, but they have a quarterback who's got some experience. So anytime there's not consistency, there's not already a foundation there, it makes it a little harder to be able to overcome that. And then again, the other piece of this is quarterbacks who've got prior starting experience. Julian Sand at Ohio State, Dante Moore at Oregon, Hunter Stockton at Georgia, Gunnar Stockton at Georgia, excuse me, Arch Manning at Texas, CJ Carr at Notre Dame. Hoover's got prior experience, but he did transfer, and Mensah, prior experience, but he transfer. Those seven teams are by far and away the most highly touted based on their blue chip ratio, have stability with the head coach who's now been there as well. And then when you look at the quarterback position, in five of the seven cases, guys who started there have been there. In two of those other cases, guys who've played a lot of football but are transferring in. But we've seen that, you know, work with Indiana, for example, with Fernando Mendoza. So again, those seven, to me, there's a big separation with really the rest of college football.
1: That's way too many teams for me to make money on this. Because if I'm putting money on all these teams, if Ohio State or Notre Dame or even Texas hit, I'm not making much of a profit. Especially if Ohio State or Notre Dame hit, if I'm going $100 on each, you know, I'm going to end up losing money on all this. Like I need at least one long shot to make this worth my while. LSU, what is, Texas A&M.
0: Why can't you tell us the number? Why can't you just tell us what we're at?
1: Ohio State's 6-1. So here's how it works. Ohio State's is 6-1. Notre Dame's a +650. I'm doing seven teams. So I need somebody that's got greater than 7-1 odds to win in order for me to make some sort of a profit on this. Mm-hmm. If I'm betting seven teams to win the whole thing, I just need one of those to hit. If Ohio State or Notre Dame hits, I'm going to lose money because they're less than 7-1 odds.
2: So why don't you bet against one of those seven teams to not?
0: Yeah, you actually would take the opposite.
1: I don't like to fade things. I'm not a negative person. If you guys want to swim in that side of the pool, that's fine. But I like to be positive here. College football.
0: The other thing is, you just wouldn't parlay them. You would just make each individual bet.
1: Yes, that's what I'm saying. I'm not parlaying anything. No. Each individual.
0: Why would you parlay them?
1: You can't parlay a one national champion. Like, you're hoping for two national champions?
0: The odds of, yeah. You can probably find that on Kalshi or Polymarket.
1: You probably can. And anybody that's doing that should reevaluate things because they're stealing money from you.
0: Did you see there was a congressional member who bet on his presence?
1: Oh, yeah.
0: Yeah, you see that? I believe he bet, and he won like $14,000.
2: No.
0: He got fined and had to give it all back because it was like... All right. This is getting out of hand now.
1: I think it's, and by the way, I did want to correct myself. Yesterday, I think I said Ted Cruz was the politician who loved college football. It was Marco Rubio, who said that, his ultimate goal would be to sit and watch. Cause I think his son is a redshirt, player on the redshirt running back for Florida, if I'm not mistaken. I think that's what I saw. So. Listen, it's right around the corner, and we'll get to see how it all plays out. By the way, it should be pointed out, Hawaii did receive a vote in the coaches' poll.
2: No, they didn't.
1: Yes, they did.
2: A vote for what?
1: One
2: to
1: vote.
2: To be in the poll?
1: So
0: they got their 26th vote to be in the top 25.
1: Single vote.
2: Oh, okay.
0: Well, I think they're about 152 behind Louisville, who is the next biggest vote getter in Florida at 147.
1: Hey, look, that whole group is all considered 26. 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
0: 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The right tools and supplies, they're never far away. 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
1: It is Two Pros and a Cup of Joe here on Fox Sports Radio. LeVar Arrington, Brady Quinn, Jonas Knox with you. Coming up next here, somebody might find themselves in a little bit of hot water based on a story that got passed over in the NFL last year. And it's yours right here on Fox Sports Radio.
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0: Two pros and a cup of Joe, Fox Sports Radio. LeVar Arrington, Brady Quinn, Jonas Knox with you here. Sorry, I'm trying to recover from the nuke that Lorena just hit me with during the break. That's, well played, though. By the way, the old P, Petros Papadakis, is going to be joining you here coming up in about 10 minutes from now. That'll be yours right here on Fox Sports Radio. 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
1: There are some good things that happen, and there's some bad. And then there's some downright ugly things. It's time for Good, Bad, and Ugly.
0: All right, Sheriff Sweeka, who's got what duty this week?
2: Well, I'll tell you what, Sheriff, the good of the week happens to be the good old Constable Quinn. Go for it. Shoot from the hip, brother.
3: I got a couple quick ones, and then I've got a story that really I'm excited about. Kyrus Coburn, good for the week. We had some technical issues on Monday, was able to figure it out. Long week of travel the week prior has helped me out with all that. So, Kyrus, he's part of the good this week.
4: Aww.
3: Leads with 4 second half goals to beat Liverpool at Soldier Field for their last exhibition during the U.S. trip. That was pretty awesome to witness. But what takes the cake is this story out of Wales. A man arrested after dressing up as the Grim Reaper. Yeah, a costume on a hospital roof, staring at patients. He was arrested for nuisance behavior, but he was wearing a Grim Reaper outfit and flaunted a long knife.
5: Dang.
3: And just kept staring down patients until it was brought to the attention of the medical staff. Where 4 police cars showed up, fire service for service vehicles were called, and they eventually managed to get him down.
0: Okay, hold on a second. From a comedic standpoint, that is brilliant. That is really well played.
3: It's good to see that there's still humor in this world. So that is. This happened a little bit ago. There was an update, though, as obviously the legal system takes its course. So this is. Yeah, this is my good for the week.
0: that is outstanding.
4: That's not illegal, right?
3: It is in Wales for nuisance behavior.
0: Huh. Yeah, the knife might have been a problem. Whatever he was holding might have been an issue, but that's rough.
5: Even if it was a fake knife, you could still get in trouble for it. Like, you can't you can't brandish, like, fake weapons.
3: Yeah, even, like, a fake firearm or something.
5: Yeah.
0: Sheriff, what else we got?
2: Oh, well, I tell you what, the bad of the week happens to be good old Deputy Knox. Go for it. Shoot from the hip. Draw.
0: Cowboy. Listen, the bad for the week, we kind of alluded to this earlier, and it's not even just the WNBA stuff. It just, everything is so divisive now to where Aaron Rodgers says what he says, and it all of a sudden becomes politicized. Sophie Cunningham says what she says, and all of a sudden you got the other side that wants to chime in, and everybody takes offense to it, and if there's got to be, you know, people got to be reprimanded, and this is dangerous. How about this? You got a thought, I got a thought, that's cool, we agree to disagree, and you just move on. It's found its way into the world of sports way too often. I'm tired of it, and the only thing that's going to solve this issue is football being back. That's it. Sanctioned violence every single week, and that's going to get to the problem-solving portion of this whole equation.
2: All right, and finally we have the ugly. Sheriff Sticks, draw, cowboy.
5: I mean, it's pretty obvious. This is Aaron Rodgers and what he had to say. And he got ugly all over ESPN's arses. And that's my ugly for the week. I mean, there's no real, nothing really profound about it. He won. He won ugliest for the week with the way he rolled.
0: Hey, how come Patty goes full country western with us, but with you he doesn't?
5: What do you mean?
2: You mean I did?
5: He did go country. Okay, western.
0: If you play it back next hour, his cowboy sounded different with you than it did with us.
5: Well, maybe it was just a different type of cowboy. You know, that's all.
0: Oh, okay.
5: He knows.
4: The beefaroni type.
0: He knows cowboy ebonics. 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
24: Well, just in the compete period, which is, you know, first series of a drive, it's either three and out or you get a first down. 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But kind of just simulating a fast start, you know, on the field, trying to force a three and out, offense trying to get your first down.
25: 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I'm Alex Ryan, Emmy filling in for Brett Kane this week. Kaner will be back on Monday bright and early, and then I will transition back over to the Altitude Training Camp show with D-Mac, Palumbus Hastings, and Coach Mike Sanford from 10 to 2. I'll be joined by Vic Lombardi and Mark Mosier starting at 7 o'clock this morning. Watch us on Twitch.tv. Subscribe to us today on YouTube, or watch starting at 7 o'clock in the morning on Altitude Television. The news and notes from yesterday at training camp. We spent the better part of 4 hours yesterday morning, Jesse, if you can remember, talking about how the Broncos probably weren't expected to be in pads on Tuesday, considering they had a padded practice on Monday, and knowing what was coming today, which was the marquee day at training camp. Sean Payton let the fans know that, let the media know that on Saturday, that if there is a day to be out here, it is today. It's going to be gorgeous, not too hot, right in the mid-80s, a little bit of cloud coverage, but a 2.5-hour practice expected with full pads today. I thought we were just going to be in shells yesterday. I thought we were just going to see spiders. Full team comes out in pads, in guardian caps. We see one-on-ones with defensive backs and wide receivers. We see our first heavy inside run, 9-on-7 drill. Yesterday, we will get into what happened with Nick Benito. I was 10 feet, 15 feet away from that when the injury happened. But we will start with the conversation of, yeah, guys, the defense won the day yesterday. It was very, very clear. Now, aside from the one-on-ones where Jalen Waddle looked fantastic, and I would love to break down how I think Jalen Waddle is going to be without a doubt the most dynamic player on this team in just a little bit, but the interior defensive line was really impressive. And I know that in inside run, in those 9-on-7s, you know exactly what's happening. You don't have to worry about play action. You don't have to worry about quick screen throws or bubble screens. You just simply have to fit a run. I thought Ioma Oruzurike was phenomenal yesterday. They're not going to have an issue on the front side of this defense. It's all led by Zach Allen, his ability to push the line of scrimmage backward. But the defense stepped up big time. And it was after a couple of days of the offense hooting and hollering and the media, as we should have been, singing the praises of this offense on day one and day two. It's something that we haven't seen for a handful of years out here at Broncos training camp, that the offense was starting early, was starting on time at training camp. It's typically a week and a half before you start to see some of this offense start to click. It was odd that we got it on day one and two. The defense jumped back on day three. They certainly handled the day on day four. But we will go into what was the biggest news of the day yesterday. On the second play of inside run, Broncos star pass rusher Nick Benito goes down with an injury. He stayed down on his back for a period of probably 5 minutes, I would say. He was attended to by the staff. Also, another staffer, a doctor, we assume, came from the old building on the east side of the facility, walked the 100 yards down to where they were doing inside run on the 10-yard line in front of the new facility on the west side. Saw Nick Benito. They got him up. There was a noticeable limp. It was very clear that he was limping. He was under a decent amount of pain, but it should be noted that Nick Benito did walk off under his own power across the facility, up the turfed hill, and back into the locker room. We can expect that he's going to miss a little bit of time. I would be shocked if we saw Nick Benito out here practicing today, considering he missed the remainder of practice yesterday. That is a player that you have to protect. If it means that he misses a week or two of training camp, even a handful of practices in training camp, that's okay. That is a player that, even though he plays at the very most 70% of your defensive snaps, and if you guys have listened to the morning sprint, you know that Coach and I go on pretty heavily about Nick Benito's snap count, considering that's probably what holds him back from being paid like the other elite pass rushers in the game. If you look at the Myles Garretts, the TJ Watts of the world, the Max Crosbys, those snap counts are in the high 80s, in the low 90% even for some of those players, and Benito just simply isn't there. But when he is on the field, he is as effective as anyone in the National Football League, right? You're coming off of a 14-sack season, 13.5 the year before, 8 in his first full year as a starter in the league in 2023. He's a second-team All-Pro. He was fourth in the Defensive Player of the Year voting last year. Like, he's just an absolute stud. So losing that player, if it were to happen at length, it'd be a huge issue. Now, I sent a text to DMAC yesterday after Benito hobbled off the field. And again, Sean Payton, I'm not even going to play the cut for you. It was so quick. Sean is not concerned about this. He was as quick talking about the Nick Benito injury and how concerned he is as he talked about that in the same light that he talked about his center in Luke Wattenberg, who we saw running out here yesterday. Now, Luke Wattenberg's injury was expected to be an upper body, Benito's lower body, certainly different circumstances there, but Wattenberg was out the next day, at least walking around with the team, not practicing, but walking around and jogging around with the team. Payton spent 5 seconds on this, no update, he's going to be fine. I do expect to see a handful of practices missed from Nick Benito, but when I texted DMAC after the injury happened, I kind of ran down the sideline to tell all of us here at Altitude what was going on with Benito in the moment. It just got me thinking, man, if it is a significant injury, or if there were to be a significant injury or time missed from Nick Benito, is it not a little bit of a safety blanket knowing that you've got Von Miller waiting behind the curtain, just waiting for his chance, knowing that he is campaigned to be back on this team, campaigned to be back on a contender, and maybe finish his career back where it started here in Denver, back where we won a Super Bowl MVP in 2015 in Super Bowl 50, one of the most dominant defensive performances we have ever seen in the postseason. It just got me thinking that if something bad, if something catastrophic were to happen, now knock on wood, I don't even know if this was plastic, it's plastic. Yeah, I don't have any wood in this room here. I can't even knock on. I'll knock on my head for that reason. Thank you, Nelly. Knowing that Von Miller is right there, it gave me some sort of comfort that if there was an issue, you could call that guy up, you could sign him to a one-year deal, and you wouldn't give up all that much, right? When Von talks about himself, he says, yeah, I'm a spot player, right? Like, I'm a straight-up three-point shooter when I come into the game. I'm going to be a third-down specialist. You might have to ask him if that were to be the case in this fantasy world where you're missing Nick Benito, that he plays a few more snaps than he would be used to in his late 30s. But a guy who had 9 sacks, I would certainly keep the tabs on him if the injury to Nick Benito is worse than what we think and worse than what Sean Payton thinks. Again, he walked out on his own accord. Sean Payton told the media in very succinct words, he's going to be fine. Do not worry about it. But we go back to what the results were from practice yesterday. The defense just handling the offense in inside run. Sean was, I wouldn't say noticeably upset, with his running game, but he did say that the issues with them not starting games on time, being one of the poorer teams in the first and the second quarters of the NFL last year, and then having to rely upon comebacks in the second half, having to rely upon Bo Nix leading the league in comeback drives, is all born from their run game early on in drives, right? They were 29th in the NFL, in three and out percentage. They were the second to worst team in the NFL for teams that qualified for the postseason in three and out percentage. Now, it doesn't necessarily mean that if you're down there, the 27, 28, 29, 32nd ranked teams, all of those numbers all qualified for the postseason, and they all have something very much in common. The Texans, the Steelers, the Broncos, and the Eagles, in that order, all have elite defenses that can keep you in. The best team in terms of three and out percentage last year that made the postseason were the Panthers. And I don't think anyone's sitting here thinking the Panthers are Super Bowl contenders not only last year, but going into this season either. The 49ers were third, the Rams were fourth, the Bills were sixth. I don't need the Broncos to be top five. I don't even need them to be top ten. You just simply need to sit in that squishy middle where you see the Patriots and the Seahawks, those types of teams that you can combine competent early down offense with elite defense. And I think that's that sweet spot where Denver needs to thread the needle this year. If we're just looking at the 9-on-7 period yesterday, it doesn't seem as though it has gotten all that much better, but they were also didn't really change the running back room all that much, right? Like, you utilize a fourth-round pick on Jonah Coleman. You bring back a second-round pick who is known to bounce outside the tackles, who is more of one of those second-level running backs, or certainly pass-catching running backs, in R.J. Harvey. Now, he found the end zone 12 times last year, and then you bring back J.K. Dobbins on a two-year deal, someone who can't typically stay healthy for a full season throughout his career. You didn't really change the running back room all that much. So it is asking a offensive line, who is one of the best pass blocking, if not the best pass blocking offensive line in football last year, and a run unit that is all the same, that returns every single one of their starters and largely every one of their backups into the room. You're asking them to be something that they weren't last year. So as confident as we have been, as confident as I am in this team, and people were asking me yesterday after I got off the show, like, so what are you seeing? Is this a team that is going to compete? And I go, yeah, this is one of a handful of teams, one of five teams in the league that I think can legitimately win a Super Bowl this year. If there's one piece of, if there's one question mark, there might be two or three overall, but one big question mark is, what is the running game? Can they get Bo Nix into second and manageable, third and short early on in games, so that you are not playing 13 one-score games, that you don't have to rely upon going 11-2 in those 13 one-score games moving forward? I think I told you guys yesterday, the only team in NFL history that has had back-to-back years of double-digit wins in one-score games are the 2022 and 2023 Kansas City Chiefs, and they have a witch at quarterback. Maybe, when it's all said and done, the greatest ever to do it. He's certainly on the trajectory, although I don't necessarily believe in the team around him this year. If he can get it done with the lack of weapons that Kansas City has on the offensive side, right, an aging Travis Kelce, I don't really believe in Rice, I don't really believe in Xavier Worthy, but they do end up grabbing a Super Bowl MVP last year in Kenneth Walker III. If they can get it done, if they can get back to prominence, win the AFC West, and get to another Super Bowl, that trajectory is very much alive. But out here live at Broncos Park, Training Camp 2026, brought to you by Ramos Law. It's going to be a gorgeous day out here. A long practice, a long padded practice expected. Nick Benito not necessarily expected to be out here. Hopefully we'll see him walking around and kind of doing what Cortland Sutton did yesterday. Sutton did get a veteran day, did not participate with the wide receivers in one-on-one drills. We were

0: This is Dr. Ramos with Ramos Law, the official injury law firm partner of the Denver Broncos.
1: Receiver, and he's number six. Somebody is going to miss time. And that you're trying to do the thing and win a Super Bowl right now? You don't subtract anything off of this team. Every last egg needs to be in the 2026 basket.
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1: Got some road work here on outbound Pena between Jackson Gap and E-470. That's slowing things down a little bit. It's about a 3 or 4 minute delay through there. I-270 clogging up eastbound approaching York, and a little bit of slowing westbound between Quebec and Vasquez. I-25 is looking

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3: Jalen, it seems like the slant is just a real weapon for you in your route tree. What have you learned over the years on a technical level about a hip, hoop, and nickel? You've got a safety or a backer, and how to run that, set yourself up, run after the catch.
4: That's a good question. And I would answer it, but I'm pretty sure people was going to listen to this. So I would just say, just get open. That would be my answer to that. Just get open.
5: Those were the comments from Jalen Waddle to Luka Evans yesterday after he was the star in one-on-ones, beat Pat Surtain a couple of times in the one-on-one drills in the far side of the field, closest to the fan stands.
6: My name is Luka.
7: Okay, perfect.
5: Jalen doesn't quite know the lore behind Luka Evans yet, but he'll learn, I'm sure. It was funny, the first play that Jalen made out there at one-on-one almost happened simultaneously with the Nick Benito injury happening on the farthest side of the field away from the fans, the near side of the field from us on the west side of the facility here. It was basically like a bang-bang play. Waddle makes a great play against Pat Surtain. You can start seeing him do his little waddle. He shakes himself off and kind of pimps himself out to the crowd, which you love seeing a little bit of that that personality from a guy that you trade a first-round draft selection for. But almost immediately after that, Benito goes down, and nobody in the stands knew it was happening. Like, unless you've got a set of binoculars out there and you're not watching the one-on-ones directly in front of you, which, again, if you're in the stands and you're trying to watch inside run outside of the one-on-one drills when you've got one of the better undersized receivers in terms of his versatility, what he can do. And, guys, I'm telling you, Jalen Waddle is an absolute freak. He's a freak athlete. He brings something to this team that they simply do not have. And I've spent the past couple weeks wondering, is he Emmanuel Sanders? Is like that the type of receiver that the Broncos got? I asked Sean Payton, is he Brandon Cooks? He's not either one of those players, man. Sean went on to say that Brandon was typically an outside guy. He'd pop him over the top. If he can get behind a safety, you're going to have an explosive play. Jalen can do everything. Like, this little stutter move that he made yesterday in the one-on-ones, allowing guys to just zip right past him, and then his ability in terms of yards after catch to grab the ball and get upfield as quickly as he does. He turns on a dime. Like, every cliche that you have ever heard for elusive ability, for explosiveness at the point of either reception or contact, he has. And that's the reason why I think his highest targets he's ever had in his career, 140 in his rookie year in Miami. I don't know if he's going to be quite there. I think he's above 75 receptions this year. I think he's somewhere between 115 and 130 targets this season if he plays a full 17-game schedule. It would be impossible for Davis Webb not to look out onto the field and go get the ball into his hands immediately. So when the question was posed to me a few days ago, who I think is going to have the most receptions or at least the most targets out of this receiving core, I didn't hesitate. Dude, it's Jalen Waddle. I don't think it's Courtland Sutton. I'm not saying that Sutton is taking a step back. And again, he had a veteran day yesterday, Courtland, and it was expected to be out of practice today for another fully padded practice that could be as long as two and a half hours. You're going to use Courtland on third downs to move the sticks because he is that safety blanket for Bo Nix. You're going to use him from the 25-yard line and get him squared up on one-on-one matchups. Everywhere else on the field, it's going to be Jaylen Waddle. And I do worry about what that means for the rest of this very deep wide receiver core. If you guys have been listening prior to the 6 o'clock hour, there's a little clip that we play of Brett Kane and one of his takes from early on in training camp, that because this wide receiver core is so deep, that he thinks, much like it happened a couple of seasons ago with the Devon Vele trade, that one of Marvin Mims, Pat Bryant, or Troy Franklin could be traded by the time training camp comes to an end, simply because there's not enough ball to go around with all these guys, with Waddle, with Sutton, with the added need to get the ball to Evan Engram. Now, it hasn't necessarily happened all that often after the first day of practice. I don't really think they're going to make a trade. I don't think there's a need to make a trade in the wide receiver room, simply because you just have a glut of talent. And knowing where you are in the evolution of this team under Sean Payton, right? You are firmly in Super Bowl window, so why move away talent at this time? Especially when you simply do not need to. You could always try and find a suitor for a Troy Franklin or Pat Bryant in the offseason. The only guy that you would actually have to move in terms of trying to get value back for him would be Marvin Mims, considering he needs a deal coming up next offseason. Man, the wide receiver core is unbelievable. Jaylen Waddle is something that we have not seen in quite some time here in Denver. He's a guy who stays healthy. Now, yeah, he played 16 games last year, but he was not healthy in all 16 of those games. He forces himself out onto the field. Maybe he's not playing at 100% for the whole year, but 16, 17, 14, 15, 16 games in his 5 years here in the National Football League. He's had back-to-back seasons of sub-1,000-yard years. Now, a lot of that has to do with Miami and Tua Tagovailoa not being a healthy. When he had a healthy Tua those first three seasons in Miami, he's racking in 1,000-yard seasons and averaging 6-7 touchdowns a year. I expect that to go up here in Denver. Now, is it going to be a 1,300-1,400-yard season? I don't know. But everything that we have seen from Jaylen Waddle this year, or rather so far in this camp, has been stellar. Rockies end up blowing a lead last night. Give up two runs in the top of the ninth. A Liam Hicks home run early on from Tampa Bay in his first game as a Ray. The one thing that I noticed around Major League Baseball last night is the Rockies did end up falling in extras to a team that certainly could come out of the American League and go up against what we expect to be the Los Angeles Dodgers in the World Series this year. I was watching a little bit of the Yankees game. They had a 2-0 win over the St. Louis Cardinals. There's a reason why I was watching the Yankees last night. It's because they were supposed to be one of the dance partners in the Hunter Goodman sweepstakes. Now, there's been an uproar in New York media that Brian Cashman did not make a trade for a catcher, considering how terrible the New York catchers are in terms of offensive ranks. They are like bottom three, bottom five in every single offensive statistical category that you can find, and it's one of the reasons why they're being held back. Now, the Aaron Judge injury is probably one of those reasons too, but they don't make a trade for a catcher. Their division rival, the hated Boston Red Sox, make a trade for a two-time All-Star catcher, albeit a guy who has underperformed his number one overall billing in Adley Rutschman simply because he can't stay healthy. The Sox go out and make a trade, but the Yankees do not. And now he's being lambasted in the media. Fans can't stand what Brian Cashman did not do. The reason why I watch this Yankees game is because of this. The reason why Hunter Goodman was not traded, and this has not been reported yet, but it's very clear to see between the lines here. The reason why Hunter Goodman was not traded to the Yankees is probably because Paul D. Podesta wanted George Lombard Jr. And that was the number one prospect in the Yankees system, infield prospect, has MLB roots, comes up in his second plate appearance in the in his MLB debut at Yankee Stadium, and launches a home run to left center field. I watched George Lombard with a keen eye yesterday. There's a reason why you could not trade Hunter Goodman for a player of that caliber. There's a reason why the Yankees did not trade a player of that caliber for Adley Rutschman. That guy's a stud. Other like cool note about this, he and his little brother, who was a first-round pick for the Marlins, I believe, last year, his little brother made his single-A debut in the Marlins system last night against the St. Louis affiliate. He homered in his second at-bat as well. So both the Lombard boys homered last night. The Rockies end up falling 9-7, shocker, to a really good team in Tampa Bay. But I gotta go back to this Jalen Waddle thing, man. It felt like this was going to be a little bit of an overpay when it came down. You're getting rid of a first-round selection. You're getting rid of a third and an upgraded fourth-round selection. You get that fourth back, so it is just a pick swap with Miami. It's essentially, you know, trading a first-rounder and a third-rounder for a fourth-round and a wide receiver. Jalen Waddle, man, there's no player at 27 where they select Chris Johnson, the corner, out of San Diego State. There is no player, and I know it's so very early, none of these guys have played a single down in the National Football League. There is no player that would have impacted your ability to win a Super Bowl this year in that draft more than Jalen Waddle. I suppose you could have looked up at the top five and maybe you'd see a Carnell Tate or a Jordan Tyson. If we're just going to stick with the wide receivers, maybe you saw Mekhi Lemon out of USC who ends up going to Philadelphia. But he is something that this team has desperately needed, something that I think is going to transform who Bo Nix is. And we talked about the Mike Sando QB tiers yesterday and Bo sitting at 18th overall at the very top of those third-tier quarterbacks, according to Mike Sando, and the 50 NFL executives, ranging from coaches to current general managers, former general managers around the league. I think if they utilize him the right way and they force the ball into his hands, Bo is going to skyrocket up that list. It's a team that is good enough to win double-digit games again. It's a team that is good enough to win, I believe, 12 wins probably gets you the AFC West crown. It is all, like, there's no nonsense out here either. If you guys are just logging on this morning and you're doing your morning scrolls, you know, with your coffee before the kids get up or before you get into the office and get out of the car, you guys see the video of Justin Herbert? Justin Herbert sitting on his butt out there at Los Angeles Chargers training camp, and I get it. He's young. He's in love. He's a California quarterback making $1 billion, and he's either engaged or married to Madison Beer now. But it looks as though he's having a picnic with Madison Beer out there at Chargers training camp, and she's playing with his hair, and they're giggling and laughing. I don't want to be that pessimistic guy, that negative guy, but every single time I look at Justin Herbert, I go, that's an unserious quarterback. Now, you're making a boatload of money. You are supremely talented. I'm not going to take that away from Justin Herbert at all. But every single time I see him videotaped, photographed, talked about, I just have this overwhelming feeling that is a quarterback that is not serious about getting it done in terms of winning in the National Football League. I have not gotten that for a single second out of Bo Nix. Every single time he steps onto the field, when he's walking out here and he's doing his barefoot walks around both of these fields, going west to east in front of us here at Broncos Park, I get the sense that there is one goal in mind, and that is get better, prove everyone wrong, and win another Super Bowl here in Denver. I didn't get the right reaction or the reaction that I thought I was going to get from Mojin Vic yesterday when we brought out that Sando list. And again, it's not Mike Sando, right? These are 50 NFL executives that are current coordinators, current coaches, current general managers, former general managers, people who have been at the highest level or currently at the highest level in football, ranking him as the 18th best quarterback. I completely disagree with the assertion that Bo Nix can lose games as easily as he can win games for you. Does he have a lot to do in terms of starting on time, in terms of not having to rely upon heroics at the end of games? Yeah, he certainly does. But the guy simply wins. And if they rack up another 12 wins this year, you'll be bringing Sean Payton into, I believe, 12 wins would get him up to John Fox. Not quite. 14 wins in the regular season. I don't know if that's going to happen this year. Would already get him to a John Fox level. John Fox was 46-18 in his 4 years at the helm here in Denver. He would get as close to that as humanly possible. Now, let's say they win 12 games, they go on a run, and they end up with, you know, 15 overall wins, 16 overall wins this year. He is then tied with John Fox overall if you combine playoff and regular season victories. And then the only guys who are ahead of him might be guys who are uncatchable because of their length of tenure here in Denver. And Dan Reeves, who had 117 combined, and certainly Mike Shanahan is out of reach at 146. Like, Sean would have to coach another decade at this point and win double-digit games almost every season to get to that level. It's going to be one of the best turnarounds that we have seen. One of the most complete changes from top to bottom. You can thank the ownership group for coming in here and realizing that. I wonder if they got, like, goaded into the mistake of the Russell Wilson thing because they didn't know the game. They hadn't really gotten their foot set in here. And you have to give them credit for bringing in Sean Payton, listening to him and George when they realized that the Russell Wilson experiment was not going to work, allowing them to part ways with a first-round selection to bring Sean here to Denver. We're going to look at this turnaround, man, after the disaster of Nathaniel Hackett and the failed experiments of Vance as a head coach and the failed experiment of bringing in Vic Fangio as a head coach and see a run, because I do think Bo is here for the next, you know, 8 seasons as a starter at the very least. I think you're going to see a run of competing for AFC championships. I think you're going to see a Super Bowl under Peyton before this new stadium is built in 2031, man. It just feels eerily similar to that 2012 to 2015 range. And I'm not saying that the quarterback is similar. I'm not saying the offense is anywhere similar either. But there was simply a change in attitude and expectation. There was a change in execution on both sides of the ball. That was led, obviously, by Peyton Manning coming over here after sitting out the year with his neck surgery. And I think the rest of it is led by another Peyton. And that's Sean. 303-504-0925 is where you guys can reach us today. All of our training camp coverage this year is brought to you by Ramos Law. 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On the other side of the break, we'll hear a little bit more from Sean Payton, some more from Zach Allen, and Jalen Waddle, as we are expected to have a fully padded 2.5-hour practice today. 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
16: Roadways are looking mostly fine here on the morning drive. Normal slow spots like I-25 southbound through downtown Denver. I-270 is pretty busy eastbound near York and westbound near Vasquez. Also seeing some slowing here on I-76 westbound between Highway 85 and 74. 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

0: out live at Broncos Park. 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Raj filling in for Kaner this week. He'll be back on Monday. Don't worry, bright and early at 6 o'clock in the morning. I'll move back over to our training camp coverage show between 10 and 2 with DMAC and Palumbus Hastings and Coach Mike Sanford. We'll have another padded practice today. Here is Sean Payton on his star defensive lineman, Zach Allen.
1: The first thing you'd say is... and some players have this. He's got tremendous stamina. So, you know, play 38 looks like 8. Play 60 still looks like 8. So that's a big asset at a position where it's hard. And then I would say his intelligence and his quickness off the ball. He'll win usually in the first second and a half of a rush he'll win early. And so that's what makes him difficult.
0: Yes, he does look exactly the same on play one as he does on the final play of the game. The first player since J.J. Watt between now and 2006 to have at least 40 quarterback hits in back-to-back seasons. He is he's an absolute freak, guys. This is a player...
2: J.J. Watt?
0: Yeah, that guy, Vance, that guy. 47 quarterback hits during the 2025 regular season. It's the reason why he's a first-team All-Pro. What's interesting is that he's done all of this as a Bronco, coming off of injuries and surgeries every single offseason. Here's Zach talking about how refreshing it is that he comes into a training camp largely healthy.
3: Yeah, I mean, you could definitely say that. Offseason was cool, like you said, from just the no surgery part. You know, you're able to get, those weeks back just in finding ways to get better, physically and everything like that. But, I think, kind of like I was saying, it's just like the culture here is just such a special spot that, it's just everyone, just kind of comes here. Like, when you're here, it's such a good group of guys. So if you have, like, any kind of concerns or anything from the outside, it's hard to bring it in here because it's such, like, a good group and it's so fun to be here. And then a lot of the guys, we're like-minded. It's, we're just trying to find ways to get better. So, all that stuff was going on last year. And
0: as dominant as that defensive front was in the inside run drill, and you should be dominant in inside run. Again, I always thought it was odd that inside run wasn't done from like the 10-yard line in, so that there's actually like a goal to go, that if a running back does break contain after the line of scrimmage or he gets to that second level, that there is there's like a 3 or 4 yard buffer for the defense to try and like make a play and ensure that he does not get into the end zone. That's just my squirrel hockey brain wanting to transfer something over to a football field. After the inside run period, which is dominated by the defense, they go into team period, and Zach Allen starts it almost immediately. There was a play-action play where Bo, and it's kind of funny, this has happened a couple of days in a row now, where Bo is almost like forced the issue on scrambling and running just to show everyone, like, hey, I'm good. I'm going to continue to be a dual-threat quarterback. I'm going to continue to get 25, 30, 35 first downs with my legs this coming season. Right after that, it is a Zach Allen tackle for loss right on J.K. Dobbins, and that set the tone for a Jonah Ellis sack. That sent the tone for right after that another defensive line stop on R.J. Harvey between the tackles. Like, it just, he is the guy that, I know we talk about Pat Surtain, we talk about Nick Benito, because he plays such a heavy percentage of those snaps. Now, that snap count came down last year into the low 70s, but in his previous two seasons, he was creeping up toward that 90%. It feels like Zach Allen sets the tone for this defense as much as anyone. Is he as vocal as, a Talanoa Hufanga is, who came off beaking as... Again, it was very well reported through the first couple of days of practice out here at camp that the offense was humming. It was getting the best out of one of the top five defenses in the world. Talanoa Hufanga, before Sean Payton gets to the podium yesterday, shouts out at the media throng, "We won it. Make sure you tell everyone we won the day today." Is he as vocal as Hufanga? Is he as vocal as Dre Greenlaw was last year? No, not necessarily, but he's a guy that leads with his play. Zach Allen will be integral for this team this coming season. USA Today came out with their record predictions across the National Football League. The Broncos come in at 12-5. That's my record for them this season as well. They believe that 12-5 will win the AFC West once again. And here's the quote from USA Today. They've gotten incrementally better in each of their 3 years under head coach Sean Payton's watch, separating the Chiefs from what seemed like their divisional birthright last year before coming heartbreakingly close to the Super Bowl. With most of the starters back and quarterback Bo Nix healthy again after breaking his ankle in the playoffs, it remains to be seen if new play caller Davis Webb and wide receiver Jaylen Waddle can fully unlock an attack that ranked 14th in points scored last season. With Jaylen Waddle here, they will go up. They will find their way creeping into the top 10. I completely agree with them. It is the best roster in the AFC West from top to bottom. If you add both offense and defense, I think there's a better offensive attack in Los Angeles, but I trust the defensive unit in Denver more than I do with the Chargers. I think that the Raiders will again be bottom dwellers. I think they could be selecting in the top five. It just kind of remains to be seen what they're going to do with the quarterback situation out there with Fernando Mendoza and Kirk Cousins. Coach and I have gone back and forth on like what week that's going to happen. I think it's going to happen sometime around week 10 for the Raiders, where they actually make that decision to move on. I would assume it's going to be a middling record, if not a poor record, for Cousins to start. You allow Mendoza to get his feet wet, and then he comes in as a full-time starter in the following season. I love this prediction from USA Today, having the Broncos at 12-5. I don't think 14-3, especially with the record, rather with the schedule that the Broncos have coming up, is really possible. The first 6 weeks of the season are just simply too difficult with Kansas City, Jacksonville, Los Angeles, San Francisco, and the Chargers. That first Los Angeles game, obviously the Sunday night football game against the Rams at home on September 27th. The first 6 weeks of the season is just an absolute gauntlet. If you can find a way to be 3-3, this team will be in the driver's seat to win a second consecutive AFC West title. Again, another long day out here at Broncos training camp. We've got the mowers out. There's a steamroller out there. I haven't seen a steamroller out here. That's the first time I've seen this. They're trying to level out the field. Typically, we see guys coming and checking for moisture. We see the birds popping worms out of the ground, but a steamroller out here on the turf. It's going to be a gorgeous day out here. The sun's starting to peek out. It's not nearly as nippy as it was yesterday, Jesse Trio, but hey, I got sweatpants on today, brother. I came prepared. They're tucked into my shoes. I got long socks on. I'm not going to sit here losing feeling in my fingers like I did yesterday. That is absolute nonsense. Not again. Not again. I've learned. I can handle these things. We talked a little bit yesterday with Vic about the Peyton Watson situation with the Nuggets. The reports coming out from Mark Stein as he talked to the DNVR Nuggets podcast about the reported offers around the league for Watson coming around $16 to $18 million. It's amazing how this has evolved over the offseason. We have to remember, back when he was balling out, when Nikola Jokic was injured, we were talking about, could it creep up to $30 million? Are we getting into the area where he was going to make the Jeremy Grant contract that forces him out of Denver because some bad or some middling team in the NBA needs a star, needs a guy who needs more touches, more shots, and wants to make his money? We remember that Jeremy Grant had his good couple of seasons here in Denver, and then he moves on, or is it one full season in Denver, then he moves on to Detroit, makes all that money, becomes a featured player on the Pistons, but plays on a couple of crappy teams with the Pistons and the Trailblazers. Yeah, he could go make that money in the offseason next year if he decides to play on the qualifying offer, but I don't think it's going to be a team that's contending, right? You can't add that $30 million player without going into the second apron for most of these contending teams. It's the reason why the Nuggets haven't been able to come to terms with him yet. $16 to $18 million, I would move mountains to keep him here. It would likely be the Cam Johnson contract. I think that's more tradable than Vic led me to believe yesterday, considering it is an expiring contract. Now, the question is, would you have to add another player in there, like a Zeke Nnaji, and then if you are activating Zeke Nnaji into that trade discussion, you're probably bringing in draft pick selections, and that's where it gets a little bit muddy for them. The Peyton Watson situation is it's so fascinating, and it's the pitfalls of the restricted free agency life for an NBA player at this age, right? He's still so young that he still has 2, 3, 4 more contracts, assuming health continues to play, or rather continues in a proper direction for Peyton Watson. He's still got 2, 3, 4 big-time contracts coming up in his NBA career. That's just simply what he looks like. I just... You cannot let him go if $16 to $18 million is the number, because the market has dried up for him. The Clippers aren't signing him because they don't know what's going on with the Kawhi Leonard situation. I don't think that any of these bad teams. Do you really want to go from playing on a team that is championship caliber or at least contender caliber? And that is, I know the Nuggets lost in the first round last year. They are contender caliber if they are healthy. Right there, one of the top four teams, top three teams in the West. We saw a 5 seed out of the East go on a historic run. Now, the conference is certainly different, but we saw the Knicks go on a historic run last year, and they were not one of the top seeds in the Eastern Conference. If the Nuggets are healthy, that's who they are. So the question to Peyton Watson is, are you really willing to walk away from that level of play, to walk away from a genius in Nikola Jokic to go play in Memphis? To go play for a Clippers organization that is right now in turmoil, and even though they have spent money, a lot of money in my lifetime, they had the Lob City teams, and they were trying to find a way to get over on the Lakers. Even with Ballmer buying that team, they have not gotten to that point yet. You really want to go there? You really want to be Jeremy Grant in Detroit? Do you really want to be Jeremy Grant in Portland? I would hope that the answer is no for Peyton Watson. Find a way to get that $16 to $18 million. If he doesn't want to sign that deal, have the Nuggets play him on the $6.5 million qualifying offer and see if that 16-20 game sample size for Peyton Watson is true. See if that 16-20 game sample size is actually the level of shooter that he is. If his ability to be a defensive freak, an athletic freak, can transform you into a team that can compete and can get over on the Minnesota Timberwolves. It's a gamble that you have to be willing to take if you are Wallace and Tenzer at this point. All of our coverage here at Broncos Park, powered by Common Spirit, our training camp coverage on Altitude 92.5, is brought to you by Ramos Law. Alex Ryan-Emmy filling in for Brett Kane this week. Mark Mosier coming in hot, sitting down. He'll join me alongside Vic Lombardi momentarily. A fully padded practice today. 2.5 hours, a gorgeous day out here at Dove Valley. That's it for the appetizer hour. Mosier, Lombardi, and Kane coming up next. Don't go anywhere. Quite sure what that
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1: Put Nick McNeil up the field.
2: Then. Yeah, he'll be fine. No updates.
3: Outside of the defense dominating yesterday for the second straight day, the big news was in the first inside run drill, the first 9-on-7 that we saw in a padded practice yesterday. We spent 4 hours saying that they weren't going to be in pads, and everyone showed up in Guardian caps as we welcome you to Moj, Lombardi, and Caden. Raj filling in for Caden alongside Vic and Moj. The story of the day yesterday on the second play on inside run, Nick Bonino gets rolled up on. He goes down onto the ground, stays down there for about 5 minutes, and then hobbles off the field under his own power, but being aided by team doctors and physicians. He left practice. He did not return, but Sean Payton says he'll be fine.
4: He's going to be okay, but he looked scared. He was on the ground. He was laying on his back for a good 5 to 10 minutes. I mean, he didn't move. He was sitting there as, you know, when you're sitting there and you're just, you're in that mode like, oh, God, I hope this isn't bad. Oh, you're resigned to the fact that I just got hurt. I hope it's not bad. And the trainers were around him, and then he managed to limp off the field on his own power. So it wasn't as bad as he thought it was.
3: The good news is, Moj, that so Vic saw it from, were you sitting on the west side underneath the
4: overhang? I was right behind it.
3: All right, so I was sitting behind the defense next to Coach Sanford. I didn't see it happen, but what I did see was that there was a crush of bodies. This injury, whatever it was not no contact, right? This was a contact injury.
4: It was the very first play of 9-on-7. The very first play. That's when it happened. And he just got rolled up on. That's it, as you just expressed. And he's going to be fine. I think we'd know by now if there was something.
3: Without a doubt.
4: Yeah. I mean, it's a bad ankle. And he's going to have to deal with it for the rest of the camp. We'll see if he's even out here today. If he's in practice, then it's nothing. If he's not practicing, then it's something.
5: You have to work. You have to get the work in. You've got to do the work. You've got to practice these things. But if you're an NFL head coach at this point, right, and you see it all around the league, I've been talking about it. Yeah, it's just, I think every day when you walk out here, you hold your breath that something freak doesn't happen. Is anybody trying to roll up on anybody? The answer is no. Nobody's trying to roll up on a teammate and, you know, one of the best pass rushers in the league and send him out for the year.
4: I've had you try to roll up on me on a couple occasions.
5: Yeah, well, you probably deserved it. But the fact of the matter is that this is football, man, and that's going to happen. Rock, you've seen it a million times in hockey. You're skating around a practice, right? Guys collide. You're like, how the hell does that happen? You sort of hold your breath and hope that everything's going to be okay. But the fact that Payton came out and said he'll be fine, that means preliminarily when they looked at it, they're like, yeah, he's going to be okay. He probably won't be out today. Take some precautions going forward with Nick Bonino. But, man, when you see a guy like that, as valuable as he is to this team, go down and lay down. That is a hold your breath and just cross your fingers type of moment.
3: Right. He stayed down. That was a period of 5 minutes. Now, the inside run drill did not stop. Like, the Broncos didn't miss
5: you gotta put
3: a single
5: the work
3: moment
5: in.
3: Of
5: yeah,
3: that.
5: You got to do the
3: they
5: work.
3: They kept going, and Sean let the media know that, you know, every single minute of practice is legislated weeks, if not months, in advance. So, like, if there's an injury, we keep going. It doesn't matter if it's to, you know, the 87th guy on the roster or if it's to Nick Bonino, who's one of the top five pass rushers in the game today. I don't really expect to see him out here. So we saw Luke Wattenberg jogging around yesterday, but the Wattenberg injury was expected to be an upper body injury. If this is an ankle, man, like I don't need to see Nick out here with the team.
4: Nah. Man, you dodged a bullet, basically. You got a lot of big bodies in the same spot, right? It's chaos on a football field. 9-on-7 is organized chaos. You're telling the defense that you're going to run the ball inside, and the defense is trying to get to the interior, so you're going to run over bodies. Chris Bianchi, by the way, just noted that we have tied two records in the last 38 hours. The other day, at 2:30 p.m., we were here, a Monday record for this date in history in Colorado, 102 degrees in Denver, right? And some 38 hours later, at 4:30 a.m. this morning, it tied a low of 48 degrees. That's a 54-degree swing.
3: I felt like it was colder yesterday.
4: Well, because today you're prepared. I told you, there's nothing colder than an
3: on today.
4: Yeah, unprepared cold.
5: Yeah,
4: cold.
5: But there's no cloud cover and there's no breeze blowing, which kind of exacerbated the situation. But as you'll see, gentlemen, what did I do today?
4: You wore shoes like
5: I wore shoes like a normal human.
4: An adult.
5: Yes, like an adult. That is correct.
3: Were you wearing flops?
4: For the entire first
3: week. You had your little piggies out for the last few days of practice?
5: Yeah. Dude, I wear flip-flops in the summertime every day of my life.
4: Yeah.
5: I love flip-flops.
3: Moj,
5: love them.
3: I don't think I've ever seen someone else here at camp, working camp,
4: flops.
5: Oh, Jeff Leggwald's worn flip-flops.
4: No, there's other people.
3: I've never seen Leggy wearing flops.
4: There's other people.
5: I'm sure he has.
4: And I know those people. They're friends of mine. And if those people are listening, I'm going to say the same thing to you as I'm saying to Mosher. Be a professional.
5: Time out.
3: You have gross feet.
4: Be a professional.
5: Time out. Why is it okay for women to wear
4: sandals? Mosher.
5: Be a professional.
4: Flips.
5: Okay.
4: Be a professional journalist.
5: Okay.
4: Are you going to wear flip-flops at a Navs game?
5: Yes or no?
4: Of course not.
5: Okay, why?
4: Why?
5: Because I'm wearing a suit.
4: Because you're professional.
5: Yeah, correct.
4: Thank you. You just
3: answered
4: the question.
3: You can't tell me that you've never worn sandals with a suit. You?
5: Never. Not one time.
6: I don't know about that. I don't think I buy that.
4: You just answered the question.
5: But I've thought about this. It's a sexual bias between men and women. Women can wear sandals, you know, with their toes hanging out, and they can wear flips and blah, blah, blah, blah, blah.
3: Exactly. Yes.
5: But a dude throws a pair of flips on, all of a sudden he's a clown.
3: Yes, you have it right. Yes, that is correct.
4: 100%. You're unprofessional. Thank you.
3: I was colder yesterday, man. I got long johns underneath this. I am
4: all
3: dialed
4: good.
3: In. I am set up.
4: All good today, and it's going to be a great day. Let's see if they get a bit more physical today, as expected. We'll find out how much more physical they'll be. I thought yesterday, during that 9-on-7, did you hear some of the popping going on?
5: Yeah.
4: Wow, it was loud, like fireworks out here.
3: It was so interesting. That first 9-on-7 period coincided with what we expected to be the first day of one-on-ones with wide receivers and defensive backs. But again, we spent 4 hours talking about this, thinking that was going to be either an unpadded practice or at the very least just like spiders on, shells on for the team. No, they come out in back plates and guardian caps, and then when the 9-on-7 period happens almost simultaneously on the far side of the field from us, right next to the fans, we get the first one-on-one period where we see Jalen Waddle go up against Pat Surtain, and he burns him twice.
4: And we saw our first scrap of camp yesterday.
3: Yes,
4: Evan Ingram. A little skirmish. You know, it's interesting. It's bound to happen. I noticed this yesterday. They were doing blocking drills off to the side. And it's linemen blocking fellow linemen. And the guy's getting blocked. They're supposed to, you know, just backpedal a little bit, feel the effects. But you could tell the frustration from some of the dudes. They're like, dude, chill out. You know what? It's just a drill. You could see it in their faces when they're upset at their teammates that they're going too hard.
5: Well, here's part of the problem. When one side is trying to do their drill, but the other side is instructed, hey, don't resist too much, the side that's not resisting too much gets a little pissed. And, you know, stop pushing me around because I'm not allowed to push you back.
4: It's sort of unspoken. There's an unspoken rule out here. Chill out.
5: Correct.
3: Who was the dude that was running ahead of the offensive line 2 days ago when they were doing, I wouldn't say suicides, but they were doing sidelines at the end of practice on Tuesday? There was one offensive lineman that Tyler was he gets fined tonight.
4: It used to be Tebow. Tebow, during the Tebow
3: Superman
4: era, everybody's like, all right, dude, let's chill out.
3: We get it.
4: You know, let's calm down a little bit. The rest of us just want to have a nice day at practice.
3: You know where you're making a team being first guy in suicides? High school.
5: Yeah.
3: I don't think you're making the Broncos if you're just beating everyone on side to side.
5: Well, if you're on the scout team and you're Rudy, and you're going against
4: the
5: third-string running back every single day.
3: Just a Gordy Gohart out there.
5: Something like that. No, but the fact of the matter is that this is about the time. Look, what's today? Today's Wednesday. They've been, you know, running around each other, bashing each other just a little bit for the past 5 days. And this is about the time, you get your first skirmish, you get your first whatever it may be. Guys are getting their dander up a little bit. Mm-hmm. And that's to be expected. I mean, again, when I look at Benito getting rolled up on, I look at the skirmish and in the one-on-one. This is about the time of camp when those things start to happen. It's a natural progression. It happens in every single training camp. And, Raj, I was listening to you in the appetizer hour a little bit, and you're like, hey, this camp is very professional, and it's very efficient, and it's very this, and it's very that. And I'm thinking to myself, you're right about that. But even if you go to the worst team in the NFL, let's say you go to the Tennessee Titans camp, the way camps work nowadays, there's no loosey-goosey anymore. I mean, everybody is – I mean, these teams are – because of the time constrictions and with the CBA, teams have to be efficient. They have to be crisp.
3: It didn't feel like that under Hackett, though. Didn't it feel like it was a little bit of a summer camp under Hackett? It doesn't feel the way that way under Sean Payton.
5: Well, I think because Payton has a certain aura of seriousness about him when he's out there. Yeah, I mean, I get that. I think it comes from the coach. But, look, all these teams, all these pro teams, even the crappy ones, even the Jets, are trying to run crisp, clean, good practices because you got to get your work in.
3: I think what you were hearing during that segment, I saw the video of Justin Herbert having a picnic, essentially, on the ground of Chargers training camp with his fiance or his wife. I don't know if they're married or not. Madison Beer, the pop star. And she's playing with his hair, Vic, and they're looking longingly into each other's eyes. And I get that. That's nice, to be young and engaged and in love. But every time that I look at Justin Herbert, every time that I see him on social or on video, I can't help but think that's an unserious quarterback.
4: Why? Why is that? Why is he unserious?
3: It feels as though he is involved with things that are off field, and when it comes down to the nitty gritty, when it comes down to needing a play, he's just never there with all that immense talent. Maybe it's just the hatred of the Chargers, but I saw that video and I went, I'm happy that we've got Bo Nix here. Okay. The only thing that this guy thinks about is football. The only thing that this guy thinks about is finding a way to prove the people that, you know, vote for him as the 18th best quarterback in the league, despite having 24 wins over his first couple of years. I'm happy we got that.
4: Son of a football coach, the mentality of a football fanatic, and you're exactly right about that. He lives and dies this stuff. In fact, if you go back and rank all Bronco quarterbacks in terms of who ate and slept football more, Peyton Manning would probably be number one on that list.
5: Tops.
4: This guy might be number two. This guy might be number two.
3: Over John?
4: Well, I mean,
3: you guys know the insides and outs of John better than I do.
4: Yeah, I mean, John was a little different. John wasn't as corporate. Some of these guys are more corporate. John was a dude. He hung out with his linemen.
5: Wait.
4: He was a dude.
5: You're telling me this quarterback takes his job more seriously than Paxton Lynch did? I find that hard to believe, man. No, I'm kidding.
4: But do you understand the difference there, what I'm getting at? Dude versus a guy who's this is all football.
6: Paxton's Paxton.
4: Of course John took football seriously, but he also took fun seriously, you know? And I think this guy is all football all the time.
3: I do think that's part of the era that Bo has grown up in, in the era that he goes into the NFL in, which is the era of the PR-regulated quarterback, right? The face of the franchise being the quarterback now, right? Like, John certainly had that in the mid-90s and late-90s when he got into the latter stage of his career, but it drastically changed with, you know, ESPN and SportsCenter being in your face constantly, and obviously with social and all the media appearances that you have to make as a quarterback, you have to be a little bit more buttoned up.
5: Yeah. Well, look, bottom line is this. If you're married to a pop star or engaged to a pop star and she wants to play with your hair, you're probably going to let her play with your hair, right? I mean, I remember Russ when he was in Seattle and signed that big contract.
4: When did his life change?
5: He's in bed with his, you know, wife. We got the deal done and all that kind of thing. I guess his life changed when he started dating her and married her, I guess.
3: Hindsight is 20/20, but I remember these training camps a handful of years ago when the highlight of the morning was Vic singing at Sierra when
4: that
3: she walked across.
4: Very embarrassing on my part. Very embarrassing. It was trying to be fun. But the funny thing about that whole episode was every single day she came with an ensemble of security. They're like four security guards.
5: Yeah.
4: Remember that?
5: And they had one dude carrying all the kids' toys. Remember that?
4: It was a big wheel.
5: Yeah, I'm saying.
3: Serious quarterback.
5: Yeah.
3: At that point in his career, unserious quarterback.
5: As we go on here, too, you're talking about Jalen Waddle and Pat Surtain going at it and all that kind of thing. I loved what Waddle had to say about Marvin Mims. When he said, Marv, I'm a big fan of Marvin Mims. I'm not going to lie. He's very explosive. I love watching him work. Love being in meetings with him, picking his brain. Marvin's a big play, always ready to happen. You've got to respect that kind of speed. Look, man, receivers know, right? They know when a guy's got something. I'm really hoping.

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1: Are we literally done with the Bo Nix ankle conversation?
2: 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We haven't seen him escape. We haven't seen him put under duress. We've seen him in individual periods, right, in the most controlled environment that he could possibly be. We'll know something when he gets put under duress.
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18: Got a crash at I-25 northbound right at the Broadway exit.

0: left lane is blocked. We're seeing backups past Evans with an almost 10-minute delay through there. Other than that, though, just a normal delay. I-25 southbound is pretty busy through downtown Denver, and also seeing some slowing on I-270 eastbound approaching York. 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

0: 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Moj, you said you'd done some digging.
1: Well, I haven't done any digging, but Vic has. And I love when Vic has this, I've got intel. I've been doing some digging. All right, Rockford Files, what do you got?
2: Okay, well, what do you mean? You love it.
1: Okay, well, I love it because you do your due diligence. Now, we're talking about Burnham Yard, which I was right by yesterday.
2: Sure.
1: I'm trying, I don't know about you, but every time I drive by, I start like at 6th Avenue, and then I try to envision all the way to 13th Avenue what it's going to look like. Do you do that at all? Do you guys drive by and try to envision, okay, that'll be the south end, and this will be the stadium, and this will be this little parking lot, and this will be the north end, and...
0: At some point, it's dangerous. Like, I feel like I've almost gotten to car
1: accidents because of it. Yeah, especially in by the way, rush hour in Denver, dude. Is there... I don't know, man. It's just, I deal with it in the wintertime, obviously, well, during hockey season, every day of my life, but it's a pain in the butt.
2: Okay,
1: yeah, don't be staring at Burnham Yard.
2: Here's what I've come to. Yesterday, it was not... it wasn't a coincidence that the Broncos released all these renderings and all these ideas and all these displays and drawings of what the district is going to look like. It is an effort, in my opinion. First of all, they're working. Let's get this thing moving. Let's get this thing going. If we're going to get it built and ready to go by 2031, we have to remove all obstacles in the way. What are those obstacles? Well, most of them, the Broncos have already covered. Most of them are, you know, the effects inside the Burnham Yard area that they needed to buy up and take care of. But there remains one obstacle that they're dealing with right now that, frankly, I don't know the answer to it. And that is the community advocates who are demanding certain things. You can call them community advocates. Some might refer to them as community extortionists. You could say whatever you want.
1: Well, what do they want?
2: I don't know what they want. And the Broncos really don't know what they want because they don't speak for themselves. They've hired consultants to do the speaking for them. And I'm not sure why you would need a consultant. And I speak here from someone...
1: Wait, you're saying the community people... Because there are people who want to keep Burnham Yard the way it is, right? What do they want to do?
2: Who the hell would want to keep it the way it is?
1: I have no idea, but
2: you're
1: telling me that this group has hired consultants to speak for them about wanting to keep the broken concrete and crack.
2: I want you to take a look at this, and you're looking at it right now, Raj. You're looking at this area right here. Everything inside that area that's colored in, it's all industrial. Right, there are no homes that are going to be raised here.
1: No,
2: it's
1: all industrial.
2: No neighborhoods destroyed here.
1: Correct.
2: No one's going to lose their home that they've lived in for 50 years. That's not happening here. So take that off the list. There's no worries, no issues there. That is entirely industrial stuff. What's been there? There's been companies that run anonymously that you would never know are there. There's been a lot of just open space there. There's been a lot of rail yard waste there. There's been stuff that no one's ever dealt with.
1: Weeds, dirt, broken concrete, all that kind of thing.
2: So you're not ruining anybody's home.
1: Correct.
2: You're actually, the traffic issues, the people that wondered, how would this affect traffic? They've showed you the renderings of how they're going to reroute streets. The 8th Avenue Viaduct is coming down. They're going to actually, it's going to help traffic. Frankly, to the point where I'm not sure how that's going to operate without cars, because they're eliminating a lot of parking lots and stuff. So I'm not sure how you're going to run this without vehicles being able to go
0: through. I mean, there's hardly any parking lots. Is this one parking lot on the south side of it?
2: They've got parking lots nearby, and they've got underground parking lots inside there, too, that you cannot see. The other thing that they're doing is that they're adding parks and trails. You see all the open space there. They're being very creative, so they're being amenable there. They're doing low-income housing, which comes with it. Anytime you work with the city of Denver, anytime you work with any cities, you better provide that. So they've got a lot of low-income housing that's going in there in addition to some of the commercial properties. So what's the problem then? So they've addressed the traffic. They've actually helped with the traffic. They've addressed the people that live there, the history people, too. And don't even get me going on this, preserving history. What history? What history? Jesse, you're like me. You're born and raised in Denver, right? We're Denver natives. What history? My dad worked for the railroad for 26 years. He worked there. If anybody knows the history, what history?
0: What are we preserving?
1: I don't know. I can tell you this, having been there on multiple occasions. The amount of waste The amount of, Raj, what I'm talking about is like industrial waste that's in the soil there at Burnham Yard. The amount, I don't know how deep they have to go, how deep the top layer has to go to be taken off. But there's a lot of crap in the ground there, and the Broncos are willing to take care of it and do it themselves. So they're paying for all of it. For the life of me, Vic, I can't understand why somebody would be against this. I don't know. I mean, how could you get a collective group of people against this? And what is their point? What do they want?
2: Well, I know several community members in that area who cannot wait for the project to get going because
1: right.
2: It's going to actually help the properties that they own in and around there. And then there are those, again, who I would call not community advocates, community extortionists, because they're just basically waiting for something. They're waiting, and what is that something? These guys don't know what they want. When I say these guys, I'm pointing at the Broncos.
1: Right.
2: What do you want? What do you think they want? What do you think they want? They answered every question. They've given you the parks and trails. They've given you the low-income housing. They've helped you with the traffic. They've designed it to a point where it's going to mix with the city. So what do you think they want? What's left?
0: I have no clue.
1: I have no idea.
2: Does anybody answer that question?
1: Well,
2: they don't know the answer.
1: Someone says there are historical buildings in the Denver water property.
2: What historical buildings? What? Somebody help me with what?
0: Guys,
2: are you talking about? I know every inch of Denver. There's no historical buildings in Burnham Yard. And if there are, they're going to work with them and look at the renderings. They're taking that little circle thing. What is that?
0: You were just the turntable.
2: The turntable. Has anybody listening to this radio show, and they're making it a park, there's a thing called a turntable.
0: It still looks like a turntable.
2: Has anybody in Denver ever heard or seen the Burnham Yard turntable? Anyone? I call upon all Denver natives, anybody who lives in that area. Does anybody know what the hell we're referring to? So that's I almost cursed there. What bunch of BS. It's BS is what that is. So again, what do you want? I'm calling out these are extortionists. They're professional extortionists that do this everywhere.
0: It's not like you're mowing down Union Station, right?
1: I mean, for God's sake, no. You're exactly right about that. I just don't know. Denver preservationists say demolition of historic Burnham Yards buildings was deeply immoral. This is back some time ago. I don't know. I mean, people, God, I'm all for preserving history. I am. You have to realize what this property is. I would encourage anybody to go there. If you really are questioning what we're talking about, drive your ass down there. Park at the Buckhorn or by the Buckhorn and walk your ass in there and then go see exactly what I'm talking about. You're going to go, this is a scrap yard. This is crap.
2: It's crap. Again, there's a locomotive building that is useless. It's all weeds. It's drug addicts. It's drugs. And they're actually going to turn it into a museum. So that's part of the project. So they're actually uplifting the area. What's the problem? What's the issue here?
1: And again, if you're talking about, okay, this building was built in 1927. Well, if it's condemned and it's full of graffiti and drug paraphernalia, knock it down. I don't care if it was built in 27. If it's a little crap shack that should be condemned and is falling apart, then knock it down. Like, we're not talking about the friggin' Capitol or the Molly Brown house, okay? We're not talking about that. Oh, now you got me fired up about it. Now I'm pissed off.
2: Well, I got to turn down my input because you're so loud.
1: Because I'm mad too.
2: Well, I'm going to make my plea to anyone out there. Please answer the question because if there's something to be concerned over, I'd love to talk about it. Tell me what these people want. What have they not addressed in this whole thing that's causing these delays? And it doesn't bother me from a delay standpoint because it's going to get done. It just bothers me from a principle standpoint.
0: Oh, it would bother me from a delay standpoint.
2: From a principle standpoint.
0: If it gets delayed, right, this is already, and I believe this is the quote from Damani Leach, an ambitious timeline. A delay would be an issue because then you have to extend at Mile High, or rather at Empower Field.
1: All right, I want everybody to
0: that
1: answer.
0: That runs out in 2030.
1: Right, I want everybody to answer this question, okay? Please answer this question. Did anybody in Denver, did anybody on this planet outside the companies that had their little, you know, green grown weed or whatever it is they did at Burger. Have you ever heard anybody mention, discuss, even lift a finger to, quote, preserve the historic nature of
2: Burger
1: Yard?
2: No, because it doesn't do them any good. Let me read these.
1: It blows my mind, dude.
2: And when I read these texts, I don't want to listen. There's been a lot of gentrification in Denver. Hell, it's happened in my old neighborhood, and I've seen it happen over the last 15 years. And gentrification is hard. It hurts some people, and it helps others. I get it. This isn't about gentrification. This is about taking an area that has not only been blighted, but an area that's been wholly unused, and turning it into something useful. It's different than gentrification. Let me read this text. Plain and simple, this person writes, the people who have lived in that neighborhood their whole lives do not want to be taken advantage of. They want to make sure they get taken care of and not taken advantage of.
0: No one lives there.
2: What are they being taken advantage of exactly? How are they being taken advantage of by having a new district that's actually going to improve the area, improve their property values, improve their outlook, improve what they have around them? How is that being taken advantage of exactly?
1: No, this is here's what I don't want people to think. The government can come in using eminent domain and take over your property, right? I mean, they can come in if they offer you a fair price. Eminent domain. I mean, that's how you build a 470 all the way through on farmland. Eminent domain, but they've got to give you a fair price for the land. But they can go and take your property. That's not what's happening here. Nobody has their property taken. In fact, the Broncos are bought everything, for crying out loud. The only issue is Denver Water, and they're going to move. They've worked that out. I don't understand what the problem here is, Vic. If these people really have they're holding it up for whatever reason, what, do they go in court or something? Are they
2: some
1: trying
2: of
1: to get injunctions? What are they looking for?
2: I know for a fact some of the people that are most vocal about this don't even live there. They just represent some of the community members that live there. And I've seen some texts here, why don't you guys get somebody out from the city? This isn't the city. The city's working with the Broncos.
1: Right.
2: This isn't a
0: city. City wants it.
2: City officials are fine. This isn't city. It's community advocates, what they call themselves, who are now hiring consultants. It's community extortionists. It's people that want something, and what that something is, I don't know what it is.
0: Vic, it's the people that when you're watching a Broncos game on Sunday that are walking around outside, not in front of their television, dialed into a Broncos game. They're the people that you can't stand on Sundays. That's who it is.
2: Well, more and more prevalent in Denver these days.
1: Yeah, for
2: because
1: sure.
2: We've become a transplant town. But that's fine. You know, there's still plenty of Bronco fans that will go to the games and watch the games. But in that area, to be able to clean up that area, and when I say clean up, an area that has been unused. Nobody lives there. Nobody lives in these rail yards. Nobody lives on that turntable. Nobody's going to the locomotive warehouse to check out the old locomotive. Nobody does anything there. Calm the hell down and fix it. That's all I'm saying.
1: I mean, it's you've got a private entity that wants to clean and wants to build and wants to make things and wants to make it more beautiful and more useful and more everything.
2: All right.
1: Why wouldn't everybody be in favor of this?
2: Let me differentiate there, because some of the texters, one texter says, you keep saying people don't live there, but then you say people do. People live
1: around there.
2: Burnham Yard. There's a little area around Burnham Yard. Plenty of people live there. None of those homes, none of those neighborhoods will be removed. There's no plans for any of that. Those homes remain. Again, I have relatives who live in that area.
1: Their property value is going to skyrocket. It's a good thing for those people. I don't get it. Nobody lives. There's not one. Well, legally anyway. There may be crackheads who are shooting up inside Burnham Yard. Well, you know what I mean. But no, there's no homes inside the Broncos' proposed. Rog, your little rendering there. There's not one home in that entire area. Nothing.
0: I don't want to be like the negative Nelly here. Do you think they released all of these renderings? And right, they're gorgeous. Like if that actually happens and it looks like the renderings,
2: and it may not even be that nice. Right?
0: Most of the time, it isn't. When you see the renderings, it's you know take 25% off.
1: Hey, Jack Wagon, I'm looking at this joint over here to your left.
0: Great point.
1: I'm looking at this new facility here, and I'm like, it's probably going to be nicer than we think it is. It's probably going to be better than we think it is. That's my guess.
0: That's a good point. I should take a look at what the renderings were for this facility and then compare and contrast it with what we've walked through.
2: See, This is largely different than your normal gentrification of a city. And I'm going to tell you the difference between the two. Again, and I'm only going to refer to where I grew up. In Denver, gentrification is, you can see it everywhere. There are old homes that are being removed. And on top of them, new homes, these double stacks, these ADUs, all this stuff that's being built that people can't afford unless you make a lot of money. That's gentrification. There is nothing in Burnham Yard right now. Nothing there.
0: There hasn't been the entire... I've lived here since I was, what, 2 years old. My entire life, there's never been anything there. Moj, you say that you're looking at the facility to your west right now?
1: Yeah.
0: It looks better than the renderings.
1: Yeah. Yeah, it does.
0: That's exactly, if not slightly worse than what we're looking at
1: I agree.
0: Right now.
1: I'm sure it's going to be...
0: Look, I don't even know if you need to take 25% off the renderings.
1: I'm just going to say one last thing. I don't care what you think about the Walton Penner Group and so on and so forth. Here's what I do know. These people put their money where their mouth is, and they get stuff done. And I can guarantee you that they're taking this, obviously, very seriously. This is a multi-billion dollar project. But they're going to do it right, and they're going to do it good, and the entire city is going to benefit from it. Not just with the Denver Broncos, but everything that comes with a development like this. And same with Ball Arena and the new development that's going to go on there. It's only good for your city. And this place, Well, not everything is good.
2: Not, you know, and that's where I'll
1: What's not good?
2: Not everything is good. I'm talking about extortionists looking for handouts. That's not good. I hate that.
1: No, you're right. That's not good.
2: Just because this is there, it doesn't make everything good. I have a major concern, and I said this yesterday, with how they're going to handle transportation in and out of that area. Because this whole approach to no cars anywhere else, good luck with that.
0: It ain't Manhattan.
2: Good luck. You don't live in Amsterdam here. All right, this isn't Amsterdam.
1: No.
2: Good luck.
0: Try telling that to DMAC.
2: Again, good luck with game day when you have 78,000 people and you're going to rely on a rail stop or two rail stops to bring 78,000 people in and out
1: don't
2: of there.
1: Well, don't give me fun. You're right.
2: Have fun with that.
1: Don't get me started on that.
2: You're right. That's the part that I'm like, all right. I mean, if that's where you want to go, I don't know how that's going to work. Then again, you know, how does Wrigley Field get filled up? There's no parking around there. Have you ever been to Wrigley?
1: Yeah, I've been there many times.
2: Okay, so where do you park?
1: Down the street. I mean, it's a little bit of a walk.
0: You park in front of someone's home at Wrigley.
1: Yeah.
0: And then you walk through the neighborhood, and Wrigley shows up.
1: They do have lots there, but yeah, I'd find a place on the street. I'd find a place around the corner, you know, four blocks and around the corner, try to get there early. Bottom line is this, though, and I almost cursed like you did, Vic. The place right now is people, if you really want to know, just drive over there, park at the, go to the Buckhorn, have a great meal, look at the place. It's a crap hole, okay? And anybody who would oppose cleaning up and beautifying a crap hole is beyond me, and I'll leave it at that.
0: We'll get back into the conversation around the Broncos' new stadium district later on in the show.
1: Do we have to? I'm kind of sick of this, man. These people make me mad.
0: Oh, by the way, coming up at 8:45, setting up for a long day out here at Dove Valley. Expected to have a 2.5-hour practice with pads yet again. It's going to be gorgeous. If you have tickets, do not be late. Get here early. You're going to see a heck of a practice. Vic Lombardi, Mark Mosier, I'm Raj filling in for Kaner on Mosier, Lombardi, and Kane. 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

0: 26, presented by Ramos Law here on Altitude Sports Radio 92.5. Raj alongside Vic and Moj, hanging out with you guys until 10, and then the Altitude Training Camp show from 10 to 2 with D-Mac, Scotty Hastings, Tyler Palumbis, and Coach Sanford. Yes, Moj?
1: We got a text here. Last thought on this. You know what? I don't really want to get back into it, but hey, from the 9891, there's nothing.
0: This is on you, brother.
1: Quote, there's nothing wrong with Empower Field. We're tearing it down so billionaires can just own everything. One thing you have to understand about billionaires, and Brett makes this point all the time, they don't rent, they own, number one. Number two, the lease is going to expire with the city coming up here in what, how many years?
0: 2030.
1: 2030, okay? It's well within their right to build their own place without one dime of taxpayer dollars. Besides, what do you think is going to become of the Empower Field site? What's the city going to do with that site?
0: There's going to be housing there. There will be apartment buildings to the and city. Condos.
2: Yeah, so what used to be owned by the Metro District will return to the city of Denver.
1: And the city is going to – the city, despite the stadium being torn down, the developers that come in are going to pay the city to make that place beautiful too. There's absolutely nothing you could explain to me why they shouldn't proceed today.
0: I mean, nothing is wrong with – Empower Field at all. I think it's a wonderful stadium to go see a game at. It is.
3: I don't think it's outdated.
0: It's not, and they've poured millions of dollars into
1: it. I like
0: it too.
1: I like Empower.
0: I think it's the same thing that I look at Ball Arena and I go, there's nothing wrong with Ball Arena. The ownership group has poured millions of dollars into upkeep and updating that stadium, but when I see a place like Rogers Place, in Canada, I go, oh, I would like to have a stadium, an ice rink that looks like that.
2: You just answered the eternal question, the difference between need and want.
0: Yeah, this is a want.
2: Yeah. There's no need for anything new here. There's no need. You can make do for the next 20 years in that stadium.
1: Hey, when you had Mile High, though, old Mile High, Vic, there was a need.
2: Yes.
1: There was a,
2: but the want,
1: there was a need.
2: Here's the want. The want is a shiny new stadium. The want is a possible Super Bowl. The want is some Final Fours. The want is a retractable roof to go along with what a lot of other stadiums are doing. And that want is why it's happening. Not the need, the want.
0: Will we ever have the want to replace Coors Field? Because that feels feels like a timeless.
1: No, it's a cathedral. It's going to be that exact stadium is going to be around for an awfully long time. It's gorgeous. It's the functionality is awesome. Where it's built is great.
2: It's kept very nice too.
1: Very, very, very, very well.
2: You know,
1: kept.
2: If there's one thing that you got to credit the Montforts for keeping up that stadium. It's been beautifully done handled.
1: And last thing on this, Raj. Yeah. I've traveled to every arena in the National Hockey League, all around, obviously, and I've been in the bowels and around of every single arena. I can tell you, all the arenas built within, let's say, 2, 3, 5 years of Ball Arena.
0: That 1997 to 2002 range.
1: I can tell you, some of them are crap holes. You can't believe the lack of upkeep in some of these buildings where people can't see it, right? Ball Arena, dude, they work hard. They pour money into the upkeep of that building, and it shows. I can tell you right now, we have it's probably smaller than everybody would like, but it's a really nice place.
0: Can I interest you in USA Today's 2026 NFL record projections?
1: Please.
2: USA Today projecting the NFL records.
0: Yes.
2: Okay.
0: Would you like me to start with the AFC West?
2: Yes.
0: At the bottom of the AFC West, projected to go 3-14, the Las Vegas Raiders, projected at 9-8, the LA Chargers, a team that likely would miss the playoffs at 9-8 with Justin Herbert and him looking lovingly into his fiance Madison Beer's eyes.
1: They're saying 9-8 for the Chargers, who won 11 games last year and went to the postseason.
0: That is correct.
1: Okay.
0: At 11-6, a wild card team this year. Patrick Mahomes and the Kansas City Chiefs with the arrival of Kenneth Walker, Super Bowl MVP, and at 12-5, which is the record that I have for the Broncos when they came out the schedule, Denver is the number 2 seed in the AFC.
2: If I gave you 12-5 today, would you take it?
0: 1,000%. I'd streak down the field at 12-5.
2: Yeah. Isn't that saying something? Last year they won 14, so two fewer wins, and you take it and say, thank God.
1: Raj, I don't do the betting, so can you get on a betting site again, and this very day, at 7:50 in the morning on August 5th. Tell me what the over-under win total is for the Denver Broncos, because it was 9.5.
0: It's either 9.5 or 10.5.
1: And I like the over on that all day and all night.
0: 9.5.
1: Okay, so the over-under right now for the betting public, Vic, this is the betting public, is 9.5 wins.
2: Okay.
1: And USA Today has them at 12.
2: Now we have Bo Nix walking the field barefoot while snacking on something. Snacking, walking, eating, walking, walking, eating, snacking, walking.
3: I want to put that to a beat.
2: Mm-hmm.
1: Nelly. Yeah, drop a beat, Nelly.
0: You got to find a way to put that to a beat. Clip that in the break, put it to a beat, because I'm gonna boogie to it at some point. I think 12-5 is very doable if you get through the first 6 weeks at 3-3. If you get through at 4-2, I think you're staring down a number one seed. 12-5 might be the one seed in the AFC.
1: Could be.
2: Isn't it amazing how perspective matters? I mean, last year you go 14-3 and you think, wow, how did we get here? How did they host throughout the entire playoff run? You can have a worse record, you can have a worse seed, and yet you could be a better team.
0: Well, we've talked about on the morning sprint a lot about regression and how I do believe that the Nuggets, the Avalanche, and the Broncos in terms of record will all have some sort of regression. The Avs aren't going to have a 121-point season. I think the Nuggets are going to struggle a little bit more than they did last year. I don't think it's a cliff is coming for any one of these teams, but in terms of their win-loss records, I don't think any one of these three teams exceed what they did last year.
1: Okay. It's going to be hard for the Avs because they had the best regular season they've ever had.
0: They're not going to have 121
1: right.
0: points.
1: It ain't
0: going to happen.
1: That's exactly right. But I'm looking at the AFC last year. You had 1, 2, 3, 4, 5. You had 5 teams with 12 or more wins.
2: The Jags with 13-4?
1: Yes. You had 5 teams with 12 or more wins, including your Broncos and the Patriots, both at 14-3. So I guess my question is the AFC going to get that much more difficult? Is that what we're talking about? Is it going to be an absolute nightmare of a conference this year? I think it's already pretty damn tough, but, you know, I mean, Houston went 12-5. Jags went 13-4. Buffalo was 12-5. Patriots 14-3. Obviously, the Broncos 14-3. And then the Chargers there, if you want to throw them in, that's an 11-win football team, which is a good season, and they made the postseason.
0: I'm convinced the AFC South is not one with 13 games. I think it's one with 11 or 12, because if you get a full season out of Daniel Jones with the Colts, that is a better team than 8-9, especially with how good their rushing attack is. I think the one seed in the AFC comes out of the East, simply because of how terrible the bottom of that division is with Miami and New York. Whoever wins that battle between Buffalo and New England, I think that's your bye in the AFC.
2: Okay, as I watch Bo Nix continue to walk, now striding, now long strides, now arms at the hips, striding along the field here, walking the width of the field, not the length of the field. As I watch him walk, I reference a set of stats by Warren Sharp.
1: Okay.
2: Quarterback record when trailing entering the fourth quarter last season. Who had the best record in the NFL trailing while entering the fourth quarter?
1: Bo Nix.
2: Bo Nix was 4-1. No one even as close. The next closest was Daniel Jones, who was 3-3. Caleb Williams was 4-5. Jordan Love, 2-3. You can go on and on. Aaron Rodgers was 1-4. When trailing going into the fourth quarter last year, Baker Mayfield was 0-7.
1: Wow.
2: So, what is that? Patrick Mahomes, by the way, was 1-6 when trailing going into the fourth quarter. Is that an offshoot? Is that a trend? What is that? How do you...
1: Well, we've talked about the Broncos season last year and all the one-score wins and so on and the comebacks.
2: Your boy Justin Herbert was 1-5.
1: Yeah?
2: With trailing going to the fourth quarter.
1: The fact of the matter is there's a talent, there's a knack to that, Vic. There is. What we're going to find out this year, and we're going to find out in the future, is whether or not that was an anomaly. Whether it was an anomaly or whether this is what this guy's makeup truly is. Because they got a little bit fortunate. Again, how do you explain the Philadelphia Eagles with that lead and they won't give the football to Saquon? Refuse to put the ball in his hands, refuse to run the ball. It's Hurts trying to force the ball downfield to allow the Broncos back into the game. Now, is that on Bo Nix? I guess it is because when he got the football in his hand, he led him to scores. The New York Giants, Vic, have a 19-point lead. right? And the Broncos put up 33 points in the fourth quarter because the Giants screwed a lot of stuff up.
2: All right, so I'm
1: just saying that there are mitigating circumstances, but there's also a knack, a skill, and a will to all of that.
2: Top of your head, what are the games? He's 4-1 when trailing going into the fourth. Obviously, that game, the Giants game, the Philly game was another one.
1: What about the Washington game, the Jets game,
2: London? Were they trailing?
1: I'd have to look at that, but I think they were. It was super ugly. Have to look at it.
0: Were they trailing going into the fourth against the Commanders?
2: I can't remember.
0: That was a bad bow game in the first half.
2: All right.
0: They may have been trailing going into the fourth quarter in that game.
2: Oh, we've got three of them for sure. There was one more in there that you're trailing going into the fourth, and you may
0: Denver was know. Leading.
1: They were
0: going
1: leading
0: into
1: the fourth
0: in the Washington game.
2: What other game was that?
1: What about
2: Philly,
1: the
2: Jets?
1: What about the Green Bay game?
2: The Giants, Philly. There's three in a row there. Philly, Jets, Giants. What, check that Jets
1: game.
2: No,
1: they had a lead in that one too, 27-23.
0: You want me to check the Jets game where they won 13-11?
2: Yeah, I just want to make sure that that game that they were...
0: Denver was trailing by 1 point going into the third. So, they won that game 13. They were trailing against the Jets.
2: Remember
0: that game?
2: That game was just deadly.
1: It was 11-10. It was 11-10 Jets. 11-10 Jets going into the fourth quarter.
0: What a horrible football game.
1: Yeah. I can't believe that we inflicted that on the people of England. I mean, not that they don't deserve it. I'm just saying that, God, if you want to mess up a country... Send that football game to their shores and have them pay big money at Wembley to watch that crap.
0: Bro, talk about
1: or Tottenham or wherever the hell they were at.
0: An atrocious performance from the offense that day. Bow was 19 of 30 for 171 yards. Now, did not throw any interceptions in that game and did have one touchdown. The team, as a total, ran for 78 yards. This is a game in which the defense combined for 9 sacks.
2: Yeah, that was, and I remember because after that game, you see the Broncos win and you're like, are they real? And then remember, the first three quarters of the Giants game. Okay, they're not real. They're not a real. And then what happens? The entire season takes a turn.
1: Yeah, the New York Giants were really stupid, though. God, it's a dumb football team. I mean, it's a really dumb football team.
0: Broncos training camp and all of our coverage brought to you by our friends at Ramos Law. 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
17: That medical emergency here on I-76 westbound, right at Highway 85. It's causing backups to Highway 2 with about a 10-minute delay. And then on I-25, it's getting busier. Seeing some jamming up southbound between Santa Fe and University. I-225 also a little clogged southbound near Parker. 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I'm Mike Spataro with traffic on Altitude Sports Radio 92.5.
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2: That goes infinitely more hard than I thought it was going to.
3: That song is Step Back Jacob Blum.
0: Yeah.
3: That's the Step Back Jacob Blum song.
0: We're going to have to repurpose the
3: melody.
0: Yeah,
3: we're going to have to.
2: Infinitely harder than I

0: want to put that to a beat.
1: Oh, Nelly, so you good. Are
2: good
1: just
2: job.
1: You're
2: good
1: the
2: job,
1: best,
2: Steve.
1: Buddy.
2: Good job, buddy.
1: We're back out here at Broncos training camp powered by Ramos Law. 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Don't miss a thing. All replays of your favorite shows. We've got shorts on there, coverage from training camp, and then every single day at 8 p.m., the Altitude Training Camp Recap Podcast with D-Mac and Mike Sanford. Here is Sean Payton on what we just stopped talking about with the fact that, well, the Broncos had to come back in all these games. Here's the reason he thought they started off poorly.
3: I think it'd be unfair if I just said that. I mean, because
4: what do you think it is?
3: Well, I think there's probably two or three things that we saw early in games that weren't as efficient as we saw later in games. So trying to improve the sense of now, the sense of urgency, that's kind of one of the points of emphasis.
1: He was talking in particular about the run game. There's a reason why that in the team period yesterday following inside run, they did, and I heard Coach Sanford breaking this down, P and 10, possession and 10, focusing on getting the first down of a drive. And Sean would go on to say, it ain't a drive unless you get that first
5: get
1: down.
5: Get that first one. Yeah. Get it moving. And you could tell, we referenced that Jets game. Do you remember how many three and outs we saw in that Jets game? And at the beginning of the Giants game, it was the same thing. And you're sitting there going, what are we watching? What is this? And then by the snap of a finger, you go into eating, walking, snacking, walking. And he takes over the game in the fourth quarter, and it's like a different player. It's like a different team.
6: It blows my mind. You know, when I think back to that game, I'm gonna bring it up right now, and I'm going to look at it. But when you think about that particular game, mm-hmm. what's more shocking to you? The fact that the Broncos put up 33 points in the fourth quarter to win against a 4-13 crap team?
5: That.
6: Okay, that's fine. Or the fact that they didn't score even 1 point in the first three quarters against a crap 4-13 football team.
5: Moj, that was the greatest fourth quarter comeback in Mile High Stadium history.
6: Agreed.
5: You understand?
6: Yeah, I agree. I'm just saying.
5: We've never seen anything like that before in Mile High Stadium history.
6: I completely understand what you're saying. They didn't have a point against a really bad football team. So what are we to make of that? Fourth quarter comeback was unbelievable.
5: Look at this.
6: And the Giants blew a 19-point lead.
5: Their first possession of that game against the Giants, 3 plays, 0 yards. Do you know how hard that is? That is hard to do.
1: Three and out, punt.
5: Not only a three and out, no yards.
1: You want to see something even worse? You want to know how they started the Jets game? Do you remember?
5: I don't.
1: 3 plays, fumble.
5: But to go 3 plays, 0 yards, what are we doing? And that's where that run game does come in. At least give me 4 yards, right? At least give me something.
6: Right.
5: And they retreated to that, unfortunately, at the worst possible time.
6: Let me add on to what I'm saying. The 33 points was miraculous. And Bo Nix and the entire Broncos offense deserve a lot of that. By the way, the defense gave up 13 points to the Giants in that fourth quarter. 13 points.
5: Still
6: up. But you had to score 33 to win. The New York Giants were the fifth worst defense in the NFL in yards allowed last year at 360 per game. They gave up 26 points per game last year, and you couldn't get a single point through three quarters on them. So what the hell was going wrong, and then what the hell went right? But that's kind of the way it's been with Bo Nix in this offense at times. It's kind of been those fits and stops, or Raj, you talked about all the three and outs. 25% of the time we're talking three and outs. Clearly they want to fix that, but they have a knack for it. But then what happens in the other moments when they just can't seem to get out of their own way?
5: Uh-oh.
6: What happened?
5: We're starting to get, we got one of those texts where someone believes they're texting a person, but they're texting a radio station.
1: Oh, no.
5: Yeah. She needs to talk to management. Her boyfriend shouldn't have to get involved at all. Hey, what type of weight loss meds are you talking about again?
1: We get that all the time. People, like, send texts to their wives. They actually sent it to the fellas. Like, Nate and Andy are halfway through their 4 p.m. segment. Someone's asking whether or not they can get milk and cookies on the way home.
6: I love that.
1: too good. 303-504-0925. Make sure you're texting us and not your side piece there. You went through Warren Sharp's ranking of the best quarterbacks last year when trailing going into the fourth quarter. He went a little bit deeper into that. The best season for a quarterback when trailing in the second half. At any point trailing in the second half within the first 3 years of his career.
5: Okay.
1: Bo Nix had the third best such season last year. Peyton Manning in 2000, this was based off of a nose picker stat, EPA per drop pack. Peyton Manning in 2000, Matt Ryan in 2009, Bo Nix in 2025 are your top three. It's followed by Deshaun Watson, Caleb Williams, and Joe Flacco. The thing about this, though, not one of those quarterbacks won a Super Bowl. Not one of those quarterbacks got to a Super Bowl
5: in those moments. Any of those years. And in those seasons. Yeah, well, yeah, consistency usually wins Super Bowls too. You got to have some of that in the first quarter as well as the fourth quarter. And you know, if you don't, that's I think what we're all hoping that the Broncos give this year, right?
6: Well, hey listen,
5: that first quarter.
6: Yeah, but hey, listen, man, it's a 14-win team. How I guess I would say. Part of me is still very, very curious as to what we're going to get. Part of me is still very curious as to who they really are as a team. Part of me is very curious to see if the addition of Jaylen Waddle makes this offense more consistent through all four quarters. They don't have to have these comebacks, right? They don't have to play from behind and then do some magician type of thing in the fourth quarter. A part of me is a little bit worried, too. And Sean Payton, again, because he keeps bringing it up, it sticks in my brain, maybe here in the frontal cortex, and that is we simply can't play that kind of football anymore.
1: Well, you can't.
6: He's basically has said in so many words, you know what, at times we got lucky. Now, he's not going to come out and say that because his guys came back and won these games. But he's been around this game a long time. He knows how fortunate they were that some teams screwed up. Now, they forced some teams to screw up, but some teams just flat out screwed up.
1: I talked about it yesterday, man. Like, you are right, and Sean Payton is right. It's an anomaly being able to have double-digit wins in single-score games. In a single season, let alone two. The stat yesterday that I threw out, the only team in NFL history, the NFL's been around since 1920. The only team that has done that, right? Back-to-back seasons of double-digit wins in one-score games.
5: 11-2.
1: It's Kansas City in 22 and 23. Nobody else.
5: Yeah.
1: So it's not what the data tells you, it's not going to happen.
6: How many teams win double-digit games in a season, let alone 14 when they lose the turnover battle? I mean, that is, if you want a stat of a team that is a losing team on any given day, I'm telling you, man, the team that loses their turnover battle loses a lot. And during the course of a season, it adds up a lot.
5: Moj, look at, where did the Broncos finish plus minus last year? Turnovers.
3: Let me
1: minus
3: just
1: that. Four?
5: That's amazing. That is remarkable. Do you understand how hard that is to do, to win 14 games and finish minus four? That is unreal. That is unfathomable to me. To go minus four in that department, usually the tell. That is the tell. You're right. The stat that tells all. And you win 14 games?
1: They're minus three.
5: Okay. Minus three. The Bears were plus 22.
6: Yeah.
5: The Texans were plus 17. The Jags were plus 13. All three of those teams won fewer games than the Denver Broncos. Crazy.
6: Now, the 49ers were minus six, and they didn't have a good year. But look at all these teams around. The New York Jets, you want the stat? They were minus 19. How sucky were the Jets?
5: Every team.
6: Vegas, Cleveland, Tennessee.
5: Right. Yeah, there's the other one. Seattle was minus three with the Broncos, and they won a little something, didn't they?
6: That's an anomaly, man.
1: Largely every team in the negative in terms of differential sucked last year.
5: Except for Denver. Seattle.
1: Carolina, but Carolina plays in a crappy division.
6: But virtually every team in the positive went to the postseason. Virtually every team in the positive went to the postseason.
5: All right, so if you're looking, what can the Broncos do better this year? There it is. We talked about turnovers yesterday. Giveaways and turnovers. Just win in that department. Finish in the plus. And that'll help you immensely. That'll help you remarkably.
1: But the crazy thing is, they didn't give the football away that much.
5: But
1: they gave the football away 17 times.
5: They didn't go get the football.
1: Ever. That was the one. It's the one separating thing from that 2015 defense. When you talk about the greatest defenses of all time, and the separation between what that Super Bowl 50 defense was and what we hope the 2026 Broncos defense can be. Every single time they were out in the field, you were just waiting for a strip sack. Yeah. Every single time you were on the field, you were waiting for Aqib Talib or Chris Harris to jump up there and pick a ball off. I never felt at that point last season. I was like, oh, here comes Nick Benito around the edge on a 3rd and 12,
6: right,
1: and I'm expecting something special to happen.
5: All right, give me more then, Nelly, because I mean the people want it, we want it.
6: Yeah, before we take a little breaky break from out here, let's just ramp it up one more time, Nelly, please.
5: Now we have Bo Nix walking the field barefoot while snacking on something, walking, eating, snacking, walking.

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11: Got a crash that was blocking the left lane, but now on the left shoulder on I-25 northbound between Castle Pines Parkway and Ridgegate, causing backups. Too bad Happy Canyon with a 10 or so minute delay. I-25 further up north, still pretty busy southbound through downtown Denver and near like University in Hamden. 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
0: We do. And it starts,
3: I love that guy,
0: Thursday night with the Hall of Fame game. So the Cardinals and the Panthers, I think the quarterback matchup is like...
3: Can I be a hypocrite here for a second?
0: Kenny Pickett, two gloves?
3: Yeah, can I be a hypocrite?
4: Yeah.
3: I moan about training camp because I've been to a billion of them, right? And I, you know, it gets boring after a while and so on. And preseason football, how many years ago was it the Broncos had five preseason games? Five, right?
4: Not too long
0: ago. Oh, the Hall of Fame game year, that was terrible.
3: And I get to week three of the preseason, I'm like, good God, somebody just carry me to the finish line. Carry me to week one, I'm begging you. Like a Sherpa up Everest, carry me. And then I've been missing football so much, so you know what I'm going to do tomorrow night? I'm going to watch some freaking preseason football between two teams I couldn't give jack squat about.
0: We'll be talking about that Friday morning.
3: I couldn't give a rat's hump about anything that goes on in that game other than I want to see dudes running into each other and putting each other on the ground.
0: Hey,
3: that's football.
0: 9 days from now, we have Broncos preseason football on a Friday afternoon, by the way, or evening rather. Do you guys know who they play week one of the preseason?
3: Yeah, they play, not Minnesota. It's it's a different preseason schedule this year. It's,
4: yeah, it is. Different teams.
3: It's,
4: Is it Chicago?
0: It's not Chicago.
4: Is it Dallas?
0: It's a bird.
3: The Falcons. Jesus, Atlanta. God, it's the Falcons, right.
0: They play the Falcons, the Packers, and the Vikings in the preseason this
3: year. Typically, what's Cardinals and, you know, whatever.
0: Yeah, different teams. I don't hate that.
3: I don't hate that either. But either way, tomorrow night I'm looking forward to actually teams getting ready to bash each other in the head. I mean, usually
4: it's regional. You know, for years that preseason schedule has always been set up and it's the same schedule every year.
3: Right.
4: Same teams. That is, why are they doing that? Why are they opening up the schedule to other teams now? Anyone?
3: I don't know.
0: I suppose I'm like a little bit more intrigued to watch different teams.
3: I am bummed that we don't have a team coming in to camp this year or
4: to practice.
3: Yeah, exactly. I like those mixed practices. I like that.
0: There's
3: prefer
0: too
3: it.
0: Much going on for my squirrel brain to figure out like there's too many bodies out there.
3: Yeah, but it's probably good for the teams to see other teams. I don't know why they're not doing that anymore. But it breaks the...
0: Sean says it's a distraction.
3: I'm
0: there's
3: sure
0: a
3: it is.
0: Sean said, by design, they are not practicing with another
3: team
0: this year.
3: But to me, this is me being selfish, it breaks the just the mundane nature of an NFL training camp. That's what it does. So, there you go.
0: Vic, you sat down with Broncos defensive lineman Zach Allen the other day. You guys actually had to move your interview from outside to inside because that was the day that the smoke haze...
4: He's having an allergy attack with the smoke.
0: The fog coming in from Washington.
3: Yeah, my eyeballs.
0: You sat down with him, got some good cuts.
4: Stood up with him.
0: Stood up with him.
4: Yeah.
0: You didn't have to sit down with him?
4: No, we stood up.
0: Your old knees can handle that?
4: Yeah, I did that. But we talked about a lot of things. Primarily, it's interesting how short a memory you have to survive in pro sports. That's why I'd never be very good at it. I'm a dweller. I dwell on things. And I asked him about the AFC title game, how often that comes up in conversation, how often that comes up in, I don't know, dreams. Does it come up at all? Here's what he said.
5: Last year, you get to the AFC Championship game. What comes to your mind when I say AFC Championship game?
6: Yeah, I mean, it was. I think it was cool that we were able to get to that point, but obviously it left a bitter taste just the way it went down. So it was weird. I mean, when we lost the game, it was less of like, oh, woe was us. It was more like, let's just get ready for next year, which is pretty rare when you make it that late in the season. So that's a cool thing about
5: that growth.
6: So
5: you didn't dwell for a long time?
6: No, we were just ready to get back at it, which was pretty cool. Yeah.
5: What do you think? Where do you get that from? The inability to dwell, because I'd be dwelling like a madman for months.
6: Yeah, I mean, it's we got a lot of like-minded individuals on the team, and you know, we just train for it and practice for it. Uh-huh. Yeah.
5: Close games, one-score games. You guys won so many of those. How do you achieve that? Is that a skill or is that luck?
6: I mean, it's. I think part of it's a skill, but also too another part is we don't want to be in that many close quarter games. So
7: yeah,
6: yeah. But no, I mean, it's just we work a lot on situations, stuff like that. So it was great to see the work pay off.
0: Back-to-back All-Pro seasons for Zach Allen, a first-team All-Pro last year. He's the only player other than J.J. Watt since 2006 to have back-to-back seasons of 40 quarterback hits or more. Doesn't it feel as though he's like, yeah, we really don't want to have to hold on as a defense until the offense catches up?
4: As I listen to that interview, I don't know if I really believe him. I don't know that after the game, the guys walked into the locker room and ready to turn the page and get. I just don't see that.
3: I can tell you, the Avalanche will be at Camp Mirage in a month and a half, right?
4: Were they ready to turn the page right after that loss?
3: I think they're still pissed off.
4: I mean, how can? I mean,
3: I think. Listen, you know, I had a great interview with Nathan MacKinnon before the season last year, right at media day. We sat down and had a long interview. And he wears it, man. The loss to Dallas, it was the previous year. Obviously, now they lost to Vegas in the West Final. But I mean, these guys, it still burns inside of them. It's painful. And I'll bet Raj, if you ask Joe Sakic, if you got him on some truth serum, or Peter Forsberg, or Footer, or anybody, and you look between 96 and 2001, and you go back to those seasons, right, and the two losses to Dallas. The Edmonton loss was a crazy, ugly one. But I bet they still burn.
0: 97 and 2002 probably burned big.
3: I'm sure they still burn, you know what I mean? And they're like, God dang it, we had a chance to win more. You know what I mean? So maybe you're right, Vic. Maybe, I think part of it, too, is they maybe didn't expect to get there, but now you're there.
4: I think deep down, then, they knew they had the team. When you're missing such a fundamental part of your team, when you're missing your starting quarterback, you have a way out mentally. Like, oh, okay, I get it. You know what I'm saying? It's, all right, we're good, but without him, how are we supposed to get to that spot we want to get to?
3: You know what I like about Zach Allen, though, too? The Denver Broncos were smart about it. Of course, Vance was down there with Arizona, right? And he comes back here to the Denver Broncos. He's going to be the defensive coordinator.
4: Yeah.
3: You know, they signed him to a pretty damn good contract, 3 years and $45.75 at that time. It's a lot of money, but Vance is like, we have to get this guy. We've got, you know, he knew him firsthand, up close and personal. And Zach Allen's been nothing but a stud in a Denver Broncos uniform. But a total stud. It was a great get.
4: I think he's probably the most underrated player on this team in terms of performance and what he's achieved and what nobody talks about it. I mean, because he does some of the ugly stuff inside. I asked him this, too, afterwards. I don't know if we have the cut, but I thought it was very interesting. You know, he's only the second player in NFL history to have successive seasons of 40-plus quarterback hits, which means you're not sacking the quarterback like, you know, some of the guys, Benito. You're not getting sacks, but you're causing sacks. You're causing chaos. Should there be a stat like a sack assist?
3: Look at that mother. Sorry, Vic. What? That's the first rabbit of training camp. Look at him. He's going to the bathroom. Look at it.
4: I don't see anything.
0: You're hallucinating.
3: He's right. He just jammed. Did you see that, Jesse? Jesse saw it. He just went into the player's bathroom. First rabbit of camp. Rabbits have been eradicated out here. Sorry about that.
0: So, Zach Allen.
3: Squirrel.
4: That is a real. That just happened.
3: It's kind of like Bo Nix walking, eating, snacking, walking.
0: I don't know
3: eating.
0: How you and Brett do it.
4: I was in the middle.
3: Well, we were in the middle of something, too, when you started walking and snacking and eating.
4: I was in the middle of talking about something.
3: Yeah, my bad.
4: And he literally, not a squirrel, but a rabbit. I thought somebody died.
3: No, sorry, my bad. Go ahead, finish up.
4: I don't know what I was saying.
3: You're talking about Zach Allen.
4: Do you want me to get to?
3: You're talking about hitting the quarterback. The quarterback hits.
0: Nelly, save us. Here's the cut.
6: Yeah, obviously, you know, roughing the passer penalties, you know, you can't do that. But, yeah, I think as an interior guy, you know, quarterbacks, it's easier to see, so they get the ball out quicker. So the sacks numbers might not be as high. But, yeah, you know, it's, you know, luckily, you know, I rush with a lot of good guys who get me a lot of one-on-ones, and VJ does a great job scheming it up. So, yeah, you know, we take a lot of pride, just the whole group, on if you get a one-on-one, you got to win it. And, you know, past 2 years, we've been doing that.
5: You think this should be a sack assist?
7: I mean, hey, I caused that sack. Man.
6: I mean, they keep on coming up with new stats, so we'll see. I mean, probably in the next 10 years, you're going to see a whole new, you know, brand new stat sheet, so we'll see what it is.
0: That's I don't know how you quantify point. That. The hockey assist in football. Yeah.
4: Why wouldn't there be? I mean, let me ask you guys something. So, you got a guy in the middle. Aaron Donald did this better than anybody. You got a guy in the middle that takes on two blockers and somehow gets through those two blockers and pushes the quarterback to the outside. While getting pushed to the outside, the quarterback basically runs into the arms of a pass rusher.
3: Yeah.
4: Who gets credit for the sack?
3: The pass rusher.
4: Who made the sack happen?
3: The guy who's a disruptor of the pocket.
0: How do you quantify that?
3: Well, you can't. You really can't quantify it unless, like, you come up with some geek stat and you get within, you know, feet of a quarterback, or you know call it causing quarterbacks to move or to flush the pocket, whatever it may be. But Vic, that's a very good point, because guys like Zach Allen, guys like Zach Allen.
0: What do you keep pointing at?
4: Well,
0: you're hallucinating. There's no rabbit.
4: I saw it that time.
0: I don't know what you're talking about.
4: I saw it.
3: Guys like Zach Allen, when you sign a Zach Allen, the fans aren't going, oh, my God.
0: Oh, I see it.
3: Okay, you got him? Okay, good. Little Peter Cottontail going to get squished by that thing. Okay, good. Guys like Zach Allen, you don't think, oh, what a great, sexy sign. The Jaylen Waddle stuff, you make a deal for Jaylen Waddle, oh, awesome, awesome. But when you sign a Zach Allen to be an interior defensive lineman, and he is a freaking disruptor at 6'5 and 290 pounds, and he's in there causing havoc,
4: well, you know,
3: allowing his rushers to get there in one-on-one situations. I mean, guys like that are beyond invaluable, Vic. Beyond.
4: The best thing about Zach Allen and what makes him different than most is his motor. He plays 80% of the snaps, guys. A position that is largely rotated, right? Around the NFL, you rotate D linemen. He plays, and he plays a lot of snaps, and he produces on a lot of snaps. And that's something that, you know, money can't buy. Good for the Broncos. They got a guy there that's going to be a rock for a long time.
0: The money can buy it. There's a reason why he's a top three paid defensive lineman in the league. And this is a really good text from the 2776. Remember when Broncos country was pissed off about Draymond Jones leaving on that three-year deal?
3: Yeah.
0: And then you essentially bring in what seems to be a coach's favorite of Vance Joseph's from Arizona. Everyone's going like, really? Who is this guy? Who's this J.J. Watt wannabe?
4: And that's it. He lost a lot of name recognition because he played with J.J.
0: Right.
4: Watt. And he was cast under that shadow. He emerges from that shadow and makes a name for himself here. And J.J., by the way, is still a big mentor. He says he talks to J.J. all the time. J.J. was in Zach's wedding this summer, or March. He got wed in March, and J.J. was a part of his wedding ensemble.
3: He got
4: wed?
3: That again? He got married.
4: No, the wedding party. That's right.
0: Groomsman.
4: So, you got married recently, correct?
0: 3 years ago. But sure, yeah.
4: Good enough.
3: Yeah, keeping up on current events, Vic. Good job.
4: How many groomsmen did you have in your wedding party?
3: Six.
4: Jeez Louise.
3: I had eight.
4: Jeez Louise.
3: Eight each side. Yeah, that's a little bit much.
4: Did you give your wedding groomsmen a gift?
0: Yeah.
4: What'd you give
0: them? I personalized different gifts for them. So, like, three of my buddies are really big golfers, and they all have dogs. So I got them, like, custom head covers that are their dogs. And my brother's a big surfer. I got him, like, a carry bag for his surfboards.
4: Oh,
0: so
4: different guys, different gifts. You really thought that went out. I don't think I got my guys anything.
0: I bought them their suits, too, from State and Liberty.
4: See,
0: and I'm still paying
4: important.
0: That off.
4: I think that's important, paying for their stuff, because there's nothing worse than being in a wedding and having to buy that specific tux. And those are not cheap.
0: Oh, no. And knowing that you're, like, probably not going to wear it ever again, it's a nightmare. And also, like, you guys didn't have to do any of this, but the... Do you guys have any idea how much it costs to go on a bachelor party these days?
3: No.
0: That's a $2,000 trip, brother.
4: Do they still have those?
0: Yeah.
4: So nobody threw it for you? Nobody paid for that?
0: Well, no. The guys paid for some of the things I was doing. We went out and spent a weekend out at the beach and played some golf.
4: Okay.
0: So I'm not immune to this. I made my buddies pay some cash for it.
4: My bachelor party was slightly different than yours. Anyway,
0: Thirsties.
4: I give you the college coaches preseason football.
3: Well, can we save that for a second, because we're going to be up against it here in just a second.
4: Are we?
3: Yeah. But I want to get into some of that too as we continue forward here. I want to apologize to the listening audience and to my co-hosts here for getting excited about a rabbit. Raj, what I'm trying to tell you is, back in the day when they first moved from Greeley back to here, this place was full of wildlife. I mean, rabbits and squirrels.
4: Yeah,
3: and,
4: if you think you
3: random skunks and all kinds of crap.
4: If you think he interrupted us now, you should have seen him back then.
3: Yeah. And now, dude, if you see a rabbit, you know, it's like seeing Bigfoot around here because this place is locked down. This place is a high profile facility, and to have wildlife just roaming its way through. I'm not talking about a robin eating a worm. It's a pretty big deal for me. So I apologize, though, for distracting everybody.
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0: Back out live ahead of what we expect to be an extended two and a half hour practice with pads on yet again at Broncos Park. 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
3: Just enjoying the facilities. Just enjoying the overall area. Yeah. Yeah.
0: We will get to, oh, by the way, momentarily, but as Vic sits down, I'm very intrigued about what the new college coaches poll looks like heading into the 2026 NCAA football season, leading the way with 38.
4: Who do you think
0: first place votes?
3: Got to be the Buckeyes.
0: The Ohio State Buckeyes.
4: Julian Sayin, remember that kid last year?
3: Yes.
4: Sort of came out of nowhere and thrust himself out as a really good quarterback. Oregon, interestingly, is number two. I don't believe in Oregon. Every year, Oregon gets this kind of love. Every year. What has Oregon done exactly?
0: What? They've got Dante Moore.
4: Okay, what have they done? What has Oregon done? I'm going to ask you again. What has Oregon done?
3: They've gotten there. They've just never won it.
0: Oh, when's the last time they got there? When's the last time they were actually in the national championship game? Was that the year that they got smoked by Alabama?
4: Georgia, number three. You know, that's to be expected, I guess. An SEC team's got to be up in the top three at some point. Texas is number four. Notre Dame is number five. Indiana, with 14 first-place votes, is number six. Miami, seven. A&M, eight. OU, nine. And Ole Miss, number 10. So it's same old, same old. It's the same teams every year, right? Nothing changes. That's the same damn teams every year. We've talked about this before. It just depends on who wants to be at the top. But these preseason polls are so laughable and so dumb. Of those teams I just listed, right, which is most likely to not be in the top 10 when the first CFP poll comes out? Because, you know, things are going to change.
0: So what is that, week 7? Week 8? Something like that?
4: Second month of the season at some point.
3: Not be in the top 10?
4: Yeah. So which of these teams is fake?
3: I'm going to say... well, it's going to be interesting to see what Ole Miss does without Lane Kiffin.
0: I don't believe in Ole Miss.
3: I'll say Ole Miss drops out of the top 10. That's what I'll say.
4: I say Indiana has a comeback to earth year.
0: I think that's a possibility. Mm-hmm. I think I could see Indiana having lost a game at that point. Ohio State, I believe in Oregon, I believe in Georgia. I think you're an idiot to think that Georgia isn't going to be one of the four best teams in the country. I was too early, as many were, on the Arch Manning train, but, I mean, at this point, I think he's ready to elevate Texas to the next level. Notre Dame with Carr at the helm. Notre Dame's going to be a top-five team. You're looking at a good season for your Irish.
4: I'm not going to say it. I'll let you say it, because if I say it, people think I'm biased. That's a damn good football
0: team. It's a good football team. It is.
3: Both things can be true. You can be biased, and they can be a good football team. All right, hey, I got one for you. Oh, by the way, we were talking about... You know, we talk a lot of football, but I know you've got a soft spot in your heart for kickers and punters, don't you, Vic?
4: I've always had.
3: Yeah. Will Lutz is a pretty damn good kicker right here for the Denver Broncos, is he not? I was going over the highest paid players at each position in the National Football League because the Bijan contract makes him the highest paid running back of all time. Who's the highest paid kicker in the NFL?
2: The Dallas kicker.
3: And how much?
2: $5 million?
0: I'm going to say $8 million.
3: He's making $7 million per.
4: Is he really?
3: He's making $7 million.
4: And well-deserved. That dude's good from 60.
3: Brandon Aubrey is the kid's name, and he's making – but I'm thinking to myself, man.
4: Where'd he go to school?
0: Kicker.
3: Notre Dame.
4: Yeah, thank you.
3: But $7 million per year for a kicker.
0: Kickers now?
3: You better
4: – Kicker you.
3: Let me say this, and this is probably mean. Because even
4: – And he didn't even kick there.
0: Did he punt?
4: He played soccer.
0: No.
3: Great. Oh, yeah, but he went. Yeah, he was an undrafted guy.
0: You don't get to claim him.
3: Dude.
4: Yeah.
0: The school can claim him. The football team doesn't get to claim Brandon Aubrey then.
3: Rush, here's his route. He played in the USFL. He was an undrafted dude who just worked his way through. Now he's the highest paid kicker. But if I'm an owner and I'm paying this kicker $7 million bucks a year, you know what I say to him? Don't you ever miss a friggin' kick ever. I'm talking about PATs. I'm talking about 65-yarders. You don't miss if you're getting $7 million per, period.
2: It goes for kickers, though. That's the thing. You can be confident. It's like a golf swing, right? When it goes...
0: You're telling me.
2: Goodbye.
0: Oh, by the way, did you guys see this from Akron Football? You can be, if you are a season ticket holder, the offensive coordinator of the game. One lucky fan for the Akron Zips will be able to script the opening drive in the home opener.
2: Are you serious?
0: That's actually pretty damn funny.
3: Wait, it's a contest?
0: It's a contest.
3: So what do you have to do?
0: You have to be a season ticket holder for the Akron Zips. And they're going to hold a drawing on August the 19th and randomly select one fan to script the opening play of their first home, rather the opening drive of their first home.
2: I wonder if they're going to be highly advised when they do that. Like coaches,
3: I'm sure
2: over the
3: they
2: shoulder.
3: Will be. You can pick from these plays, I bet is how it goes.
0: All I know is that regardless of where the football is on the field on fourth down, I'm either one going for it or I'm running a fake punt. Running it like I'm playing a game of Madden.
3: They won't let you do that, man.
0: Four verts the entire way.
3: Dude, if your script has him at 4th and 21, standing on their own 6-yard
0: direct
3: line,
0: snap to the outback.
3: Oh my god!
2: I was a special teams coach for my kids' football team when we were in 6th grade. They were 6th. We were facing a challenging 4th and 17 from our own 20, and I decided to call a fake punt.
3: Yeah, I'm sure that went well.
2: It did not go well.
3: Yeah, I'm guessing. Yeah, it was probably a disaster.
2: It did not go well. It was a poorly timed. Although, if you're scripting plays for a college football team, you have your choice, man. There's nothing better than a good quadruple reverse.
0: Yes. You know what I'm running? 1st and 10, speed option out of the shotgun. Little triple option, fake a handoff to the fullback and go roll out my left side.
3: Yeah, good luck with that. Hey, I got another one. Oh, by the way, Drennan just texted me, but I found the article on my own. Can you believe this? LIV Golf, right? Which is basically on life support.
0: It's dying on the vine.
3: They have secured funding from an outside investor that's going to keep the circuit alive beyond this season.
0: Come on.
3: Who?
4: Who's this investor?
3: I'll tell you who it is. It's somebody who says, you know what I have in my pocket? I've got $18 billion, and I'd like to light it on fire. Do you have any lighter fluid? How in the world?
0: Just let it die.
3: Did they find...
0: Reunify golf.
2: I got one for you. Oh, by the way, Jalen Pickett, formerly of the Denver Nuggets, a draft pick of the Denver Nuggets, let go by the Denver Nuggets, has agreed to a two-way contract with the L.A. Clippers.
0: Why are the Clippers so obsessed with Nuggets players?
2: I don't know, but he's two-way with the Clippers now, so it's not an official NBA contract. It's not a regular contract. It's a two-way deal.
0: Yeah,
2: so.
0: It's another Calvin Booth disaster.
3: You know what, Jalen? Get you some of that tree bread. Good luck to you, man. He's a good dude, but go get some of that tree money. Anytime somebody signs with the Clippers now, I'm wondering if they're getting tree money. I can't help it.
0: Oh, by the way, and this isn't necessarily new news. Did you guys see the NHL is getting rid of the emergency backup goaltender, bug?
2: Yeah, so what are they going to do now if they
3: carry through? They're carrying three goalies.
0: Yep. Really?
3: Yeah. You're going to have a guy.
4: You're traveling three
3: the
4: goalies?
3: The third goalie's going to be like a bullpen catcher.
4: Like a traveling secretary?
3: What? Yes. The third goalie is not going to be a guy who...
4: They should put the third goalie in the broadcast booth.
3: Just suit
5: maybe.
3: Up. Yeah, come on, hang out. I don't know who ours is going to be, but that guy is going to have. It's going to be like a bullpen catcher job. That's what it is. You travel with the team, and in the event that you need that third goalie, that guy can step in and play. But this will prevent. But some of the greatest stories. Some of the greatest stories are guys like the accountant in Chicago, right? And the dude who was the dude who won? Remember,
0: David Ayers.
3: He beat the Toronto Maple Leafs.
0: In Toronto.
3: He lives in Toronto.
0: He drives Zambonis.
3: He had to suit up for Carolina, and he beat the Toronto Maple Leafs. He stoned Austin Matthews, bro. This e-bug, this dude who's like, he was like, what is he, like 41 years old? And you remember his wife's reaction? Remember her social media? She's like, blankety, oh my blanking God. Oh my, you know, it was hysterical, dude. It was awesome. It's a great story.
4: By the way, Hall of Fame weekend, and we know that one coach, this coach here, Sean Payton's going back to help induct his former quarterback, Drew Brees. A lot of other coaches, former winners, are not going back to the Hall of Fame. They're boycotting. Dick Vermeil is boycotting. Jimmy Johnson is boycotting. They're boycotting because this year's class does not have a former coach going in, and they believe a guy like Mike Shanahan deserves to be in the Hall of Fame.
0: I love that.
3: Good. I like it, too. Mike Shanahan.
0: Leggy's got to be thrilled.
3: Maybe. I as we sit here, God is my witness, I'm incredibly pissed about that. Mike Shanahan should absolutely be there today. And you know what? The fact that these guys... Put him in. What are we waiting for? Do it. He deserves it. He's got all the credentials. And he was more than just a two-time Super Bowl winning coach, Vic. He helped change the game. He took that West Coast and made it his own. It pisses me off. I'm sorry. I know I'm biased because he was the coach here, but I realize how brilliant Mike Shanahan was as a football coach.
0: Who's the list of those coaches who were boycotting?
4: Dick Vermeil, Jimmy Johnson.
0: If that's gonna, that will send a message. Right, those are different voices outside.
4: I'm not exactly sure what you're boycotting. Just be making an appearance at the Hall of Fame. It's not like they go there and they make money. Essentially, I mean, it's a
0: yeah, but like they are being showcased. Like the sure. Pro Football Hall of Fame is there to showcase guys like that.
4: You know the coolest thing about the Hall of Fame? We've been several times, Jesse and I, to cover it. There are a lot of things. The actual speeches. It's a long day. I don't think it's that fun. The Hall of Fame jacket ceremony the night before, I think, is the coolest thing.
0: Why is that?
4: It's quick. It's to the point.
3: Raj.
4: They get their hardware. They get their jackets.
3: Raj wants this. Vic, how do you know how cool it is?
4: I already stressed that we've been there several times.
3: Why don't you tell Raj what you did when you were there?
4: What do you mean?
3: You wore your gold jacket.
4: Oh, yeah. I actually, Jesse and I, there was a private party of people with gold jackets. I wore a gold jacket, and I was the only non-Hall of Famer in this party.
0: That's the way to do it.
3: He walked.
0: Buy a gold jacket,
3: dude.
0: Yeah.
3: Dude, he's hanging out in the room where there's only Hall of Famers with his gold jacket, and they're not saying anything.
0: There's the only 5'8" guy in the room.
3: They're like, who the hell is this guy?
4: Don't you dare.
0: It's the second day in a row, by the way, that I went for a fist bump with Vic.
4: Just as tall as Barry Sanders, mind you. Yeah, Hall of Famer.
3: The amount of cojones you have to have to walk in and shake Dan Marino's hand and say, hey, how you been, Dan? I mean, Jesus God, dude. You've got to have big old steel elephant cojones. I don't know how you do that.
4: Elway goes, what are you doing?
3: that's an all-timer, dude.
0: I have a gold jacket. They told me to
3: go this way. That's amazing.
4: It didn't specify. For my defense, in my defense, I had a gold jacket. It said gold jackets only on the sign. Remember that, Jesse? It said gold jackets only. Did I wear a gold jacket? Yes. Didn't specify what it was for.
0: When's the next time you're going to find your way down to Augusta?
4: I don't know. It's another story.
0: Can you find a green jacket? Oh, come on!
3: Before we break, last thing. What was more audacious? Vic going into the gold jacket ceremony wearing a gold jacket, or Jesse that time at Coors Field busting into the cabana acting like he...
0: on that mattress?
3: on the mattress, acting like he... He's wearing his work credential, acting like he belonged there.
0: Like he's shooting a Def Leppard video.
6: Home run.
0: So, by the way.
3: Oh, that was awesome.
0: On Mojo and Barty and Kane, live out here, Broncos Park. It's training camp 2026.
3: Real funny.
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34: Got a crash here on C470 westbound just after Alameda. It's blocking that center lane, backing things up almost to Morrison Road with about a 10-minute delay. Then some road work off on the left shoulder on I-70 westbound at Colfax and Golden is slowing things down back to 32nd. It's about a 2 or 3 minute delay through there. 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
1: Man, Marv, I'm a big fan of Marvin Mims. I'm not going to lie. He is very explosive. I love watching him work. Love going out and being in meetings and just picking his brain. Marvin's a big play, always ready to happen. You got to respect that type of speed, man. And it's great just seeing him.
2: That's Jaylen Waddle, correct?
3: Yes.
2: Did you see the catch that Marvin Mims had yesterday in the left corner of that end zone over there? He had the catch of the day. It was a speed route, just a quick down the sideline, and ain't nobody catching him. I think he's the fastest player on the team.
3: I Mims think over faster. Waddle?
2: I think Mims is faster than Waddle.
3: Waddle's more dynamic.
4: I'll say this. I'm a big fan of Marvin Mims. Obviously, he's been on this program. I'll be a fan of Marvin Mims until the day he's out of the National Football League, and I'll probably still be a fan of him beyond that. I think he's a good person. I think he's a hell of a football player. He's clearly a pro bowler in the return game. I just think we're all waiting, and we have been waiting, on how they're going to utilize his skills to the best on the offensive side of the ball.
2: I've seen it so far in this camp. They're using him.
4: He's having a great camp. No, he's having a great camp.
3: It's very clear. There have been days where they've forced the ball to Evan Ingram, where they have forced the ball to Jaylen Waddle. Marvin Mims has been force-fed the football at least two of these first 5 days.
2: Are you ready? Watch Mosier's head explode here. Moj, Denver Post, headline. Read this headline.
4: Heavy backpacks constrain bodies of kids. Jesus God.
3: What are we doing?
2: This is today's journalism.
4: My God, dude. Where are we as a wuss society?
2: I mean, come on.
4: I mean, where
2: so
4: are we
2: is someone to carry the backpack for the kid? What are we doing with this?
3: I thought that was like a throwaway headline. That's a big headline in the Post.
2: It's a big story. It's a big story. Teachers say leave this stuff at home.
3: It's next to the opiates.
2: Let me tell you something. Here we go. We're getting old man again. Let me tell you something about carrying things to school.
5: Okay, boomer.
2: Yes, this is boomer take. Today's kids' books versus the books, the textbooks we used to have. Do you remember the size of those yellow page textbooks that we used to carry?
4: Yes, I do.
2: Do you remember the size of those things?
4: Dude, you think about it, too. I've got my backpack or whatever I got, and I'm on my bike. Right?
2: it's weighing you down to the point you can't even pedal.
4: Yeah, right, can't even pedal. Exactly.
3: It's catching on the back of the back tire, and it's causing you to fishtail.
2: My backpack caught on the front fork, and I flipped over my bike once.
4: Dude, it's like my backpack's like carrying like an anvil to school, man. These kids today. Oh, little Johnny's backpack is too heavy. Come on, man. It cracks me up.
2: I knew I'd get your attention.
4: Yeah, that cracks
2: me up. As soon as I saw it, I was like, what?
4: Cracks me up. Hey, back to Mims, though, man. I want to see this guy. I'm just a big fan. And I think that if Davis Webb is right about this, and he really adapts well to the play-calling aspect of things, I mean, it's still Sean Payton's offense. But, man, if you think about the weapons now, Bo Nix has a lot at his disposal. I'm not talking about T. Higgins or Jamar Chase or guys like this, or George Kittle's out there running routes. You know, it's Evan Ingram. But he's got plenty of weapons at his disposal. If they can get that running game kicking, Raj, I think as a quarterback, you've got everything you need to work with to be a very good offense.
3: We are running a little promo of the best training camp takes from all of our shows, and one of them that's been playing a lot over the last 2 days was Kaner talking about how there's a glut of talent in the wide receiver room, and he foresees, before the end of camp, a trade like they did with Devon Vailey. And he named Troy Franklin, Marvin Mims, and Pat Bryant as those three trade candidates. Dude, I don't see them trading either one of those players.
4: I don't think they want to.
2: Well, one of those players, though, you do have this glut. Who's going to play? Who's not going to play if you keep all those? Jaylen Waddle's going to play. Cortland Sutton's going to play.
3: Bryant.
2: All right. So you think Bryant's... So you mean to tell me you're going to keep those other two just around?
3: You're willing to let a third-round pick go?
2: Well, Marvin Mims is going to stay because he can return the ball.
3: I worry that if you get rid of one of those players, and Marvin Mims likely is playing in a new uniform next year, that if you trade one of those wide receivers away in this camp, we're then looking at this time next year going, oh, I wish Pat Bryant was still a Bronco. Oh, I wish Troy Franklin was not traded last year because we had this wealth of riches, and now Marvin Mims is gone, and Cortland Sutton's one more year older. All those things happen down the road.
4: How many wide receivers do you think they're going to keep?
5: Five.
4: Okay, you've got five. So here are your five. Sutton, Waddle, Franklin, Mims, and
5: Bryant?
3: Yes. Yes.
2: Bryant's on the team,
4: okay,
2: for sure.
4: What about Lil Jordan? I mean, I'm just saying, I'm talking about, but if you want to keep Lil Jordan.
3: Yeah, they cut him last year, though, too.
4: Understood, and he keeps coming back. Like I said, a bad penny, he keeps coming back. And by the way, he keeps coming back, and they keep playing him. This guy was.
2: It's a lot of playing time.
4: I mean, they cut him, right? And then he comes back and he plays for the Denver Broncos. So he keeps showing up and he keeps sort of getting the job done and earning an opportunity.
3: He could be one of those players that comes back during the regular season, though.
4: So that means there's no hope for the big, giant UFL All-Star Super Hall of Famer leading in receptions?
2: Well, he's wearing number 30. It never bodes well when you're wearing number 30 as a receiver in camp.
4: Well, it's true. I just see Terrell Davis is all I can help to think. So, I mean, I guess those are the guys, but... But again, we've seen guys emerge and guys force the issue, which is why you trade a Vele and you get something for him. What was it, a fifth? They get a fifth for Devon Vele?
3: They got one better than where they drafted him.
4: Okay.
3: I'm almost positive they got one round better than where he was drafted. It killed me. 84 is being worn by Caleb Lohner, who, by the way, still has not found his way onto the field, stemming off of off-season knee cleanup surgery. Kills me that 84 is being worn by any tight end out here on the field. 30 being worn by someone is even more ridiculous.
2: Especially a guy that doesn't even play the same position.
3: What's happening?
2: Yeah. Well,
3: it looks weird. Anytime that I see 30 out there, I go, you don't deserve to wear that number. It'd be like going into training camp and seeing someone wear number 21 or number 52 for the Avs or number 33 as a goaltender. It should be retired.
2: Only so many numbers you can retire, especially in a sport with this many players.
3: They have like two numbers retired.
4: Yeah. Is anybody ever going to wear seven?
3: They have three. No, because seven's retired, 18's retired, and 44 is retired.
4: Yeah, it's the Trapuka.
2: Trapuka and Peyton Manning.
4: Yep.
2: John Elway and the Floyd Little.
4: Yep, and Floyd Little. Yep, that's
3: you
4: right.
3: You can afford 84 or 30 to go retired at this point, too, especially now that you are not bound by, like, bracketed numbers, right? Number 30 can be worn by a wide receiver now these days.
4: I mean, well, you're talking about a Hall of Fame running back. It should be retired.
2: How soon before they just combine letter and number? Number 4B.
3: 40.1.
4: That'd be awesome.
3: 41-A.
2: Hey, did you see that play by Pi?
3: No one calls plays by numbers anymore. Pi would be a funny one, wouldn't it? Yeah. Or just take an 8 and go sideways. Now you're infinity.
4: Yeah, that'd be good.
2: Hey, there's supposed to be some hitting going on today. They're going to be back in pads. We saw hitting yesterday. I thought yesterday, guys, was the first sign of real football. There was some popping in 9-on-7. I heard a couple hits right after Benito went down, and Benito happened on the first play in 9-on-7. So he's on the ground laying down, and trainers are looking at his ankle, and you're like, oh, boy. But as he's laying down, somebody took a hit, and I couldn't tell who it was because I was staring at Benito. But, my God, did they hit hard.
3: It was J.K. Dobbins and, was it Uwazurike, or was it, like, Justin
2: I don't know,
3: Sernat,
2: but it was tough.
3: Dobbins took the big hit. I can't remember who the defender was on that play. I know exactly which one you're talking about.
2: J.K., by the way, never stops talking.
3: It was Zach Allen.
2: Never stops talking. He is yelling at everybody.
3: Zach Allen on J.K. Dobbins.
2: I love that.
4: And, Raj, typically, what did you see at the end yesterday? You saw a skirmish, right? A little...
3: Jaquan McMillan and Evan Engram.
4: So, basically, once the hitting starts or the physicality ramps up, and I don't want to call it hitting because nobody's taking anybody to the ground.
3: No, there was physicality yesterday,
4: man. But I'm just saying, once the physicality ramps up, that's when you start to see the antsiness and the angst wrap up. If I'm a coach, I like that in my player. I like to see them ramping up and getting PO'd and all this. Now, I don't want to see them fight. I don't want to see anybody get hurt in that regard. But, you know, a couple of face mask tugs, I think, is acceptable. But if I'm a coach, I'm thinking to myself, I want to get to that first preseason game. And whoever's going to play, they can get some of that crap out on the Atlanta Falcons a week from Friday. That's what I want to do. I don't want to see anybody get hurt, but I don't mind my guys being angry and angst-ridden and a little PO'd.
3: I was shocked yesterday when the team came out in pads yet again. I thought yesterday was going to be a non-padded day, a little bit more speed work. You were going to see one-on-ones down the field with DBs and corners, but not in pads. It's so very clear that with Sean leaving later on in the week...
2: He wants to see it before he leaves.
3: He's squeezing the juice out of this early on. Right, and today's going to be... He said this on Saturday, and we've said it multiple times in the show. We expect 2.5 hours. We expect a lot of hitting, a lot of pads. We've already got the pass rush dummies out in front of us right now. It should be a really good long day of practice on a day that it's, you know, like, it's not hot. It's going to be 98 tomorrow. It's going to be close to 100 later on.
4: Saturday, it's going to be 100 degrees.
3: This is the perfect day to have the longest practice of training.
2: Are they off Saturday?
3: They are on Saturday. So this is the only stretch of the season that
2: they will practice six straight days.
3: That's very rare
2: to go 6 straight days.
3: Sean won't be there on Saturday. We expect Vance to run the practices.
4: Yeah, I mean,
3: maybe Johnny Morgan runs the practice.
4: Vance is gonna run it.
2: I wouldn't be surprised if they cancel that sucker if he's gone and he sees what he needs to see. If he sees what he needs to see before he leaves, he may give him a little respite.
3: What does he need to see?
2: I don't know, whatever he thinks he needs to see. I have no idea what that is.
4: Well, I'm sure he wants to see cohesion, he wants to see crisp, he wants to see execution, and maybe if his guys are a little bit further along in his head, maybe that could happen. But look, I think with the way things are constructed nowadays with the CBA and the amount of time you have on the field and off the field, and everything's down to kind of the minute like you were talking about earlier, Raj, you need to squeeze especially now that the preseason is reduced, you need to squeeze everything you can out of every session. That's what, you know, Jerry Bednar, he's really good about squeezing. There's very, very little time wasted when the Avalanche
3: practice
4: hockey.
3: That's an efficient team.
4: It's a very efficient team. I go around the league and I'll watch teams where you got guys just standing around for a while. And no, I mean, guys need to catch their breath, but then they're right back. I mean, he utilizes practice very efficiently. That's what these coaches are doing out here.
2: I was thinking about this yesterday. The drills, they're setting up for drills right now because practice is about 45 minutes from the start. And they do various drills with the tackling dummies, but the sled, right? So they have this sled of four blocking sleds and for each lineman, and they hit their dummy and they push the sled. And I'm thinking to myself, what if you put, Mosher on one end and the sled just went in a circle because he couldn't move? Me and Mosher on the left side, and we couldn't move our end.
4: I'm dead serious. Probably the three of us, we could probably get it to budge, but you know what I mean.
2: Have you ever tried to move? Have you ever been in front of that sled over there?
3: No, never.
2: That thing is not easily movable.
4: It's heavy. There's iron. It's heavy.
3: Yeah, it looks heavy. I don't think that looks like a piece of cake.
2: So they set up the lineman.
3: It looks terrible.
2: And the quarterbacks, Bo will get behind the lineman, and they'll run a play with the running back, and the sled will move. And sometimes the sled will be at an angle because a couple of the linemen on the right side will just be stronger or more energetic than the guys on the left.
3: Crumbs over there.
2: And it's funny, as I'm watching this, because the coaches will be like, come on, 74. You know, they'll yell at them because they're not in unison, and they're not using the same power. I would kill to see the three of us on one end.
3: It would be such a nightmare watching the three of us try and push that.
4: Go around in a circle like you're mowing one of those circular farmland things.
2: Wouldn't work.
4: That's funny. It's the God's honest truth, though, man. Those things are hard to move.
3: Join us, 303-504-0925 on the Shop Mazda text line today. Mosher, Lombardi, Kane with Raj filling in for the rest of the week. Don't worry, Kane's going to be back on Monday morning, bright and early at 6 a.m.
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6: Why would they trade any receivers? 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You got five good receivers on this team. Hell, I think Lil Jordan Humphrey is a good receiver, and he's number 6. Somebody is going to miss time. And that you're trying to do the thing and win a Super Bowl right now? You don't subtract anything off of this team. 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
1: Players, actually, I do see a player walking out onto the field right now in full pads ahead of Wednesday's practice. 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But if you guys want to win a pair of tickets to Wine Time, all you have to do is text that keyword wine, W-I-N-E, wine, to 303-504-0925. We'll give that away at the end of the program.
2: As opposed to what Vic has been doing about the weather, and that is wine.
3: Not like you guys. You guys
2: are W-H-I-N-E. Hey, right. I'll be here all week, huh? Yay. Hey, thanks, Nelly. All right.
3: About that rabbit. He's no longer there.
2: No, he's. I looked for him, dude. He took off. Yeah, it's been the highlight of the day so far, seeing my first rabbit at training camp when I haven't seen a rabbit out here in a long time. But I don't even know where the dude came from. I don't even know how the hell he gets in.
3: Where do most of them come from? We have a bunch living in our
2: Their plates. Mom? Their mom? I don't know.
1: That's where bunnies come from. You're not wrong, dude.
2: I don't know. You tell me, man.
1: Hey, I heard Nate and Andy talking yesterday afternoon about the Peyton Watson situation and the...
4: You mean Peyton Watson.
1: Hey, I'm trying to give you your tees. $6.5 million... The $6.5 million qualifying offer that there's a possibility he could play on this year if the long-term deal doesn't come to fruition. It's very clear that the $30 million range is not there. The 25.

0: $1 million range where he wants to be paid as much, if not more, than Christian Brown doesn't seem to be there on the open market. And Nate came to the conclusion that if he does play in the $6.5 million offer, he is not a long-term Nugget. Do you agree with that?
1: I do. And unless he has such a great year that the Nuggets blow it wide open in unrestricted free agency and decide to pay him more than anybody else. And maybe feelings aren't hurt enough. And maybe that they're both going to settle on, hey, we'll bring you back at this number. We knew you were always this good. You just proved it to us now, and he takes it. Who knows? But I think the likelihood is if he takes the qualifying offer, this will be his last season as a Nugget. That's probably the most likely, yeah.
2: I think he's going to be gone. I've been saying that for some time now, that if he takes the qualifying offer and plays it just over six, there's no way. Even if the Denver Nuggets offered the same money.
1: Because, you know, you can't renegotiate once you take that offer.
2: Right.
1: For the season.
0: Yeah, that's what you're playing on. Yeah.
2: But what would preclude the Denver Nuggets from, let's say he gets off to a kick-ass November and December, can they not sign him to a long-term extension in January?
1: I'm not sure if you
2: Because
1: can.
2: It happens in the NHL all the time. Guys sign extensions in the middle of the season.
1: I don't know if you're just locked in and you have to wait. But then why would he do that and not enter unrestricted free agency? Because if you go UFA, that's a moneymaker for any player.
2: Agreed.
1: Why would you not do that?
2: Vic, I know this is why you've been saying it's a gamble for everybody if he does that. It's a gamble for him because if he doesn't play well, he's not going to get the money he wants. And it's a gamble for the Denver Nuggets because if he does, he's going to be gone anyway. And then I worry. This is what I brought up too, Rush, about hurt feelings, Vic. You know, guys, you know, they get feelings hurt and they want to separate themselves.
1: I would qualify this entire Peyton Watson proceeding here as unfortunate for both parties. For Peyton, it's unfortunate that he's an RFA, and being an RFA is going to tamp down the value.
0: Being an RFA sucks in any league. It
1: sucks. But it's unfortunate for the Nuggets that they're in a position where they're in the second apron, because I know if they weren't there and they had money available to them, that they would pay him. Maybe not everything he wants, but they would be paying him. They want to develop him. They drafted him. They want to cultivate that. They want him. It's just they don't have the means to give him.
0: What's the sweet spot to get him here long term? It's very clearly not $16 to $18 million.
1: I think the only way that you retain the services of Peyton Watson now, unless there's a sign and trade that eliminates all that, is to offer a bridge deal that makes sense for both sides. A bridge deal of 2 years where he's like, okay, I'm going to triple my income. It's not what I want on the open market, but at least I've got a big pay raise, and then I have a chance at the age of 25 or 26 to really go big. If he's welcome to that, I think the Nuggets will be welcome to give him that bridge.
0: A player cannot sign a contract extension while actively in restricted free agency. The restricted free agent must first resolve their status by accepting a qualifying offer, signing an offer sheet to a different team, or signing a brand new standard contract before any future extension rules apply.
1: Okay.
0: The way that I read that is if you qualify and you accept, you play the season on it.
1: On that, and you can't extend until after the
0: season.
1: That's
0: the way that I read it.
1: Exactly right. And then you become an unrestricted free agent where every team gets a shot at doing that.
2: But they could try to do a sign and trade, Vic, and at least get something back if they feel like he's going to leave.
1: What's wrong with my bridge up?
0: I don't think there's an issue with
2: anything wrong with it
0: at all.
2: I don't know that. Is that going to make him happy? Is that going to make... I would take it if I'm the Denver Nuggets. I would offer that.
0: Well, you should probably take it if you're Watson, too. If it's a two-year deal, you are still square in the middle of the first of, let's call it, two big-time NBA contracts. It's not like he's going to be 27 then. He's going to be 25. He's still a very young player. I would take that. The $6.5 million qualifying offer for me, if I'm in the Watson camp, is far more of a risk. Because you think that the only way that the Nuggets can retain his services is if the Nuggets outperform and Peyton Watson is who he was in that month and a half sample size. I think there's two ways that they can retain him. If he gets hurt, they can retain him. Because that's one of the knocks against Peyton Watson. He's good. He's young.
1: Yeah.
0: But he doesn't stay healthy.
1: Yeah.
0: The other way is, if he doesn't progress, if he regresses just a little bit as compared to what we saw when he was on the court without Nikola Jokic, there's
1: sure.
0: another way that you could look at this, at the RFA situation. That's why it gets so ugly with these players. You go to arbitration, you bring in a third party, the team looks at you and goes, we don't think you're
1: right.
0: this, we don't think you're
1: right.
0: that.
1: Mm-hmm.
2: But it, Rodgers, it gets back to the hurt feelings that you didn't respect my wishes at the time.
0: The Ryan O'Reilly situation.
2: Sure, I'm not going to stick around. And when a guy gets to UFA, it's a very desirable position to be in. And we've already said that the UFA money will be more than the RFA money is right now. And he'll have the opportunity to go and play wherever he wants to play. It's just it's an incredibly precarious position that, unfortunately, yeah, Vic, like you said, he finds himself in. The market's kind of dried up, and it's not out there what he's looking for. And for the Denver Nuggets,
1: all right,
2: they're in cap hell right now, and they don't want to be in that second apron right now.
1: I have another topic I wanted to get to because I heard the afternoon show talk about this. I need to ask you guys because this has been brought up. A friend of mine actually brought this up. Said, Jalen Brunson took a pay cut to start paying other players to assemble a championship team. Victor Wembanyama took less in this offseason to offer some opportunity for other players to assemble a better team. Why isn't Joker taking less? Or why wouldn't he be willing to take less to help the Nuggets out of this financial spiral that they're in? And I thought about that question. I really did. I said, God, I wonder, what would you do with that? I mean, could you possibly even entertain that with Joker? It would have to come from his camp. It couldn't be the other way around, right? It would have to be. But then the more I thought about it, I said, okay, wait a minute. Why would you limit that just to your best player? What about the other guys? If you're going to ask Joker to do it, why not Jamal Murray? Why not Aaron Gordon? Why not Christian Brown? Why not everybody take a little bit? If the intent is, well, you want the best possible team, why is it always just one player that has to sacrifice that money?
0: Well, it does start with one player. And I think if you look at the Avalanche, it started with Nathan MacKinnon.
1: Okay.
0: Right? Now, MacKinnon made more money than any forward at that point in NHL history, but he could have bent Colorado over the barrel, and he didn't. He just asked for $100,000 more per year than Connor McDavid was asking for. And that is the hope, is that he has set a precedent with the Avalanche of that, like, if Kale McCarr wants $20 million, he's going to get $20 million. But the hope is that he takes 17 or 18 because the precedent was set by Nate. And you hope that that trickles down.
1: So
0: I floated that idea about Nikola Jokic earlier, and I've gotten roasted on the text line about it. The difference between Nikola and Wemby and Brunson is that Joker has already delivered his championship.
1: He's a three-time MVP as well.
0: He's already delivered, right? Brunson and Wembanyama have not delivered that championship or those league-wide accolades.
2: He just did. I mean, Brunson just did.
0: He did it before. He took his pay cut before the championship.
2: That is correct.
0: The next time that Jalen Brunson signs a deal, is he taking another pay cut? Are we sure about that?
2: I doubt it. I'm thinking back to here. Do you remember, Vic, 11 years ago, Peyton Manning? Remember what happened with him and the Denver Broncos?
1: They took his money.
2: He took a pay cut.
1: Yeah, they took a big haircut, but he made it all back in incentives.
2: Yeah, I got you, but I'm just saying that they came to him and said, hey, dude, you want to win? We need some of that money back.
1: Yeah.
2: And I'm not sure he was really happy about it at the time, but he did make it back, and that's all well and good. But it's not unprecedented to ask guys to do that. Hell, I think back, Raj, John Elway, for this team as a player, he could have gotten more money. He could have. Certain things were, I think, promised and expected that never came to fruition.
1: Okay, so what do you think about this then? Would you go to Joker and even entertain that? Would you? Can you? Is it an affront? Is it? I wouldn't.
0: I
1: wouldn't mess with the player's money. That's on if he wishes to volunteer that he can. But I don't think you could play that game.
0: I think you could play it with him.
1: I don't think you can, because I think my reaction would be, okay, I'll do it if Jamal does it. I'll do it if Jamie, if Jamal.
2: Yeah, but Jamal's, when does his contract end, Jamal's?
0: 2030.
2: Okay.
1: What's his contract?
0: Sorry,
1: look like?
0: 2029. $57 million at the end of that contract.
1: Okay, what's Aaron Gordon's contract look like?
0: Aaron Gordon's contract runs out the same year, 2018.
2: Okay, he's going to be 33 years old, man.
1: If I'm Nikola Jokic and somebody's coming to me saying, hey, give back some money, I'd be like, great, let's make it a democratic process.
0: I agree.
2: Sure.
0: But why not try that?
2: When's Joker's contract up?
0: At the end of next season.
2: Exactly. So it comes up earlier, so he's the next one on the docket.
0: 27, 28 years.
2: Yeah, I would not ask him. I would ask him, I would say, Supermax or? I'd go Supermax.
0: That's how
2: or
0: I would do it. I would walk into the room and I go, take a little bit less.
2: No, I wouldn't even say that. I'd go Supermax or, And he goes, Supermax. Yes, okay, Supermax it is. I mean, whatever he wants to do. You can suggest it in a way without saying, Hey, big fellow.

0: take a little less bread and we can stand at the apron and go get this guy and blah, blah, blah?
1: You can suggest it because if he goes, screw you, no, I'm taking the max amount, you go, okay, here's the max amount, and he stays because he's not going anywhere else. You know that as well as I do.
2: Yeah, because the most money he can make is by staying with the Denver Nuggets because he's a Denver Nugget and they can pay him more than any other team out there. That's what I think some people still fail to understand that. Even if he becomes a free agent, he makes more here than he would anywhere else. And say what you want, dude. I mean, these guys like their money, and there's nothing wrong with that. That's part of the job. You earn it. He's earned every penny. He's earned every penny that comes his way.
1: Why haven't we seen something this stupid at Broncos camp? Did you guys see the video yesterday of CeeDee Lamb catching passes in front of a trash can with a mosquito net over his head?
3: Yeah, I did see that.
2: What is that?
1: What is this doing? What is this for? In what world are
2: maybe
1: you...
2: Maybe not see the ball until later in the process.
1: Yeah,
2: maybe.
1: But like that's not how you're not seeing the ball. You are never shrouded by like a single plane.
2: It's bodies
1: moving in front. Did you see Jerry World? Actually, they asked him the question because they brought in shades for the World Cup. Mm-hmm. They asked him the question whether or not that they would bring that in for football games. He goes, we're considering it.
2: They should, finally, because some of those receivers are blinded.
1: It's pretty bad, man.
0: Yeah, it is. It always cracks me up when you see that field and you just see that line of demarcation where it's like you're on the sun or you're completely in the shadow. Speaking from around camps, did you see what happened yesterday in New York Giants camp?
2: No.
0: Jackson Dart runs into the end zone, scores a touchdown, and proceeds to pull a full-on Bradley Van Pelt and spike the football off a DB's head.
2: Did he really?
0: Oh, yeah. And so he threw it at the DB's head. I mean, spiked it. The defense got on him on his way back, and they wanted a piece of his butt, and John's like, enough of that crap, kid, in the game. So what he did is he called a personal foul on the offense, made him back up and do it all over again on the PAT. So it's kind of funny, but you know these antics go on all the time, I suppose. But over here at Denver Broncos camp, it's been pretty much business.
2: Oh, we saw a skirmish yesterday.
0: Yeah.
1: There was a skirmish yesterday. We saw a little bit of personality out of Jalen Waddle when he roasted Pat Surtain on the first one-on-one.
2: They're good friends.
1: It's a really fun back and forth between them, but like Surtain walked back around, the crowd went wild, and he didn't do his Waddle celebration, but he kind of like shimmied his shoulders at the stadium and then turned around, and he and Pat like dapped each other up. Waddle got him again on the second one-on-one, and then when they went into team period, Pat Surtain clamped him down.
0: That's good. I like the attitude of the quarterback here. Can you imagine right in front of us here in this end zone, Bo Nix running it in for a touchdown and throwing the ball off Jaquan McMillan's head? Can you imagine that? Exactly right. So I'm kind of glad that we don't have that kind of bull crap that goes on around this place.
2: By the way,
0: this is a very serious, disciplined, professional team.
2: I feel bad when they do the one-on-ones with receivers and DBs because a receiver should win that 95% of the time. You understand that, right? A defensive back without a pass rush and nobody in a quarterback's eyes, you know how hard that is? For the guy on the defensive end, do you know how much easier it is, what an advantage it is for the receiver to get open? It's not that big a deal if a receiver catches a pass in one-on-one drills against a DB. I've always felt that was so overrated. Yeah, well, you should be catching passes. You know the route, and there's no pass rush.
1: It's funny. It's so different from hockey. A one-on-one in hockey, as a forward, you're not supposed to win that.
0: That's
1: correct. You may win 2 out of 10, maybe. Most of those times, it's either a poke check, puck's gone, or you're taking a shot from like 45 feet out. But one-on-ones, I do agree. And it's tough, especially when you do it right in front of the stands.
2: And everybody's cheering. Oh, look at this. Yeah. Nobody's at the quarterback's feet. Nobody's at the quarterback's arm.
1: And then it's very clear when you got into team period just how little room Jalen Waddle had against Pat Surtain. Little room. Like, Riley Moss showed out in team period yesterday. Both of those corners did. It's because of how good the pass rush is, because of how great that coverage is. You were talking about adding a hockey assist to defensive linemen.
0: Quarterback sacks.
1: Add the hockey assist to coverage sacks.
2: Yeah. I mean, it'd be almost impossible to ascertain some of this stuff. But I think the eye test reveals a lot of it.
0: But
2: right?
0: I thought you proved your point, Vic, with that question to Zach Allen. That, hey, look, man, you're a disruptor. Now, he did have, a couple years ago, he had 8.5 sacks, which is pretty damn amazing from his position, right? But he's a pocket disruptor, and those guys are incredibly valuable. If I'm a defensive, if I'm Nick Bonito, and I see Zach Allen busting up the middle of that offensive line and forcing a quarterback to flush to my side a little bit, and I pick up a sack, man, that guy's getting a steak dinner. I mean, he's making you money. And I know it all goes together, it all goes hand in hand, but a guy like Zach Allen, you can't, I mean, their value is underrated, I think, by the average football fan.
1: 20 minutes from practice getting underway here at Broncos Park. Once again, we are giving away a couple of tickets to Wine Time at Elitch Gardens on Friday, August the 28th. And all you have to do is text the keyword WINE, W-I-N-E, WINE, to 303-504-0925. We'll give those tickets away on the other side. Yes, Moj?
0: Also, for those who have not heard Vic's new mixtape, can we do that before the show's over, please?
1: That's next.
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0: known that Mark Mosier was in the house. We're listening to crappy 1980s pop music.
1: What? This is Janet Jackson, Jack.
0: This is nonsense.
1: God, this is... It's Escapade. It's a great song. Oh, my God.
0: Dua Lipa would never...
1: Oh, you're an idiot.
0: Ella Langley would never...
1: I can't believe you just said that.
0: This is trash.
1: Vic, back me up here.
2: I've got my headphones on. I don't even know what the hell you guys are talking about.
0: Nonsense.
1: So they're playing. They were just playing some country tune. Now they've got
0: They're playing Zach Bryan.
1: Okay. Now, whatever. Now they've got Janet Jackson on, right? Getting the crowd all.
0: Because it's not Conway and Twitty.
1: And this
0: is because the people aren't dead.
1: It's Janet Jackson.
2: You can't see Nelly.
1: Nelly.
0: I've been on
1: Jesus
0: too many
1: God.
0: Podcasts
1: you can't
0: lately.
1: Say that. Oh my Lord! Let me. Yes, I remember that, Rox. Thanks for that. Let me. What do people? They don't like Janet Jackson. A couple years ago, we're in staying in Fort Lauderdale with the ads. Right, I had a couple days off. You know what the big story was around that? Janet Jackson was staying at the hotel. It was a big deal, bro. Janet Jackson was there. Anyway, that's all I got, man, but I love that song. I love Escapade. That's it. Come on, Alfonso, give me some of that. You're damn right. Go ahead, Vic.
2: Neat. Anyway, back to Broncos as the fans are... I can't believe you said that.
0: I can't believe
1: I can't either.
0: I cannot believe that.
2: Fans have arrived and the players are stretching and they're doing all this business. We spoke about it earlier in the show, and yesterday it was not a coincidence that the Broncos released the renderings and their drawings of the new stadium district and what they're trying to get accomplished, and the only thing standing in their way right now is some community-minded people who want something, and what they want, we do not know. We can't come to terms on what they want. Like, what else is there to do?
1: Why can't you ask them? Can you go to them and ask them, what do you want?
2: Well, they're not speaking. They have a consultant that they hired.
1: Ask the consultant.
2: And so I'm not sure who these people are, what they want. But, you know, on top of that, we noticed on the renderings there aren't many parking lots. Like, even in the Ball Arena redevelopment project, all the parking lots are going away, mm-hmm. and they're building
0: hardly
2: stuff there.
0: Any.
2: So parking lots, many are going to be underground. You just can't see them in the renderings. Many are going to be underground. But above ground, without that surface area, without parking lots, people are wondering and they're asking, where are we going to tailgate? I think tailgating is going to change its form. I think the way you tailgate may not be next to your car, obviously, because your car's not going to be parked outside in the parking lot. It's going to the new phase of tailgating... Maybe a new term for it is going to come into play. And I don't know what that is. I don't know where it is, but it's going to change.
0: It's going to look a lot more like what you do before a Rockies game. You're going to go into that area where there's an open foyer with bars and restaurants and...
2: Well, there's going to be stuff.
0: Yeah,
1: there's going to be plenty of that around.
0: It's not going to be a BYOB thing. You're going to spend a bunch of money.
2: He just said it. The whole goal is for you to buy stuff that they're selling or someone
1: yeah,
2: is selling.
1: Yeah, I'm sure. But there's something sentimental in my bones about, you know, a guy with a camper or a motorhome out there, and he's got the side comes out, right? The awning, right? And you got the table set up, and you got a TV, and you're watching the morning games.
2: You choked on a lamb chop.
1: I choked on a lamb chop. I choked on a lamb chop. There's something about being on Vic's hog, choking on a lamb chop, and down in a Coors Light to wash it all down and save yourself, man. And it's fun, and you're throwing the football around, and you're having a good time.
0: You'll be able to throw a football around. You just won't be able to wheel in a cooler with 96 Coors Lights.
2: You won't have a Winnebago with TVs on, people watching other football.
0: Well,
2: and
0: they're going to lose that.
1: Here's what I do, man.
2: I can't say for sure, and that's why when we sit down and talk to Damani Leach about this, there are going to be lots with that available. Just not the size that there are right now at the current Mile High.
1: Well, and
2: you see there are lots behind, there are lots in front. There's going to be lots in between. There's going to be underground lots. But it's not going to be the expansiveness that we're used to.
0: I see this area in the north end called the North Tailgate. Will that be a tailgating section?
2: A different kind of tailgating. as we've expressed, it won't be open lots with people in Winnebagos and
1: you know what I do. I'm not going to tell you what I do because I want this. How much will it cost to live there?
2: I have no idea.
1: Are they going to sell condos or are they apartments?
0: Guarantee
1: or what are they?
0: There's apartments.
1: Okay, so here's what you do. You open up
0: just like McGregor Square.
1: You open up your condo on football on game days for people to come in and tailgate inside your condo right at the stadium.
0: That's just screaming of liability.
1: Why?
0: Could you imagine a set of 200 stranger lunatics in your home?
1: What's not
0: having slammed 12 beers each?
1: Make it a football suite and have people come to your pay $20 a head to come in and tailgate in your condo.
0: Moshe, How I Met Your Mother did a whole episode on this.
1: They did?
0: Yeah, they did. It just gets, it'll get trashed.
3: I don't watch that show.
1: Yeah, you're probably right. I guess it would.
0: You can't do that.
1: Plus, who's going to clean the clogged toilet and all
0: you
1: that?
0: You got to pay for all the, you're turning your apartment into a bar at some point.
1: Yeah, that would suck.
0: Where's your liquor license?
1: Oh, BYOB. But you got a place to hang. Right by the stadium.
0: If there's an area to tailgate, if there's an area to set up a tent and bring your own cooler and bring your own grills, I think that would appease a large part of the fan base.
2: I have to say, because I'm working Broncos games, I'm not really tailgating. I'll attend some, but when I go back to college football games, I'm tailgating all the time. And take that away, that's the honor and tradition. I mean, I love that part of it, hanging out with friends, right? That's the best part of it.
1: And you know what I'm going to tailgate? You know what I also like to do, Raj? I know you're going to find this hard to believe, but I like to roam a little bit and go look at what other people's setup looks like, you know? And because everybody there is, you're there for the same purpose. You know? And now they got some Motley Crue going.
0: I'm not making any comments about music anymore.
1: Sorry. But the point is that
0: I've made my one comment about music. Yeah. It might cost me my job.
1: You go and you see what other people got, and everybody's there to have a good time, and everybody's there for the common goal, and that's support your team. And it's just, you know, it's a big family, is what it is.
0: So you're a tailgate amoeba. You don't stay at your own tailgate.
1: I don't walk around
0: in and say, "Hey, what you cooking?" You take a burger.
1: I don't tailgate very often because I'm usually working or whatever it is I'm doing. But I like to go, and when I have tailgated, I like to go and check out other people's setup and whatnot.
2: Texter 9799 says they're going to kill tailgating, but you guys are too scared to say it. Well, we're essentially just saying it. It's going to change. It's not going to be the tailgate you see now. It's going to be much smaller. It's going to be much more dispersed. You're not going to have a huge parking lot surrounding the stadium.
1: Do you think, Vic, there's an opportunity
0: for
1: other landowners around the area to make parking lots
2: 100%.
1: close enough, and then you can tailgate in that lot?
2: Right, so, again, I ask you, I'll give you an example. Wrigley Field. You go to Wrigley, you go to Cubs games. There's always a party somewhere.
1: Well, yeah.
2: There's always a party in some section around Wrigley Field.
1: There used to be a killer reggae bar next to the Cubby Bear. Go ahead.
0: Second straight day, by the way, that Cortland Sutton is not in pads with his teammates. Yesterday it was described as a veteran day off. Is that now two straight veteran days for Cortland
2: weird.
0: Sutton?
2: Yeah.
1: He looks fine. He's throwing the football around. Yeah. Doesn't think there's any problems.
0: Yeah, but it's a little odd that he's taking two straight days, considering this is like the marquee practice day of the week. The one that I was throwing around during the appetizer hour was a guy coming off of injury who has a well-documented injury history in his career, and J.K. Dobbins. When is his day going to be? I don't have eyes on J.K. Dobbins yet.
1: Well, if I was a veteran and I was granted a day off or 2 days off, the 2.5-hour practice day might be one that I chose. I don't think Sean Payton's too worried about Cortland Sutton fitting into this offense coming up tomorrow or the next day.
2: So I'm looking at Justin Strnad. This is something that Zach Allen told me yesterday. I said, who's that guy on the team that's always offering, like, investment advice, financial advice? He says, yeah, Justin Strnad. I go, does it work? He goes, I don't know. I'm not trying it. But he always comes in and says, hey, guys, you guys got to do this stock. You guys got to do this. You know how there's always that guy? Every team has that guy. Justin Strnad's that guy for the Broncos.
0: He's the crypto bro on
2: the
0: team?
2: He's the dude. Hey, I got some Bitcoin. I got this. You guys going to do that?
1: By the way, Spencer, our buddy Spencer Smith, says, well, come on out to the DNVR tailgate this year right by Empower. Tickets on me. I've been to that tailgate, and that is a good tailgate.
0: Well, they know how to do it. They own a bar.
1: Yeah, exactly. That, but that DNVR tailgate's a good tailgate. It's way up top.
0: Before we get to a fact checker, fellas, biggest things you are looking forward to for today's practice?
1: I want to see that intensity continue. I want to see some hitting. I want to see a little nastiness. I want to see guys get after it a little bit. This is the day to do it. They're in full pads today, Raj, full pads, and they're going to go long. So I'm guessing there's going to be some hurt feelings, and I like that. I'm down with that.
2: I want to see if we can spot Nick Benito anywhere, in or out of pads. Is he even on the sideline? Or
0: I have not seen a Nick Benito sighting quite yet. Again, the only thing of note is that Cortland Sutton, for the second straight day, is not in pads. And again, yesterday, that was explained to the media as it's a veteran day, and there are going to be other players who get veteran days throughout practice, whether it's because they're older. Yes, but
1: You got Stripes showing up here. Stripes doing his thing.
2: They got the referees out today.
0: So surprised that we weren't pointing at another rabbit.
2: Yeah, that's what I thought.
1: Well, I could point at D-Mac. He's got friggin' Arizona State underwear on today, too.
0: Fork him! Yeah! Fork him! Oh, that's not a fork. Is this the fork him?
2: Yeah,
0: there you go.
2: You overloaded there. You can't go shirt and hat, dude.
0: Yeah, you can't double logo it. You can't do that thing. Hey, Nelly, where did we go wrong today?
3: Nelly monitors the mistakes in today's Fact Checker.
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3: 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Serious lawyers for the seriously injured.
5: I have a couple clips here that should demonstrate what it's like being in the mind of one Mark Mosier. First of all, you guys were talking about the stadium earlier today, the new Broncos stadium and some of the challenges facing it. Let me just set this up. Here's the first part.
0: We'll get back into the conversation around the Broncos' new stadium district later on in the show.
1: Do we have to? I'm kind of sick of this, man. These people make me mad.
5: One commercial break later.
0: Yes, Moj?
1: We got a text here. Last thought on this. You know what? I don't really want to get back into it, but hey, from the 9891, there's nothing.
5: And then you guys started talking about the stadium again. He steered the conversation right back to it, Moj. You got to make up your mind. Second thing. This is about an hour later. Moj got a little distracted.
2: Should there be a stat like a sack assist?
1: Look at that mother. Sorry, Vic. What? That's the first rabbit of training camp. Look at him. He's going to the bathroom. Look at him.
2: I didn't know what to say.
0: I still don't know what to say.
1: Well, can we bounce out with Vic's new song, please? Because I was in the middle of a thought about Zach Allen, and Vic started going crazy on Bo Nix.
0: Hey, congratulations to our winner, Eric Phillips. You're going to Wine Time. And yeah, you know what? On that note, let's get out of here. The training camp show is coming up.
1: Crank it up.
0: D-Mac and Palumas Hastings and Coach Sanford, the latest from MC Lombardi.
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19: 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Right, we got a little started a little bit early here, guys, with practice today, knowing that it's 2.5 hours, maybe about 10 or 15 minutes ahead of time. So actually, everybody's it's off and rolling as we sit down, not just getting going. We're going, Tyler. We're going.
20: Well, let's go, man. I mean, day three of pads on, starting to feel like training camp. This started to remind me of a real training camp now, where going 3 full days of full pads. I love it, man. We got referees out here.
19: How about that?
20: It looks like they got a whole union over there. They're all trying to learn how to be referees right now. They're being told what they're supposed to throw flags on.
19: Okay.
20: And nobody's going to listen to them the entire day.
19: Who are those?
20: They're going to throw their flags, and the players are going to tell them to F off.
19: Who are those guys?
21: They're NFL refs.
19: Okay, we got the real guys here
21: today? Oh, yeah. Yeah, I mean, they won't mess around with anything, I think, other than real NFL refs. Because, I mean, the officiating is different. Where do you see those? Oh, there they are.
20: I'm going to be honest, Mike. I have no idea if those are NFL refs. Are they?
19: They haven't always been NFL. Sometimes they are. Sometimes they're not. It kind of depends. Sometimes they definitely are, because one of my favorite moments in previous training camps is you got here for the media, and they would show video of what they were showing the players of rules. And it was the only time once a year you could ask referees questions as a reporter. So it's been cool over the years, and I don't know if they still do that or not. But sometimes they're college guys. Sometimes it's different. You know, most. But here they are, and they'll probably be out here the rest of the time.
21: Did you happen to see this past season in the UFL, of course, of Hakeem Butler fame?
19: You're asking me about my UFL watching?
21: But it was clipped.
19: I might have missed it.
21: It was clipped widely on social media.
19: Yeah.
21: But Brock Heward, they made a new policy where the sideline commentator.
19: Yeah.
21: Sideline analyst could actually interview officials after a significant call.
19: Yeah,
21: and it was pretty cool, man. I mean, I thought that was a smart way.
20: Yeah,
21: it was accountability. It was also, you had a chance to hear and actually see what they saw, because they were showing the replay while they had essentially giving a play by play of what they saw with their own eyes. And I really like that. It's something that would probably slow down NFL games to the point that they wouldn't be too fond of it, because TV deals and the windows.
20: Sean Payton was talking about the UFL referee experience not too long ago, and he was saying that he thinks the NFL actually will adopt some of that. I would be surprised if they did. I really would. I disagree with Sean on it. I can't see the NFL ever adopting that kind of transparency.
21: What I would love is Tracy Wolfson to just get a little bit testy with an NFL ref right after he called a PI that the home team is just booing mercilessly. Bob, what did you see here?
19: All 4 foot of 9 of Tracy Wolfson just going, getting up on her toes.
21: Hey, man, Tracy, she's a wolf for a reason.
19: No doubt about it. All right, well, here we go. We got Courtland Sutton with another vet rest day, I guess. We're doing 2 in a row, huh? Vet rest days? Courtland Sutton?
21: Something might be just bothering him.
19: Okay.
21: What do you think? Two rest days? That's not
19: two
21: very
19: rest
21: normal.
20: I would agree with you had I not heard Sean already say that they felt like they previously mismanaged Corton's legs last year, that they wanted to be more intentional about protecting him.
19: I'm trying to look around, because the big question is, of course, Nick Benito. And this is a little tricky because they're working special teams, so it's scattered. Everything's kind of all over the place. Hey, do you guys got a roster? Is there a roster around? Yeah, if possible.
20: Well, Nick Benito's 15.
19: No. I understand. I just got my eyes on, 57. Help me out if you know it.
21: Yeah, I got rosters. No, he's gone. That boy gone. 57 is Deshaun McCullough.
19: Okay,
20: he was 57, though, right?
21: He was.
20: Yeah.
19: Well, that's definitely not a vet rest day for the rookie from Nebraska, so he's got something going on. I am curious who else will just not go today, aside from Courtland Sutton. And like I said, we'll try to keep eyes out one way or the other for Nick Benito. But I'm assuming Nick Benito is not going to be practicing today.
21: Right. There's a 0% chance that he practices today.
20: I would literally agree.

0: agree entirely. 0% feels about right to me. Even if it's not a big deal, if we're managing vets around here, like Cortland Sutton, we're certainly going to manage Nick Benito if he gets banged up.
1: Moshe, you got something? Come here, come here. You can talk on this.
0: Hey, Moshe, just do about four.
1: We can't talk. Hear you, I can't Moshe. Put on a headset and just tell us. You got
0: Moshe, you only got four more hours with us, okay?
2: Yeah.
1: What do you got there, Moshe?
2: I'm just watching Benito walk around in sweats. He looks fine.
1: Okay.
2: Yeah, he's walking around. He's got his jersey on, but sweatpants, just walking around.
1: Okay, jersey or not jersey?
2: Yeah, he's got a jersey. He's got his jersey on.
3: No
2: he's got
3: boot,
2: sweats.
3: Nothing.
2: No,
3: just
2: walking
3: like
2: around.
3: Normal civilian.
2: But as a coach with your guys, right, I was talking about it this morning. If I'm Sean Payton, I'm like, God, you must just cross your fingers. Let's just get through camp and let's get there because all these – I'm looking around the league, and Tyler, you would know this. Okay, it's not like it used to be two-a-days and full hitting and blah, blah, blah, blah, blah, blah, blah. But freak things happen all the time.
3: No question.
2: That injury yesterday is a freakish thing. Guy gets tripped and he falls, he rolls up on a guy. Jesus, God. I'm seeing ACLs. I'm seeing all kinds of stuff happen.
3: It's happening. Stuff all over the place.
2: Right.
3: The Falcons had a major injury on the defense side of the ball.
2: The linebacker, right?
3: Season.
2: Yeah.
3: It happened to me. Like, I know this is a very high level of football here in the National Football League, but very first day of my 10-day padded camp window, second play. ACL for one of our senior defensive linemen.
2: Oh, my God.
3: And it's just, you just sit there like, you question yourself as a coach, should we even practice?
2: Right.
3: Which is the solid, that's not the answer. I know that, but you have that little guy creeps into your mind and tells you, why are you doing this?
2: Yeah.
3: And we were in helmets, and it was just a freakish, five-car pileup that ended up yielding a guy getting rolled up, and it was it, man.
2: Tyler, I'm sure
3: senior year's done.
2: This is probably the same kind of thing when you're playing. You're like, what happened to so-and-so? Nothing, man. He just planted and it exploded on him. You're like,
0: dude,
2: what the hell's going on?
0: You know somebody's getting hurt. It's going to happen. You just cross your fingers, hope and pray it's not going to be somebody of significance.
2: Right. Well, they can ill afford to lose that guy. So I'm glad. And the coach has got to be pretty sure, right, D-Mac? When he comes out in the conference and he goes, he's going to be fine.
1: Yeah.
2: There's no update. But that means that he's been checked out. He's going to be fine. But golly, man, it just this team can't afford that kind of thing. Nobody can, but I just hate to see it.
3: Two observations here in the very early going of
2: good
3: practice.
2: Talk. You guys continue
1: Escapade,
2: on.
1: Janet Jackson, banger.
2: Banger of a song.
1: Banger album, Rhythm Nation, hot.
2: Killer.
1: Right.
2: Killer.
1: Thank you, Moshe.
3: Two observations of football.
1: Yes.
3: Not 1980, late 80s, early 90s pop stars.
1: Okay.
3: Jonah Ellis.
1: Mm-hmm.
3: Working with the first punt unit.
1: Okay.
3: Which tells me he is most definitely not in the plans to be starting at outside linebacker as a starting rush when the season begins.
1: All right.
3: Who would that be?
1: Well, Jonathan Cooper.
3: Correct.
1: Yeah.
3: Now,
1: are we still talking about Jonathan Cooper?
3: No.
1: All right.
3: I'm saying.
1: Do we have any doubts about Jonathan Cooper?
3: Yeah. Yeah.
1: Yeah.
3: Until there's finality. You bet.
0: Of course. No, I still fully expect Jonathan Cooper to get suspended. What are we talking about?
3: So now,
0: do you not expect him to get suspended?
1: I don't know. I'm not sure.
0: Oh, he's getting suspended.
1: He probably gets tagged for, but I don't know when that would happen. I don't know at what point the NFL would.
0: Well, I don't know when it happens, but I do fully expect it to happen.
1: All right, anyway.
3: So with that being said, so Jonah Ellis is starting on special teams on the punt unit.
1: Yeah,
3: which tells you he's still very much a crossover player. He's nowhere near viewed as a sacred cow as an edge rusher. Immune to playing special teams, right? Because that's where Nick Benito is. That's where Jonathan Cooper is. Those two individuals they're not going to be running down on punting. However, with Nick Benito's injury, the starting edge players right now are Jonah Ellis and Jonathan Cooper. So nothing completely mind-blowing, but it just tells you that Jonah Ellis is still viewed as a utility guy as opposed to somebody that the Broncos think that is going to need to potentially be a starter on, game one or game one through four. So that's just an observation I see. And the reason I would glean that is because of special teams. Because he's a demon on special teams. Fantastic special team players.
1: Well, you need good guys there too, right? I wonder how, does Red Murdoch make this team?
3: He looks so little. I watched him yesterday. I watched about six plays.
1: Yeah.
3: And he's springy. He moves around really well.
0: Maybe. I think he's got a good chance just based off the depth of the room.
3: And special teams.
1: So yeah, well, that's where I was going with special teams. Like,
0: the depth in the room is already a thin position, so if there's ever a spot to make it as a Mr. Irrelevant, that would be it.
1: Yeah, who's our special teams demon? Who's like our guy?
3: J.L. Skinner. Devon Key. Yeah, Devon Key, J.L. Skinner.
1: Okay.
3: You know, I think LaVell Bailey.
1: LaVell Bailey.
3: He's been awesome on special teams.
1: All right.
0: Oh, it was Trent Sherfield last year, remember?
1: That's right. Yeah. Trent Sherfield. Good memory. All right, so they're doing a walkthrough here. Boy, you guys' eyes have got to be better than mine. Is there anybody just doing some roster checks here? Is like Powers at left guard? Where is Jahdae Barron, if anywhere at all, out there? Or we?
0: Well, I'd let you know, but Take the Money and the Run is standing right in front of my view. That's right. That's right. Yep. Take the Money and Run is standing right in front of me. Yep.
3: What I'm seeing right now is they're working 12 and 21 personnel, so base run game. Alex Forsythe is indeed back in at center with the ones.
1: Okay, so Wattenberg not
3: there. Wattenberg is not up.
1: You got something else, Moshe? We got more breaking news from Mark Mosier? All right.
2: Well, with Cortland Sutton out running with the ones, you got Mims and Waddle, and you got Pat Bryant running with the ones.
1: You don't have Cortland Sutton out there, my friend.
2: I know, that's what I'm saying. That's with him out.
1: Say again. Pat Bryant.
3: Tea leaves,
1: baby. I gotcha.
2: He's running with the ones.
3: Tea leaves.
1: That's good.
3: I love tea leaves.
2: Oh, yeah.
0: Well, we've been saying that. Guy. Yeah, we've been saying that. But Pat Bryant, where does he fit in that group? He fits in as Cortland Sutton's replacement.
1: Yeah.
0: That's where
1: there
0: he
1: you
0: fits
1: go.
0: In.
1: Good pickup there,
0: He doesn't Moshe. Fit in as a starter. That's
2: there he is.
1: Moshe killing it. Absolutely killing it.
2: I'll be back.
3: Cow tongues, intestines, diaphragm, everything just spewed out right here on Bronco Field.
1: All right, they're doing the walkthrough. We're just getting going today. It has been billed as, and they did start a little bit early, so I think they're going to end probably around the same time they have been, only because they
3: It's like 5 minutes early, right?
1: Moshe said they start like 10. I don't know.
3: Okay.
1: It's gonna go
3: I heard
1: for,
3: the horn blow.
1: It's going to go for 2.5. I guess we'll be out here until around 12:15 or so, 12:20.
3: They've been starting exactly at 10. Haven't they been starting exactly at 10?
1: Well,
3: With the special teams walkthrough?
1: You want to go yell at Mosier, go yell at Mosier.
3: I think they started like exactly 2 minutes early.
1: Okay.
3: Because I was walking in at a very, very brisk pace, going from one of my jobs to the other,
1: okay.
3: and I heard the horn, and it made me feel like I was missing practice.
1: Well,
0: did I breeze past you on my scooter, Mike?
1: did you bring the scooter?
0: I brought it every day.
1: Where are you parking it?
0: Oh, I park it right around the corner.
3: How close do you live here?
0: Oh, I don't scooter from the house. I break the scooter in the car, park up in Dove Valley in the soccer fields, and then I scooter from the soccer fields to here.
1: That's fantastic.
0: Yeah.
1: How's it going with that? No problems?
0: It's great. Now listen, I shouldn't be talking about this on air because a daughter might get a little upset about this. But circle trust here. Okay. Yeah. But just know that if anything goes wrong, I'm going to have to buy a new one.
3: That's your daughter's scooter?
0: Sure so, is.
3: Does she know that it's 6'8" and a half?
0: All right, this is my bad.
3: What are you right now, 240?
0: Yeah.
3: I mean, I don't know if that scooter's going to hold up.
1: That's one hell of a scooter.
0: These scooters these days, they're powerful, man. They're pretty damn
1: solid. You know
0: what
1: it is? The scooters know they're going to be some really fat kids on them at some point. So they're built to last.
3: You know what I realized yesterday after watching one of our recap videos that we put out on the socials? Me and Tyler put out a video.
1: Yes.
3: The off season of football, especially professional football, it makes me feel like I'm a tall human.
1: Well, and then yesterday's you're like 6'4".
3: I'm 6'4".
1: Yeah.
3: I feel small now.
1: Next to Tyler.
3: Next to Tyler, of course, Scotty's in here, and I'm blending with your guys' show. But then just being on an NFL field, guys that you think aren't that big, and you're like, oh, that guy's like my size.
1: Yeah.
3: And I say, oh, yeah, he's not real long. I'm like, dang, man, I feel tiny out here. The rest of the year, I feel like a damn giant.
1: Well, go hang out with the rest of the Muggles and make yourself feel better.
3: That does help.
1: It never need an ego boost
3: it helps.
1: For height and looks.
3: Yeah, get around Moshe and Vic and D-Mac.
1: They're all over there. 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
2: All I can say is don't threaten me with a good time, Darren. 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
1: 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We'll announce our winner around 150. Okay, what's going on right now, boys? 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
4: Not a whole lot to analyze out there. It's good on good, though. That's a little bit different than you'll see later in training camp. Especially later in training camp, they'll split off and do scout team work. So defense on one field, offense on another.
1: So no Nick Benito out there. We've got

0: Joan Ellis?
1: Yeah.
0: With Sean the Cooper?
1: The first rack of snaps was actually in base defense, meaning there was no nickel on the field. In the starting corners, obviously, you know, Riley Moss, Pat Surtain, the second. The safeties were the safeties, as we know, Brandon Jones, Talano Hufanga, and then you ended up having Jonah Ellis, DeAndre Tillman as one of the edge players, and then Jonathan Cooper. So those three players are a bit interchangeable. That you can be in base and have a Jonah Ellis as a traditional on-ball Sam linebacker, in addition to four down humans. The other one that's interesting, DeAndre Tillman's one of the players that I think we as Broncos fans and certainly members of the media sometimes underestimate how good of a season he had. And so I think he has a little bit of something to say about opportunities, you know, in the event that something were to happen with Jonathan Cooper, or say the extended absence of Nick Benito goes into, you know, I don't know, a couple weeks. He'll be competing for that spot. This is a big day today for a player that a lot of people are excited about out here, a guy that's created some buzz. That's Q Robinson, the second-year outside linebacker from Alabama. Fourth-round draft pick last year, big number 51. Because when you do have no Nick Benito,
0: yeah,
1: you think that Vance Joseph, Sean Payton are probably going to be fairly careful with the other starting outside backer edge players, namely Jonathan Cooper, Jonah Ellis. So Q Robinson's going to get a chance on a day where there's 2.5 hours of potential practice to really make a name for himself.
2: Well, Vance has been extremely complimentary of Q Robinson anytime he's had an opportunity to speak about him.
1: Yes.
2: Said that he looks like a starter in this league. With Jonah Ellis, yeah, I'm very curious how quickly they make a decision on where they want to play him. Because when they made the decision to bump him inside, first off, I never liked that decision from the get-go, because when you've got a dude that's really good at what he does, and he is a really good edge rusher, I don't love moving guys that are really good at what they do to do something else, right? Like, you're already good at what you do. You're already contributing to this football team. But then you've got the potential issues with Jonathan Cooper and now Nick Benito banged up. Does that mean that they need to put him full-time back outside or not, and do they make a full-time decision?
1: My only question is, I think the inside linebacker, like off-ball backer, conversation surrounding Jonah Ellis, it feels like it's more of a fairy tale or a fantasy than reality. I haven't seen him play legitimate Mike or Will, like the Alex Singleton or Justin Strnad position so far in camp. There was talk about it in the offseason, but maybe when the Jonathan Cooper stuff happened in the first place, it shifted the Broncos' attention. Like, this is where his home needs to be, because I really haven't seen him play the Mike or Will.
2: I have not been following him that closely, so I don't know if they've been rotating him in there or not. I just know that was what the intention was.
1: There's a little bit more depth at inside backer than meets the eye, because you do have Lavelle Bailey's played in the National Football League.
0: I gotta pause you 1 second.
1: Go ahead.
0: Your favorite thing of camp is happening right now.
1: Oh, here's my guy.
0: Why don't you do a little play-by-play?
1: Okay, so this is Willie Snead.
0: Yeah.
1: Probably the most in-shape equipment manager in the history of the world, although he is the assistant wide receiver coach and former NFL wide receiver. But he's setting up with incredible perfection and precision the cone drills the receivers are going to start.
0: I've actually never seen. He actually does the steps.
1: He runs through it to make sure that the steps work out. Look at him. He's actually praying over it, visualizing it. Willie Snead.
0: Raj is turning the camera on Willie
1: Snead. If you want to watch coaching excellence, then tune in right now to twitch.tv/alpha2sr. But more importantly, go to YouTube.
0: Yeah, you can see this all on YouTube.
1: This is the definition of engagement farming. Go watch some Willie Snead coaching, clinicking. I'm being a little sarcastic.
0: Yeah.
1: So football's a weird maniacal sport where detail is on a different planet. And the way that this drill is being set up is with such a high level of intentionality.
0: What does it look like to you, Tyler?
2: Maze of cones. Yeah.
0: Well, how specific do you need to be, right?
2: No, I will tell you this, man. I know exactly what Coach is saying. When you're being that intentional with it, that's a coach that has been there.
0: That's awesome.
2: That's a coach that knows what actually helps me in this drill. What do I actually need to work on? Where do I expect my feet to land when I make my cuts?
0: Yeah.
2: It is cool to see that kind of intentionality.
0: Is that usual or unusual?
1: I think it's pretty unusual. Here's what most coaches do.
0: Yeah.
1: During stretch, they go and pull their putt for about 15 minutes.
2: I'm sorry, they what?
1: Pull their putt.
0: Not sure.
2: Could you break that down for me?
0: just no breakdown necessary.
1: Kind of like just sitting there thumbing your gonads, you know?
2: Oh, do nothing. That's what you meant.
1: Yeah, absolutely nothing.
2: So as Scott Hastings would say, doing a pre-nap.
1: Yeah, pre-nap. But seriously, look, what are all the coaches doing right now? They're literally killing grass by standing in a stationary spot.
0: Doing nothing.
1: Not my guy, Willie Snead.
0: No.
1: He's running the
2: who's
1: drill.
2: Who's this guy?
1: I think that's is there an assistant to the assistant wide receiver?
0: Well,
1: coach?
0: I tell you this.
2: I don't know, but Willie Snead is coaching up the assistant to the assistant. I'll tell you that.
0: the wide receiver coaching room, what triathlons are they winning? What fitness contests are they doing?
1: They're an in-shape group.
2: Willie looks like he's, you know, that's more of a tight end body these days, boys.
1: I don't know. He looks like he's been lifting, though.
2: He looks strong now.
1: Yeah, he looks like he's been lifting.
2: Yeah, he looks strong.
1: Built for the long haul.
0: What do we want to see today? What do you hope to see today?
2: Look, I think we're going to have a great day of football. So if you're fortunate enough in that stand, those stands over there, that is full. Matter of fact, that's as full as any day that I've seen.
0: I agree. 100%. Yeah,
2: I mean, that is jam-packed, not a seat in the entire bleachers. You're fortunate to be out here today, because this is going to be the best day of football yet. Yesterday was fun because the intensity started to ratchet up. But you know when it gets really fun? When there's been a few days of that.
0: Yeah.
2: And now you're going to see some frustrations. And I'm not even talking about the fights and all that. But what you see is guys that are frustrated with the guy they're going up against. And what does that create? It creates great competition.
0: Nice. You know, all right, how intentional do you think it was for Sean to say, hey, Wednesday's the big – I mean, everybody – we've been talking about it now for a couple days, right? Like, how intentional is that?
1: It's pretty intentional. I think a lot of it is built up because he will not be present here on Saturday.
0: Mm-hmm.
1: And so he front-loaded the week a little bit more. Certainly Monday was cut short with the full provision of understanding, like, the body's got to be taken care of on Monday to be able to maximize the days Tuesday and Wednesday. But I don't think anything that's been done is over the top by any stretch of imagination. Yesterday was a good practice. Yesterday was a good, solid football practice. Nothing too crazy. Like, if you're sitting here listening and you think Nick Bedito got injured because it was too physical of a practice, mm-hmm. that's not the case whatsoever.
2: Well, he got hurt on the second play of real football of all of training camp.
1: Yep, and that's not a Sean Payton problem. You know, that's just a football gods issue at times. Just happens.
0: All right, the stretch is done. Let's see what they go off to here. Are we going to get right into it? What are we doing?
2: We'll go into individual here for a second.
1: Oh, I love this. This is one of my favorite things they do.
2: Yeah, they've been doing this the last couple days. Team sled, where you get the tight ends involved. And you got to move that big monstrous sled, and you got to find out who's the weak body, because that thing's going to start turning on to one side or the other.
1: You know why else they're doing this today with Bo Nix out over there?
2: Breaking the huddle
1: with urgency, but also, what was the issue yesterday at practice?
2: Snaps.
1: Snap and cadence.
2: Oh, yeah.
1: So they're probably going to vary up some cadence. And look at that. You didn't like the way that they broke the huddle? Right back in the huddle.
0: We're practicing breaking the huddle.
1: 100%.
0: Okay.
2: Well, watch how intentional these guys have been and will be. When they break the huddle, these boys are sprinting to the line of scrimmage.
1: That's a Mike McDaniel. I saw that the other day.
2: That's going to get a little bit lazier and lazier as training camp goes on.
1: 100%
2: this
1: right.
2: is exactly how you start every single camp, and as it goes on, it gets a little bit slower getting to the line.
0: All right, and the intent of that is what?
1: Well, optimize the time that Bo Nix has at the line of scrimmage to make the right call. You know, it's interesting.
0: Even if it's just by a second, a half second, something like that. That quick, that short amount of time.
2: Well, it's optimization for sure. As much time you can get at the line of scrimmage. It's it's you don't want the defense to ever get any cues when you're going on the quick. Mm-hmm. And oftentimes when you're going on the quick, you will see guys break the huddle much quicker. And they'll sprint to the line of scrimmage and they'll try to go on the quick. So you don't want them to ever pick up on those tendencies. And then thirdly, it's an intention. It's a state of mind. Mm-hmm. You're trying to reflect to your opponents the kind of urgency that you're going to be playing with.
0: How typical of what we're seeing in your experiences is what's happening here? More or less what we see everywhere?
2: Yeah.
0: A little bit different?
1: I'd say like kind of mixed in at various times.
2: What do you see in that you don't see otherwise?
1: I think he's talking about just this particular drill we're describing. Like
2: this drill they won't do every day.
1: No.
2: But this drill is done everywhere. This drill is done on every team, and they'll usually pick one. Like once you get into the regular season, you'll usually do it about one day per week.
0: One day per week, okay. You know, Sean said a couple years ago, he said something like, there's 42 unique situations, and we're going to practice everything at least one time. You know, quirky stuff, like on a kickoff, if you feel the ball if your feet are out of bounds, you feel the ball, it goes to the 40. And there's all sorts of other, you know, fair catching, a kickoff, right, for a free kick. You know, all that silly stuff, he practices at least once. How important is it to go over the weird little stuff of football at least one time?
1: Well, it's better to do it than to have the conversation after the fact, because that might be somebody's job on the line, right? And a lot of times if you don't cover the situation and there's a microphone in front of one of your players, or as the head coach, you don't have the solution. Think about what Nathaniel Hackett looked like in his debut, right? Talking about end-of-game scenarios. That was a train wreck, was it not? And if you don't talk through it, you don't practice through it, you have no shot. I'm just excited the wide receiver's going to be over here, watch.
0: You can give us a little play-by-play if you want. Cones were all set up.
1: They're very much set up, and you can tell Coach Snead, he just put his hat backwards, so it's time to work. he's gonna demonstrate the drill. Coach Willie Snead gets a break.
0: Okay.
1: Ooh, a little swagger there, too.
0: Uh-huh. All right.
1: I don't know. There's something about this wide receiver room that I feel differently right now about the room's overall sense of confidence than I did a year ago, and certainly two or three years ago.
0: Yeah, they're right in front of us. So there's Bandy. There's little Jordan Humphrey.
1: Pat Bryant.
0: I don't recognize him. He's so skinny now.
1: Colby Katsas, the Northern Arizona.
0: Oh, man.
1: Marvin Mims Jr.
0: Yeah.
1: And 32 is Devon Key's brother, Dane Key.
0: Yeah, and then we got Jalen Waddle right here. And number 30.
1: Akeem Butler.
0: the worst receiver number of all time. And there you go.
1: And Joseph Manjack.
0: What do you like about this wide receiver group, Tyler?
2: I think we've got a good mix of skill sets, of traits. You know, like if you're building Madden characters on a football team, you got tall guys, you got strong guys. You've got Jalen Waddle and Marvin Mims, who are the real shifty guys. And then you got guys in between like Troy Franklin. So I think you've got a bunch of really good football players. And now with the addition of Jalen Waddle, in theory, you might have at least – two great football players.
0: By the way, where is Marvin Mims?
1: He's out.
0: Oh, no, I got him. I see him. All right. Okay, I got him. Five or six guys on this team, receivers out of camp.
2: Well, I mean,
1: five with an asterisk, right?
2: Like five or six is the magic number, right? Yeah. So it's every team will carry five, and then depending on which side of the ball, defensive backs or wide receivers has got better special teams players, one side of the ball will go a little bit heavier. I think you've got five guys that are guaranteed to make this roster already, so it's going to be an uphill climb for the remainder of these wide receivers.
1: Do you like what Troy Franklin did? He changed it up. You see what he's cleat-wise?
0: No, what's he doing?
1: So what did he have yesterday? You guys remember?
0: Green, right?
1: Bright green, like fluorescent highlighter-style green. Yeah. Now he's got one bright red and one green. So he's got mismatched cleats.
0: Oh, all right. Look at that. There
1: pretty cool,
0: go.
1: Huh?
0: I've seen some of the Hoopers do that every now and then.
2: Sure. Sure.
0: I don't see many football guys do that.
1: It's kind of a new thing. He's
0: the only thing. That's it. There's nobody else doing it.
1: It's interesting. Jalen Waddle, he doesn't seem his sprightly self today.
0: He's
1: almost like, all right, man. Last 2 days were a little bit more than we did in Miami, and I'm guessing Mike McDaniel wasn't the wasn't the toughest on the guys out there in Miami.
2: I would imagine that sounds reasonable, yeah.
1: And he's probably just getting used to it.
2: You got me dialed in on Willie Snead. I'm having fun watching this guy.
1: It caught my eye.
2: He just likes being on a football field, man.
1: He loves it.
2: He loves being on a football field. He's jumping up and down. He's running all around. He's hooting and hollering. Gosh, he is fun to watch.
0: Do you like having coaches with that kind of energy?
2: Yeah, that's contagious.
1: Yeah, as long as it's real, right? I mean, players see through cheese ball, and he doesn't look like that at all. He looks like a very relational guy that knows that it's a day, you know, coming off of a full padded day where they went after it. He's probably got to bring a little extra juice to try to you know, bring the group up a hair.
0: All right, well, we'll take a quick break as they go through their individual drills. We'll get to... Well, you think they'll do 9-7 again, or they did it yesterday? Maybe
1: probably
0: not.
1: Probably team run today, like more of a true team run. All 22.
0: Okay,
1: yep. With a run emphasis and play action.
0: Well, we got it all for you in what promises to be the most interesting day so far of training camp. 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
3: 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Observations about Jalen Waddle?
4: I'm going to go hot take first. My first extreme training camp hot take.
3: Okay.
4: Hakeem Butler's not going to make this team.
3: Okay. All right.
4: Bad body language. Drops the
3: Hakeem Butler, bad body language?
4: Yeah, he's just...
3: Butler?
4: He already looks like a guy that's, like, defeated. That he's pretty much resigned himself to the fact that he's not going to make this team.
3: Wow.
5: Yeah, Coach and I were talking about it during the break.
6: That got Scotty to put those headphones on.
5: No.
6: Hakeem Butler.
5: We were talking about that during the break. He's, like, running a play and he's come over...
3: Hakeem Butler.
5: He's like defeated today. He looks
3: that
5: like someone
3: good for
5: someone
3: that
5: stole his lunch money before school. That's how his body language is today.
4: I mean, he's used to being the absolute alpha for the St. Louis Battle House.
6: Yeah, buddy.
4: So you come
6: it's only downhill from there.
4: Oh, I mean, no
6: doubt. How do you go up?
4: And you're with the Denver Broncos, and I'm just a guy. You got to be kidding me. How am I just a guy here?
5: He looks stiff to me, to be honest.
4: Like, that's why.
6: I've yet to have a day that I was impressed by it.
4: No. Okay. Only when he's wide open running a go route, which is the easiest thing to do at 6'5".
5: His first day, he was fantastic.
4: Hit a pop.
5: And then the next day, he had a couple bubbles. Next day, he had some drops. And then today, he just looks like he's tired and doesn't really want to be here.
3: That's crazy for a guy that's in his particular position. You can't have a day like that.
5: But it was, again, what you talked about during the break, why coaches like Michael Bandy.
4: Yep, because every day, same guy.
5: Every day, there's a consistency about, and you know what? He's 5 foot nothing, and 100 nothing, and yet he competes, right? And that's why, you know.
4: No stars, no scholarship offers out of high school.
5: Stick him on the practice squad again, and all of a sudden pull him out in week 6 or 7. He had a big game, right?
4: Touchdown.
3: So you're talking about the whole attitude effort thing.
4: Yeah, and you know what? There's certain guys that you can see, and this is an NFL veteran deal, especially the wide receiver position. I think that today Jalen Waddle looks like a guy that hasn't been asked to practice like this since Alabama.
5: This often.
3: What do you mean like this?
4: 3 days in a row in pads.
3: Okay.
4: Did you watch the Hard Knocks in Miami?
3: Yes.
4: It felt like a nightclub.
3: Okay.
4: This is – Sean Payton's not destroying human beings and running them into the ground, but you're getting 3 legitimate days of work back to back to back, and that takes a little bit different of a mindset and conditioning than Jalen Waddle's probably accustomed to.
5: You got to be in your own head. You got to talk. You keep your head going. You got to almost fake the first handful of drills where you're running, and now you get your body going. You go, okay, I got this.
3: How many days in a row would you do in pads, Tyler?
6: 3's about max.
3: Yeah.
6: Yeah. Yeah.
3: So this is pushing the guys. Today.
6: Well, I don't think it's unreasonable. I think every training camp should have a stretch of 3 days in a row, full pads. I don't know what training camp is if you don't have a stretch of 3 days in a row.
5: And you've had the last two, just you couldn't have better football practice and pads weather,
6: and,
5: right?
6: And I would really only count this, yes, Scott, yes. And I would really only count this as 2 days in a row.
4: Right.
6: Because that first day was a joke.
5: What was it, an hour and 26 minutes? I think we were sitting here at 11:26.
6: About 45 minutes of real football.
5: He blew off. Yeah.
3: Well, let me ask you guys then, how do you keep things on a level plane between the guys who have no worries whatsoever and the guys that are killing themselves to try to make the team?
4: It's hard.
6: Well, it's never been a level playing field. So the first thing is you don't try to make it a level playing field.
3: So the different rules for different guys.
6: Well, what do you mean by that?
3: If you're seeing bad body language or something, whatever you're saying, do you just say, well, that's Jalen Waddle, he's one of our guys,
4: well,
3: I'm not going to worry about it?
4: As I'm watching Jalen Waddle a little bit more, right now you're doing essentially like a routes on air, but you're doing full unit routes on air, meaning it's 7-on-7 without the other 7. The defense isn't out there.
5: It came out of that cup pretty good.
4: Yeah, I haven't seen Jalen Waddle take a rep here in a while.
3: Okay.
4: He almost looks a little ginger today. Like you can see him, he's lingering around, he's kind of taking a look at it, but I think he might be going on this rep right here. But he just looks like something, he just didn't look like he's 100% just feeling it today. Whether it's physically, here he goes right here. Or no, okay. That's Pat Bryan, isn't it?
3: No, well, he's out there.
4: That's 17 in the slot.
3: Yeah.
5: I thought he just was on the other side, too.
4: That's him at the number two. Watch him here. Just see if you feel.
3: Okay. I don't know.
4: Looks fine. See that?
3: Wow.
4: There was a ball thrown to him.
3: Wow.
4: And he'd shut it down.
3: He just gave up.
5: Over his head, and he said, well, I ain't going to kill myself for this.
3: He didn't even try, though.
4: Yeah, he's not feeling good.
3: There's something going, yeah. That's, now he's walking off to the side kind of slow.
5: Yeah. A little limpy.
3: Oh, hey, I think you just picked up on something.
4: Well, I was watching it kind of develop.
3: Think this is not a bad attitude.
4: No.
3: And now he's taking his chin strap off.
5: What'd you just say?
3: Huh?
5: What'd you just say this into what?
3: Bad attitude. Well, he's got his helmet off now. You tell me.
5: Boys, when you don't feel it, and you're a vet, and you're paid, and you're like, don't feel it, is a limp hard to muster?
3: Oh, you think that's what's going on?
4: I've heard this about Jalen Waddle.
3: Well, he's got his helmet off. He's walking slow. Like, he's taking himself out of the drill.
4: What I would say is that he has been known as the consummate professional everywhere he's been. I do think that this is a bigger workload than he's accustomed to.
3: He's walking next
4: to Tyler, you can speak to that. I mean, when you went from a Shanahan training camp to a McDaniels training camp, it's a big difference, was it not? Your body took a little adjusting, too.
6: Yes. My day, but coach, I don't know.
3: Dude, he's walking with a trainer.
6: What we've done so far, I don't know if that qualifies as something that needs to be adjusted to.
4: Right, but like at the receiver position, you know, volume on your legs, right? You're a guy that, like, maybe you haven't gone 3 days in a row of max velocity for an extended period of time.
3: Guys, he's walking off the field.
4: That's what I'm alluding to. Like, there. He is.
3: Let's see if he goes into the building.
6: You want to know?
5: He's hitting there.
6: I'll tell you what's interesting about this.
3: Wow.
6: This is interesting to me for a couple of reasons, because guys will go inside after they've seen a trainer, after they've been evaluated, after they've been told to.
3: Yeah.
6: Did you guys see him stop and talk?
5: He talked to the water girl.
3: Yeah, talked to the water girl. And I don't know what her official role is.
5: It looked like he asked, where's so-and-so, and she pointed like this.
3: He's going into the building without anybody beside him. There's no trainers, there's no medical, there's no other players, there's nothing. He just slowly walked. Wow, talk about calling that right there. He did this drill, he didn't really finish it, he sort of limped off to the side. He talked to the girl that has the water bottles and walked absolutely slowly by himself into the building. What did we just watch there?
4: Well, what I'm guessing...
3: Wait, what happened there?
4: We use the term water girl, but really there are no... I mean, I could be wrong. In a collegiate game, and that's all I really, really know, but, like, everybody's a member of the sports medicine staff.
3: Okay, right? What label should we call...
4: And they all have walkie-talkies.
3: Okay.
4: So they can walkie-talkie.
3: Training staff?
4: Okay. Yeah, it's sports medicine staff.
3: He walked alongside with a training staff member who had water bottles in her hand.
4: Correct.
3: For about 10 steps.
4: I guarantee you she walkie-talkied in, and I've been around to this. So I used to have a policy when I was a head coach in the collegiate level. Anything happens, it goes from trainer to next trainer, the head trainer, and then from that guy to strength coach, and then to me as the head coach. So I could adjust practice.
3: I got to ask you guys, nobody else goes with him? Nobody else goes and talks to him? Like, nobody else from the training staff goes with you into the building?
4: My assumption is that he had something that was nagging going into today's practice.
3: Yeah.
4: And they're well aware of it. They've probably been working on it in physical therapy, and he was going to give it a go today. And what I saw, I kind of used it as, it kind of feels like he's got a little,
5: What would your dad say?
4: He smelled a bad fart today.
3: Let's go with that.
4: Yeah, that's good. I think Scotty's trying to get me fired.
3: Yes, he is.
4: He's locking me down a slippery slope.
3: Yes.
4: Good thing we're in our first hour, not our fourth hour, because I would have had a Freudian slip there. But
6: you didn't hear. Did you hear what your partner did this morning?
3: Yeah.
4: No.
6: Well, he was talking about Janet Jackson, and let's just say he talked about Janet Jackson's body part in a way that he's not allowed to.
4: Oh, good.
3: Yeah.
4: You know why? You want to know why he did that? It's been hanging out with me too long.
6: Yeah,
4: it stands out like a sore thumb now that it's with Mosier and Lombardi.
6: No, you could have said.
5: I've got a great joke.
6: Nipple.
5: I'm just no,
6: that, that's no, allowed. Don't say
5: he's married now.
6: You could have said that.
5: You know.
3: All right. Well, I actually am kind of amazed with what we talk about calling it. We were talking about it during the break. Don't love what we're seeing from Waddle. We did some play-by-play of a route that he just kind of gave up on. The ball was overthrown, but he
4: not really.
3: Oh, you don't think so,
4: no,
3: huh?
4: No.
3: Okay.
4: No, he
3: right,
4: at the top
3: right.
4: of that route, there was something that he pulled up But he knew it going in. I was watching him walking around.
3: The special thing about, like, Mims and Waddle, these guys, it's that extra burst that they have.
4: Yes,
3: and he did not put that on.
4: You want to know why I was able to pick this out? Because I've spent my entire career, when you have an elite receiver, I watch that player during practice. Mm. Because if there's something a little bit off, I got it right now. I got a guy that's committed to Notre Dame. If there's something a little bit off, I shut him down. Mm. I don't want a damn hamstring injury because he's not running routes on air well.
3: Right.
4: So that's kind of what I was seeing. There was something off of Jalen Waddle, who, by the way, has been an unbelievable practice player so far.
3: Do you think he's done for the day?
4: Oh, yeah.
5: Oh, yeah.
4: Oh, yeah.
3: And no, nobody talking with them, going in with them. Just that's it. There'll be people inside.
4: They're inside waiting for him, you know.
3: Because they're radioing it. Gotcha.
4: Absolutely.
3: Gotcha. Okay.
5: This isn't necessarily an injury. It's a nag. And like you say, he came out, did some stuff, ran some errors, got a little conditioning.
6: Guys.
5: Then, man, I'm a little tired.
6: Guys, maybe he has to pee.
3: But there's a bathroom right there. There would be a bathroom five steps
4: not the
3: away
4: way,
3: from
4: Not
3: him.
4: The way he pulled up on that route.
5: You don't want to practice.
4: No. I think he's genuinely.
3: Well, hold on.
6: Scott keeps going a darker route.
3: Right.
6: I mean, Scott keeps straight up implicating that
4: the
6: guy just doesn't want to be
4: Scott hangs
6: there.
4: Around Jamal Murray, you know.
3: With the wow.
5: Talk about that's on par with the Janet. You know who owns him? Okay.
3: All right.
5: Coach, he's going after him.
4: Well, the reason I say that, I'm a little tongue in cheek there, is that Jalen Waddle. Coached by Nick Saban, and of all the Saban wide receivers,
5: so Jerry Judy,
4: but that he was known as a headache in the Saban world. This dude is known as an absolute warrior, practice player, consummate professional. Something's bothering him.
3: By the way, we're back to one on ones, right?
4: 9-on-7 inside.
3: 9-on-7 and 1-on-1s with receiver corners.
4: Oh, looks like the offense is having a little bit of
3: Ellinger.
4: Success. Is that Bandy?
3: Yeah, he's too short. Okay, we'll take a quick break, but the breaking news, the breaking news is Jalen Waddle, after doing a rep and a drill, has walked off the field into the building. Courtland Sutton is not practicing today, so in what's expected to be the most physical, lengthiest practice, we'll have two new starting receivers for the Denver Broncos today. 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
18: 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Breaking news, Jalen Waddle exits the field after a drill, kind of slightly limped off, and then walked slowly into the building. We'll see what information we have on his condition as we go along. Nick Benito here in attendance but not participating. Luke Wattenberg, sort of the same deal. And Cortland Sutton, 2 days in a row, not practicing. I guess that's a vet rest day.
12: Yeah, he said that. Sean said that the other day.
18: 2 days in a row, though, huh? It's DMAC with Andy Lindahl, Scott Hastings.
19: Well, yeah, two days in a row feels a little.
12: But if you give him, are you worried about come Monday night against Kansas City, Cortland Sutton?
19: No.
12: And his relationship with Bo.
19: If you take him out to give other guys reps, that's fine.
12: And if you're thinking about, okay, my 5-6-7, 6-7, if they keep 7 wide receivers, I got to figure out who those guys are. 6-7.
18: Meanwhile, what an interesting day here today, guys.
12: So,
18: as Cortland Sutton and Waddle will not be here, so we'll have new number one and number two receivers at least during practice today.
12: Good job by Sean Payton putting the one-on-one with corners and receivers down there in front of the fans because they get a show, you know, and that was they were going nuts and having fun.
18: Doing some red zone one-on-one, by the way.
12: And back here, 9-on-7 again, Stidham. And was a coach saying he saw that yesterday a couple times? That snap from center? Put a couple on the ground again today.
18: He said, from Throckmorton to Stidham was not great.
12: Well, I just saw one again.
19: Well, I can tell you,
18: if we get to the combination of Throckmorton to Stidham, the whole season may be
19: now that'll go.
18: Game.
12: Well, we were close to it in the AFC Championship game, weren't we? So yeah. How'd that go for you?
18: Not great. What do you got, Andy?
19: I will, again, Mike Kliss had tweeted that Ellinger's getting some love. Look, man, I don't think this should be an open and shut case for Stidham. Because I think deep down in the core of the souls of every one of these players, if you got to put him in there for a 4 or 5 game stretch, chest pass, backwards chest pass, pops into their head.
18: Well, Stidham did not have a good day yesterday. So we'll see who goes with the twos here today once they get into team.
12: And I don't know if you heard what Coach said yesterday, late in our show, maybe the last hour or so, but as far as body type and style of play, Ellinger's closer to what Bo does.
19: Yeah.
12: So there being less of having to change what you want to do. But Stidham's obviously his guy. Good guy. Looks good on contact drills.
19: I think he's beloved in the locker room. I think Sean likes him for a reason. But again, here's my problem. And I'm just a media hack. I'm a muggle.
18: There you go.
19: But if you're a guy that play again, the promise to us was he won't make the mistake to cost you the game, and now that's no longer a statement you can say boldly in front of everybody.
18: Right. That is true.
12: You made a good point. We were talking this morning in the last two Super Bowls,
19: the last two winning Super Bowl teams for the Broncos,
12: a backup quarterback had to come in the middle of the season and play significant games.
19: Bubby Brister and Brock Osweiler. Yep.
12: Brister went 5-0, and Osweiler went 5-2, 4.5-2.
18: I know that's a weird one. Yeah, technically 5-2, but. Yeah. He came out of the Chargers game and Payton went in. But you get credit for the start. That's the way the NFL works. You take that first snap.
19: It's a weird deal, but yes.
18: It is weird. But,
19: I mean, I guess what are you going to do? You know, the guy, Payton. Man, the stories of those days, it's so fun talking to Tyler and Ryan. Ryan Harris, when he was here with us on the show. I don't want to. Ryan's fine. Matter of fact, I think he's doing color from what we had Cynthia Freeland on yesterday.
18: He's doing the pregames with Steve Levy.
19: Yeah, well, isn't he doing the preseason games?
18: Preseason games.
19: So excited to watch him again. But they would talk about how there was an open debate as to whether Manning would ever start again that year. Can you imagine the locker room being like a radio show prior to they go out to practice?
12: Well, listen, we were doing talk radio then, and Osweiler came out and was hot, and there was talk the first 3 or 4 games, a little more energy, whatever. And remember that year, the start season, even before he went out. I mean, he had more picks in those first 6 games than he'd ever had in his career. I mean, he didn't have any zip. Everything looked funny. And who was it? Sunshine. Remember then the reports came out?
19: Good old Sunshine.
12: Yeah, him and Sunshine were working out
18: That's the thing. They're working out in the
12: fieldhouse,
18: and then he turned to the camera and
19: gave
18: Gary
19: the old double bird.
18: The finger. Yeah. And, Tyler, we're going in the Wayback Machine here to 2015.
19: Talking about you.
18: And the oddness of Brock Osweiler, Peyton Manning, that whole thing.
19: Debates you guys would tell me you'd have is Peyton ever going to? Because there was a time in the middle of it where you and Ryan Harris both had told me. Now you told me after the fact. Ryan was telling me dead in the middle of the season. Yeah, we're kind of wondering is we ever going to see Peyton again?
20: Dude, I'm not kidding you. That year, it was like First off, Kubiak handed it. He handled it like magic. Like the way that he would walk in that team room and just get rid of the drama. He would just tell us, matter of fact, here's what's going on. Brock is going this week. But I remember having discussions. You guys remember? Oh my gosh, what's wrong with me, James?
19: Merrill, James Palmer, James who?
18: Casey.
20: No, the Jesse. Iowa head coach. Oh my gosh.
19: Thank you.
20: Gosh, James is like one of my best buddies. Talk about I'm pulling a Hastings here.
19: Now I get it.
20: James is legit one of my better buddies.
18: But I was thinking because Kirk Ferentz, James Ferentz. I got it.
20: Yeah, anyways, James Ferentz and I, we would be sitting there having these discussions like we're doing sports talk radio. Like, yeah. if you're Kubiak, what are you doing this week? Peyton's coming back. Are you putting Brock in there?
18: Where are you having these conversations?
20: Are you playing Peyton?
19: In their locker room, getting dressed.
20: In the locker room, getting dressed. Hell yeah.
19: I sat down next to Ryan as they were getting chatted about.
20: I remember pregame having that conversations like this.
19: Well, you remember what always stuck with me. So we're in Pittsburgh. The famous gamer Antonio Brown kind of had his way with my boy Chris Harris. That regular season game. Remember that? And there was a report that morning. I'm getting ready to get on the bus. Got on the bus, the right bus this time in that Pittsburgh trip. But we're getting ready to get on the bus. I'm closing up my hotel room, and right before I turn the TV off, there's a report going, Peyton Manning's not going to play another snap for the Denver Broncos. They lock Osweiler. It's his team. They're going forward. And this stuff is buzzing. We get to the stadium, and I'm hearing some more of this buzz. And every time I walk by a TV, some insider on a pregame show, yeah, it looks like Peyton Manning, this may be it. And we're not sure he's going to get back in this year. Brock Osweiler looks like he's stolen control. No. And you guys went out and lost that game. And then we went and, if you remember, sat at the gates and waited for 3 hours to get to our plane. That was lovely.
20: Yeah.
19: How come you never get stuck waiting for the plane after a win?
20: I don't know.
19: Why is it after like a bad loss? They can't seem to get the plane right.
20: Yeah.
18: Hey, can I just tell you something kind of quirky that was just happening right in front of us?
12: That was cool.
18: Brandon Jones was taking kicking tips and in a very serious manner from Will Lutz.
19: Well, you know,
18: Brandon Jones.
19: They ranked a bunch of positions fantasy-wise yesterday. We got into a little of it with Cynthia Freeland. Realized Will Lutz is outside the top 12, so who knows?
18: Well,
19: there's a battle.
18: I'll tell you this.
12: They're not a battle, but if Will Lutz gets hurt and you need somebody to kick an extra point in a game.
19: You got
12: to
19: be ready for everything,
12: I guess,
19: right?
12: Now we know Brandon Jones is that guy.
18: Brandon Jones put one in from 30, no problem. So, and Tyler's taking off here as we're going to go to
19: I think they're about to do some real stuff.
18: Yeah.
19: I think the real stuff.
12: Andy, do you remember in a game in Atlanta, and Elam got hurt? He tried to go, kicked one ball. I think they let Elway try one kick.
19: It was at home because it was.
12: No, it was in Atlanta.
19: But do you remember he got shoved on the one play and jacked his hip?
12: Well, that's where he got hurt. Was at home. It was like a Monday night game.
19: Okay.
12: He broke the process things in the back.
19: Transverse process.
12: Yep. And then we go to Atlanta. He tries a kick, can't. I think Elway tried one. After that, they went for two the rest of the game. Beat Atlanta in Atlanta.
18: First play in team. It is a thrown ball. It is caught.
12: Oh, I thought it was defense.
18: By who?
12: Franklin.
18: It's Troy Franklin. So I'm trying to see who's out there because Waddle's not. Waddle walked off earlier in the practice. Cortland Sutton's taking the day off again. So Troy Franklin and who? Let's see. It's a little tricky. They are as far away from us as they could possibly be and still be on the
12: stand,
18: field.
12: Stand on your chair.
19: Sean's aware of what's going on. I could try that.
18: Yeah? Is that going to help?
19: Sean knows where
18: to go.
19: I don't know.
18: Just try to keep an eyeball on like who's out there, what's
19: D-Mac, have you ever
18: here?
19: Wanted to be a radio sideline reporter? Welcome to your view sometimes. I'll just tell you that right now. There's nothing
18: Bo
19: new
18: rolls
19: here.
18: Out, fires it deep.
19: Got a receiver.
18: Beautiful play
19: is
18: to
19: that Pat
18: Bryant.
19: Bryant?
18: Yeah. That is a gorgeous play right there.
19: Great play design.
12: Mims was out there.
18: Wow, that was gorgeous.
19: Isn't that where you want to replay? Because I saw it, Scott. He tucked down. Bryant tucked down into a pocket in the mid-range, and Bo threw it to him.
18: That's a classic play action, roll out. That's a 30-yard gain, right? Something.
12: Well, what was the statistics last year? He was great against man and struggled against zone.
19: Zone is his problem.
12: Yeah, and that looked more like a zone coverage kind of a route.
18: Oh, gorgeous play right there. That's
19: Matt
18: for sure.
19: Smith went real deep a couple weeks ago talking about he found some metric where between the numbers, that middle in between the numbers is where they've got to improve. He was just not good there. So
18: by
19: that's
18: the way,
19: where I hope a Waddle helps that.
18: Sertan not participating here. Is it ones v ones, Andy? Or are we doing something a little bit different here?
19: I don't I don't know. We'll have to wait and see when Tyler gets back. I'm trying to tell who's out there.
18: Well, Sertan
12: is
18: not
12: out there. Sertan is not.
18: And I don't know if that's another vet rest say. We don't really need him out there.
19: Well, we are at the one-week anniversary, if you will, of starting camp. They got their warm-up practices going a week ago.
18: I mean, you know, like Pat Sertan taking reps, like, who needs it?
19: He's out there and got a helmet, and to your point.
18: The helmet's not on, though. It's not even on his head.
19: He doesn't look like he's getting ready to go in.
18: It does not look like he's mixing in.
19: Not sure language says he's thrilled about it.
12: Well, is Ivankan out there either? I don't know if he's out there, is he?
19: Well, we'll have to see. Again, this is where we're all just kind of
12: Brandon Jones is out there.
19: Isn't that number nine right straight in front of us there? Scotty, or is that two? Nope, that's two. See, I got glasses for this kind of distance, and I did not bring them.
18: All right, well, we're getting rolled. So far, so good for the offense, I'll tell you that, as they make completed pass after completed pass.
19: Although the defense is high-fiving about something there. They're going to huddle up. Looks like the groups just got switched out, so I imagine we're either to the second or third group here.
18: You know, Sertan's still out. I just saw
19: John. And Hufunga's straight in front of us to answer Scotty's question with the ponytail right there. That's definitely a nine with the long ponytail.
18: I'm just a little nervous that, you know, Sertan, hoping everything's okay. No big deal.
19: Well, but you also, again, in order for the offense to get some work done at points, Gary Kubiak would do this at times too. You got to get the first defense out of there. You got to at some point.
12: You got to build some confidence.
19: Yeah, and you got to just let them. They've got to feel the spacing of the play. They got to feel the action against the defense and see where everybody's kind of setting up. There's a flag, so someone's either offside or we had a false start, but they let it go, so it's probably an offside. But here's the big deal, man. Like, again, Vic Fangio, one of the reasons why I felt like his offense has always sucked while he was here was, as a defensive guy, he just choked his own offense all through camp for 5 years. He never let them have a period to feel good about anything.
18: All right, well, we're covering 11-on-11 team.
19: And we did have a flag, so.
18: Yeah, the refs are out here if you're just joining us. We have refs for the first time out of training camp. Cortland Sutton, I'm assuming a vet rest day, although it's quirky that's two in a row. Waddle walked off earlier in the practice.
19: There's a run play.
18: Don't know the severity of that. Who's that? Is that Dobbins? Well, that's who we got there.
19: Short, squatty, and I can't see the number. Give me a number. We'll have to see. It's a 30. You know what? I think that's McLaughlin. I think that's a 38. So.
18: Okay.
19: Jaleel McLaughlin. Little toss play to the outside. Caught the edge. Looked like he was hemmed in pretty good. That's why you didn't hear the crowd react.
18: What is the key to doing sideline reporting, Andy?
19: Well, I mean, for me, it depends on who your play-by-play guy is. When you got a guy like Dave Logan who literally sees everything like the chessboard. I mean, Scotty had trouble just trying to get a few color commentates because Dave literally sees everything, right, Scotty?
12: Yeah.
19: He not only saw where the ball went, he knows why it went there, so on and so forth. When I work with Mark Johnson, he's a big fan of it's more just what can you – tell us about from 5 yards away that we can't see.
18: Right.
19: But I've worked with guys that won't use you at all.
12: Well, but you got to understand the sideline position, too, because I've done that a whole lot. You want to be the third set of eyes.
19: Right.
12: Now, a lot of them, and sometimes it's necessary, and you have sold items and stuff like that, and so you got to do. But, hey, you guys just mentioned Jalen Waddle. Jalen Waddle, this brought to you by Broncos Park,
19: powered
12: by Common Spirit. Then you give a mini story. Has nothing to do with the game, usually. But that's got to be rare. To me, the sideline person's got to be eyes. Someone walked, like we just saw with Waddle. If Andy's down the sideline, if you're playing by playing color, you may miss it.
18: Hey, is that Ellinger going in for the second reps?
19: I think so.
18: Wow.
19: They said they were going to rotate it.
18: Look at that. Interesting.
19: But I do think, look, Sean said it the other day, there is a battle. And I think I think there's a legit battle.
18: I think we're seeing it right here, right now.
19: They kept him around for a reason.
18: Well,
12: How do you think they'll break the preseason games down?
19: It'll be fascinating. If I were Sean, I wouldn't play Bo at all, but that's just me.
18: All right, hold on. Is it Ellinger or is that Stidham? Sorry.
12: Ellinger does not. He has his helmet off.
18: That's
19: Stidham, Stidham right there.
18: That's Stidham, not Ellinger. So it is Stidham. So that means Stidham is the number two today. yesterday, the day before, so it's been steady all this week.
12: He'll be the number two because he's Sean's boy.
19: Yeah, well,
18: yeah, okay. So,
19: and they always tell you, most coaches are dedicated to whatever the depth chart was at the end of the season. That's how they kind of started because they don't want to give us anything to talk about. So I imagine the first – look, Bo, I bet, gets a handful of plays, right? Because I've asked, will they just rest Bo? I asked Leggy the other day, and Leggy said no. Sean believes that they got to play, and he says, I don't think Sean's wrong about that, but – you know, you just hope something unfortunate doesn't happen with a tackle on Bo's ankle, so he'll probably get the old handful of plays. I wouldn't play him all that much, though. Frankly, I wouldn't play a lot of your starters.
18: All right, well, we're giving you all the action as it's happening live. We'll take a quick break, and we'll roll on. 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
16: All right, we do have a little bit of an update. Andy's got some spies. I love it. What do you got there, Andy?
2: My buddy Bryce Parker, shout out to him. We got Bryce Parker, who actually, Bryce Parker is a member of the Australian media. Got to know Bryce a long time ago at the other place, but I love Bryce to death, and we usually catch up with him. He's always out here. He loves Denver. I have to have him tell the story I became a Bronco fan, but he did say it was Ellinger in there, so your eyes did not deceive you, D-Mac.
16: Okay.
2: And the play that you saw where Stidham ran out towards the sideline was actually his first pass. So
16: okay.
2: That's our little
16: our
2: spy in the sky.
16: And so it was Jesse Ellinger just, number two. Okay.
2: And Jesse just pointed out to me that speaking of number twos, the number two is back in, and you've got Sertan out in reps.
16: So. Okay. So Sertan did not do any of the reps in the first team, and now he is.
17: And that's what it is, what Andy said. Let's let the offense have a little positive.
2: You still have Von Miller, man. You can't block Von Miller. Get out of the drill, bro.
16: Okay. Well, that's good to know. Interesting about Ellinger. Thanks for your spy information. We appreciate that. They are back.
17: See, you get that here.
16: What's that?
17: That kind of we're getting.
16: Well, that's right.
17: We're getting information from down under.
2: We'll go to Australia if we have to.
17: Literally, we'll go to the ends of the earth to bring you updated and accurate information.
16: Can I tell you something funny about Australia? I just saw today. For week one, it's the Rams against the Niners in Australia.
2: Yeah.
16: The Rams are flying out the day before.
2: Come on.
16: And they're leaving immediately after the game.
17: That's terrible.
16: The Niners are going to be there for a week. So they are taking two radically different approaches to playing that game.
2: You know, Scotty called the game in Australia that the Broncos playing, didn't you?
17: Yeah, I did.
2: How

0: go. So what's your opinion about going in the day before? Guys told me that screwed them up more than any of the
1: trips. We were there a whole week.
0: Because you were there in Japan, too, right?
1: No, I didn't go to Japan. I went to Barcelona.
0: Okay.
1: But I was...
0: You weren't there for TD in Japan?
1: No, that was my... That was the year before you got on the broadcast.
0: The
1: year before I got on the broadcast.
0: All right.
2: But can you imagine? There's got to be some science the Rams are using.
0: No, there can't be.
2: No, there's got to be. They wouldn't make this decision unless... No way. There's got... Okay.
1: Well, I got to be the league, now they say that being funny, league's got to pay for all accommodations and the flights over there because they're making the teams go. I guarantee you there's some sports science say, this, if you do this, you're going to be tired no matter what, but this way you can get them in one day. They'll go to sleep right away and then get up and the game's on.
0: All right, well, this is a
2: fascinating approach.
0: Speaking of our far reach, we got some Rams connections. We need to get someone on to just tell us why they think they're doing this.
2: He's
0: got a number of people that could give us an explanation. I'd be fascinated to know.
2: What are we seeing so far here in team? What are some of your observations?
0: Well, there was a big pile up as they tried to run the football.
1: On the I-70 right there by 225.
2: By the way, that is Ellinger in right now.
0: I want you to know I love my guy Cole with my whole heart because we taught him at the same media school. He keeps reaching for me as I'm a decrepit old man, and he's worried. You know the old memes where you go to help the old lady across the street. Cole is doing that every time I move.
1: You're on a folding chair that if you go back, it's going to go boom.
0: I have fallen through a chair before. I fall through a deck.
2: Yeah.
0: Luckily, we just got that resecured. All right. So here comes another drill. Ellinger goes back, throws it a short pass.
1: Patrick.
0: I think that was caught. Yep. Then they headed upfield. Whatever that was not the fate. The crowd is not as near enamored with this as they were with the red zone drill.
2: We have a number two backup competition.
0: Are you seriously surprised?
2: Yeah, a little bit. Yeah, I guess so.
0: You know what?
2: They like Ellinger. They're paying him a little bit more.
0: Okay, I'm going to say
2: it's fascinating.
0: I'm going to give my guy Nate Kreckman credit on this one. 2 weeks after that game happened, the AFC Championship, Nate comes into studio and he goes, if you're Sean Payton, how do you ever look at that guy the same way again and not get a little bit angry?
2: It'd be hard. I gotcha.
0: You know what I mean?
2: Because
0: Sean
2: I gotcha.
1: You like the guy. I mean,
0: I like him, but you know.
2: But he makes you want to puke.
1: But you ask how you do that because you like the guy. I was thinking about this a while ago. The backup quarterback position for Ellinger to be that guy. It's got to be like a prize fight where you got to knock the champ.
0: I would agree.
1: They say you got to beat the champ to beat the champ. Well, you got to get opportunities, and Ellinger at least
0: today is in
1: getting some opportunities.
2: Okay, now Stiddy's in, but he's clearly
0: Because
2: he's clearly
0: guy.
2: Number three. I mean, he's number three today.
0: Today. But big number 71's out there. The guy you guys were talking about at Iowa State. Yeah. I like him.
1: Yeah. Dude, he is giant.
2: He is huge.
0: So
1: Cole, Andy may be wanting to get down here, so he'll be ready.
0: And I love Cole. Don't get me wrong. Cole is always very helpful. But
1: Tyler doesn't like him. Threw a bottle, hit him in the face the other day.
0: Tyler doesn't like anybody. Deep down, there's a reason why Tyler played offensive line. He's a big bully, and we all know it. I wish he was around so he would have heard that. It's not fun when he doesn't hear this. All right, here we go. Steady. Shotgun snap. Three-step in the pocket. Nice. Throws out to the sideline. Nice little catch by, I think, your boy. Is that Bandy?
2: Back shoulder to Bandy.
0: Bandy trying to recreate the magic of his one touchdown.
2: It was awesome.
0: Against Jacksonville.
2: It was awesome.
0: Wasn't it Jacksonville?
2: Your memory's better than mine on that. If it was, it didn't do much good. But you know,
1: got him paid for a few weeks on the big roster.
2: He's a bounce. He'll be on the practice. Guarantee you, Michael Bandy will be on the practice squad.
0: Are we thinking of our guy 30? Give me Hakeem Butler.
1: Right? I loved him the first day or two, and he has slowly slid down the hill. We talked about in the opening a while ago. We thought he was moping a little bit, body language.
2: Tyler and Coach Sanford thinks he's stiff in the hips, not very flexible, doesn't really
0: I'll show you a rep I recorded of him in the one-on-one receiver drills where there is not the quick. It's not Jalen Waddle as he stops and goes to the middle
1: Bandy
0: of the field. Now, there's a nice little throw.
1: Bandy instead of got a little
2: quick. We were joking around. If you want to appeal to Sean Payton, just if you're a backup quarterback, throw the ball to Little Jordan and Bandy and you'll be okay.
1: And you know what, going to Butler, what he is? He's a straight line runner.
0: He's
1: a straight line. We were watching him here trying to come out of breaks. He's slow coming out of breaks. He doesn't bend the hips, as you said a while ago.
2: He's finding a very sweet spot on that sideline just to stand there and watch.
0: They like to say, and he's really big, blocking everybody's view. But
2: I tell you, you can tell You can find him. He is not a Hart.
0: There's
2: first of all,
0: doubt about that.
2: He's one of the tallest guys out there. He's wearing number 30 with blue cleats. He is not hard to find.
0: But D-Mac, those got to be his Battlehawk cleats, by the way. didn't you guys, I swear it was your show that had on Brock Heward where he gave
2: Loved
0: you the insight
2: him.
0: That said,
2: Loved
0: I like
2: him.
0: The guy, but he doesn't catch the ball consistently. Remember that?
2: You guys had it the day that he got
0: signed to the team.
1: And yet he led the league in receptions.
2: Yeah, no, that is what Brock said. I mean, he's 30 years old. I mean, he's not a rookie or anything, and he's been with like 7 different NFL teams. But he was the MVP of the UFL.
0: When guys,
2: that was an athlete right there.
0: When guys don't make the league, here's what I found out the hard way.
1: How does that knee feel when you just?
0: I'll tell you, it, when the knee feels. Hey man, I'm 50 pounds lighter, baby. Let's go.
2: There you go.
0: Let's go.
2: There you go.
0: Let's
2: go. Oh boy, love it.
0: Let's go.
2: Love it. Love it.
0: You know what I found out the hard way, and you'll probably remember this name, Scotty, or maybe you won't. When I did the Arena League. They had a guy named Damian Harrell loved the dude.
1: Didn't he travel with the Broncos or somebody? Didn't
0: no, he?
1: He
0: went to play for Washington.
1: Washington.
0: And then he had he was another guy, kind of like, you know, our dude here. Hicks, right? What's his name?
2: Butler,
0: where they go and they get a few tryouts. Because go and look, I mean, there's been a number of teams. There have been a number of teams that have given him a shot. And what I found out about Damian Harrell, and I, again, one of my favorite people in the world, and I'm telling you, the guy had hands like baseball mitts.
2: Mm-hmm.
0: Like he would reach out and snag one-handed catches all the time. And I got to the point where I'd ask anybody that was NFL-related around here, why would you not just look at him for third down? I promise you he can run a third down route and make sure you move the sticks. And finally, I found out that enough guys said they just don't trust that he's going to remember the route. John Dunn, the quarterback,
2: not
0: one time.
2: Not remember the route. So
0: well,
2: he wasn't smart enough to play?
0: No,
2: what
0: just
2: saying?
0: But I think sometimes, you know, they see something, and are you going to be disciplined enough to do what the play calls for? Now, yeah, sometimes they just ran the wrong route, but Dunn even told me one time he'd have to give it a hitch to make sure Damien was going to go to the side that the play was called to.
1: I interviewed one time for a G League head coaching job, and I was sitting there talking with the owner, and we were talking about stuff. And he, you know, how would you approach this? And I said, you know what? The G League to me is a little bit like junior college to college in the sense that there's something wrong with you that you're here.
2: Mm-hmm.
1: Same thing if you're in the Arena League as opposed to the NFL. Same thing if you're with the Battlehawks instead of the Broncos. There's something wrong with you. As a player, you got to figure out, okay, what is that missing element? Sometimes it's just physical in its nature, and there's nothing you're going to do. You're a really, really good player, but that's just the level that God gave you as far as athletic ability.
2: Mm-hmm.
1: Some of it is attitude. Some of it is laziness as far as studying plays, like Andy just talked about. Those things you can improve on and change. Stiff hip, well, that's tough.
0: Well, and you know what? It's, you know, the greatest – one of my favorite stories I was told by Brandon Marshall, the linebacker on the Super Bowl teams, he'd been cut by Jacksonville, and he told me he knew when he got to the Broncos, and I had arena guys tell me they went through the same thing, a guy named Saul Patu that was a pass rusher for them, where Saul Patu got a shot with Tennessee, got a shot with Seattle, and so on and so forth. And what happens is, and you probably experienced this in the NBA, teams want you, like again, they would sign Saul Patu looking for him to be who was the rookie of the year in Tennessee, the pass rusher? Remember him? Really good defensive lineman.
1: This past year? Or
0: no, years ago. Doesn't matter. They wanted him to be the next that guy because he was such a great player in the body type profile, but he never played well at the weight. He felt like I was too light. He wasn't like Stank or Nalen or Habib where they could just lock you up at a long – like they were so strong – weight didn't matter.
1: Right.
0: You know,
1: right.
0: I mean, I've had so many. I talked to Nick Hardwick, the old Charger center, about he was always amazed. Tom Nalen put his hands on Jamal Williams at nose tackle, the Chargers had. And Jamal would not get
1: player.
0: His weight. Now, they would take turns battling each other, but nobody on the Chargers offensive line, Hardwick told me, could believe how Tom Nalen would basically neutralize the matchup because he was so strong.
1: Right.
0: That, but not everybody's built that way.
1: Too.
0: Right. So, but my point is, like, again, Marshall told me when he got to the Broncos, he decided, I'm going to be who I am. I'm going to be the player that I'm comfortable with, mm-hmm. and if it's not good enough and they cut me, I can live with myself,
1: right,
0: and that's
1: right.
0: fine. And it turned out he ended up being a starter for the Broncos for, what, 5 or 6 years? Because he finally just was comfortable with who he was. Some of these guys, I think, come in here and try to be what the coaches want, and they're not showing you who you are.
2: Well,
0: I'm sure you
2: dealt
0: with that in the NBA, too.
1: Yeah, he had a hell of a career here.
0: Oh, Brandon Marshall was, dude, Brandon Marshall and Danny Trevathan. You want to talk about underrated guys from that defense?
1: Yep.
0: I can remember both those guys, when they got their hands on a running back, and that's how they beat the Chiefs in Kansas City, was they held up Jamaal Charles, and that's how that strip sack or strip fumble happened. But if they got their hands on a running back, that was the end of the play.
2: Are you talking about Javon Kurse?
0: Javon Kurse, thank you. That's
2: Texas,
0: who it was.
2: Yeah, Texas.
0: Saul
2: Texas.
0: Patu was saying, because Javon Kurse was like 260 and tall.
1: Maybe if he was 260.
0: Right.
1: He was
0: but they were like, Patu was more comfortable being a 280 guy, and every team he went to Seattle. He told me the story one time after draft day. Because all those guys had a tryout, right? Even though they were in the Arena League, they were still some of the best players on their team.
2: Well,
0: and Saul said they were always trying to make him play light, and he didn't want to.
2: There's our guy, Hakeem Butler, on special teams.
0: That's where he's going to have to make it. By the way, here's an interesting text from Kliss again.
2: Yeah.
0: Because it just backs up your point, D-Mac, as I try to pull it up, and Kliss is going to fight me. He was saying that apparently, this goes to what you guys are saying, after Ehlinger followed Nix with the nice intermediate route to Humphrey. So that's Ehlinger knows the rule too. Instead of nail bandy on the deeper route. So there you go.
2: I'm telling
0: you. So the DMAC rules for being the backup are in play.
2: I heard it from somebody else, not to take credit for it, but I thought it was funny. You know, neither one is probably going to make the team, little Jordan Humphrey or Bandy.
0: I don't know, man. Humphrey is.
2: Well, no, here's
0: Humphrey
2: what I here's
0: a
2: what I think.
0: Man.
2: I think they won't make the team on week one.
0: You're right. Because they'll do the old.
2: Guaranteed salary thing. Because if you're on the squad week one, you guarantee. This is the way you pinch pennies a little bit in the NFL. So they'll be cut, but they won't be told to clean out their locker. They'll be like, stay close. Now, they will both have a chance to go to another team when that happens, but they'll be the first guys that the Broncos say, all right, come on back. And by week two and on, you never know.
0: Right.
2: You absolutely never know.
0: You do the practice
1: squad
0: deal.
1: That's just a new rule on the practice squad.
2: You're right. So I think we'll see both Bandy and little Jordan Humphrey at some point during the season contribute to the team. To what degree? No clue.
0: But don't you kind of hope not?
2: Sure.
0: I think that's how you get better.
2: I mean, it's injuries just happen. Jalen Waddle walked off the field here.
0: I know.
2: Was he just a little ticked off that Cortland Sutton's getting a rest day and he's making a little, a little Waddle drama, or does he have something going on? I mean, that's, right. Hey, if you're just joining us, that was fascinating because we were noticing kind of bad body language, not very explosive, just doing some drills right in front of us. We actually did play-by-play if you want to go back and hear it. We're like, well, let's watch Jalen Waddle here. He does not explode after a ball and go to get it. Goes over his head. He walks off the field, takes his helmet off, talks to one of the trainers who has some water bottles in her hand for about 5 seconds, and then goes by himself into the facility. And, guys, we have not seen him yet, right? He has not reappeared back here on the field, correct?
0: So are you accusing him of waddling?
2: He waddled away, Andy.
1: He's eating a snack right now.
2: There's plenty of snacks in that building, let me tell you.
0: You were telling me you can't go 10 yards without finding food.
2: There is so much food in that building, it's ridiculous. So, yeah, so he's in recovery, I guess. Or did he just see – what's going on?
0: I kind of hope what you're – I don't know. I don't want it to be hurt, but I also don't want it to be that.
2: Well, what would we rather have? All right, good question. Would you rather have Jalen Waddle have some sort of little injury that he just can't play today, or he's just a little pissed off that, you know, other people are getting arrested and he's not?
0: Who's
2: what would you
0: back
2: rather
0: to the
2: have?
0: Scotty, who's going back to the locker?
1: 57.
2: Okay. I gotcha. 57.
0: Is that LaVell Bailey? That's one of the linebackers.
2: That is Deacon McCullough.
1: It didn't look like he had his pads on anyway.
2: Okay. He did not. He was not dressed in the first place. I remember him from earlier, rookie out of Nebraska.
0: Are you a Scotch guy at all?
2: I can be an anything guy, depending
0: on
2: how
0: your guy, I got your player.
2: Who's
0: is
2: that?
0: Johnny Walker. Number 59
2: for
0: you.
2: I love Johnny Walker.
1: Is that really a Scotch, though?
2: Scotch, Scotty, Scotch, Scotch, Scotch. All right, why don't we just take a quick break? They're going back into team. So we'll give you the latest with what's going on. Bo's about to get back out there with the ones. And we'll give there's Sertan. He's back out there, too. So we'll give you the full report as they get back into 11-on-11 as we're out here. 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
2: Wow, that's a nice play right there. Oh, was that taken away? Oh, is it just not? No, Bandy caught it. All right, sorry. Ellinger rolling to his right, hits Michael Bandy along the sideline and defended well, but nice play. Ellinger, all right. Having a little bit of a Sam Ellinger day here, Andy, Scott. Oh, we got to get you turned on right here. Hold on. Boop, ba-doop, boop, boop. Is that good? I don't know. Scott, talk a little bit.
1: Oh, no, there we go.
2: Oh, there you go.
1: Bandy's having a day, too, now.
2: Yeah, I think we all know where Bandy fits in the world.
1: Yeah.
2: We're good on Michael Bandy. Like, that's not even saying a negative thing. Like,
1: no.
2: He's a legit borderline NFL player, you know? That's hard to do.
0: Like you said, there's one a little bit in front. They tried to one-hand snag that. It was that Lil Jordan, I think.
1: Yep.
0: Lil Jordan Humphrey tried to snag that in the middle of the field, out and passes out a little bit in front of him.
2: But by the way, it is definitely Ellinger with the twos and Sidham with the threes here today.
0: It feels that way, yeah.
2: We've seen that multiple times.
0: Yeah. So, but again, Sean probably would tell us after practice we're going to switch it up and this and that. And so today,
1: well, he went back-to-back days with Stidham taking the two reps. Now today, we talked about it yesterday. Today, would today be Ellinger's day? If it's still competition, I guess the answer is yes.
2: Boy, there's big Tyler Miller playing right tackle. Holy cow. That dude is huge.
0: It's just mammoth.
2: Oh, my God. I mean, he's out there with the third string guys. But
1: dude, if you're 6'9 and can play outside tackle, you must have a little athleticism, right?
2: I mean, the biggest guy in the entire for every player is going to stand out. He's literally the biggest guy on the field.
1: Well, 79 ain't
0: lumbering back.
1: 79 ain't little either now.
2: 79 is not little. That's Matt Peart, I believe.
1: Is that Peart?
2: I believe it is.
0: Yeah, they like him big. They like him.
1: Yeah, Peart's 6'7".
2: Yeah, McGlinchey's 6'8". Close to that size.
0: That's
2: too.
0: Why think that, again, he's a Miller, right? He's a guy that probably profiles well to. Look, I think both Powers and McGlinchey's time here is probably shorter than longer at this
2: point. You got to have a plan.
1: Yeah, that's a good point.
2: You know
1: what I used to love about Shanahan? Remember how many rotations they had? It was like, here's your left tackle. Boom, boom, right tackle. Blah, blah, blah, blah. And then the left tackle, get too pricey, or in Zimmerman's case, retire. We're going to move the right over to the left, and we'll just bring in that new right tackle that was kind of our fifth guy. And he did that like three or four times, right?
0: Yeah.
2: Here's part of practice that I've always questioned, and I don't quite get. These are all the threes out here on both sides, right? Why aren't they just on another field having their own practice?
0: Yeah.
2: And the ones and twos can just rotate for the same period, and it can happen at the same time.
0: Because I think guys have got to rest at some point.
2: Well, how much rest do you need? There is so much. This is what kills me about football sometimes. What we're seeing here with the guys not playing. We are sitting here doing absolutely nothing, just standing around. Now, I do understand in a football game,
0: Butler,
2: yeah, that's him. He couldn't quite get past the defenders.
0: He had a DB in his kitchen, too, closing in on his chest.
2: Anyways, so. I've only seen this for 30 years where, in college they don't do this. Now, they got more guys out there in college, but they run simultaneous practices, offense, defense, all the time in college, right?
0: Yeah, I'm with you. Look, in this case, this team knows who it is. We know who there's no big prize for guessing the roster this year. We all pretty much know who it is.
1: In this situation, it's what, 46 to 53 that you're trying to figure out,
0: right?
1: And so you probably want all coaches' eyes on it too.
2: All right. All right, whatever. I've complained about the same thing for 30 years. It doesn't matter. This is just the way football is. This is the way training is.
1: But basketball's like that, too.
0: But what you're describing, I felt like Shanahan and Kubiak at times would do it. It's just about how different coaches want to get things done, I guess. I don't know. And you do need rest for your ones. You don't want guys getting too gassed out. But to your point, then you could have a shorter practice, right?
2: That's what I'm going for.
0: Was that a double horn? Are we already done here at 10 to noon? I think we are.
2: Well, we'll see. No, they're getting back out. They did start a little bit early today, by the way. They just got everything going about 10 or so minutes quicker than before. So I think even though this will be a longer practice, it'll finish up around the same time, which...
0: I think they're done, my friend. It looks like they're getting ready. They're all meandering.
2: There's no way they're done this quick. This would be... Well, we would be right at the two-hour mark right now. So theoretically, there's another 20 or so minutes to go. Yeah, we're not quite done.
0: Are we doing water break?
2: Yeah, we're doing hydration break. Getting ready to play more soccer.
0: Because they're all going to their position groups, maybe.
2: So there'll be another team period for sure. There'll be more special teams. But they've been out on the field for 2 hours. So this is as long as they've been on the field all training camp right now.
0: You know what I need to ask Sean? And if I get a chance, maybe I'll finally do it today. Does he see the weather as something that helps harden his team? Like, I don't quite know how I'd say it. But you've been talking about it. You know, Tyler keeps going, get him out of it. You got to keep him in the sun. You got to... Like, is there a benefit to that? I don't feel like Sean is so old school that he would just punish him. You know what I'm saying?
2: No, I don't think so. I don't think there's anything like that anymore, Andy. I think it's there's too much science right now going on with this stuff, man. They just don't do it.
1: Lutz and Jones come back at it, Danny.
2: I was just going to say, we get another kicking lesson for Brandon Jones.
1: I think Brandon Jones is your emergency PAT.
2: Well, he's a great athlete, you know. Guy's in here at the building at 4 a.m. swimming. He's out here every day walking around without his shoes on, just feeling the earth, as Bo Nix is doing every day.
0: Do they have a pool in there?
2: They do. They have a couple. It's not an Olympic-sized pool? No, it's not quite there. But you could do, it's like maybe like 25 meters, maybe something like that. I mean, you could do laps. You could do short laps in there, and then they got a recovery pool. That's more of a gargantuan hot tub.
0: Kick right there, by the way. Brandon Jones sent it through the uprights.
2: What yard line are we at
1: right
2: there?
1: They're on the 20, so 30 yard.
2: All right, well, you made that no problem.
0: Yeah, it's about a 25 yard. So
1: your field goal. I mean, extra point.
2: Yeah. All right, Tyler's meandering.
1: You got him at Starbucks? Or did you bring that?
18: I brought it.
2: All right, well, Tyler's coming back. We'll get his thoughts.
1: Oh, you know what I did? I grabbed the wrong headset, Cole. That's here. I'll take that one back.
0: Oh, now we're going to mute everybody. Okay. Well, that was kind of like our crowd mic, now that I realize.
2: It got all quiet in there.
0: It's like you and I are having a moment together or something.
2: That got all the ambient sound.
1: There you go.
2: All right, Tyler.
1: We can hear the kick of Brandon Jones as he aced an extra point.
2: What'd you say?
18: Well, boys, where do we want to start?
0: How about with the backup quarterback? Because it's been the chatter here.
18: Sam Ellinger. Sam's taking the number two reps. They've kind of been rotating that over the last few days, though, so I'm not sure if that means anything or not. But today it would appear that it's Sam's day. Bo's not having his best day by any means. Bo threw an interception that was pretty ugly to Chris Abrams-Drain. Chris made a great cut on it. I guess it was equal parts great play by Chris and bad throw from Bo. Bo was just staring it down, and Chris is able to cut on it before that ball was even released out of his hands. And then the very next play, I think Bo's a little bit rattled. I'm not sure who he's throwing the football to, but misses target by 3 or 4 yards on a pretty easy throw. Offensive line is, I think what the O-line is doing, we've seen these vet days that are going on. I think the O-line is kind of giving a vet day through limited reps today.
2: Okay.
18: So you're seeing Calvin Throckmorton's getting some reps in there at center with Luke Wattenberg out. Mike McGlinchey's been taking a lot of plays off. Ben Powers has been taking a lot of plays off. And
1: kind of did the same thing with Sertan and
0: Hufanga.
18: I did not notice that, but that adds up if that's the same thing that was going on. Q Robinson is getting quite a few reps in there, stepping in for Nick Benito, although Garrett Bowles seemed to not have too many struggles in the reps that I was watching with Q Robinson and Garrett Bowles. Garrett Bowles was getting the best of them.
2: Okay.
18: And then let's see here. Only other note I had was – Torian York.
2: Yeah.
18: Torian York seems to be in the right place quite a bit.
2: Okay. Seeing
18: him getting some good reps in there, fitting up on some running backs. I think Torrey York is making a name for himself.
0: They gave him a lot of money, didn't they, as
2: they
0: a
2: did.
0: Free agent?
2: The two guys they gave the most money to were Tyler Miller and Torrey York. Those were the two guys that were right there with being drafted.
0: But here's the problem.
2: Both had draft grades, by the way.
0: Torian York could ruin our Red Murdoch fantasies. The G.I. Joe character known as Red Murdoch needs to make this damn team.
18: That would be nice. Great football name.
0: Could you see him on one of those – you probably didn't have the G.I. Joe.
18: Oh, I had the G.I. Joes. Oh, I had the G.I. Joes. And then one day mom had a yard sale, and all of a sudden my G.I. Joes were gone.
0: You didn't have any G.I. Joes.
18: I didn't have any G.I. Joes. What are you doing, Mom? I didn't tell you those were for sale.
2: You know, it's interesting with Red Murdoch. The thing he does best is – get the ball loose.
0: Yeah.
2: But you're not allowed to do that here in training camp.
18: Right. Yeah, you are. What you talking about? You're definitely allowed to create fumbles.
2: Okay.
18: I mean, these guys are every single play trying to create fumbles.
2: All right, but he's creating fumbles by brutally tackling guys to the ground and constantly, like, going after them hard. You're not allowed to do that.
18: Well, no, you're not allowed to tackle guys to the ground, but every single play they're trying to rip the ball out of these guys' hands for sure.
2: I'm just saying his whole game was just being unbelievably aggressive like a heat-seeking missile over and over and over and over again.
18: Yeah.
2: And there are certain things that you can do and certain things you can't do. I don't know about that. Torrey York is very interesting to me. And so is your guy there, Scott, Tyler Miller. I don't know. Maybe the only reason he's interesting is he's the biggest damn guy out in the field.
18: I did see one other interesting note. Not saying I've seen it a lot, but I saw it once. So I don't know if we've seen it once, if it means that this is something they're experimenting with, but they did throw a bubble screen to R.J. Harvey, who was lined up as a wide receiver with J.K. Dobbins in the backfield. So I had J.K. Dobbins and R.J. Harvey on the field at the same time.
2: Wow.
0: Have you seen anything out of Jonah Coleman? Because what I thought was interesting was the NFL Network put out its potential all-rookie team and had Coleman as the second back. And
2: really?
0: There's just a part of me that's like, I realize we in Denver are excited for anything new, but this is a fourth-round pick that I feel like has got to make a little hay in the barn.
1: Really think a lot of the conversation on Coleman after the draft and leading up to the OTAs and mini camps and everything else was to light a fire under Harvey. That's what I think.
18: Hey, by the way, I know you guys are over here, maybe not quite as good of an angle as I had. Do you guys know who's having the best day of practice? Do you guys know who it is?
1: Bandy and Ellinger.
18: There you go, Scotty. Well, I don't know about Sam, but definitely Michael Bandy. Bandy, keep doing your deal, buddy, every single year.
1: Well, the guy throwing it to him has been Ellinger.
18: Okay.
0: Curious, has anybody got Hakeem Butler as their guy anymore?
18: No. New ball ever had him as their guy.
0: You know what I think is funny is there's always a guy that's like the star of the first week of camp till it really, or there's a guy that's the star preseason game.
1: It wasn't even the start of camp, it was the first day.
0: Do you remember a running back by the name of Xavier Oman who came out against the Chicago Bears in the Peyton Manning era and tore it up and was never heard from again?
2: All right, they're back into team, and we'll see one play here. It's we'll see if it's a move the ball too. That's to
0: Pat Bryan.
18: Yeah, this is going to be move the ball because both teams are off the field.
2: Okay, so we'll let you know how this goes. Another reminder: Jaylen Waddle left the field very early in today's practice. We'll give you more details as things roll on. And Altitude Sports Radio 92.5.
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16: Scott Hastings, Tyler Palumbis, what did we just see from Sam Ehlinger?
17: A wheel route to Harvey that was fantastic throw.
18: Love it, man. I mean, yeah, Sam's having himself a nice little training camp here so far. Scott, you got to be a happy man.
17: Now, listen, he throws a good ball. We saw that when it was, you know, everybody going around one on air or one on one. But he's had the best camp of the three quarterbacks today.
16: Yeah, wow, it is definitely steady with the threes. Wow, life moves fast, doesn't it?
18: That's, well, I don't know. I mean, they have been rotating, though, so right. Yesterday was steady's day. I don't think that means steady with the threes, but I do think they're in a competition, yeah.
16: Yeah, I'm all right. It ain't a lock that steady's your backup quarterback. We're finding that out.
17: I asked these guys a while ago, what's the breakdown of the three preseason games quarterback-wise, you think?
18: Gosh, when and where will the starters play?
16: I don't know.
17: Right?
16: That's a great question.
17: Maybe the first series of the first game?
18: Yeah, not much.
16: Who knows?
18: You know what? I bet those two guys just rotate. It, like, they get equal playing time for whatever it is. One guy might go first one game, and then they just switch it up. Don't you think?
17: Yeah, it'll be interesting. The first game is on the road, so that second preseason game's at home. Do you bring some starters for that preseason game? Just to kind of reward the fans, and then, you know, a series or so, and there or two series, and then let's go, or do they play cautious like they did that, what was it, Sean's first year here, right? The starters didn't even play.
18: Did they not play at all that year?
17: It was either him or Hackett that one year. Starters didn't even take a snap.
18: Well, I know Hackett didn't. I don't remember with Sean. That feels like that would not be a Sean Payton move, but I don't remember.
16: It's so hard to say because things have changed so much. I think they're trying to feel it out.
18: Keep in mind, no joint practices, right?
16: Right,
18: so
16: exactly.
18: So maybe that means that they do play a little bit more.
16: Yeah. Who knows, man? I mean, we'll see. I guess we'll try to figure it out. They just stopped from that team. Period. Let's just sum everything up. If you're just joining us, we witnessed Jalen Waddle. He didn't look so great when he was just warming up in front of us. There was a drill on air, and there was a ball thrown over his head. He just really didn't go for it, walked off the field, and walked right into the training room. Do you think that was more of he's bugged by something? Is there a little attitude issue going on? What do you think is going on? I mean, we're just guessing here. We'll hear from Sean Payton when practice is over. But your initial feelings about Jalen Waddle walking
18: off? I mean, listen, I don't even know how to speculate on it, so I'm going to try not to speculate on it. It was so early in practice. Practice had not even begun, really. They're just doing routes on air. Coach pointed it out that it looked like something was up with Jalen, and then the very next play, he just gingerly walked to the sideline and then slowly walked all the way into the facility without stopping and talking to any trainers, which was the unusual part to me.
17: If you're really banged up.
18: Yeah, I mean, most time a trainer is going to evaluate you and then send you inside. So I don't know how to speculate it on a DMAC. I didn't see any sort of significant gait or significant limp or anything like that.
17: Well, I think what you said a while ago, I think there's for certain vets was like a walking, what would you call it, walking rest day. You know, yeah. Get in there, get a handful of snaps, get some one-on-one work, get some one-on-kneel work. And I think Waddles was done, so he just kind of decided to take himself. Okay, that was it. I'm going to go out here and finish up here.
16: All right, well, that was a weird time to sort of say I'm done for the day, if that's the case. Because, I mean, it was right in the middle of the drill, too. It wasn't, you know, it was random.
17: And listen, this is the day. I mean, Andy pointed out a while ago, it's been a week now. I mean, this is the day that if you're sore at all, if your hamstring is stiff or if your ankle's been bugging you or your calf's a little tight, this is the day it's going to creep out at you.
16: They're in team now, and it's backed up. It's like you're inside your own 10-yard line.
17: Sack.
16: That is a sack, right? That's a safety. That is a sack safety right there on Bo Nix. Are we going ones v ones again? I believe so. Coach Sanford back with us as well. Coacher?
17: Bo having a tough day.
16: Yeah. Hold on a second. There you go.
3: There we go. You got me? Yep. There we go. Bo Nix not having the best of days, but can you blame the guy? He's got two pretty significant receivers that have been out since, the entirety
17: most
3: of practice.
17: So, all the live practice, really.
3: Yeah, anything. So you're getting a lot of little Jordan Humphreys out there, at wide receiver one. Pat Bryant's having a nice day. Marvin Mims Jr., you know, just seems okay.
17: Mandy's catching everything from
3: Ellinger. Ellinger looks awesome. He looks awesome. He is. I think it's as clear as day that he's your backup quarterback.
16: You think so?
3: I do. In terms of if you're evaluating it simply based off of the data you have of the failed AFC Championship game,
16: yeah,
3: the lack of mobility from Jarrett Stidham that didn't frankly allow you to move sticks like Drake May and Bo Nix, you know, would have had he been healthy in that environment with that weather. Sam Ellinger can do those things. And if Sam Ellinger is operating at the same level in training camp as Jarrett Stidham, or better, like I see on a daily basis, then it's a lot more of a cost-controlled quarterback that does more things like Bo Nix. I also see, like, Bo Nix really is running right now. You guys see it? Like, you guys see his run all the way down on the left sideline? Do you guys remember the mechanism of how he got hurt? It was going to the left, planting, and he went down. He tested it. So he's healthy. I will be honest. Like I said, I won't talk about it anymore. But he is testing that ankle, and every time he does it, man, I hold my breath.
16: 82, Adam Troutman making a play right there. Wow, that is...
17: First and 10 from the 4 is what they're working on.
18: Yeah, saying, they're backed up right now.
16: You go from starting the AFC Championship game for battling for your life as the number 2 quarterback. It's interesting. I mean, if Ellinger
17: after sitting for 18 games.
16: Well, I mean, if Ellinger does beat him out, if that's the case, why is Jarrett Stidham even on this team?
3: What did Eminem once say, though, man, when he had his rap battle?
16: Mom Spaghetti?
3: Yeah, he said, got one shot, right? One opportunity. Okay. Knees weak, arms are heavy.
16: Yeah.
3: I mean, Jarrett Stidham had his one chance, did he not? Biggest of chances.
18: And he did not flow.
3: He did not. He was out there. You know what he had? He had more spaghetti on his sweater. You know, that's what ended up happening.
16: If Ellinger beats him out, do you think he stays on this team?
3: Who?
16: Jarrett Stidham.
3: No.
16: I mean, because what's the point?
3: Embarrassing him.
16: Okay. All right. Well, that'd be a significant development. There's a flag.
3: Oh, he does have a point of being on this team. He's one of Bo Nix's two friends on the football team. They all hang out together, man.
16: He's only got two friends.
3: But that quarterback group is tight. But so was Zach. Zach Wilson was tight with that quarterback group too.
17: But they kept three last year, didn't they?
3: They did.
16: They've kept three for a couple years now. So that's just Sean's thing. I'm just wondering, like, if you've lost faith in him, So if you were coaching up Jarrett Stidham, what would you say to him right now?
3: I mean,
18: I think Stidham's going to have it. Now that I'm looking at the math of this thing, Stidham's got a cap hit of $8 million this year. Mm. Dead cap, $3.5 million. So you could save close to $5 million bucks by getting rid of him.
16: Damn, dude.
3: The other one I saw, man, is I watched Jahdae Barron very closely. And the only reps that he's getting today is as the number two defense is playing, he's playing corner, outside cornerback. He has had a bad day. Ever heard of Dane Keeb before?
16: Yes, because his brother's on the team, too.
3: What jersey number does Dane Keeb run?
16: Dane Keeb? I have
3: 32.
16: No idea. All right.
17: Yeah, wide receiver, 32.
3: Yeah, do 32s usually make the team?
17: No, not a wide receiver.
3: Okay, so you got a guy wearing jersey number 32 that's an undrafted free agent out of University of Kentucky, and he's going against Jahdae Barron, and Jahdae Barron gave up two wide-open opportunities that weren't thrown. Okay, so you no harm, no foul if you're Jahdae Barron, but he ran dig routes where I'm not lying when I say 7 yards of separation. The other thing I didn't like about Jahdae Barron, once again, as an outside cornerback, is that he gave up roughly five touchdowns in the one-on-one red zone period. And it was, I mean, wow. Troy Franklin routed him into oblivion, had him completely crossed up. Evan Engram routed him up. It was kind of like get in line. I'm not saying Jahdae Barron's a bad football player. He's not a freaking outside corner.
17: Not outside corner.
3: He's not a cover player. He's a thumper, and he looks good thumping. He looks good when he almost looks like a box backer right now. It's too thick.
17: We've talked about the offensive line a bunch, and McGlinchey and blah, blah, blah. Politician, great. Garrett Bowles is a good politician, too.
16: How so? What do you say?
17: I just watched him go up to Greg Penner and give him a big hug.
18: Smart man.
17: Smart man.
16: Well, to Ben Bowlesy, that dude does as
17: you
16: much.
17: You do it all the time on the radio.
16: That dude.
18: To defend Bolsey, yeah. D-Mac hugs to Kevin every single day.
17: Yeah.
16: That dude does more charity work and does more for the community than I think any player for the Broncos.
18: Bolsey's great, yeah.
16: But his relationship with the organization and what he does for this area is
17: second to none. And from a guy that the community wanted to run out on a rail years ago, right? 5 years ago.
3: The thing that Bowles does, you know, he plays really well in the last 2 years. Mm-hmm. He plays really, really good football. You can hug Greg Penner all you want.
16: Sure.
3: Greg Penner can hug you right back. I would, if I'm Greg Penner, I'd
17: well, Greg, Greg got a wraparound, too. Greg,
3: oh, yeah. I'm pretty happy. I'm pretty happy.
16: What does Bowles make a year? What's he clocking in? Is he clocking in $20 million? Something like that? Is he? Am I low on that?
17: No, 19 to 23. I bet
16: he's up there. I don't know. Is that probably low for the highest paid left tackles?
18: I don't know what Bowles.
17: Well, they got him, they signed him early, and everybody go, why did you sign the contract? So they might have got a better.
16: I think Bowles. I think he would give them a discount to just be here. I think he just loves his community in this area so much that he would do that. I don't ever see him leaving the Denver Broncos. And he keeps playing well and keeps starting. I mean, he's going to go down as which is crazy.
18: He's making 20 this year.
16: He's making $20 million. Yep. Well, that's a guy that can hug the owner.
3: Yep, AAV of 20.5.
16: You make $20 million, man. You can certainly hug the guy that gives you that money, right? You probably get a good relationship with that guy if you're making 20.
3: It runs all the way through the 2028 season, and based off of what I've seen in the three training camps that we've covered, he's going to probably be playing, you know, barring any type of crazy setback. He'd be playing for the Denver Broncos until he's probably in his late 30s, 37, 38
16: season. I mean,
3: season.
16: Is Garrett Bowles going to be a Ring of Famer? Is he going to go down as the best left tackle?
17: He's got a chance.
18: At the end of this contract, he's going to be 36 years old. So, I mean, does he have one more in him? Maybe.
17: How old was Slater when he finally left the Rams? Like 40-something, wasn't he?
3: 40s, yeah.
17: Yeah. Who's that? Mike Kinn.
3: Slater?
17: Tackle for
3: famous,
17: the Rams.
3: Thinking John Robinson, 1980s, 1990s, L.A. Rams. Jackie Slater.
17: Mike Kinn for the Atlanta Falcons, played 20-some years. Well, he was more of a right guard.
16: I know. Bowles loves football. He loves being here. I think if he's physically able to, he'll play football until you tell him he can and the wheels fall off completely. And I don't know. He's had one hell of a career in life here. As a Denver Bronco, he's an all-timer, no doubt about it. All right, we'll take a quick break as practice has wrapped up. Fans are lining up for autographs. Sean will be addressing the media. They'll be very interesting to find out what he's got to say about about Jalen Waddle. Yeah, so we'll have that for you coming up here in a second. 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
1: Yeah, thank you to Ramos Law. Find them at ramoslaw.com. Well, practice is done, and we'll hear from Sean Payton here shortly. You can see the assembled muggles all
2: around. I don't
1: want to
2: miss a second of this one.
3: Yeah.
1: It'll be interesting, and it's about Jalen Waddle. Let's go back a little bit. Start with you, Tyler. What did you see out of Jalen Waddle as he exited the field today? Oh, sorry. My bad.
3: Hey, pay attention, dummy. You know, I got a headset on. Coach got a headset on. Yeah. And you throw a question at the guy who's sitting there.
1: I know. I didn't see.
3: Out there pulling his cord on the microphone over there, not doing anything.
4: I'm tripping over myself. I'm
2: just thumbing his microphone.
4: I got a cramp going on.
3: just sitting there.
4: Falling over.
3: Yeah, pre-broadcasting. I mean, come on, man.
1: Hey, so he's pulling a Waddle.
4: Yeah. Waddling it. No, I
2: see. This guy's
4: see,
2: over here pulling
4: see,
2: his penguin.
4: See, I think you got it wrong, Scott. You're saying he didn't notice. I think he did know, and he intentionally threw it to me just to punish me.
3: Oh, well,
1: wait a second. Raj, you should get over there. What should we have Raj ask the coach today? We got to send Raj on assignment. What's the question?
5: What's again?
1: Yeah.
3: No, you know, you've been over there four times. Andy's
1: you're not going back over there?
3: Andy's over there.
1: Yeah, but we can't.
3: Text Andy. You want a question.
1: Text Andy what?
3: This is the question, dummy, you just asked.
1: Well, what question would you have anybody ask coach?
3: Is Sam Ehlinger your backup quarterback as of today?
1: Oh,
5: like that
1: that's
5: one.
1: A good one. You sure you don't want that, Raj? Throw the Sam Ehlinger question out there?
6: Stupid-ass question.
1: Of course you can make it over there in time.
2: I mean, Raj's one question was
1: about?
2: He was trying to have a self-fulfilling prophecy that I argued with him weeks ago that Jalen Waddle is Brandon Cooks, and Sean Payton very quickly said, yeah, he's not Brandon Cooks.

0: What's the question?
1: Player. Yeah, he's like, listen, Jalen Waddle is not, even though I love
2: him. I'm texting Andy. Raj, though, come on, man. Come on, Raj.
3: No, you don't go.
2: No? No hustle? All right, okay.
3: Hey, Raj, sit down there and let D-Mac go over there. Yeah.
1: Oh, that'd be a good idea. I like that.
2: All right, well, I just texted Andy. Let's start with Waddle.
3: Hey, let's start with Tyler.
4: Yeah, let's start with me.
2: Yeah.
4: Let's start with the most important first.
2: What did you see with Waddle? What do you think?
4: Well, I don't know how to speculate on it. It doesn't look like anything overly serious to me. It looks like he had something that he was nursing. Coach saw it very quickly. Coach identified it in the very next play. Jalen Waddle ran one more route on air, by the way. This was early on in practice, really before practice ever even began. And he gingerly walked to the sideline, and then he gingerly walked all the way inside the building without stopping and talking to anybody. So, to me, it did not look like it was an injury that was created, but rather something that was a little bit sore.
3: Yeah, he just didn't want to practice.
2: You think he didn't want to practice?
3: Yeah.
1: I got mad at Scotty for implying that on air.
2: Okay.
1: Because of what I've heard, and I don't know him, but what I've heard about
3: him. You corrected me. Tyler told me people who liked, what's his name? Butler, done no ball, so I got that thrown at me today. That was the I played you didn't. That's the first time someone sold that.
1: After further review, Scotty, I apologize, because today had a little bit of kind of, there were some vet days being had by the 1B receiver. Who is Cortland Sutton is going on back-to-back days of what appears to be
3: rest.
1: Vet.
3: And we're not questioning whether he's banged up or sore or whatever.
2: How typical is back-to-back vet rest days?
1: Seems weird to me. I just think about Cortland Sutton as a guy that's always out here. He seems like he's been out here. But Sean, to your point, right, Tyler? Sean alluded to the fact that he wished he would have done a better job with the maintenance of a bigger body type like Cortland Sutton last year and the year before.
4: Yeah, and had Sean not said that, my ears probably would have perked up here a little bit with back-to-back days off. It is unusual to have back-to-back off days. I don't know what to make of it, and maybe there's two things that are true. Maybe Cortland Sutton's got a Jalen Waddle situation as well, something that isn't necessarily an injury, but something that's just a little bit sore.
1: I will say so the receiver depth, you looked a lot different today in a hurry.
3: And it affected Bo Nix.
1: Oh, yeah.
3: Yeah, it affected Bo Nix probably more than all the other ones.
1: He looked a little ornery.
3: Yeah, Tyler came over and said he looked kind of confidence maybe even shaking a little bit. Through the one pick, and then the second throw was just horrible.
4: Yeah, I mean, I don't know if it was confidence rattled or if it was just back-to-back plays that were bad. But to me, when you throw an interception and then you follow it up with a bad miss like that, something to me looks like you're rattled.
1: Yeah, and what I'd say is the receivers, plural, that really seized the opportunity with the absence of Cortland Sutton and Jalen Waddle today, who's Troy Franklin.
2: Okay.
3: Yeah,
1: and I'm hard. For whatever reason, I got this thing on Troy Franklin that I want to see consistency. I want to see that he catches the football when it's thrown his direction. He looked good today, man. You want to talk about a rep that stood out to me is a one-on-one red zone, one-on-one opportunity against Jahdae Barrett, and it was won by Troy Franklin.
2: This is the Patrick Smythe walking with the coach over the Muggles. This is you got 1 minute. You got 1 minute with the coach to let him know what you're going to hear, what you're going to be asked about, what you can have. This is Smythe time with the coach.
3: Just now, I want you to watch Sean Payton walk in, because I got a question pertaining to Sean Payton.
2: Okay.
3: Is he wearing clown shoes, or does he just have big old feet?
1: He got Jordans. Big
2: he
1: Jordan
2: loves
1: guy.
2: His shoes. He's a big shoe guy.
1: Big shoe head.
3: But I mean, he must have giant feet, or he wears a little bit of clown shoes.
1: I think he kind of wears like the Jordans with like the maybe a size or two too big, comfortable.
3: But he looks like it,
1: and he doesn't tie them all the way. Kind of has the cool hip look, if you will.
3: So he might have sore feet too.
1: Yeah, probably does.
2: Well, he's walking with a purpose over to the podium, so we'll have that here shortly.
5: He's up there now.
2: What do you think he'll... Yeah, well, it takes us a second to get the... There's real life and then there's internet life. But what do you think he's going to say about Waddle? How do you think he's just going to quickly dismiss it? No big deal?
4: That's what he's done with the last two guys.
1: Not overly concerned. He'll be fine. Next question.
3: And both those guys are out here today.
1: They are. And I did see Nick Benito walking up close and personal, and he looked 100% fine. There was nothing that he was wearing in terms of a boot or any bracing, and he had zero Hitchin is getting.
2: Would you rather have Waddle just have a little, he's a little dinged up, whatever, or would you rather have him, he's just got a little attitude?
3: I think the third option, this was kind of planned anyway, and after that throwaway there, he said, okay, I'm done.
1: I'm guessing what it looked like to me, Scotty, because of what I've heard about Jalen Waddle, is there was something, whether it was a little bit created or not, but there was something that was bothering him before the practice, and he was going to give it the old college try. It kind of looked like to me.
3: You're kissing up to that guy a lot.
2: Well, you guys, I'll tell you this. You guys.
1: I like the guy, man.
2: The two of you read it right off the bat.
1: Yeah.
2: I mean, right off the bat, to the degree we, if you go back and listen or watch what we were talking about, we gave play-by-play of the whole thing it was happening.
1: When you got Clark Kent, a.k.a. Willie Snead, Superman, the best coach that I've ever watched in my life, you can see a dip in energy in a guy like Jalen Waddle today.
3: Yeah,
1: man.
3: We saw that three or four plays before that. We were talking about the whole break before he came on and then the play happened.
2: So, Sean, we'll have this, Dan. I see that. You got it? Are we ready to go? All right, let's go to the podium and hear from Sean Payton.
0: Kind of to our first full 2.5 hour practice. We'll look at the film, but I thought we had some pretty good competitive periods. Any questions? Yeah, we'll evaluate him. I think he's fine. He had some muscle tightness.
6: Sean, what do you like about Chris Abel's grade and what is he
0: going to do? One thing about him is he's smart. We felt that right away his rookie year. He's one of those players the ball kind of finds him to with his instincts. And I would say he's got, tremendous hands. So he's gotten stronger since his first year. He's got real good key and diagnose and a lot of traits that, with his ball skills that serve him well at corner.
6: Enyoma was Enrique. He got a lot more reps last year, but he looks a little more comfortable coming this year. What have you seen from him so far?
0: Yeah, listen, I'm proud of him because you guys know this. I mean, in our sport, any sport really, to just be out for a year can be difficult. He's really come back, developed. Man, he's strong. He's big. And he's having a real good start to camp. So I think, you got to look at it as one less year than what's listed because of the year out. But, he's doing really well.
6: Sean, when you see the quarterback in the ground, do you have to remind him?
0: Yeah.
6: Or just a package?
0: No, you do. And yet, you just got to be smart.
6: As Bo continues to develop and build confidence, how much more of a command do you want him to have on the offense?
0: Well, I feel like we see that already. You don't feel a young player in the huddle or at the line. And then it's, within each game plan, those are things that have come very quickly for him. Part of it's his playing time experience in college. And I think he's handled that transition each year really well.
6: He's more in the mastering stage of the offense. Now
0: I'm not looking at labeling what stage. I understand the question. I just think in year three, going into year four, and he's handled it all well.
6: Looking at PG Robinson, he never produced at a super high level in college. What was it about him that had you guys identify him, and what do you make of him so far?
0: There were certain traits you saw on film. He's a real good technician, and he's one of those guys that we know has been coached hard. And we felt coming into this defense from what he was playing in, there's some similarities to what we were going to ask him to do. And I think that's a help.
6: What did you look at? What was the other plan for him on the rest game?
0: No, he'll be out tomorrow. I mean, he'll be here tomorrow.
6: Okay.
0: Yeah.
7: So there was a play at the end of practice. Lucas Kroll, I think, was called for a penalty. Wheel rocks, Arshin.
0: Yeah, blocker charge.
7: Is it never too early to start working the refs?
0: Yeah, I would say this isn't the time to start working. This is a good crew, a real good crew. And now it was one of the developmental officials that made the call. And it's just the same call you're making in basketball. If you're setting kind of a pick, if you can establish your position clearly, it makes it a little easier. But, when you run a play like that, and I could think of 11 penalties some picked back up, some left on with the same exact play, you know, back on a wheel, outside receiver coming in. And it's all about, you know, can I get quickly set where it's a charge, not a block? And it'll be good film to take a peek at. And but it's great to have officials out here. They got their deal done and spend time with Sean Hockley, his crew. His father was here, Ed Hockley, who officiated a long time in our league. It's good. You know, it helps practice.
8: Speaking of the officials being out, what have you heard, or maybe some of the points of emphasis that you're having this year?
0: There aren't a ton. They'll go through them tonight on film. It was rather a quiet owners' meeting relative to officiating changes. Nothing remarkable.
6: When you go back to last year, how valuable was it for LJ to come back and rejoin you guys and just the consistency that he put
0: out? It's unusual for someone his age. You know, we do all the metrics and they wear the chips. But his weight's down. His movement on the field, acceleration, top end speed is higher last season and now than it was when he was here earlier. You know, they're able to measure that with the catapult. So he's extremely smart. That's probably one of his superpowers. Like, he can play all three positions. And he's a big target.
6: You talk sometimes about what a player knows their role.
0: Absolutely.
6: In the league. Is he qualified?
0: Shoot, I can't think of what year he is, but yeah.
9: Coach, how much do you learn from a team?
2: All right, we'll follow Sean Payne as he continues. You never know how long he's actually going to go. So we'll catch up with it as it goes. That being said, with Waddle, muscle tightness, he's fine.
4: They're always fine. They're all fine. Anybody that's hurt is fine. They're good. They're good. Nothing to see here. Move on.
1: Jalen Waddle's going to miss more practice.
2: You think so?
1: Based off what I saw today.
4: Okay, let me ask you this, though. Do you mean, like, consecutive days, or do you mean just down the road we're going to be missing more time?
1: No, I think he won't be. I don't know what tomorrow's practice is going to look like today.
4: I bet it's dialed down.
2: Yeah.
4: I bet it's dialed way down.
1: I would say if he pulled up on a route, because of muscle tightness.
2: And he did pull up.
1: Why in the world would you risk wide receiver 1A?
3: Which tomorrow should be a easy practice anyway. Although I didn't think today was killer.
1: No. There's a decent amount of team reps today. Didn't you think?
4: I thought it was good. It was not a 2.5 hour practice,
3: no,
4: by the way.
3: No.
4: It was about change. 2 hours. 2 hours and a few extra minutes on top of
3: The 2.5 hours of your rookie season or 10 years before you even got in the league is different than a 2.5 hour practice today.
4: Yeah.
2: So we're not concerned about Jalen Waddle. We just got to be careful with Jalen Waddle. And it's more of a muscle tightness thing than an attitude thing about other.
1: I don't know. I mean,
2: and maybe we're just done with football for the week for Jalen Waddle. We'll see you next Monday.
3: Or see you Saturday.
1: Yeah, that's
2: okay.
1: But Sean won't even be here.
2: Sean will not be here Saturday.
3: Oh, so we'll see you Monday.
1: I think we're gonna see Jalen Waddle on Monday. But my question is, when are we going to see Courtland Sutton?
2: I was just going to go there.
3: I bet we see him tomorrow.
1: Yeah, that makes sense.
2: Well, Tyler, what likely is happening? If they're out of pads tomorrow, because you're not going to go 4 days in a row in pads, what exactly are we doing? By the way, it is interesting that they're going six straight days. Like, tomorrow would be a kind of a typical, like, sort of day off or something that we're working in after being in pads for 3 days, wouldn't it?
4: So we're going to Saturday?
2: We're going straight to Saturday, yeah.
4: Okay, so tomorrow will definitely be ramped way down, probably back down to vests. No uppers on or anything. And then I would imagine, so that's when, what day is today?
2: Wednesday.
4: Today's Wednesday.
1: Hump day?
4: That's Thursday.
1: Mike.
4: Friday, maybe you put the shells back on, and then Saturday you go back to full pads.
2: Okay, so you get in a little bit on Saturday before, and you have a day off on Sunday. Monday, Tuesday, Wednesday, and first preseason game on Friday.
1: Yeah, we'll know if Jalen Waddle's muscle tightness is something to be concerned about.
4: Oh, Sean said, I'm sorry, did we hear this and I just missed it? Sean said there will be a controlled scrimmage on Saturday.
2: Oh, okay. We missed that. So there you go. That's some breaking news right there.
1: Nice job, Tyler.
2: Yeah, very good pickup.
1: You're a pro's pro, man.
4: Thanks, bud.
2: Controlled scrimmage on Saturday without Sean here.
1: How controlled is that if the controller himself is not controlling?
3: Does that mean Davis Webb and Vance Joseph running practice,
2: it's
3: right?
2: Kind of Webb versus VJ.
1: I like it.
2: Oh,
1: and I did notice today practice ended fairly, I wouldn't say abruptly. It wasn't like a huge huddle. It was like they were, they, they didn't all take a knee and have a big, long debrief. They were all standing around, and then it just kind of just disbanded. It was like didn't feel like a like it was a unified break. And you know who was the first person in the locker room?
2: Jalen Waddle?
1: Davis Webb.
2: Davis Webb.
4: Jalen Waddle was the first.
1: He was. That was two hours before.
3: Well, America.
1: But, yeah, Davis Webb's like, I got to go back up and watch the damn film. That's what I felt.
2: Really?
1: Oh, I got
2: to get to work right away.
1: Yep,
4: oh, like, I think the offense started to get stressed. Yeah.
1: Yep, I think so,
2: okay.
1: too.
2: Okay, yeah. All right.
3: I don't disagree with that. I was saying, okay, let me run by the training room, make sure Jay Wadd's okay, Amen. And then straight up to the office and let's go.
1: It's a great point. I like Jay Wadd.
2: You always got to make sure Jay Wadd's okay.
3: Yeah.
2: And we'll just leave it there. Listen, you've got a dumb question.
3: Well, I don't want to throw it out there. Sean Payton's feet.
2: Oh, that was your dumb question.
3: I mean, it looks like he's wearing clown shoes or shoes about three sizes too big, or he's got really big feet.
2: So many jokes. After Raj just ruined it for everybody. Just going to leave that alone. Yeah. We'll continue with more. We'll see who else steps up to the podium. The update on Waddle, muscle tightness, he's fine. Controlled practice on Saturday. All right, that's kind of fun. We'll see how that goes. I wish they would do that at the stadium, to be quite honest with you.
1: Have they done that in years past?
2: They used to.
1: They should, you know what they should do it?
2: But
1: they should do it right in the middle of Burnham Yard.
2: Yeah.
1: Just mow it, lay some turf, and let's go to work.
2: Yeah, if you can escape the needles and broken glass, I think that would be a real fun idea there, Coach. 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
3: 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Luke, what's up, buddy? How's baseball going? I've got the game streaming in the den. Maybe you can pick up some pointers before we take on Kennedy next week. Ashley A, Ashley D, Ashley P, is this for a group project again? 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Hey, Kristen! 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
14: Altitude Training Camp coverage brought to you by Ramos Law. Interesting practice today, in as much as we heard from Sean Payne that Jalen Waddle had muscle tightness. Boy, we were doing the play-by-play of that one, and we could see it coming from the get-go.
15: No better coverage of Jalen Waddle's muscle tightness than us being exactly 14 feet away from the drill that preceded the drill, which was 38 feet away, in which he pulled up lame. And he did. He pulled up lame. He let what I would call an accurate, on-time, downfield throw. He let it just sail right over his head, and he stopped running at the very end of the break point. But I could tell. I was watching him kind of linger around on the outside of the routes on air, and he didn't take like six or seven consecutive reps. He decided to give it one shot, and that was it.
14: Can I tell you something amazing? Sean Payton is still talking. He gives some lengthy post-practice press conference sometimes.
15: Well, he doesn't have call plays anymore.
16: He's not angry yet. Give him another week or two. Let him get a little bit more mad.
15: Did you feel like he was slightly somber at the beginning of his presser today?
16: Yesterday, I really felt that. Yeah, I don't know that today. I noticed it as much today.
14: No, but I feel it with yesterday. But he likes talking. You know, it's so funny because he has what appears like a somewhat of a disdain for the local Muggles, but
15: gives him the time.
14: I know. It's really remarkable. And by the way, I in the past, our good old pal Patrick Smythe used to, back in the day, hey, last question for whenever, when he felt like, hey, this has gone long enough. He's learned with Sean Payton, you just don't do it. Like, coach just talks for however long he wants, and, you know, that's that. So sometimes you get bangers like today. I think we're going on close to 25 minutes of Sean Payton just, well, who knows what the hell he's talking about, to be honest with you. All right, but there's going to be a controlled scrimmage on Saturday, Tyler. What do you think that'll all be about?
16: I think it'll look exactly like it looked today. It's not going to look much different than that.
14: Okay.
16: You know, Sean made a big deal out of Wednesday being the first padded practice. Clearly, it was not the first fully padded practice. We've already had two of those. But I think what he meant by that was Wednesday was going to be a big day. Saturday will be a big day as well. So probably another two-hour practice. Controlled scrimmage, what does that mean?
15: Today,
16: situational football is probably what that means. So we're going to practice third and longs. We're going to practice some
17: 2 minute drill.
16: 2 minute drill. Yeah, we're going to get situations and just control the
17: environment. Still full padded practice day. They weren't taking guys to the ground.
16: Do not expect anybody to go to the ground on Saturday. That's not going to happen.
14: But so, it will be. We really haven't seen like a move the ball period.
15: We really haven't.
16: We had it today.
15: Did you?
16: I thought we had one at the very end.
15: I think you're right in saying that, but it was further evidence of how much the offense
16: was stuck. But you got to get a first down to move the ball.
15: The offense was stuck in neutral, man.
16: So that's the way it works, though. When you go move the ball, if the defense goes three and out, series is over.
15: You can't even tell us to move the ball in that case, which is the only time I saw it. Actually,
14: is that what was going on today?
15: Well, the only time that I saw it look anything other than backed and, you know.
16: It was the second to last period.
15: And that was Sam Ellinger's group, the only one that got out near midfield.
16: Correct.
15: He got to about the 35, 40-yard line.
17: How many under Shanahan, because you got him here, and you had Coops here, so same guy as surrogate, but you were in a training camp with Coops. But how many times did you have the old start the entire practice over? Because it seemed like Shanahan was once a training camp. We're starting this whole thing over.
16: Yeah, you can't pull that card very often, right?
17: Right.
16: So when you pull it, it's got to mean something. Not necessarily start the whole practice over, but once in a blue moon, start the period over.
14: Yeah.
16: So we might be on the ninth play of a 10-play period,
17: right?
16: And we're starting this thing over. We're gonna do this period over.
17: I saw Shanahan one time out here.
16: But you know what complicates that though now, Scott? They've got rules about how long they can be on the field.
17: I saw Shanahan one time out here stop the middle of it. They went back out into stretching.
14: you could definitely, those days are done. You know what we haven't seen either? We haven't seen, hey, stop, everybody, let's gather and straighten some things out.
17: You're just right.
16: That was got a lot of that last year,
15: we did,
16: too.
15: And especially Bo Nix's rookie year. We saw that with Sean Payton really – I liked it, actually. I was within earshot in the times, and that changed my perception of Sean as a guy that's been in the league forever. And sometimes you forget these guys still can really teach the game.
17: Right.
15: I saw him really teach the game. I think he's trying to create some space for Davis Webb. Maybe there's going to be a time where Davis Webb's going to have to do that.
17: Do you think...
14: Do you think he would have that authority?
15: Nah, probably not.
17: Do you think that one of the things that old coaches lose is that they were all teachers at one time early, and as they go on, they've kind of passed that duty off to too many other guys?
15: Yeah, and then you almost lose that ability, lose the fastball of teaching.
17: Which is what got him there in the first place.
15: You know what's funny is... for me, stepping back from being a coordinator in college where you have 7 GAs, 5 quality control guys, you know, several position coaches that have assistants themselves. Going back to high school, man, I feel like I'm coaching a lot more, teaching a lot more.
17: Yeah.
15: And it's rewarding.
17: Yeah.
15: And it's actually good. Like, for me, I like it, even longevity of staying sharp. You know, it's been more challenging, but it that's something that can very very easily get almost underneath.
17: My career path, I thought, was go to player, get into coaching a little bit, and then my last 10 or 15 years coach either a small college somewhere or a high school program in a nice community.
15: Yep.
17: And just fill out your days teaching kids.
15: It's pretty rewarding, man. I mean, there's times where, especially in the game of football, you forget there's guys out there that you're coaching in the high school level that have never played at all.
17: Right.
15: So, like, just telling them anything is brand new to them. And you got to exercise different levels of patience with different kids.
14: What else stood out to you guys today?
15: I was watching Jahdae Barron all day.
14: Talk to me.
15: Where he's slotting in right now, maybe it's because there's been a lot of 11 personnel. Even some base, actually, some 12 and 21 personnel because of a light receiver core without Cortland Sutton. Defensively, you've seen a lot of base. So, you know, if there's a nickel situation with the one defense, it's every time it's Jaquan McMillan. Mm. Every time. There's not even competition going on between Jaquan McMillan and Jahdae Barron. There was last year. Jahdae Barron is competing, as of right now, he's competing as a backup corner.
14: Okay.
15: And there is no way, shape, or form that he is anywhere near the cover player that Chris Abram-Strain is. So, without question, right now, the third best corner outside, it's a pecking order that's very clear. It's number one is Pat Surtain, big gap. Number two, Riley Moss, and I'd say small gap. Number three, it would be Chris Abram-Strain, followed by a massive gap. And then I'd say four is, I don't even know if Jahdae Barron's better than anybody else that they have in some random number.
17: Well, who's the other guy starting slot?
15: So today was so much base. So you're saying the slot corner?
17: Yeah.
15: So when the Broncos are in 12 and 21 personnel, that they replaced with a Sam linebacker. So that's Q Robinson with the twos, and with the ones that's Jonah Ellis. He plays that kind of like not truly off ball backer, that adjuster that's, you know, like an under front, 25 front Sam on.
16: Yep.
15: That's Jonah Ellis or Q Robinson.
16: I'll tell you a guy that I paid a little bit closer attention to today just because I felt like I hadn't noticed anything from him. Jonah Coleman looks pretty good.
14: Oh, okay. Cool.
15: I agree. Yeah, that's a great take.
16: He looks pretty good. I had not noticed him, and I think that was mainly just because I hadn't been looking. I hadn't really been paying attention for him. Your eyeballs can't see it all, right? Mm-hmm. Today I tried to pay attention to Jonah Coleman a little bit more. Jonah looks good.
15: Okay.
16: He looks calm. He looks confident. He looks like he knows how to read. He doesn't look like he's panicking or trying to bounce the ball outside. I'm not saying he made huge plays. I didn't necessarily see, like, a standout play or three. But I thought every time I saw him do something, I thought, yep, pretty good.
14: All right.
16: Scott's giving gang signs over there.
17: Well, I would say you were talking about Chris Abram-Strain. I was going to ask about Jaquan McMillan.
15: Oh,
17: I mean, you're looking who the fourth cornerback is.
15: Well, you're probably right in saying that.
17: I mean,
15: you're right. You're dead right. Last year, when I'd even say year one, where Riley Moss was still, like, is he really? There was a real competition there between Riley Moss and Jaquan McMillan when they were not in nickel.
17: Right.
15: So you're probably right. I believe if Riley Moss has a legend, like an awesome year, 3 to 5 picks, I think that Jaquan. I think that Chris Abram-Strain ends up starting at corner opposite PS2, and they wouldn't skip a beat.
14: We'll sum up everything, and I think other people will come to the podium, but the Sean Payton filibuster still continues right
17: now.
14: Is
17: he still going?
14: Dude, he is still going.
15: Is this on Newt Gingrich levels of filibustering?
14: I don't know what resolution is being held up right now, but Sean's not going to let it pass, that's for sure. So, we're going to get close to 30 minutes here with Sean Payton, I think, which is, we'll see what he has to say, Dan. I mean, good luck cutting all that up. But we'll take a break and let you know everything that's going on here at training camp on Altitude Sports Radio 92.5.
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4: Yeah. We'll evaluate him. I think he's fine. It's muscle tightness.
14: That was Sean Payton on Jalen Waddle, who, if you were paying attention to our show, we were given play-by-play of everything that led up to it, and then the moment it happened and him walking off, and I guess he's fine. We shall see. But there was no Cortland Sutton today. There was no Jalen Waddle after a short period of time out here on the field. There was Sam Ehlinger getting significant number two reps at backup quarterback. And Mike Kliss put a clock on it, guys. 2 hours and 12 minutes. I don't know if that's the official timing.
5: Yeah.
14: But it felt like that. Like, that's probably about right.
5: Not
14: like,
5: quite 2:30.
14: It was not the 2.5 hours. So, to your point, Tyler, that thing wrapped
6: up. It was good, healthy practice, though. Yeah. I got no issues with the practice at all. This is what every practice should feel like to me. But it was good, healthy practice.
14: The weather was...
6: By the way, the crystal balls on this show have been pretty good here of late. I mean, Coach this morning identifying Jalen Waddle.
14: Yep.
6: And then one play later, Coach is giving us the warning, crazy. Hey, keep an eye on Jalen Waddle here. Something doesn't look right. And the very next play, he ends up walking off. Yesterday, I'm like, hey, boys, we're getting ready for a training camp fight.
15: Yeah, you nailed that one, bro.
6: A minute and a half later, we get the training camp fight. What other shows are you getting these kind of crystal ball futures on?
15: Well, here's the deal, right? There's two of us here that have kind of seen all the warning signs throughout our careers.
14: Oh, boy.
15: Right?
14: Here it comes.
15: Are we right? Like, just from having played, you've played many times in training camp. Therefore, you knew that fight was brewing.
6: Of course.
15: You felt the vibe.
6: Of course.
15: Me, I've watched wide receivers that I am really nervous about them having any soft tissue injuries.
6: Right.
15: And I've kind of been able to bird. Like, I might be coaching something over here, but I'm watching that guy on the corner of my eye, and I'm about like, oh, I'm going to shut that guy down.
6: Right.
15: You know, now, the thing that's different about our show from other shows.
6: What's that?
15: Is that we're fully present. We're locked in, man.
6: That's right.
15: So we're giving real feedback, Scotty.
17: This segment brought to you by Rib Crib. Don't remove a rib. We'll do it for you.
15: This segment brought to you by pre-napping.
14: Rip. I did not see that coming. Okay.
15: That was good. That was really good.
14: All right, Scott. That being said, hey, Craigman, Andy Lindahl, you want to jump in, Andy? You want to throw in your 2 cents? You're over there with the Muggles over there. Jeff Flagwell will join us shortly.
7: Yeah, thanks for asking me, getting me to ask a question that Sean hated the most of during
14: did
7: that whole
14: press. Did you ask it?
15: Oh, dang it.
7: You're
15: I want to hear
7: just
15: about
7: hear
15: it.
7: Me?
14: No, because
7: I said, where are they in the depth chart? And they're doing a rotation, and he basically assumes fine.
14: Oh, Dan, you got to find that. No. I mean, he was going on forever.
15: So you asked the questions about Sam Ehlinger.
7: Yeah, I
15: got
7: asked about Ehlinger. He talked about how good Ehlinger was, so I said, is there still a rotation, or is that... Is he earning his way to that spot?
14: And high five.
7: Sean did not like that.
15: Attaboy, Andy.
14: All right, well, Dan, you're on a mission here. Let's see if you can't find that.
7: Just look for the Ehlinger question. It's right after that. And then our pal goes, I think he hated your question the most today. So,
14: all right, let's get the chair ready for Mr. Legwall.
7: Yeah, I'll hand it off to him because, you know.
14: We'll get that. We'll find your question.
7: So there you go.
15: Were you there for the entirety of the media session?
7: For Sean, and then we went and talked to Crawshaw and found out the scariest animal he encountered in Australia. It was a teaser.
15: Not a wombat.
7: It wasn't the one that we thought it would be.
14: Nate and Andy later this afternoon.
7: Yeah. Hey, everybody get a good look there. Sit down so my rear can get out of the camera.
14: Jeff Legwald stepping
7: up. He likes
14: up here.
7: It when I talk to him like he's a child.
15: I have got to figure out. I've got to figure out the level of SPF that Jeff Legwald uses.
14: Jeff Legwald
6: that is amazing.
14: Brought to you by the International Brotherhood of Electrical Workers, IBEW Local 68. Start with a job, end with a career. Powder joins us right now. Jeff Legwald, you want to answer that question to start with?
9: Like, you should talk.
14: Oh, I just stay in the shade, dude. Yeah.
15: But I know my
14: limits.
15: But you're one of the, I'll call it the least soft media members, because you are just in sun, watching practice.
9: I got a hat on.
15: Oh, did you wear a ball? Did you have a ball cap on?
9: I had a hat on. Yeah.
15: Oh, okay, there you go.
17: I will say this.
15: That makes sense.
9: I cover the money maker.
17: you have upgraded your sunglasses.
9: This is
17: game,
9: this is very crowded in here today.
15: Yeah, there's a lot of hot air.
14: It's a party.
2: My follow-up Ellinger question the most. Did he hate that the most of the session?
9: Well, it's just because you just showed up out of nowhere, you know, throwing in the coach, you know.
2: Yes.
14: Yeah, well, this is what we – should we start there?
9: Well,
14: what'd you think of that old backup quarterback competition today?
9: Expected.
14: Okay.
15: Amen.
9: Expected.
14: And how did it fare?
9: You'll see it more.
17: Ellinger had a good day.
9: He's had good days.
15: Amen.
9: I think this is – I think this was what they envisioned when they brought him back. I mean – it's hard for me to believe, you know, Stidham's cap number's really high. They like Ellinger.
6: $8 million, right?
9: Yeah. I mean, he's going to have
6: I think it's dead cap 3.5, so you could save close to $5 million, but $4.5
9: million. And they don't need to save $5 million right now. They're not in that position.
15: Unless
9: they're okay.
15: Vita Vea comes over.
9: But, well, yeah. whatever. I mean, you know, it's...
6: We're not in the second apron yet. Is that what you're saying?
9: Not in the
6: we don't have to trade Peyton
9: Watson. The second NFL apron is not engaged.
15: Do you think there's a market for Jared Stidham?
6: No.
9: I think... Well, I mean, there's a market for, hey, you're available, and we got our guys hurt. Or,
15: yeah.
9: I think it's – there's always a market market for quarterbacks
14: is
9: now. But
14: Stidham on the bubble for making the team?
9: I thought that before camp started.
14: Okay.
9: Though. I mean, the cap figure is – he's got like the
17: – This segment brought to you by Rib Crib again. I thought this was
9: – No, I mean, he's got like the 10th, 11th highest cap figure on the team or whatever.
15: That's wild.
9: Or, and I think it's – It's one of the top three on offense.
14: So you would never
9: Who aren't linemen. I mean, beyond linemen, I think he has the highest non-lineman cap figure almost.
14: So even if you're not desperate for money or the cap, it just wouldn't make sense to keep a guy like that as your third-string quarterback if that's how it shakes.
9: Yeah, I mean, you've just decided to keep three like last year if you're doing that. And I thought, and you know, deep down, they may not have known in May and, you know, he's on schedule. The doctors say everything's okay, but you don't know until the guy is practicing. So I think they kept the three to keep working through the off-season program, and he likes to have three around in camp. So 1 year he kept four in New Orleans on the active roster, so I can't remember too many guys doing that. But Ellinger didn't go to an active roster last year because they simply told him, come on into camp and – maybe you'll be the two. I just don't believe that. He says that, and, you know, I preface that by saying publicly Sean disputes that thought, but my thought is he could have been on an active 53 and chose not to be.
15: Jeff, if you were to ask Vance Joseph, just what you've seen, what you've heard from VJ, just about who would be the hierarchy of outside cornerbacks if you had to play, say, Kansas City tomorrow. What do you think that hierarchy would be? And obviously one is really clear, but after that.
9: Yeah, not just really clear. Barely clear no matter where you are.
17: Coach had a wide gap between one and two.
9: But no, I think it's still Riley. And then they like Jade in the nickel dime because then he's sort of on that track of know these things. They like him, but, you know, this is team building. He was the best player on the board when they took him.
15: Right.
9: So you have to take him because corners, nobody's got they're the only team in the league with enough corners right now if you talk to personnel guys. And I think Riley's development maybe have surprised him a tinge, but that's his job right now. They like his aggressiveness. They like his size outside. They like the fact that if something bad happens, he plays the next play like nothing happened.
15: I actually think that Riley's had a terrific
9: camp. He's had a really good camp. He's not been flagged very often. He's played it clean. The interception the other day was really good.
15: Chris Abrams drain, though, man. He looks good.
9: No, that's – I think it would be – it still would be Riley Jade and then Abrams Strange.
15: Oh, you think Jade would be if there was an injury tomorrow?
9: Outside. You know, if they like last year when Surtain was hurt, Jade went outside a lot in that situation. But they have two guys. You know, McMillan's in a contract year and Moss is in a contract year, so you got to have corners around, not just for this year. You got to have them around for
17: And McMillan probably right now, anyway, a lot more affordable than what Moss would be if he has a great year.
9: I'll be intrigued, probably, but nickels are really hard to find, and he's one of the maybe three or four best in the league. So if people thought they had a shot at him, they might overpay a little bit.
6: Hey, Sean told us that last year he felt like he didn't manage Cortland Sutton well enough, wanted to give him some more off days. But he did get back-to-back off days, which is pretty unusual.
9: I've never seen it.
14: You've never seen it. We were talking about that.
9: He said he's practicing tomorrow, and he
6: so nothing to see here, right?
9: Well, they keep telling me nothing to see.
6: But they said that about everything. Nothing to see here with Nick Bonitto, nothing to see here with Luke Weinberg, and nothing to see here today with Jalen Waddle.
9: Now, Nick
6: so
9: Bonitto,
6: nothing to see.
9: Nick Bonitto.
6: Why are we here?
9: Yeah, no, we should all go home and see.
15: Quit looking, right? That's what I'm telling you.
9: That's really what they're saying. Quit looking.
15: Stop looking.
9: Not nothing to see here. Mr. Coach. That's what their coaches are saying. Stop looking.
17: It's a Wizard of Oz type thing. There's nothing going on behind the curtain.
9: Yeah, no, everyone has swatted me aside on court and Lowe's, no issue, whatever. I mean, I've seen a couple practices out here, and I don't remember back-to-back that day. I've seen guys kept out of team periods, consecutive days.
14: Sertan sort of, he was doing that with some of the vets today. You could see they weren't doing all the team periods.
9: No, I think Pat Sertan's okay. He's ready for the season.
15: He's going to be fine.
9: Yeah, I think he's all right.
15: Yeah, he'll probably.
9: But I've not seen a whole, and the other thing is he didn't go work with the trainers. Like, if you're injured, there's a part of practice where you go work with the trainers. That's how it works.
14: Okay, so maybe it's a new approach. I
9: asked that, and I was told it's just
14: nothing to see here.
15: Does Jalen Waddle practice the rest of the week?
9: I don't know yet. My gut says no, I don't know yet.
14: Overall, what'd you think? I mean, here we are. Was this the most intense practice?
9: I thought he was pretty funny after practice. And again, this was the get off my lawn guy in me, you know, the old guy at the grocery store thing. But, this was a horrific practice.
17: I mean,
9: this would have been an off day in 2009.
17: Well, I saw him about that a while ago. And
9: I get it. No, they're smarter now.
17: Everybody's smarter now.
9: I don't ever want to imply.
14: If everybody's smarter now, how stupid did it used to be?
9: It was really dumb.
17: Well, listen.
9: I mean, I covered the Steelers. 1991, I'm at Steeler camp. Chuck Knowles last season. Oklahoma drill on the first day of camp.
17: Yep.
9: I mean, is that how you know, is five guys hurt?
17: That's 30-some years ago.
14: Well, it wasn't that. Tyler participated in two-a-days with pads, padded up two-a-days. I mean, you know.
9: I was here, Tyler, for those.
6: But that kind of was a long time ago, though, boys. Yeah. If you think about it, that actually was a long time ago.
17: But even though you're talking about Shanahan, if it was a two-and-a-half-hour practice, I mean, it was a two-and-a-half-hour practice.
9: They moved.
17: People hitting, and here we go.
9: There weren't the hydration breaks as much as folks would have
6: liked.
9: Well,
6: those are FIFA mandated.
9: Yeah.
17: Yeah, they're sponsored now.
9: They're sponsored.
14: By the way, we are very...
6: Brought to you by Rip Grip.
14: We are very dialed in who the backup position player kicker is, because we've seen Brandon Jones now work with Will Lutz multiple times here. So that's...
9: You got to have somebody ready.
14: It's Brandon Jones.
17: An extra point. That's right.
15: It's like an outfielder pitching in the eighth inning.
9: Yeah,
15: you got to
9: have somebody ready.
14: All right, any other notes, any other observations, any other takes from today?
17: How'd Bo look?
9: He's been okay. You know, I don't think you're shooting confetti cannons off or anything, but I'm not sure how good should a guy look now. I don't know. I don't know. If this comes up, when they get, if they play the starting offense X number of series in the preseason and they don't score touchdowns, then yeah, I'm intrigued, but. He's just looked okay, but I think, and in the years I've been doing this, when your defense is really good, this is how camp looks.
17: Right.
15: And it's usually a good sign.
9: Yeah.
15: Typically,
6: all I want from this offense, if you can win just one out of every 3 days.
9: Stay out of the way.
6: One out of every three.
9: Yeah.
6: I'm going to be like, okay, that's probably pretty good, because I know defense is Super Bowl caliber. I know that, right?
9: They keep winning days. I mean, they're torpedoing run periods.
6: And you were the only guy I talked to that wasn't jumping up and down based off day two when everybody was ranting and raving about how well the offense played.
9: I've seen this movie.
6: Yeah, well, did you disagree, though? You didn't think the offense looked as good as everybody else did?
9: I thought it was just okay, and I thought that they had dialed the defense back to
17: okay,
9: to they,
17: but you're adding all the variables. It's the best day the offense looked this whole camp so far.
15: Well, and last year's
9: well,
15: camp.
9: Yeah,
15: last year's camp, there wasn't a day that even looked remotely successful offensively.
9: When your defense is good, this is how camp looks. I mean, name me a run period that's gone well. They've destroyed run periods in practice.
17: How do you see the preseason breakdown as far as playing time with starters?
9: I think he wants to play them. I think he believes in it. Now, will he, you know, go full boat with Bo Nix and some of these guys? I think he'll adjust snaps. But if you're starting, you're going to play in the preseason at least some, and you're going to suit up for that last game whether you play or not, because he doesn't want you standing there in your
6: pads on the whole game.
9: He gets dicey when they start.
14: Yeah.
9: He gets a little irritated when they start looking like they won't play. But
6: that was the greatest rite of passage. Yeah. You know, the only day that I knew I arrived was when I got to take the pads off in that fourth preseason game. Didn't even have to put the pads on.
15: It seems so
6: anti-football. Hey, boys, you be stressed out about making this team, but I'm making this one.
9: See me in my shirt?
6: Yeah.
9: With my pad. This is my shoulder. My shoulders.
6: Got some sunflower seeds.
9: Yeah, these are my shoulders right here.
6: I might put a little earpiece in, acting like I'm
9: involved. Just listening.
6: Yeah.
9: I'm listening to calls.
14: By the way, it took some longer than others. Nobody's on the Akeem Butler train anymore. Everybody has jumped off.
9: Well, there's no room for him anyway.
15: No. There's no room.
6: Let's talk about the wide receiver.
9: But he's intriguing.
14: Oh, we were fat the first couple days.
6: I don't think he's that intriguing. I personally don't.
17: Well, those who know ball think he's intriguing.
6: Yeah.
17: Go ahead, Jim.
9: But you know the deal in this league. At that age, there's a reason. So, you know, I've asked personnel guys with the teams that have had him before.
6: He looks stiff to me, man.
9: Coming in out of breaks.
15: He struggles to top around.
14: But he is tall and he is fast.
9: Those guys like that, I see as red zone. I mean, get them down there when it matters.
15: He did look good in the one-on-one period.
14: Is Caleb Loner just – what's going on with Caleb Loner?
9: They kept him on the roster, so they obviously think he's coming back at some point.
14: All right. Sorry, Tyler.
6: That's all right. If we add – so wide receiver rooms will generally carry five, maybe six, right?
9: Six if they're twisting their arm and he's a special team key.
6: Well, I got five guys that probably should make this team, right? So if there was a sixth –
9: that's a great question.
6: Who's got the best odds?
14: Well, should we all say it at the same time?
9: Yeah.
14: Well, all right, on three.
6: I actually got to think about it because I don't know the answer.
15: You do too.
6: Is it obvious?
9: The head coach is going to keep the guy.
6: Thank you. Jeff just gave it away, but thank you.
14: One, two, three.
15: Brandon Jordan.
6: But Humphrey's going to be on this team, but not on day one. Because they're not going to guarantee that salary.
9: And it may be... Now you get the three elevations, and you can mess around with your roster a little more than you could before.
15: A little bit from the text.
9: My question, and you and I talked to practice about it, will they start the real top three receivers? That's my...
6: Yeah, that's a fun one.
15: Who are yours?
9: Oh, it's easy. Mims, Waddle, Sutton.
15: 100%. It's not even close.
9: Not even close.
15: Now, I asked a question.
6: I think I'm with Sean.
9: I'm with Sean. No, today, you like the... And I get it.
15: Today

0: This is Dr. Ramos with Ramos Law, the official injury law firm partner of the Denver Broncos.
1: The people they have playing in
2: so
1: that.
2: So good.
3: I got a question for each and every one of you.
4: Yes.
3: Why do we all act like Troy Franklin was so disappointed?
1: He's not.
3: Like he had 65 catches for 700-some yards and six touchdowns.
1: He's the second guy on the team.
3: Why are we acting like Troy Franklin is not contributing to this football team at the level that he was expected to contribute?
1: The other thing for me is they brought Jalen Waddle here. Where do they think all these targets are coming from? They're going to Waddle.
3: Yeah.
1: I mean, we can all talk about what WR3, WR4, whatever. Look, the Engram. You can talk about anybody you want to talk about. Sutton, Waddle, going to get a lot of targets, and that means the other guys are not going to get the targets.
2: You got to catch it when you get that opportunity.
5: You just can't ignore that. Mins has been really good out here, as he's been good his whole career.
1: He may have been the best receiver. You know, Waddle's been really good.
5: He's fantastic. Except when he didn't want to play today.
6: I think muscle tightness. Yeah, he's got muscle tightness.
3: I'm telling you, but the Marvin Mims deal is not that complicated.
1: It's not.
3: It's not.
1: You're complimentary. Yeah.
3: Well, that for sure. Yes.
1: And his body type.
3: I do think the complimentary package of Troy Franklin, Cortland Sutton, and Jalen Waddle makes the most sense because they all bring something else to the table. But Marvin Mims, to me, we can all sit here and drool over him and say he's so good and why isn't he getting his targets. It's not that complicated. Sean is sick of having to design plays specifically for him. Get open in the normal route tree and get the ball. You know, like that's what every other wide receiver is asked to do.
1: And I think he's done that better in this camp than he has.
3: Probably.
1: But he's also in a contract year. So, I mean, you're really going to be locked in.
6: Here's to me where the data speaks. Last year, Troy Franklin dropped 6.7% of targets that went his direction. He had 8 drops, 6 of which were in the first 9 weeks of the season. Marvin Mims Jr.'s career drop percentage is 2.0%, one of the best in the NFL.
1: No, he's always the mystery to me here because, I mean, I like to tease Sean about it because he acts like someone else is making the decisions. You know, we got to get the ball to Marvin. Well,
3: yeah, who's we?
1: You're the top of the flow chart. Yep. You know, there's nobody above you on the corporate flow chart in the football game planning room.
6: I see Marvin with the full threat of weapons on the outside between Sutton and now Waddle, that the ball's going to find him. And then it's going to find him.
3: Well, that could happen.
1: Waddle's going to create space for a lot of people.
6: And we saw that the first 3 days of camp, right?
1: Yeah. Why did Engram catch so many passes? 100%. Because that defense is making calls to go with the other guy.
2: Hey, let me ask you this. You said something about the route tree watching. You're talking about Franklin limited. 3 areas, basically. Here's where you got to be. They're going to find the ball to you. Well, what about the quarterback that gets used to just going to those 3 areas? And now you're asking him to go to an NFL route tree also. Don't they struggle?
1: They do. Look at the Bo's numbers between the numbers, sir. It's very drastic.
5: Jeff, we can offer you the last piece of food.
2: A half of a brownie.
1: No, that's okay.
5: It's so appetizing
1: the way you presented it.
2: It's very good.
1: You're like a concierge.
5: Thank you.
1: I love how you did it to him. You want this?
5: A half-eaten brownie. No? Yes?
1: Some ranch. What do we got? Ranch
5: dip or something? We have every sauce in the world here.
1: No, I'm good. I'm okay.
6: A real Southsider from Chicago would eat that half-eaten brownie right there.
1: Well, I didn't say I wouldn't eat it. I just said I
2: was just saying it on air.
1: I was saying the presentation wasn't up to my standards.
5: Jeff Legwald from ESPN. We appreciate it. Brought to you by the International Brotherhood of Electrical Workers, IBEW Local 68. Start with a job, end with a career. Hopefully, we'll hear Andy piss off Sean Payton coming up with Let's Football Go coming up next.
1: I'm not. Like that.
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9: There's a lot to him. 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
2: Falling over.
5: 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Like, I mean, come on, man.
2: Hey, see, he's pulling a waddle.
4: Yeah.
2: Waddling it. No, I
5: see. This guy's over here pulling his penguin.

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2: All right, fellas. Yeah, let's hear from Sean Payton. We had our guy Andy Lindahl go over there. Now, Andy interjects here, I don't know, about 30 seconds into this clip, asking about if Sam Ehlinger is the number two, if there's still a rotation, all that stuff. Then I have a follow-up later on in the press conference where Sean subtly takes another shot at Andy Lindahl. But let's hear
1: it. Let's go.
3: Waiting for.
1: Let's go.
2: Here's clip number one.
4: Well, you know, it's comfort level with what we're doing offensively. The spaghetti sauce is the other stuff that's one of his superpowers that, you know, he gets in and out of some plays maybe. He can move. I like how he's looked, you know, and you don't get to appreciate a quarterback like him until you're out there and everyone's on the sideline and then the ball moves. You know, sometimes it's harder to appreciate that when you're scripting plays, but, you know, he's got a great pedigree. I know he likes it here, and I think he's done a lot of good things. I mean, I just saw him in college win a lot of games, beat Georgia and New Orleans. Yeah, he's fitting right in.
5: Rotating at two there, or did he reach way up there?
4: No, we still have a rotation. There's no official battle rotation at two.
5: Official battle you got going.
4: No, I got it, and I also read where Jade's playing safety. All right, what else we got?
2: Okay, so.
1: There's
2: number one. Oh, it gets
3: Sean
2: better.
3: Sean hates Altitude Sports Radio.
1: That is great.
2: Oh, it gets better. Here's a different question being asked, and here's Sean's little subtle shot at our guy Andy.
4: It'll sort itself out. It always does. It's a lot better question than, you know, who's going to take the three reps.
3: Dummy!
1: Oh, that is fantastic. That is, what's the question? I mean, we love it.
3: But that's a sign of a good question. Sean doesn't like it.
6: Because you piss the coach off, that's a good question.
3: It's a hell of a question right there, because Sean does not want Jarrett Stidham hearing the noise surrounding this conversation.
1: Let me tell you what's really great about Andy doing that. It is something to be said about just being honest and asking a question and not having to go and see the guy every freaking day and having to ultimately suck up to him day after day after day, which most of those reporters have to do. They don't want to be ostracized. They don't want to be sent out to Siberia. So Sean's got a certain amount of these people under his thumb. Andy shows up like the bull in the china shop.
3: Angry Andy.
1: He doesn't care. He's not going to be out here asking. There's something very refreshing about it that it actually doesn't happen that often because everybody's trying to
6: suck up.
1: Well, you want to be able to do your job too, right? You don't want to be ostracized. The things that Luke Evans did to piss off Sean, in all honesty, most reporters do not want to do.
3: And what
6: you mean ask fair questions?
3: That's
1: they
3: it.
1: They don't want to do it.
3: Those were fair questions.
1: They do not want to do it because it just doesn't feel like it's worth it. That sort of thing. So it's a weird. I love Andy did that. That's fantastic.
3: Andy Lindahl is living up to the Scoff Friday moniker. That's pretty punk rock.
1: It's completely legit too, by the way.
6: If you actually hack a coach off for that innocuous of a question, it was a good question.
7: Yeah, it means that you hit on something.
6: Yep.
1: Yes.
6: Yep.
7: He's like,
6: because,
7: dang it, you noticed. Gosh darn it.
6: Stinney's his boy. And he doesn't want it to really be any competition.
1: By the way, he's evaluating which questions are better than other questions. Like, that question's a lot better than this question.
7: Well, coach, we're evaluating your quarterbacks.
1: Now I'm evaluating your questions like this rather than that? Okay. Hey, rock and roll Andy Lindahl. Nice job. Next story there, Dan.
2: All right, guys, got a little news today in the NFL. Former Patriots wide receiver Stephon Diggs is set to sign with the Washington Commanders. With an offseason at full health, Diggs is ready to hit the ground running as a key weapon for Jaden Daniels in year three. The quarterback-friendly wide receiver should help out the year three signal caller. Just reaction to Diggs signing with the Commanders. And it was reported that the Commanders were interested in Brandon Ayuk. Obviously, that's no longer going to happen. Where do you guys think Brandon Ayuk ends up?
3: Brandon Ayuk might have talked himself out of playing anywhere.
1: Who would want him?
3: he's got some issues, you know, both on the field, off the field. He was talking about openly about wanting to be a member of the Washington Commanders, but then he was also criticizing aspects of the Commanders organization, which is crazy.
1: The mentals on Ayuk are off the charts, fellas.
6: For a guy who's a hell of a player when he was playing a couple years ago.
7: Can't trust those ASU boys.
1: They're not the brightest bulbs. I mean, I'm looking at my guy Scatabu and Brandon Ayuk, and I'm kind of there with you.
7: Scott, what's he wearing?
1: I'm wearing all ASU gear because that's where my money went, but I get it with the intelligence level there, pal. You don't have to twist my arms.
3: Yeah, both Scatabu and Ayuk in some of their overall career choices, away from football choices, they're gonna live up to the acronym NFL being not for long. That's what I see.
1: I think Scatabu's
3: a 3-year guy, tops.
7: I totally agree. I've been saying that from day one, and you know what I was also saying all year last year? He's not even that good.
3: No.
7: He's okay. He's okay. He's worthy of being in the NFL. He's not special.
1: He's so dumb. I mean, there's some dumbness to him that is, beyond recognition.
6: Yeah. There's old school NFL meathead running to guys all the time that flashbacks middle-aged men that go, oh, I love that. I remember that football.
7: Yeah, it's fun to watch.
6: But it don't mean long for league.
3: Yep. And especially when you're spending more of your time in the offseason doing, Twitch play-alongs and saying insane things. And he's probably going to make more money as a live streamer than he is ever in the game of football.
1: That's an interesting take right there, maybe.
3: And probably eventually the NFL.
1: I'm coming off a rehabbed ankle. I'm doing backflips at an autograph fest.
3: Not the best idea.
1: Not smart. Next story, Dan.
2: Guys, finally, Hard Knocks debuted last night with the defending Super Bowl champion Seattle Seahawks. Wanted to play this clip from their head coach, Mike McDonald. He compares what the Seahawks are trying to do this year to the early days of the Phil Jackson-led Chicago Bulls.
8: Okay, so this guy right here, he's a pretty good coach. He's got a sweet stash. Phil Jackson, he took over after, MJ had already been there for several years, kicking ass. He was scoring, 35 a game was his career average up to that point. Had the Bulls won anything in 91 yet?
9: Nope.
8: No, they couldn't kind of get over the Pistons. They couldn't get over the hump. Phil Jackson shows up. I'm trying to get these guys to be convinced maybe we shouldn't just give the ball to one guy. Maybe we're trying to actually create this, flow state of basketball where everyone is kind of involved all the time. What happens? 91. They win the championship. They start to figure it out. Then they win again. 92, 93. They win. We all know what happens to MJ. They come back and they win another three-peat, three in a row. MJ was MJ, right? There's another level to where he was able to take his game because he bought into this idea of team basketball. So why do I tell you that story? In the NFL, guys, I really believe this, that the secret sauce of the NFL is connection.
2: Okay, so I cut that off a little bit. He goes on and talks about that a little bit more. But, Tyler, I'll ask you, would you agree with the Seahawks head coach there that the secret sauce in the NFL is connection?
7: Yeah, brotherhood. Brotherhood's a lot. Dan Quinn, Pete Carroll, they're huge on the brotherhood. It's what made our team in 2015 special. The connection that you had in that locker room was amazing. And yeah, the ability to be selfless is huge. It comes up with some positions more than others. Wide receivers, it comes up a lot. Who's not going to get the ball as much this year because of Jalen Waddle? Are you going to lose your mind, or are you going to continue to play your role in this football team and show up when we need you? By the way, I did watch that last night, and I've not been a big fan of Hard Knocks of late. It's still like a team propaganda deal. It's not like the Hard Knocks of old. But this one is more intriguing to me. I thought he sure seems like a fun dude.
3: He's
7: that
3: awesome.
7: That seems like a fun new age coach,
3: yeah,
7: man.
3: He's smart. He's a good football mind. He knows X's and O's.
7: He's pulling in his players. He's pulling in his players. Cooper Kupp sitting in his office watching film with them. Cooper points something out. And he's like, dang, man, why didn't I see that?
3: Yep.
7: Thank you. Thank you. You know, that. Like, that's a small thing, but that's a huge thing. Like, what coach is sitting there telling a player, man, I would have never seen that if it weren't for you.
3: Do you guys remember Bo Nix's first start was against Mike McDonald's Seattle Seahawks up in Seattle? And remember that defense was just, it gave Bo some fits.
7: Yeah.
3: Bo's first start wasn't a complete atrocity, but it wasn't particularly good. And I said that that scheme in and of itself is pretty damn unique. And, mm-hmm. and it gives quarterbacks a lot of pre-snap, post-snap issues. I talked to Brock Huard basically in the offseason leading into last year. And he had some things to say about Mike McDonald that were really interesting. He told me he's like, he recognizes that he's basically a curmudgeon D coordinator that needs to get better as an in-front head coach leader. And so he spent a lot of time researching, finding out ways that he can grow, because the message wasn't getting communicated. And you know how his number one thing he came back with? Relationships.
7: Yep.
3: And what does he feel comfortable doing? Watching football. And so you can combine those two things together and build relationships by just letting your guard down, watching ball with somebody.
1: What is flow state in basketball, what is flow state in football?
6: Well, let me see this. The head coach, Michael McDonald, right? Any fool can see.
1: Okay, we got it.
6: Thank you. it didn't hurt Michael Jordan winning a championship that you actually drafted and developed another Hall of Famer.
1: He's a great coach minute by minute.
6: Yeah. By minute.
1: Keep going.
6: By minute.
1: Keep going.
6: You brought in another Hall of Famer. And it was those two guys, and then you filled in the flow state, if you will. And he was always working on it, but you got to have great players.
3: Yeah,
6: I mean, listen, they'd had a close team. Broncos' first two Super Bowls were close teams, and there is something about that, about going to war with each other, you know, and battle and nasty elements and everything else. But if you ain't got players, you can be as close. I had one of the closest teams I was ever on. Was our expansion team in Miami. We won 15 games.
3: Mm-hmm.
6: We were close. We did everything together.
3: I'll tell you, the closest team that I've been a part of was the last 2 months at CU when we won one game.
1: Mm.
3: It was an unbelievably close team, but guess what we lacked? We lacked experience, talent. We had good young talent. A guy named, the Jordan Tyson at receiver, but he was a freshman and barely could, you know, get to class on time, let alone do all the things.
7: I'll tell you what flow state in football is. And, Coach, I've never called plays, so tell me if I'm wrong. Flow state is specifically in offensive football. It's sequential play calling. That is, when you call something, I'm calling this with intent for the next 3 to 4 plays,
1: right?
7: And so I already know what I'm trying to accomplish 3 to 4 plays later. And then when I get out of my flow state, all of a sudden, I'm looking at this play sheet right now, and it says third and long, and I'm like, okay, I'm going to go with that one. You know, and I've got 5 or 6 plays in each category, and I'm not sure what I want to do, but sequential play calling, and that's what the Shanahans have done better than anybody else, is what makes a flow state.
3: Yeah, and I go back to Scotty's point, because I could not agree anymore with what you said right there. As a play caller, there's times where that sheet looks like everything's good, man.
7: Yeah.
3: And then I can sequence these. I'm going to run this formation, run the football out of this, and I might even come back to it and do it again, knowing full well the third time. We're going to have a play action off the same formation, same presentation, same motion, shift, all that stuff. And they're going to call it out. Oh, watch power's coming right there. Watch wide zones coming right there. But I've also had times when I've looked at that sheet, and it looks like a jumbled mess of fonts because I didn't have good players.
6: Yeah, you look at that sheet, and all of a sudden the catfish are jumping.
1: It was amazing, like in the Shanahan-Elway years with TD. Like, talk about flow state. It was like, we're going to score. We just got to figure out which way we want to do it. We'll do this, that. And Peyton had that too, by the way, especially in his first couple years.
3: Gosh, yes.
1: But it wasn't really flow state in 2015 when they won a Super Bowl. Not really.
6: Defense was, though.
1: Defense flow state. What does that look like? What's the defense flow state?
6: It's like, we're going to put the pressure, you're going to pick it off. You're going to cover down, we're going to get an extra second, we're going to drop the guy.
3: Yeah.
6: And the work between the corners or the DBs and that offensive or the defensive line, dude, that was as much a flow state as you could see.
3: Here's how I've felt that I've gotten flow stated by a defensive coordinator, if you will, is when I am solving a problem that he presented, maybe the last series or even the two series prior, and I solve that equation, and he's introduced something.
6: Yeah,
3: when
6: you've always had to adjust to what the other team is presenting, you're beat.
3: You're right.
1: By the way, you're
6: dead.
1: No flow state here, though, right, in camp so far.
3: For which team or which side of the ball?
1: Offense.
3: Defense flow state.
1: Defense flow state, not offense flow
3: Especially
1: state.
3: Since the full gear's gone on.
1: All right, good stuff, Dan. Thank you. We appreciate it. Mile High Appliance. It's Altitude Training Camp live from Broncos Park on 92.5.
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1: All right, so the cool down with Nate and Andy coming up as we roll on with coverage. Both Nate and Andy were out here, so they'll have their thoughts and takes and the whole thing coming up in just a few minutes. Just to wrap things up for us, overall, Tyler, let's start with you and what we saw, what we expected to see, what we actually saw.
7: Well, we were expecting to see the most physical day of training camp and the most intense day of training camp. It was scheduled to be a 2.5-hour practice. I would say it went for shortly over 2 hours. Sean called it 2 hours, 12 minutes. I think that was a little bit generous. But it was a good. But it honestly was a good, healthy day of work.
1: Yeah.
7: I thought they got a lot of really good work in out there. Some guys that stood out to me. Michael Bandy had himself a fantastic day. You guys pointed it out early. You pointed it out often. Sam Ellinger getting the number two reps there at the quarterback position had himself a really good day. I paid attention a little bit more to Jonah Coleman than I have in previous days, and I was impressed. I was. I mean, not like standout impressed. Not like he looks like he's better than J.K. Dobbins impressed, but like for a dude that's just a couple days into his rookie training camp, looked like he knew where he was supposed to be and he was getting in and out like he'd been around for a little bit. So I liked the majority of what I saw. Offense is getting their butts whipped here for the most part over the last couple days. But coach, you've done this a long time. How many training camps have you ever come out ahead of the defense?
3: Well, usually if it happened, I mean, I could look at the 2022 CU football team, and I felt pretty good about my offense coming out of that one, man. Out of training camp, I was like, we're going to be the best offense in the history of football. And I learned that we had one of the worst defenses in the history of football when we played TCU in the opening game. So, yeah, that's a terrifying thing when you're an offensive mind and you go into the season feeling really confident about your performance against your defense. So I think it bodes well for the Broncos. I like the fact that the Broncos have even had, I would call, two good offensive days. When you had a healthy Courtland Sutton, you had a healthy Luke Wattenberg, you had a healthy Jalen Waddle. The offense looked like it was designed to be. Now, granted, it wasn't in full pads, but I think the Broncos' offense is going to be improved over last year if they can stay healthy.
1: Scott?
6: I'm just intrigued by these dudes painting the white lines.
1: I'm kind of transfixed by it, too, precision with the line.
6: It's amazing what they're doing and how they do that. I'm like,
1: yeah, they get it right, don't they?
6: Yeah,
1: they do not mess around.
6: And they just slide that thing, right? It's not even any wheels or anything.
1: I'm thinking about how many times I painted a baseball field and it was not balanced.
6: So you've used one of those painting things?
1: Not like this. I mean, but you are.
6: Remember when they used to use the powder?
7: I painted soccer fields when I was a teenager.
1: Yeah.
7: Yeah.
6: I umpired Little League when I was a kid, and I got to do the little round tube of powder, and you'd go up the line.
1: I've done all of it, and I'm transfixed by it as well because it was I'm embarrassed to say I didn't compare to the way these guys are doing.
6: Well, I'm going to go back to what Tyler said a while ago about the defense. This is Super Bowl-caliber defense, and Mike may have just talked about it a second ago, too, that win or have a couple good days, have a day or so, or have one or two good sessions, then maybe you're going to be okay. This offense has to be better than it was last year. I mean, you lost an AFC Championship game giving up 10 points, and I don't care that it was Stidham was the backup quarterback. Your offense got 7 points, and you lost 10-7 at home.
1: Well, we
6: come on now.
1: After today, how long are we going to see Jarrett Stidham here on the Denver Broncos training facility?
3: You're going to see him for, at least through a preseason game or two.
1: Okay, is that it? Is that a wrap on Jarrett Stidham after that?
3: I mean, don't ask Sean that question because he'll bite your head off and then throw shade at you about 7 minutes later.
1: I cannot wait to hear Andy talk about it and him and Nate play it. I'm kind of fired up to see their reaction.
3: You know Andy, what he's going to do. He's going to kind of slope. Yeah.
6: It was T-Mac, good question. Oh, you're going to get thrown on the bus now.
3: Yeah, somehow it's your fault.
1: Oh, we collectively asked because Raj was too...
6: I think it was actually my question.
1: Well, you take credit for it.
6: Well,
1: you know why it was a good question? aside from what's going on with Jaylen Waddle, it was the most obvious question to ask from today.
6: Yep.
1: It was by far the most obvious thing to ask. So,
3: one of my biggest takeaways is we watched the perfection of painted lines here by the Denver Broncos field crew.
1: Well, we started with precision cone placement
3: setup by Willie Snead.
1: And now we're finishing with precision line painting.
3: And this is going to sound, Scotty's going to make fun of me, he's going to roll his eyes, but I will say this. Having been around a lot of different football, you know, organizations, my dad coached the Chargers organization, Raiders always hosted us at Stanford. They really do have the best of the best people here in Denver. They do. The Walt Penner group.
1: The blind painters?
3: Just every,
1: best of the best.
6: They take care of everything.
3: The assistant wide receiver coach to the line painters in the Denver Broncos organization.
1: We're not skipping.
3: Super Bowl level.
6: Yeah.
1: Just a note.
6: Their biggest problem is their mainstay radio station. Other than that, they do everything about right.
1: The Rockies blew a 2-run lead in the top of the ninth to lose in extra innings. They are losing 2-0 in the top of the third. That's your baseball update.
6: So we're getting swept this after beating Kansas City's
1: pants. We're six innings away from that happening. So you know,
3: Mission 63 still alive and well.
1: It's
3: boys.
1: Hanging on by a.
3: Be all right.
1: Okay, Nate and Andy coming up next. 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

0: Welcome into the Training Camp Cool Down Show. Nate Crackman, Andy Lindahl, cooling things down for you. Because it was a hot, spicy day of Broncos football practice, let me tell you.
1: It was that. It wasn't necessarily hot, like you said.
0: But it was
1: probably
0: spicy.
1: The best back-to-back weather days we've had. But out there, it was spicy.
0: Yes.
1: Spicy meatball. Spicy.
0: Sean Payton called it a 2 hour and 12 minute practice. Okay. They were supposed to go 2.5. They didn't exactly go the full 2.5. But who's counting? But they still had good work today. A lot of team periods. Obviously, the pads. You heard the popping. It was a physical practice today. And it was yet another day, Andy, where I thought the defense had the offense's number today.
1: Jeff Lagold would agree with you from what I heard on the midday show.
0: Yeah, we have now seen this for a couple of days in a row of the defense getting the better of that group. That's not to say the offense didn't make their plays, which I certainly made note of them. Bo connected with Pat Bryan on a deep comeback route that was very good, really drove that ball in there. And then Malcolm Roach had a sack on the very next play. That's just kind of how the day went. Also, the officials were out there today. Today was one of those days, and I believe Sean Payton said it was Sean Hockley's crew.
1: Yeah.
0: That was out there monitoring practice, getting the work in, you know, the areas of emphasis, which is always something that they're kind of looking at this time of year. But I also think more than anything, this is the one time of year where football coaches like refs because they want those refs at practice calling things as tightly as they possibly can so that it starts getting ingrained in the players' minds what they can do, what they cannot do, what they can get away with. And I think you always want to err on the side of caution when you first start working with the officials. And the flags flew a few times. There was, you know, an underneath route to R.J. Harvey that I saw where there may have been a defensive lineman lined up off sides. Let's put it this way, Andy. I saw the flags flying quite a bit today. And again, I think that's something the coaches like.
1: Well, yeah, because this is, you'd rather have it in practice,
0: yeah.
1: Right? You'd rather have it in practice. There was, gosh, I don't think it ended up being, I think there was a couple offsides. D.J. Jones, I know, told the assembled media in his little scrum that there's a lot of holding going on out there that
0: that's
1: wasn't
0: what he
1: even
0: claimed,
1: called.
0: Yes.
1: So, you know, they're already starting with that already. So, yeah, but I'm with you, and I there's something about the refs getting there that make it feel like you are inching closer towards real football.
0: Yeah, yeah. It start thinking about game situations. Start taking it very seriously. Later in practice, Chris Abrams drained with an interception on a crossing route off of Bo Nix. Just a beautiful jumping of the route by Chris Abrams drain. That dude's just a good football player.
1: He really is.
0: Man, that guy, Andy, I don't know what the number is, but I think it's more than you would count on two hands. He'd probably be a starting corner in a lot of places in the NFL. Just a good player, really good depth at that position. You know, Surtain practiced again today. No veterans maintenance day going on for Patrick Surtain. He looks awesome every time that he's out there, although I did see on a few of the reps, and Sean Payton alluded to this after practice today, I like to see different combinations in with the ones on both sides of the ball. And at times, Jahdae Barron was in for Patrick Surtain, giving him a breather, playing outside cornerback with the number one defense, along with Jaquan McMillan in the slot and Riley Moss on the opposite side of the football field. So there's a lot of different guys that are getting those kind of looks. This is the time of year where you want to get to see it. Now, there were a few injury situations to monitor today. First off, Nick Benito not back today. After Sean told us yesterday, he'll be fine.
1: But was he out there?
0: I did see him walking after practice.
1: Okay.
0: Yeah, I mean, he was out on the practice field. You know, he was kind of, you know, doing some work on the side. But he was, you know, he was not dressed. He did not practice today. And as I saw him walking, I didn't notice a demonstrable limp or anything else like that.
1: Which is good because we did worry it was an ankle thing, right?
0: Cortland Sutton did not practice for the second consecutive day.
1: Now, Sean claimed he would practice tomorrow.
0: Okay.
1: Now, you and I were on Sean's left, and the question came from the right. So
0: you don't see like load management days two in a row. Usually,
1: you do wonder a bit.
0: So fair enough. We'll monitor. We'll side-eye that one a little bit. And then Jaylen Waddle left practice this morning.
1: Yeah, so did you see when it happened?
0: Yes.
1: Okay, I'm curious because I was sitting with D-Mac in the tent for an hour, and he said when it went down, they all kind of wondered if somebody was upset he wasn't getting a veteran rest day, judging by the body language prior to the rep that was apparently not run fast. Did you get the same vibe, or did you see something different?
0: Maybe I'm not the same level of body language observer that others are. I just saw him run a route and then stop and walk off to the side and take off his helmet and then slowly make his way off the field. Sean Payton afterwards called it muscle tightness.
1: Yeah. Okay.
0: All right.
1: Well, we're a week in, man. I jumped the gun yesterday, but today officially marks 7 days of them practicing with only Sunday off.
0: Yeah. Yeah, I don't, again, I have no idea what Waddle's motivations were to leave the practice field. Again, he didn't go down.
1: Right.
0: He didn't look to be in considerable pain or anything else like that. He was just walking off the field and walking slowly off the field. This is the time of year where little muscle stuff can start to pop up on guys. You know, the Broncos generally do kind of an amazing job of avoiding a lot of the soft tissue type of stuff, but also like Jaylen Waddle's new here. So we don't know exactly what his process is or what he kind of deals with as an athlete. We shall see. I have no idea, but it's, you know, it far be it for me to ascribe the motivations to Jaylen Waddle leaving practice today.
1: Yeah, just listening to D-Mac and Scotty didn't seem to protest it when they were talking about it. Just listening to the take, I almost don't know what I prefer, muscle tightness, because I don't want to know that I really, for my money, I don't want to feel like you thought you deserved a day off you didn't get. I don't love that if that's really what happened, but nobody will know. So, you know, we'll see. Hopefully he's back out there tomorrow. They got to have him. You can't. I know this, Nate. You and I have talked a lot about it, and you've made the point a number of times. At some point, the injury luck may run out on these guys, and they've had extreme injury luck the last 2 years. As far as just really massive, catastrophic injuries, as you say, it is rich that we'd point that out to, about a team that lost their quarterback prior to the AFC Championship game, but nonetheless, healthy for most of the year. But, you know, this is now, if Waddle were to be missing tomorrow, this would now be three straight days of a starting player that's in the heavy mix of what you do walking off the field with a trainer. So
0: here's an interesting, I want to give you, and I heard this statistic earlier today. I was listening to Shil Kapadia's Ringer NFL podcast. And he gave this stat, and I did not realize it at the time, although it's one of those statistics you hear and you're like, well, I didn't know that outright, but like anecdotally I knew that.
1: Okay.
0: All right, I want
1: to
0: give
1: you,
0: it
1: was in there somewhere.
0: Yeah, I want to give you a list of names here. Bo Nix, Mike McGlinchey, Garrett Bowles, Quinn Miners, Luke Wattenberg, Cortland Sutton, Troy Franklin, Alex Polchesky, Adam Trautman, R.J. Harvey, Pat Bryant, Ben Powers, Evan Engram, Marvin Mims, J.K. Dobbins.
1: Okay.
0: That was, I just gave you 15 names. All 15 of those players played at least 300 offensive snaps for the Broncos last year.
1: Wow, and I heard of Dobbins in there, right?
0: Yes.
1: So even with his injury, still played a healthy amount of snaps.
0: 340 offensive snaps. All 15 of those names that I just gave you, what else do they have in common? They're all still on the Broncos. Every one of those guys is back. It goes to show you that is a ton of durability that we saw out of the Broncos a year ago, because it's one of the huge benefits of, like, you know, if you look at like the metrics, adjusted games missed, things like that, like the Broncos did very well in all of that offensive line, like the Ben Powers injury last year. Wattenberg was banged up for a minute, but like, again, like for the most part, and especially your high price guys, they were out there every single game. Your wide receivers stayed healthy all year long. Dobbins up until the foot injury was healthy all year long. That's a ton of guys that played a lot of football last year, including playing two playoff games, playing deep into the season in the AFC Championship game. And I think that that's one of those kind of facts about this team where when you look at what this training camp has been and the way that Sean Payton has structured this offseason, the Broncos got to work later. They had no problem canceling their last day of OTAs. And again, today's supposed to be a 2.5-hour football practice, and they go for 2-12.
1: Yeah.
0: I think Sean Payton is really taking a kid glove approach, not to the details, not to the preparation, but to the exertion that he wants out of a football team that played a ton of football last year.
1: Yep. Yeah, I did have to laugh at his... He didn't love my question at the podium necessarily, but I laughed even more about him going, let's not make it sound like we're the Junction Boys out there today. For those that don't know, that's an ESPN special. Go watch it. But they used to... Wasn't it like practice in 1,000-degree heat, yeah, no water breaks, throw up, and they went 5 times a day or something ridiculous like that? That was the Junction Boys. But
0: water's for candies.
1: Yeah. Oh, my God, you watched Hard Knocks last night?
0: I know
1: you did.
0: I did.
1: Who was the dude that puked? And then, of course, the...
0: It was one of the D-linemen.
1: The Seattle guy's like, well, now we're in camp. Yeah. I'm like, gross.
0: Yeah.
1: Just get away.
0: The guy just barfed on the field. And
1: yeah.
0: They all... See, but the problem was that player wasn't mic'd up.
1: No. Thank God.
0: That, but if anyone doesn't know, that drop that we played,
1: yeah, right,
0: the
1: there,
0: vomit sound, do you remember who that was? Houston Texans linebacker,
1: Brian Cushing.
0: Yeah. On a day where Brian Cushing was mic'd up at practice on Hard Knocks, he yacked all over the field. And the reason why we still play that drop to this day, and it's the only time I can ever remember a mic'd up vomit.
1: Oh, man, and it is full.
0: It is.
1: You hear it. Like, it went a little bit. He got rid of everything left in him, it felt like.
0: Uh-huh. Pretty gross. Pretty gross. Yeah, Hard Knocks. We'll get into Hard Knocks coming up a little bit later in the show. I enjoyed it. I really did. And maybe I don't... Really quickly, I don't know if it's any better than any other season of Hard Knocks. It might just be that I just like Hard Knocks. It might just be I just like that show. I like the rhythms of that show. I like slow motion football drills. Slow motion football drills in cinematic HBO with cool music behind it is a lot more fun than live football drills going on week number two. I promise you that.
1: Yeah, I do kind of wish they were in. I love it. I really love it more when you get the preseason games and the drama of a preseason game and the guy who knows
0: good.
1: He's either... Because then it's not scripted really anymore.
0: And
1: now
0: then coaches
1: you know,
0: are screaming at everybody.
1: Yeah, and you're just like, wow, I screwed that play up. Or, wow, I finally made that. I think I'm going to make the team.
0: Yeah.
1: So.
0: Yeah, I think I just like that show.
1: It
0: felt like, again, it's just sort of comfort food. Like, it's early August. Time to watch Hard Knocks. Okay.
1: Yeah, Shark Week's done. Let's turn into Hard Knocks.
0: Yeah, it's football time. Let's do it. And the Broncos are, again, like, it was a good hard practice today, but I really think they're trying to be as cautious as they possibly can. And the part where, you know, we already got Benito getting a little bit nicked up. Jalen Waddle apparently a little bit nicked up. Cortland Sutton missing a couple of days in a row. Wattenberg not out there. I mean, that's four starters.
1: Yep.
0: That I just brought up. Four critical pieces to what you're trying to do. It goes to show you why, you know, with this team, Andy, the thing that's going to derail them
1: is this.
0: That's it. You other than that, you know what this football team is, and this football team is really friggin' good. More day of practice evaluations and observations coming up here in a few minutes. But after the break, Andy Lindahl tells the story of an important encounter for Broncos country that he himself had. He swears he'll tell the story right after this on Altitude Sports Radio.
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0: This is Dr. Ramos with Ramos Law, the official injury law firm partner of the Denver Broncos.
1: Not put the backup quarterback competition to rest quite yet. And let me tell you, Sean Payton, he loves a depth chart question.
2: He does.
1: And who was there to ask it today but our own Andy Lindahl? Nice job, man.
2: Listen, I don't know. I'm getting the credit. D-Mac texts me and goes, hey, will you ask if Stidham's a two? And I'm thinking to myself, well, I know he's not going to like that one.
1: Yeah, he didn't like so those questions.
2: How else can I say it? And then somebody asked about Ellinger. You were standing right next to me when it happened. Somebody asked about Ellinger. He praised Ellinger. And then, I figured, well, now's as good a time as any, so I better just jump in here and make something happen.
1: Well, good job, man. You made something happen today.
2: This is the important news of the day.
1: You manifested something, and then you came through. So let's go back before we go forward. I believe
2: on the
1: it
2: last
1: was
2: episode of Kreckman and Lindahl.
1: A couple of days ago, J.K. Dobbins had a chance to talk to the media. J.K. Dobbins, I don't know if anybody has followed what's happened in his football career, but he never stays healthy for 16 games. In fact, he's played fewer than half of the games that he has been in the NFL for in his career. He just has terrible injury luck. So a few days ago, J.K. Dobbins, who is more frustrated, I think, than anybody else by his injury issues that have plagued him in his career, even though he got a really nice paycheck this past offseason for somebody that has dealt with that. J.K. Dobbins made a promise to the world and Broncos country that he would be available this year. Roll it, Spring.
3: Forget a top three. I keep saying it. People think I'm crazy, but I'm going to be number one. And I'm going to keep it there for the whole year, 17 games. A lot of people always get mad when I say, yeah, the injuries are over, because I said it last year, but that one was pretty fluky, right? This year, there won't be any. And there won't be anything for anyone to say about my injuries, because I'm going to play all 17 games, and I'm going to give my team everything I got for all 17 games, and I will be there for all 17 games. I'll pinky promise all of you right now.
1: He will pinky promise everybody that he will be available for 17. Okay, that's what he says. Now, I asked Jeff Legwald a couple of days ago. I was just checking. As far as we know, J.K. Dobbins, to that point, had only given a verbal pinky swear, pinky promise. It had only been verbal. However, today it got real.
2: It did.
1: Because I am looking at a tweet from @AltitudeSR from 3 hours ago.
2: Can Spring put it on the screen behind you?
1: Yeah, I bet he could.
2: Visual proof for everybody?
1: Caption, a pinky promise made, a pinky promise kept. Well,
2: yeah, we'll see about the second one.
1: There remains to be seen, but nonetheless, Andy, you got a physical pinky swear today from J.K. Dobbins. Tell us how it went down.
2: Yeah, so you could see there in the background of the screen that they're in warm-up drills, right? They're just doing the running back warm-up drills, and I think he'd had a couple of good reps, and you could tell the vets that are comfortable with their state in life, because he turns around, he starts talking to the assembled media. You can see some of them around me right there. And he kept going. He just was trying to talk to people, and nobody was talking to the guy. I was like, folks, we talk to these dudes for a living. He's simply being friendly. What are we all scared and tight-lipped for? So he'd asked a couple of times, which one of you got up the earliest? Which one of you got up the earliest? And finally I go, well, it wasn't me. I can tell you that. I'm not rise and grind guy. I can tell you that. We just got talking, and he goes, all right. So you're a little bit, I don't even remember what he said out of that. But he goes, we may have to get you up a little bit earlier. I go, no, what I need is I need to get that pinky swear. And so he goes, oh. And I go, yeah. He goes, I'll give you one. I go, okay.
1: So you threw the pinky out.
2: And then he made me nervous, because I told you, he walked over and he was laughing, but he tried to go, like, I thought he would want to be, let's be careful with the pinky. I mean, he came up like we were going to give high fives and come in for the bro hug.
1: Yeah.
2: And I'm like, no, don't hurt the pinky swearing with me, because that was my biggest,

0: That'd be like, who'd we have? We just had the giant who ran his scooter into the back of a fire truck. Let's not put this up on that list. You know what I'm saying? Yeah. We don't need any of that. And so we did the pinky swear, and then he started laughing, but then he said, he goes, look, man, I've just been unlucky. I go, I believe you. I believe you. You're a hell of a back. We're rooting for this to happen.
1: Yeah.
0: He goes, I've just been unlucky. It's going to be fine. I'm going to play it. I'm going to play all. He reiterated everything he said in the cut. But there you could see the pinky swear was made.
1: Well, Andy,
0: you know, you remember last year I was saying, re-sign this guy. Re-sign this guy halfway through the season before the injury because I liked what he brought to the team.
1: Well, Andy, let me tell you something, okay? Here's why you don't need to worry about that pinky. J.K. Dobbins has not fumbled in a game since 2020.
0: How about that?
1: He has not fumbled in, let's see, quick count, 32 games that he's played since 2020. Again, don't worry about what that means. But in the 32 games that he's played since 2020, he has not put the ball on the ground. So those are strong fingers. I'm quite frankly, in this situation, we'd all be more worried about your pinky than his pinky.
0: For good reason.
1: Yes.
0: He did. You could feel he had running back hands.
1: It was,
0: if he was a hockey player, you'd say he got heavy mitts.
1: That was a man's pinky swear?
0: Oh, there's no doubt. There's no doubt. And credit Chris Murphy for being right there to take the picture.
1: Uh-huh.
0: I go, you better get a picture of this, Chris. So
1: I'm trying to think, like, other than my 5-year-old son, I don't think I've ever done a pinky swear with another man.
0: I don't think I've ever done one, period.
1: Wow, okay.
0: What did we'd done slap bets.
1: Okay.
0: I did one with Tyler, but as I told you about.
1: But you've never, today was your first ever.
0: First pinky swear, okay. Part of it, feels good.
1: So J.K. Dobbins popped your pinky swear cherry.
0: Well,
1: uh-huh.
0: Sure.
1: You are no longer pinky swear pure.
0: I told you about how I broke the one guy's finger, Barton, and he definitely would have broke mine.
1: Okay.
0: Had that become like a wrestling thing,
1: yeah,
0: it would not have gone my way.
1: Plus, he had the glove on and everything.
0: Yeah. Well, what was funny is I will admit, there's a part of me going, I wonder if we'll hear about this. But he was talking to us, so I didn't interrupt him. You know, this is what camp used to be. When we tell you the back in the day stories,
1: yeah,
0: guys would come over between reps and they would BS with you a little bit because they were tired of camp.
1: Also, he's the one that brought up pinky promises.
0: He's the one that did.
1: Yes, he broached the topic, and again, Andy Lindahl making it happen. You were the one to get it done.
0: Well, hey, you're gonna offer me a good time.
1: He'll take it.
0: We'll do it.
2: Whoa.
1: That's Andy Lindahl, everybody. So the pinky promise, it has happened.
0: Right. And now I can be blamed instead of him if it doesn't go right.
1: Well, again, like he's
0: send your slings and arrows my way.
1: He's the one promising you. You didn't.
0: I know.
1: You didn't make any promises. This is on him.
3: That hurt, you know, that hurt.
1: Uh-huh. Yeah. You're just, you know what you are? You're just a guy that is making sure that a transaction is completed.
0: Did I not? I told you I was going to get it done. We got it done.
1: You got it done. Well done.
0: And it was funny. Now I'm hoping we got to talk to Jeremy Crawshaw today. You'll get to hear some of that interview. We've asked for a number of Broncos. I'm hoping he's one of them because okay. He's a fun guy. We like talking to the fun guys. He's gregarious. He's podcast guy when he's done.
1: Sure.
0: I don't know what media will exist when he's done playing football, which is hopefully multiple years out, but you know.
1: But he'll have stories and he'll be fun. So, all right. So Andy got the pinky promise today from J.K. Dobbins.
0: That's all we needed.
1: He's going to play 17. Good to go. He's going to lead the NFL in rushing. It's all going to go great.
0: Yeah, hey, listen, he should get the Kreckman and Lindahl bump.
1: We hope so.
0: Does that mean 2,000 yards?
1: It very well could be. Hey, you know what? What did we say he was yesterday? RB36 or whatever in the fantasy football rankings?
0: Like that. I could not believe. Frankly, I couldn't believe
1: now you know.
0: RJ Harvey was ahead.
1: Now you know. If you in your fantasy draft, if you take J.K. Dobbins as RB1, just know you were doing so with the security of an Andy Lindahl pinky promise behind it.
0: And if you're driving around and want to see it's on Twitter, it's on Instagram.
1: We're there.
0: Social media did.
1: Yes.
0: There you go.
1: Who took the picture, by the
0: Chris,
1: way?
0: Chris
1: Mitchell?
0: Mitchell.
1: Great job.
0: Murphy. Yeah.
1: Chris, you know, M.
0: I'm great. Great with names.
1: Well, great job by Chris.
0: Yeah, Chris was literally walking
1: man
0: right by
1: on the
0: me,
1: spot.
0: Thank God.
1: Okay. Yeah, because the moment needed to be captured.
0: Yeah. Also, it did. Well, I wasn't just going to tell you I did it. We had to have proof. Picture also, it didn't happen.
1: Look at svelte Andy Lindahl in that picture,
0: right,
1: man. That's
0: look. I'm liking that. Hey, men's clinic right there.
1: Looking good, man.
0: Maybe I need a pinky enhancement. He got one of those. He did give me some GH peptides.
1: Did J.K. Dobbins' pinky make you feel insecure?
0: I was like, that's a heavy-handed dude.
1: That's a robust pinky.
0: The guy who's ever the heaviest hands that I've ever shaken the hand of belong to either Brad May or Scott Parker.
1: Scott
0: and both
1: Parker.
0: Were known to throw palms. Scott Parker told us he used to really try to work the hands off. Brad May, I'm telling you though, that dude, it would not be fun to get punched by him.
1: The my most memorable sports handshake, well, two of them. For two very different reasons. Number one, Kawhi Leonard, when he was at college at San Diego State, I called one of his games and then did a post-game interview with him and shook his hand afterwards. And his and Andy, like, it wouldn't be exaggeration to say his fingers basically reached all the way up to like the crook of my elbow. The biggest hands on a human being that have almost ever existed.
0: Yeah.
1: And it looked like a child shaking Andre the Giant's hand.
0: And now you avoid that.
1: What's that?
0: You just go knuckles.
1: Go. Well, again, like in this setting, after an interview, I was trying to be professional play-by-play guy. The other most notable handshake was Gary Bettman because he gave a limp, wet noodle handshake.
0: Oh, it was terrible.
1: Terrible handshake.
0: Terrible handshake.
1: Yeah.
0: Almost like he was bothered. He almost gave you so limp he wanted to kiss the ring.
1: It was moist,
0: I ain't kissing your ring, pal.
1: I didn't care for it.
0: You got that? Crawshaw, we both shook Crawshaw's hand.
1: Solid handshake.
0: Yeah.
1: But he wasn't out to prove anything.
0: No. He felt good.
1: Yeah, it was just a standard dude's handshake.
0: He's just your typical friendly Aussie.
1: We had a great conversation, by the way, after the interview. We just kept chatting with Crawshaw because, to your point, very friendly Aussie. He was down to hang out for a minute. And so we interviewed Jeremy Crawshaw today, and you can watch the video on the social media channels, and we'll play it on the show a little bit later. But we were inside the new field house, the new indoor practice facility, and it's a massive building. And so I just asked him, I was like, can you put one through the rafters?
0: He didn't even think twice.
1: He was like, not only can I do it, he told us he's not allowed to do it.
0: Right.
1: He told us that they made him stop punting the ball up into the ceiling rafters because it was damaging the footballs. Like, they would bounce back down and be warped. Because he's crushing them, and then they're like, you know, hitting like a giant metal I-beam,
0: right?
1: Steel I-beam at the top of the building,
0: the girder,
1: right? And leaving dents in the footballs, and thus making them not usable anymore. So, for the sake of the equipment staff, and I'm sure Crawshaw doesn't want to get an invoice in the mail, he has been made to stop punting the ball up into the ceiling. But then we got to talking to him about when you're in a dome.
0: Yeah.
1: He said he punted at AT&T when he was in college in Dallas.
0: That was the first one I wanted to ask about because that scoreboard hangs down a bit.
1: He said he can put it off the scoreboard but not the ceiling. He said at Allegiant in Las Vegas, he said that one's too high.
0: But he's tried.
1: Yes.
0: And now you know he's trying to get there.
1: Oh, yeah.
0: You could tell.
1: He had another session today at practice. Where he was just hitting absolute bombs. And what's so funny about it is when they go into punting drills, okay? When they go into a punting special teams portion of practice, the assembled media that is there to watch practice, that when they're going through offensive drills, you know, when it's team drills, 11 on 11, 7 on 7s, when Bo Nix is throwing the football, every single one of those guys, they're glued. Just scribbling down every note. The moment special teams drills start, everybody looks at their phone. Nobody's looking up anymore.
0: No.
1: And today, during punting drills, during a punting session, I'm just standing there watching it because I think Crawshaw is awesome. He's a really good punter. And as you know, Andy, like, I have an appreciation for specialists in football. I find them to be fascinating people in the world of sports, and I just think their process is it's just compelling to me. Like, it really is a job where, and follow me on this for a second, you can get away with a lot of things in sports with your athleticism, with your creativity, with whatever. Like, you don't have to do every last little thing perfectly. Just being a world-class athlete can get you by a lot of the time. That's not the case with those guys. It's all process, man. They've got to be perfect at what they do. And in the midst of all of this chaos going on around them, they require precision and a slow heart rate, and it's so much pressure on them. And I think special teams in football and the guys that do that job deserve our friggin' respect. Instead, they mostly get our scorn.
0: Right.
1: But I think they deserve our respect. And so I'm sitting there watching Crawshaw, and he is just hanging them up there, dropping them in the corner. Perfect punts. Which, and I want to note, those are friggin' game-winning plays. And I said to a couple of my media colleagues, buddies in my vicinity, none of you guys are watching this, and this guy is putting on a show.
0: Greatest show of the day, really.
1: Seriously.
0: If you're going just by what was happening.
1: And what was funny was, you know, a few of them looked up, and then the drill continued. And then, and I'll just say who it is, because it's a guy that has been a character on our show before. Our buddy Rod Mackey. And Rod Mackey, longtime salty NFL reporter, seen it all. Great preseason sideline reporter back in the day. He used to be one of our prop bets. What color polo shirt is Rod Mackey wearing?
0: Yeah.
1: Or is Rod Mackey wearing a tie or a polo? Was always one of our prop bets. And Crawshaw finished up, and they finished that portion of practice, and then went back to team stuff. And Rod Mackey, who's sitting in front of me, turns up and he looks and he's like, "Damn it, you just made me watch that whole thing." And I was like, "He's good, right?" And he's like, "Yeah, he is good." But
0: what do you mean? Oh, you had to watch practice? The guy, because here's the thing that was kind of funny about it too is,
1: but everybody wants to take that 3 minutes to, you know, space out and scroll right. Their phone or whatever.
0: Drop and then a tweet.
1: Just, and... Right, exactly. You know, and, you know, text their wives or whatever it is. And no, that's when I lock in, man. That's when I do my best work,
0: well,
1: when Crawshaw's out there.
0: So a couple of points to this. A, I always have to warn, because every time a punter comes out, and we've talked to a few of them, they're kind of like, you get the vibe, like, you guys going to try to punk me? What's this about? Nobody ever asked to talk to me.
1: You always
0: so
1: tell
0: I
1: them.
0: Always tell people, he's really into it. This is going to be a real interview, so relax that way, right?
1: Yeah.
0: That my guy over here loves punters.
1: Yeah. I'm not going to sit there and be like, are you a real football player?
0: No, isn't going to be disrespectful, because we got Brett Kern. We could tell Brett Kern when he first came on. He's like, all right, why do these clowns in Denver want to talk to me?
1: Yeah.
0: And then you started bringing up all the nicknames for his stuff, and, you know, he relaxed real quickly. But, yeah, so there's always that. And then you talked about how I don't think anybody ever realizes they really kind of have the only job for the most part where you know if they screwed up or not. Like,
1: right.
0: When there's a pick thrown, to be fair, it's not always on the quarterback.
1: Exactly.
0: That might not have been the right route.
1: Exactly.
0: Or somebody didn't clear out the guy they were supposed to with another route.
1: Mm-hmm.
0: But if a punter shanks it or a kicker misses, you know which guy didn't do his job.
1: If there's a sack, is it okay? Is it on the lineman? Is it on the quarterback? Is it on the running back that blew it in pass pro? Like, there's nuance to all of that. But yeah, it's when it comes to the specialists, it's pass fail.
0: Yeah.
1: That's the job, flat out. And it's... It is so much pressure, and you know, and there's stories every football season, and there will be until the day we die, of just like, you know, I got gamblers and death threats and all that after I missed that kick. Like, it is such a unique pressure spot in pro sports, and it's like, you don't get a do-over. You don't get, you know... You miss a clutch free throw in basketball, like, well, you can be, in the very least, just be like, yeah, well, I still scored 19. Like, I still had a good game. I just happened to miss that one big free throw. Not when it comes to specialists, man. The long snappers, the kickers, the punters, the holders, which is a job we never pay attention to. Another one that's just like, you cannot have a blip. You screw up, team loses, everybody hates your guts.
0: Well, and if you got to listen to it for no other reason, he does give us some inside punting stuff But then Nate came out with the great question, most deadliest animal you've encountered, and it was not who I thought. When he's telling the story,
1: yeah.
0: I don't know about you, it was not the animal I thought he was describing that was near him.
1: We've got we've got deadly animal encounters and dropping it inside the 20 with Jeremy Crawshaw. That's coming up. I'll tell you what, we'll play that interview at 3 o'clock today.
0: Okay.
1: We'll play our Jeremy Crawshaw interview at 3 o'clock today. Spring, do you approve of a 3 o'clock?
2: 3's good.
1: Crawshaw interview, 3 is good. Mike Sando of The Athletic, Mike Sando, he'll break down the quarterback tiers project that he did that told us Bo Nix is the 18th best quarterback in the NFL. We'll talk to him coming up at 20 minutes after 5 o'clock. So much more to come. It's the Kreckman and Lindahl Show. We'll take a quick break when we come back. Andy, the rep that I saw today that I thought was the most significant of practice. No, it was not a Jeremy Crawshaw punt. And no, it was not a passing play. I'll tell you what it is next.
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5: For folks heading to DIA, I-70 eastbound, we've got a crash just after the exit to I-225 with a right shoulder block. Slow traffic back from Central Park Boulevard, adding about 5 minutes to your commute. Off-highway, a crash at South University Boulevard northbound at East Orchard Road. 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
1: Andy, the play that I saw today during training camp that reassured me the most, and it wasn't a throw. It was a Bo Nix scramble.
10: Ooh!
1: Bo Nix scramble, late in practice, during team. Sure, ideally he gets the ball out and he hits a receiver. We get all that. But he got outside, he turned the corner, he went upfield, and the most important thing was you could tell he was just reacting. He wasn't thinking. After some reps early on in training camp where he was clearly being cautious because of the mental hurdle required to come back from two ankle surgeries, and he at times was not always either planting or cutting on that right foot. I mean, I counted like three cuts that he made on this run. And it was just, it was all fluid. And it looked good. Again, I don't know. I can't tell anybody, yeah, don't worry about Bo Nix's ankle. He's just going to play 17. I don't know. The guy's had a ton of ankle surgeries, and I think the ankle is just going to be one of his things. Granted, athletes have that all the time. How many times in basketball season do we talk about Nikola Jokic's wrist?
10: Right.
1: I don't know. A couple dozen?
10: Back.
1: Yeah. Sometimes there's just that night where you're just like, I don't think it was a good wrist night for Nikola Jokic because he's got a bad wrist. Bo Nix has a bad ankle. The topic isn't going to go away, but the player that I saw make that scramble today during practice was an athlete that was just reacting and not thinking.
0: Yeah, and that's good because to your point, what we worry about, and people know the story, every athlete gets concerned about, they think about the injury. Ed McCaffrey admitted it to me after he broke his leg. He told me that following year, which would have been 2002, so unfortunately he broke his leg on 9/10 right before 9/11, so that's one easy to track. But he said 2002, he hurt his knee because the whole year his body, whether he was consciously doing it or not,
1: yeah,
0: was trying to make up for it. Don't put too much pressure on your broken leg.
1: Yeah.
0: You know? And then, so it always happens. So
1: your gait can get weird,
0: right?
1: And honestly, that is like you risk further injury.
0: So what you described is huge because it does suggest that maybe for the first time since camp started, from what you saw a week ago,
1: yeah,
0: he's not thinking about it so much.
1: Yeah. So this is just a player where you're starting to see the athletic fluidity return to him, and it's one of his superpowers. Okay, he's mobile. He's good with his feet. He's tough to sack. He's a good player. Really, really good athlete. Throwing the football today, best throw that I saw him make, a deep comeback to Pat Bryant. Just really drove the ball in there. He had his misses as well today. Because, again, largely, this was another day where the defense, they had the offense's number.
0: Yeah, let me ask you this, because it was funny. The guys on the midday show, as I was getting in the car, were asking Leggy, how'd you think it went today? And he said, look, I guess it was Scotty asked, how do you think Bo's been overall? Or maybe it was Tyler, but leg. Jeff said he's been fine. It hasn't necessarily been great. And he said, if they get into the preseason and they can't move the ball, then maybe I'll be concerned. So I'll ask you this. What camp has Bo really had us salivating? I don't think there's been one.
1: No,
0: so I'm not that worried about it.
1: Yeah.
0: Because, again, we are now, you and I used to have to do the thing, and we did this a lot during the Vic Fangio era, where we think this defense is good, but, you know, we don't have quality of the offense. So maybe the offense isn't so bad. They're just going against a good defense, and then we'd find out, defense probably wasn't as good as the tell that we got during camp.
1: Andy, also, we knew the quality of that offense.
0: Yes, you're right. So what I would say is we're well aware that the Broncos offense has to go against a top 2 to 3 defense in the league. That sucks for them.
1: Yeah.
0: And we saw some of them talking about Hard Knocks last night. Mike McDonald gave the offense some big, went over and talked to Sam Darnold. Oh, he did a great job. What happened 2 plays later? He throws a pick.
1: Right.
0: Because that's how the D acts. That's the Broncos offense's life. They're going against, there aren't any real offenses. I'm not sure there is an offense right now. There's probably the top 2 or 3 would give them a hard time. It's not fun to practice against this group, especially when you get a week in and they kind of get tells as to what you're doing.
1: Yeah.
0: So I'm not worried about whether Bo has a phenomenal camp at this point or not.
1: And they're also just really freaking good. Again, like going back to that part of you're going up against one of the best defenses in football. Our buddy Mike Kliss asked an interesting question after practice today about, you prefer ones-on-ones, twos-v-twos. Yeah, exactly, which we've seen some coaches have gone about things differently. Sometimes it's ones-on-twos to get a sense of what is going on maybe a little bit better. And that's just not the way, like, every single day Patrick Surtain goes out there and covers Jalen Waddle, although not today because Waddle left practice.
0: Well, and Surtain got a few reps off himself. There was a team period where he and Talanoa Hufanga weren't in there.
1: Yeah, Jahdae Barron was at outside corner. But every day at practice, Pat Bryant goes up against Riley Moss. Marvin Mims goes up against Jaquan McMillan. And it's good on good, the interior of the Broncos offensive line, they got to deal with DJ Jones every single day during practice and Malcolm Roach and Zach Allen every single day during practice. Like, I don't know if it's an iron sharpens iron thing or if it's just, you're a really good football player. Go practice against the other really good football players.
0: Yeah, it's funny because when that period was going on, we were talking about it, and I think it was the noon hour. You did that on yesterday, where you kind of lose track of when you were even talking.
1: What is time?
0: On the air a lot. We got to me, D-Mac, and Scotty. We're talking about the fact that you get to the point where, and Vic never did this. Vic always wanted his ones against that offense, and they never got a rhythm, and they never got anything going. You and I have talked about to this point, we have seen some moments where I think the offense has offered some counterpunches, which is good, which is an improvement over the last 2 years of Sean's tenure. And yet there are still times, like I said, when you make a Talanoa Hufanga sit out, when you make Patrick Surtain, they used to do this with Vaughn Miller. Gary Kubiak would tell Vaughn Miller, go to the side, you're wrecking the drill. We're not getting any work done. And even though I know Sean likes one-on-ones, 1v1s, I do think the offense does deserve a break to see the twos just to get their work done.
1: Sometimes. I think it was a bigger issue last year.
0: I would agree.
1: The offense, like while not crushing it out there, they're at least closing the gap. Another factor today, they didn't have Courtland Sutton and Jalen Waddle.
0: Yeah, good point.
1: Makes a difference.
0: It does.
1: Yeah.
0: But you know what? Probably good for Bo.
1: Yeah.
0: Right? Because there's your two guys we know you want to look for. Well, guess what? They're out of the mix.
1: We have cooled it down. 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Craigman and Lindahl starts right after this. You will hear a conversation, a fun one, by the way, with Broncos punter Jeremy Crawshaw, as only we can do it, coming up next.
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3: 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It's Kreckman and Lindahl. Here's Nate and Andy, driven by Colorado Off-Road.
1: All right, you're officially in the Kreckman and Lindahl show, but we're still talking Broncos training camp. Altitude training camp coverage brought to you by Ramos Law. Guys doing a great job all day long. Raj in there at 6 a.m. covering for Brett, Moshe Lombardi, and Kane from 7 to 10. Obviously, Raj in for Brett right now. So I guess it's Mosher, Lombardi, and Raj. And then the 10 to 2 training camp show. Guys are doing a wonderful job keeping everybody updated as to what is happening. You know, if you were listening today on Altitude Sports Radio 92.5, you heard in real time as Jalen Waddle exited the practice field. Sean Payton saying afterwards, muscle tightness. He thinks he'll be okay. We'll find out tomorrow how Jalen Waddle is really doing, but that's the kind of coverage you get right there on Altitude Sports Radio 92.5. You're just, if you are out and about, you can't be at training camp, but you want to keep up with everything going on with the Broncos, the day-to-day, the minute-by-minute. You get a front-row seat when you tune into the training camp show every day from 10 to 2, and then K&L from 2 to 6. I guess we technically are the cool-down show from 2 to 3, and right now you're in the Kreckman and Lindahl show. We got a great giveaway today. Wine Time is coming to Elitch Gardens Friday, August 28th. 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W-I-N-E, wine, to 303-504-0925. Again, text WINE, W-I-N-E, no H's in there, to 303-504-0925, and you're entered to win a pair of tickets to Wine Time. All right, let's do this thing. We talked to Jeremy Crawshaw.
0: He likes wine.
1: Does he?
0: Don't know if he's like wine.
1: I don't know. I have no idea.
0: I don't... By the way, is Foster still a thing?
1: I was going to say, there's a lot of stereotypes about Australian people I've never heard about their enjoyment of wine in there. However, I did ask Jeremy Crawshaw about an Australian stereotype today. He gave a very interesting answer. Here it is, and you can watch it on our social media channels as well. A fun conversation with Broncos punter and, I believe, soon-to-be All-Pro Jeremy Crawshaw. Kreckman and Lindahl, and we are here with Broncos second-year punter Jeremy Crawshaw, who is having himself one heck of a camp after a very good rookie season punting the ball for the Denver Broncos. Jeremy, let's start here. Just how is training camp going here? Because last year, your rookie year, it looked like you were a rookie punter. This year, you look like a veteran punter. What's been different for you?
4: Well, you know, the rookie year is kind of like drinking from a fire hose. You're wide-eyed. You're just trying to take everything in and survive. And so, obviously, I looked very much like a rookie punter, which annoys me because I know how good I can be. But this year, I know, you know, speaking with Riz, it's not about how big of a ball you can hit every time. It's how consistent you can be every time you step on the field. So that my job is to be consistent anytime the offense needs me to go out there. So this year, we're trying to, it's not as much the big ball anymore. It's how many times can I consistently go out there, hit a good ball with good location, no return yards.
0: I am curious because we would talk to Casey Kreider, the long snapper here for a long time, and he had a talent where he could snap the ball, and he showed us one time he could unscrew the top like off a water bottle. It was ridiculous. Yeah. That fine a point. What are the finer things that you work on as a punter? What are the things you're going through when you're out there practicing today?
4: Yeah, so a lot of them, it can be up times, it can be hang times, location. There's a lot of different things, and it could be as small as a little tweak on the angle that you hold the ball. So, you know, a lot of things have to go well when we get out there, and it's kind of working on maybe today we're just a little slow on up time, so let's work on that. Or today I'm not getting as much hang time, so let's try and get the ball a little bit higher. So it's those little things each day you could come out, and it'll be different every time.
1: When you talk to a basketball player, they will say, like, in the off season, I put up 500 shots a day or 1,000 shots or a day. How many times do you punt the football every single day in the off season?
4: In the off season, this year was probably one of the first years I didn't punt as much. I usually can go 3-4 times a week. And a lot of the older guys would say, why are you doing that? You know, you have load management, rep counts. You can't have a pitcher go out and blow his arm out every night.
1: Yeah.
4: So we have a kind of a pitch count on our leg. So I was only doing it maybe twice a week, but I was going out there with a strong intent of trying to be consistent and hitting a good ball instead of just going out there and swinging as hard as I could for 3 hours. So there was a lot of intent this year that I came with to try and make that big jump for year two.
1: Along those lines, you're always looking for the touch. You know, when you look up punting stats, they always track inside the 20. Yeah. Do you care about inside the 20? Is it inside 10? Is it inside 5? Is it about hang time? Like, how do you evaluate whether or not it was a good punt?
4: Yeah. Inside 20 is a big factor. Mm-hmm. You know, that's 80 yards of field space the other team has to now go. If we can stretch that even further to 10 or maybe 8 on the 10 or 8 yard line, that's, you know, 90, 92 yards they now have to go. Mm-hmm. There's a point where you don't want to become greedy. My old special teams coach in Florida would say, you're getting greedy going for the 5, because that's just going to end up in a touchback and brought back to the 20. You can consistently hit the 8, 7, 8 yard line. The return is going to, you know, do your job and fair catch it. If you go too far, you're going to push it too far and you're going to get touchbacks, and that's going to really hurt field position for our defense to hold them deep.
0: Okay. So how have you adjusted to life in the States? Are you used to it? Now, I had a chance. There was, I think, a Cincinnati punter. I cover college football. I was at CU, and Cincinnati came to town. And he said he doesn't go in at halftime, so he stood there and talked to me for the whole halftime show, which kind of freaked me out because I was waiting for a coach to come yell at both of us, quite honestly. But he said he was getting used to life in the States and that a lot of the Australian guys keep in touch with each other. Is there like a network that you guys use? And
4: a little bit of one. You know, in college, you end up playing so many Aussies every week because there was just one at an SEC school or a Big Ten, whatever. So you would get in touch with these guys. I keep in touch and I FaceTime and call with a lot of guys, you know, pretty often, and they call me because I might have a couple extra years experience over them, so they're asking about a certain situation they need help with, or even I'm talking to some other guy who's been here before and I'm just saying, hey, what did you do, what do you think? So we're pretty close like that, us Aussies in the league. We try and help each other out whenever we can.
0: How come it's always punters and not field goal kickers?
4: It's a different breed of people right there. Field goal kickers are different than punters, and we're all, and even different than snappers, so we're all different.
1: What do you do on a Friday night in Emu Plains near Sydney, Australia? Tell me what you guys do for fun.
4: Oh, nothing. There's nothing there. That's probably why I pushed so hard to get over here, because I was like, man, there ain't nothing here. But, you know, just hanging out, driving around, probably going to the local McDonald's or something. Like, yeah.
1: So as an Australian, like, you know, here in the States, we always think about the wildlife that you guys have to deal with there in Australia. Yeah. Tell us your craziest encounter with a wild animal that you ever had in Australia. Yeah.
4: So I used to go, love fishing, and I go with a buddy that I lived down the street. We'd go early morning fishing. So it's probably about 5:45 in the morning. We'd wander down with all our fishing poles and tackle box and stuff like that. And so we cleared out this nice little path along the river that we live nearby. And, you know, we've kind of been fishing. Not a lot's been happening. And I went to go put some more bait on. I'm down by the edge of the river here. I'm just kind of putting some bait on. And my buddy's like, Jezza, don't move. And I was like, dude, what are you talking about? He's like, stop moving. And I was like, what are you talking about? And as I look up from my hook, probably about a foot away, is a red-bellied black snake who's, I don't know, maybe 8 on the top deadliest snakes in the world, is just sitting right there looking at me. And I was like, oh my, oh my. And so I just slowly got up and backed away. And I think I ended up getting my fishing pole and just flicking it off into the water and off it swam. And I was like, well, that was fun. And that was it.
1: And he survived.
0: That was it.
1: And now he's a second-year NFL punter for the Denver Broncos. Red-bellied black snake. We're going to Google this now before our radio show. Jeremy Croshaw out of the University of Florida, year number 2. Jeremy, I'm already telling people you're going to be an all right, that was our conversation there with Jeremy Croshaw. Andy, the red-bellied black snake.
0: Did you look that up?
1: I do. I've got their Wikipedia page right now. Early settlers feared the red-bellied black snake, although it turned out to be much less dangerous than many other species. The murine median lethal dose, 2.5 milligrams when administered subcutaneously. A red-bellied black snake yields an average of 37 milligrams of venom when milked, with the maximum recorded being 94. Bites from the black snake, the red-bellied black snake, can be very painful, meaning analgesia, and result in local swelling, prolonged bleeding, and even local necrosis.
0: What?
1: Means your tissue dies, doesn't that what that means? Particularly if the bite is on a finger. Severe local reactions may require surgical debridement or even amputation. Symptoms of systemic envenomation, including nausea, vomiting, headache, abdominal pain, diarrhea, or excessive sweating, were thought to be rare, but a 2010 review found they occurred in most bite victims.
0: Yeah, necrosis, I was thinking of something else. Although there is a necrosis death metal. Now I got to see if it's... I think I was thinking of...
1: So it's a, it can make you super sick, but I don't know if it's going to kill you. You just, you really don't want it.
0: Well, but it doesn't sound like a good time.
1: No.
0: Yeah.
1: Patients may suffer a loss of a sense of smell that is unrelated to the severity of the envenoming and can be temporary or permanent. So it's kind of like COVID. So don't get bit by a red-bellied black snake.
0: Yeah, anything poisonous is not going to be fun.
1: No.
0: So, yeah.
1: How about I'm just being like, I flicked it away with my fishing pole? That's some Australian stuff right there, because if I encounter a venomous snake, I'm not messing with that thing. Even if I've got a fishing pole in my hand and I'm doing it from like 6 feet away or anything else like that, no, I'm out of there. I'm done. Andy, I spend a lot of time, a couple days a week, I'm out on the trails in the Golden Lakewood Morrison area, my assorted stomping grounds. I encounter rattlesnakes a couple of times a year. Number one, I scream and then I get the hell out of there because I'm terrified. Number one, I'm just terrified of snakes. And number two, I'm not messing with those things. They're unpredictable.
0: Yeah, you don't want one on a bad day.
1: I want out of there.
0: By the way, I thought when you said necrosis, it was necromancy, which is the type of magic that involves communicating with dead people.
1: Yes.
0: So what, I'm going to go into a seance because you bit me?
1: So yes, you become a necromancer if you are... If you get the bite of a red-bellied black snake.
0: I see dead people. Bruce Willis is talking to you all of a sudden.
1: They're creepy looking, too. They are exactly what they sound like. They are black snakes with a red belly. They're creepy looking. And they kind of, like, once they rear their head up, they kind of got, like, that cobra hood thing going on.
0: Yeah, again,
1: I don't like these things.
0: Any kind of poisonous snake. First off, a snake bite, likely, if it's big enough, is going to be painful no matter what, poisonous or not. Then you add in the poison. None of it sounds like a good time.
1: Yeah.
0: So just avoid all of it. And he's lucky because he said he was. I thought he was going for croc. I thought for sure we were going to get a croc
1: story. Get a croc story?
0: And so when he said snake, I was like, oh my gosh, all right.
1: Was he because remember, he went to play at Florida.
0: Yeah.
1: The Florida Gators.
0: Yep.
1: In Gainesville.
0: Gators are smaller than crocs.
1: I was going to say, do you think he was like walking around the Everglades just being like, these are nothing?
0: That's not a knife. No, this is a knife.
1: No big deal.
0: Just kicking crocs left and right, kicking gators, I mean, left and right.
1: Although we did learn, you might have been gone that week when we did the gator attack story from down in Florida. Humans almost never get bit by alligators.
0: Really?
1: Yeah.
0: Okay.
1: It's very rare. There's like over 3 million alligators in Florida, and like there's like 5 to 10 human and alligator encounters a year that get reported in the state of Florida. There's probably some that don't get reported.
0: Yeah, get this. What I learned in Shark Week is during Jackass, they did a Jackass episode of Shark Week, which already sounds like a horrible idea.
1: Yeah.
0: And one of the old school dudes put on a Matador's outfit and went splashing around with a bunch of bull sharks. So he tested fate, was lucky that something worse didn't get happened.
1: Was it Steve-O that had the baby gator bite his nipple?
0: Yeah.
1: And then hang off of his nipple.
0: He also had a finger bit by a shark. But then there's a guy now that they call Poopies, and he decided they did a jump the shark stunt with a bunch of revved up like reef sharks.
1: Yeah.
0: He decided to cannonball in, and it's the first time in Shark Week history, and I've watched a lot of Shark Weeks where you actually saw them go into trouble mode, because the minute he landed, they swarmed him. And he, like, had his hand bit, and he was in the hospital, and they all had to admit, yeah, we were really stupid and should not have done this. They had, like, some shark expert on every one of them going, stop this, something bad's going to happen, and finally it did.
1: Did anything bad happen to Arthur Fonzarelli when he jumped the shark?
0: No, I don't know that his shark was there. I think he was dealing with the Jaws shark. Did you ever see the making of Jaws where there was never really a shark? Do you realize that?
1: No, that's no surprise at all.
0: Yeah, they created like models, and like even the big shark at the end is just a head they were trying to move.
1: Yeah.
0: But there's never, like, they had B-roll footage of sharks that they got from nature people, But they never had like an actual shark.
1: Movie magic.
0: For Jaws back in the day.
1: I mean, Andy, I don't know if you know this. Spoiler alert, Jurassic Park, not real dinosaurs.
0: Well, the more modern kind.
1: It's crazy.
0: How long before, since we're going with AI, yeah, and we've ignored all the Terminator and iRobot warnings, how long before we just do a Jurassic Park 2? Because I feel like we're getting there.
1: When we have dinos come back?
0: Yeah, why not? We're letting the computers run the world and think for ourselves. Why not just try the Jurassic Park? Are we going to have to create the Jurassic Park and then send the AI people there so that they just end each other?

0: other and then we don't have a problem? Like a movie v. movie clash? Jurassic Park versus Terminator. Who wins? We already did Kong versus Zilla.
1: We did Alien versus Predator.
0: Yeah.
1: Yeah.
0: Why not call, why not Jurassic Park versus AI?
1: T-Rex versus T-1000, I'd watch that movie.
0: They're trying to bring back the mammoth, you know.
1: I'm interested.
0: The woolly mammoth.
1: Oh, I knew that. Yeah. It's that that Tom Brady cloning company that he was cloning his dog with. Yeah, they're trying to bring back dire wolves and the woolly mammoth.
0: Is Tom Brady a good time? Is these stories you keep reminding me of?
1: That's a completely different four-hour radio show. It's Craigman and Lindahl on Altitude Sports Radio 92.5.
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1: Why would they trade any receivers? 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And that you're trying, do the thing, and win a Super Bowl right now? You don't subtract anything off of this team. 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

0: But keep it going. Nate Craigman, Andy Lindahl, Altitude Sports Radio 92.5. I have got some interesting quotes here, Andy. You brought up the name of a guy that I had to be honest with you, I kind of forgot about because my brain just does that sometimes. And then today, I read a story about him. Mike Silver of The Athletic interviewed former Broncos linebacker, now back with the San Francisco 49ers, Dre Greenlaw. Did you see these quotes? Some interesting stuff in here from Dre Greenlaw about his lost year in Denver. Talking about last year, he said, quote, "There were some dark moments. It's tough because I never got a chance to give them all I had. There's so much anger, frustration. You just want to go out there and prove your worth to everybody, but you can't. There were times when it was like, man, I don't want to show my face in this building. Tough year," said Dre Greenlaw. He also added, being back with the Niners this year, "I tell you, it's different being here in California. This fresh air, bro, it makes a difference. You feel like you can run all day out here." That wasn't the first time that he alluded to living at elevation. "Bleeping altitude," he said. "My mouth's dry, my nose is dry, I can't sleep. I'm fighting demons left and right." Said he couldn't get healthy, had a frustrating year. And to his point, you know, he said it wasn't the Broncos' fault. He was just a bad fit here.
1: Well, and listen, there are a lot of people. I know a lot of people that hate how dry it is here. You know,
0: sure.
1: If you're not enjoying living here, period, that's part of the experience, too.
0: Right.
1: You know, there. Hey, look, Juwan Howard came here once. It wasn't his liking. Everybody liked him as a Nugget. They wanted him to stay. He said, "I'm going to go back east." Chose to do so.
0: Yeah.
1: It's not, he wouldn't be the first athlete that just didn't find Denver to his taste. There's nothing wrong with that. That goes sometimes.
0: I
1: would never move to the East Coast, I can tell you that. So it's fine.
0: I grew up in the Midwest. I don't think, I maybe in the first 22 years of my life, I maybe put like Chapstick or Carmex on like 5 times in my life. And now I do not leave the house without Chapstick in my pocket. You know, it's just like one of those things of this was never a part of my life. And now I live here and it just is.
1: Well, and it's funny for me. I told you when I was a kid, when I was coming out of high school, I seriously wanted to go play for North Carolina in lacrosse. They'd won the college championship. It just was something I wanted to do.
0: Yeah.
1: Loved the basketball team, loved Jordan, all that stuff. So I thought it'd be really cool. And one of the first things, not that any conversations got to, I think I told you, they were like, yeah, you're do the Rudy thing and go get your grades up. My dad told me right away, he's like, "You don't understand what humidity is like out there, son. Period. You're not built for that. You're not going to like it. You're not going to enjoy it. Don't even go try it." You know what I mean? And because he remembered, we went to Houston once as a kid. I don't know how people live in Houston. I just don't know how they
0: do it. Oh, yeah, it's
1: any
0: gross.
1: Place that's humid like that, right. I want no part of it.
0: Yeah.
1: Unless I'm on vacation in Mexico with either a margarita or cerveza in my hand in a pool, I am not hanging out in a place like that. Like, I think all the time, how the hell in the South did they get ready for football that time of year? You know what I mean?
0: Yeah.
1: It's hot. It's gross. I went golfing with our guy Brandon from Arkansas. I go, "What's it like this time of year?" He goes, "I got an idea. Take this 100-degree day." And that, you know, that's kind of how he talks. He goes, "Now take a wet towel, get out of the shower, and let somebody smack you with the wet towel. That's how it feels in Arkansas this time of year."
0: Were you playing golf with Jerry Jones?
1: No, he's not quite.
2: Get your damn act.
1: Yeah, he does have a little Jerry. Well, you know, Jerry did go to Arkansas, so maybe. Get your damn act together. Here's what I'm going to have you do. I'm going to get you out of that shower, then I'm going to smack you with that wet towel, and that's how it's going to feel.
2: What's your point?
1: Now put a hair dryer on you.
0: Your Brandon Evans voice sounds a lot like Jerry Jones.
1: Well, it's kind of the vibe. Again, there's a comic that lived in Denver, Derek Yells. I don't remember his last name. He's very funny. He and Brandon are literally twins when it comes to voices.
0: So
2: Grandma, I'm eating a lot of raccoon.
1: Well, I don't know, Jay.
0: Is Brandon eating a lot of raccoon?
1: He's slimmer, maybe he quit eating raccoon, I don't know.
0: or maybe it's excessive raccoon. This is an all-protein diet.

0: carbs. Just if you go low carb and eat nothing but raccoon, it'll melt off.
1: He's been going
0: to
1: Red Rocks lately. I don't know.
0: So Greenlaw also said, we were good, especially when I first came in, and then you pop your quad, people start looking at you. Then we played the Jaguars. I had a little bit of a hamstring. After that, you kind of feel when the coach is not really messing with you. I felt alone.
1: I think Sean got frustrated with him. Yeah. That's a vibe, I think, because Sean got tired of talking about it.
0: Right.
1: I know that.
0: But to be fair, and this is what he says, I don't blame anything on the Broncos coming off the Achilles and the calf injuries, this being Dre Greenlaw. I just wasn't in the shape that I needed to be to go out there with them and give it all I got. I should have taken it slow, but naturally they just paid me, so that's all I wanted to do, go show them what I could do, and it bit me in the butt the second day I got there. Yeah, he got hurt in OTAs. It was pretty immediate. He added, I know what I could have done better as far as being in that film. That's where I felt like I let myself down. He said he just never felt comfortable in Vance Joseph's defense.
1: You know what? He was kind of a wild fit. It almost felt to me like either he or Singleton should have been playing.
0: Yeah, bad match.
1: You know what I mean?
0: It was a bad match. I don't, in an organization that, it is one of the things that happens is, you pay big money for a player. Well, that player needs to be able to come in here and produce. That is what he is being compensated to do. You know, Broncos paid Brandon Jones, and Brandon Jones came in here and he was a really good football player and has been a really good football player since he showed up here. They paid Mike McGlinchey. They paid Ben Powers. Those guys have been generally pretty good football players. And I know Powers had his injuries last year, but durability and all of that. You get the big dollars in free agency. You don't produce. There's not going to be as much patience for you because you're not their guy. You're the mercenary that they spent on to go and get. There just isn't going to be that same patience. And I think that's what happened to Dre Greenlaw. He's now back with San Francisco. I think he's back in the right situation for him.
1: Yeah, it happens, man. And again, he gave us he's one of those guys. This wasn't Frank Clark. You felt like this guy really tried to come in here and do his best to make it work.
0: Yeah, I think
1: he didn't. Good for him to get back to us. And, you know, the Broncos are fine without him, too.
0: Yeah.
1: Both sides are probably better off for it.
0: There's also, like, I'm not going to... I'll play the world's tiniest violin for a guy, you know, getting a $12 million contract to come in and play in the NFL. But we see this across sports. Guys get big dollars. They feel a pressure. They come in. Their body isn't holding up for them, and it's disastrous all the way around. It's a bad situation. It's a risk that you as an athlete run when you leave the place that you have known and been comfortable for to get the big payday. And I don't fault anybody for going to get the big payday, but we see this happen in sports all the time where just guys, especially in the first year in a new place, will struggle because they feel the weight of that expectation and the need to be great immediately, and then they can't meet that.
1: Rock Osweiler says hello. Who is the defenseman that's the captain of Carolina? The Hurricanes?
2: Slavin?
1: Slavin. I believe it was Slavin was on a podcast a couple weeks ago talking about the Miko Rantanen thing. And he said you could tell right away the guy wasn't happy there. He didn't really want to be there. He didn't seem comfortable with Carolina.
0: Yeah.
1: And again, another place where the fit just wasn't what he wanted it to be.
0: Yeah, and I mean, that's a trade. That's one where
1: at least they were
0: well,
1: able to get him out of there.
0: Yeah, right. But, a name that I'll bring up here is Chris Bryant.
1: Yeah.
0: I think that Chris Bryant did everything he could to push his body through things to be able to play, and his body just didn't match up to it, and he sucked.
1: It's kind of wild to think he's still a member of this team
0: sure
1: in
0: is.
1: Some form, right?
0: Yeah, he's still
1: he's a Rocky.
0: Still collecting a paycheck. Yeah, that thing has reached no resolution.
1: We haven't even heard about him this year. Have you heard one other than when
0: he's gone.
1: Showed up?
0: Yeah, no, he's out of there.
1: That was it.
0: Yeah, he's
1: in Vegas.
0: He's not with the club. He's hanging. I'm sure they're working towards some kind of settlement.
1: Well, didn't Rank or somebody report there's an insurance policy?
0: Yeah.
1: So if he doesn't play, then
0: yeah, there's a pile of red tape that goes with it. Meanwhile, Chris Bryant's like, I'd like every penny I could possibly have.
1: Well, yeah, you signed him to the deal, so he's got every right to collect every check he's got coming from you.
0: And who could fault them? You know?
1: There's a lot of checks.
0: Yeah.
1: It's a pretty good every 2 week deal.
0: Right.
1: What do they get paid? What do you think they are? 2 weeks? Biweekly? Or biweekly? Monthly? A week?
0: You know, I don't know. I would assume they have direct deposit. They don't have to, like...
1: They're not worried about it.
0: Swing by the first bank, the Wells Fargo, on the way to work, and, I gotta go deposit my check.
1: What could KB be buying where he's like, man, I need that check to hit?
0: Doesn't he...
1: No overage?
0: No, I think he's doing fine. I think things are going great for him. Yeah, I can't imagine the size of the swimming pool at his home in Las Vegas that he can conveniently fly to. Back and forth. By the way, speaking of the Rocks, they...
1: 4-0.
0: Trail the Rays 4-0 right now in the bottom of the eighth. Cubs hang on, by the way. Get the daytime victory.
1: Oh, they did. You were getting angry. You
0: sweeping
1: were starting
0: the Dodgers.
1: Desks. You thought for sure something was going to happen.
0: 7-6. They hung on for the victory. By the way, really quickly, can I get a little conspiracy theory on you?
1: Please.
0: Okay, did you happen to watch any of the... Dodgers-Cubs game on TBS last night?
1: You know I did not.
0: Okay.
1: I watched The Rocks and I watched Hard Knocks.
0: So I also watched Hard Knocks. Last night, Tarek Skubal made his Dodgers debut at Wrigley Field in six innings of one-run work. And he was very good, but Cubs got to the Dodgers bullpen, got the victory last night. Again, they complete the sweep today. There was an airplane that was circling above Wrigley Field last night, flying a banner that said, "The Dodgers ruined baseball."
1: Well,
0: the Dodgers ruined baseball. The message carried the logo of a company that focuses on prediction markets and fantasy sports games. We should also note, was displayed upside down.
1: Well,
0: so an upside down Dodgers ruined baseball banner.
1: Purposely or no?
0: I don't think they meant to have it be upside down.
1: Well, we had a guy walking around Bronco camp Monday that had the Denver Nuggets hat on, but the Denver was upside down. Did you see that?
0: No.
1: Yeah. Which I know is a thing with some of the kids, the upside down Nike logo and all that.
0: Sure. Well, doesn't, like, if you hang a flag upside down, doesn't that mean distress?
1: It does.
0: Yeah.
1: But this is a pretty sweet Nuggets hat, but I didn't, I don't know why the Denver was upside down. They're not, you know.
0: So the Dodgers ruined baseball. I kind of wonder if Major League Baseball is behind.
1: You're starting to feel. Well, you know, it is funny because many. Now, is this your Cub fan wishing you to give up your second best prospect for them?
0: I wish the Cubs had gotten Tarek Skubal, but also, like, the Cubs, like, they got Clay Holmes, they got Kevin Gausman, like, they got two frontline starters, they got Ryan Zephyrjans, like, they updated their bullpen. Again, as a Cub fan, like, they went all in, which is all you can ask of your team when they're trying to win it all at a trade deadline. Like, I don't feel like the way Brewers fans feel right now, who are all pretty pissed off at their club for not having done enough. Now, I would also say the Brewers have a 6-game lead on the Cubs in the NL Central, and they've got, you know, the presumptive National League Cy Young Award winner in Jacob Mizorowski, so I wouldn't worry too much if I'm a Brewers fan, but still, like, that club, their fans are frustrated. They were supposed to be in on Skubal, and instead the Dodgers got it done. But the Dodgers are the boogeyman in any labor negotiations around baseball. I said this point to you the other day. I think major league owners want the Dodgers to win the World Series again.
1: You do.
0: Because then they can hold that up and say, see, our sport is broken.
1: Please give us a salary cap. Fans, join in with us as we demand a salary cap.
0: Right, exactly. Like, hey, we're not trying to win, but you should be mad at the Dodgers because they are. It's almost like, you know, the other owners around baseball trying to, like, make the populist argument of, like, see, they're out to screw you. Again, I look back at all those owners and go, any one of you could have had Tarek Skubal. Any one of you could have signed Kyle Tucker this past offseason. Any one of you could have signed Blake Snell. Could make any of the moves that the Dodgers make that drive you all up a wall. Like, you guys can do this stuff too. You have You have money. You all make money.
1: You do have money.
0: You're all very wealthy.
1: You're doing all right for yourselves.
0: You can all try.
1: Why do you have real estate holdings around your ballparks now?
0: Yes, you. Any one of you can try. I just... When it comes to the Dodgers argument, and the Dodgers do everything better than everybody else in baseball, I do the weird thing when the Dodgers do something good, and I go, well, why didn't you guys do that? You could have done that. But they all stand around and watch as the Dodgers just get better and, again, try to win year in and year out. And look, I know the Dodgers have advantages. I know their attendance is through the roof and they have revenues. I know the way that the Frank McCourt lawsuit worked out allowed them to have a more favorable local television contract and be able to collect more and keep more of that revenue than other teams around baseball. I know what their books look like. I know what their payroll looks like. I also know what their farm system looks like. And I also know that I'm not going to hold it against them for trying every single year. Like, they have the chutzpah to make these deals year in and year out.
1: Yeah, and I told you when it happened on Monday, how come they still have prospects after making all these deals and nobody else seems to?
0: Yeah.
1: Because you've not driven for a harder deal. You've not, you know what I mean? The teams keep taking their deals, too, and not... And again, because you scout and draft well, mm-hmm. Well, guess what? Oh, here's another interesting prospect.
0: Andy, their cupboard of pieces that they've got to be able to move, like, you know, we joke all the time around, like, how many thousands of draft picks the Oklahoma City Thunder have laying around to be able to move at any one time. The Dodgers are similar. They also make a lot of under-the-radar moves and then collect prospects and then move them later. It's why when, and granted, the Rockies hired Josh Burns, but, like, look at the deals that Colorado made at the deadline. You know, 19-year-old shortstop, 16-year-old shortstop. Awesome. Get more guys like that. Some of them could pan out and play for your big league club, and some of them could be pieces that you trade 2, 3, 4 years down the line because you've got to be able to stock up with those kind of pieces as well. Those young prospects bring in talent to the major league club, and then you can win baseball games.
1: Yeah, but instead they knew. To your point, I don't completely discount the did they really want this as owners, because I did roll my eyes. I was like, oh, of course the Dodgers are going to get Scooble.
0: Of course they are.
1: But you're right. It's a convenient headline for what's to come when the season's over.
0: They're ruining baseball. Oh, us poor baseball owners. Any one of you can try. Any one of you can actually make an effort. I'm not gonna decry the one club that actually does. It's the Craigman and Lindahl Show. It's Altitude Sports Radio. We'll take a quick break. When we come back, this Denver Broncos defense, who's ready to take a big leap on that side of the ball this year? Where could big-time defensive production emerge from? Andy Lindahl has got a name for you when we come back.
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14: You're going to

0: Buffalo's defense continues to bow up at training camp. They look impressive. Bowing up against bow, I would say, is what they're doing. But they've looked really good so far. Don't expect much fall off out of the defense. They're the top five group in the NFL. They're good. They're deep. They're stacked. But who could still emerge? Who could be either a young guy or maybe a dude that is coming into his own that is ready to bust out and have a big season? Andy, as you have watched this camp so far, do you have a name for me?
1: The guy that I'm really intrigued watching in the very, very early going is Pat Bryant. And, you know,
0: he's
1: this
0: a receiver.
1: Is going to be a shocking name.
0: Yeah, he's a receiver, though.
1: Who are you asking for?
0: On the defense.
1: I thought you said offense when we went to break.
0: I said defense.
1: Nate, do you see the sun all over me? On the defense.
0: I said defense going to break. I said defense leading into the topic.
1: Yeah, I was thinking offense because I like Pat Bryant. Dude, to be honest with you, I don't know. I want to say Q Robinson, but he kind of didn't do so well against Garrett Bowles today, if I'm being honest with you.
0: Oh, Garrett Bowles is pretty good.
1: Well, I understand that, but yeah. Q Robinson is a guy. All right, do you see this? To me, the name doesn't count. The guy that I think is the best newcomer would be Jonah Ellis because he's not a starter.
0: Right.
1: You consider that a newcomer, though? We've known plenty about Jonah Ellis for a long time.
0: I don't consider him a newcomer, but like he's on my short list.
1: Okay.
0: I think he's a really good football player.
1: Let me ask you this, then. It was said to me that legal troubles are not by some of the, we'll just use the DMAC term, muggles. One of them said to me they think legal troubles are not. Jonathan Cooper might have been competing with that guy for a starting spot before this happened. So, what do you think about that?
0: I think Ellis is a good player.
1: But he's not a newcomer.
0: He's always in the right place. He makes the right plays. He's dynamic. He's impact. And also, the coaching staff really trusts him because he is out there in critical situations. I would circle Jonah Ellis as one of those names. And Benito went out with injury yesterday. Ellis stepped right into an outside linebacker role. He was there out there with the number ones today. I think he is a difference making player. Another one of those guys, Andy, that I think if he was on a different team would have a bigger impact, would put up more numbers. He's just in a super stacked room of good pass rushers.
1: Well, but he may bump one of them out of the way,
0: yeah,
1: depending on how this all goes. Have you noticed Torian York? He's another one I was told to watch.
0: Not particularly.
1: That was a guy Tyler liked. Listen, if I'm being real honest with you, part of this is tough because, like, today when you sit by the radio tent for an hour, you're trying to look through 5,000 bodies to the point where I sit over and I'm just, I've got a special glasses for far away and they're not sunglasses. So I guess I'm going to need to bring those for the next two practices. But the guy that I popped that has made the most plays overall has been Pat Bryant. I think that Ellis is the guy that's pushing for some playing time. I don't know what you do in that secondary because all their guys are so good. We've talked about Riley Moss at some point. Remember, he had the pick earlier. Didn't Jaquan McMillan was having good plays. That's why he and Evan Engram got into it yesterday.
0: Jaquan McMillan's just...
1: he's really good.
0: He's a top 10 nickel, top 5 nickel corner in the game.
1: All right, how about this? This doesn't really count as defense, but he's a defensive player. Have you noticed Brandon Jones working on his extra points?
0: No.
1: Have you seen that?
0: No.
1: It's a real thing. He's not done it 2 days in a row.
0: As working on his kicking game?
1: He literally, dude, he was out there, so they took the water break before the final team period.
0: Yeah.
1: And Jones comes over again and is literally talking with Will Lutz. And I joked about how you went on a deep dive yesterday and found out that Will Lutz wasn't in the top 12 kickers, so maybe there's a controversy we're not picking up on.
0: Could be.
1: That said, Jones was, now it was weird because he has corner footwork, right? So Will's trying to show him, as I demonstrate to Nate for no good reason, because nobody can see it, is he's trying to show him the stance.
0: Yeah.
1: You know what I mean?
0: Yeah, yeah.
1: He kept going to the corner's hips. I'm trying to describe it for radio. That natural corner set before they run off the line with the feet about hips, width apart. He kept doing that. You could see him tell him, no, no. Set the foot back, right, for the walk up to it kind of kick style.
0: You gotta see, now swing the two arms.
1: Yeah, that's right.
0: You gotta swing the two arms on either side.
1: But yeah, Brandon Jones is practicing to be, I guess, the emergency kicker. Because I will tell you,
0: I also saw Malcolm Roach working on that last week.
1: Okay, do you think that's legit though, or did he just want to do it?
0: I will tell you, he was one for one in the one kick that I watched.
1: The big gregarious fellow.
0: Now it was a low knuckleball, but it went through the uprights. They all count the same. They all look like line drives in the box score, Andy, as they say.
1: I'm gonna tell you, Brandon Jones. Now listen, he's not kicking a 50-yarder, I would say that.
0: Uh-huh.
1: But he split it. Like, if he needed to kick an extra point, which is basically what that was, he put it up into the uprights about midway up the net. You know what I mean? It landed midway up the net.
0: Yeah.
1: I mean, we know that the real guys are sending it into the crowd sometimes. By the way, why did Crawshaw tell us that I probably should have followed up with, why are the kicker so the place kickers are weirder than the punters? I mean, what do you mean they're different people? They're different. They're just different. Like, he acted like, well, they're the weirdos. Maybe that's not what he meant to project, but do you know what I mean? Where he goes, hey man, that's a different deal. I was like, wait, so the field goal kickers are more weirder than the punters? You're all kickers.
0: No, it's a good point that.
1: Do you remember him saying that now?
0: He did.
1: Maybe he just meant it was a different skill set, which I get.
0: Different skill set, yes. And also, like, I do think kickers have it tougher than punters.
1: Oh, I would agree.
0: Yeah. They might have it tougher than...
1: You shank a kick, there's still defense to be played for the most part. It's probably not turning into a score.
0: Right.
1: When you miss a field goal...
0: Which
1: our guy did, unfortunately, in the AFC Championship, right?
0: Yeah,
1: he missed a couple, didn't he? Now it was in the snow and the wind.
0: Right, but. you're the problem. Man, Chris Abrams-Drain had a pretty good interception today, breaking on a ball against Bo Nix.
1: Okay, I didn't see it. You did. I read about it. Kliss was tweeting about it.
0: He ran the route, okay? And I know at this time of year, like, the familiarity and these guys, like, the defense is ahead, all of that. But also... that's the kind of stuff the Broncos have to be able to do more of this year if they're going to increase the turnover numbers. You know, like there does have to be a certain degree of, like, okay, you also do have to kind of take a couple more chances sometimes in order to try and defensively in order to try and make those plays, jump some more routes,
1: yeah.
0: Try and get something done. You know, Sean Payton was and he went on kind of one of his Sean Payton sort of long treatises on this the other day. But I actually found it really interesting of, you know, the evolution in defensive football to the importance of the turnover because of its impact on win probability versus just being the technique sound defense, you know, which means taking more chances. Like, you're going to give up a play sometimes jumping a route. You're going to miss a tackle sometimes really trying to make the strip rather than wrapping and driving the way you're supposed to make a good form tackle. But should you then create the turnover, well, you've done a hell of a lot more to give your team a chance to get points and win the football game than you do had you just done everything technique sound.
1: All right. So maybe it's a conversation for the other side here. Yes, they need to do that. And I remember he was going off on Lovie Smith and how he
0: talking
1: brought
0: about
1: it
0: the
1: to Chicago
0: two.
1: And
0: yeah.
1: Then Tampa and what Tampa did with those defenses and
0: yeah.
1: All that stuff.
0: You
1: and
0: think of the Peanut Tillman defense?
1: Always.
0: Especially because
1: you say Chicago.
0: Yeah, Charles Tillman played for those Bears defenses who, you know, when you hear the phrase peanut punch,
1: yep.
0: when you're watching pro football, it's because of Charles Peanut Tillman who perfected that technique while playing for Lovie Smith in that Chicago Bears and that 06 Bears defense that lost
1: to
0: Peyton Manning and the Colts. Like, if they win that game, we talk, they get in the conversation with 85 Bears and 2000 Ravens and 2015 Broncos and 2013 Seahawks and 02 Bucks of the great defenses in the history of the sport. But they didn't close the deal, so they don't get to be on that list. But they were loaded with all pros.
1: And Rex Grossman would be a Super Bowl winning quarterback.
0: He sure would be. Which you would put him in the Trent Dilfer Brad Johnson category.
1: He'd be bringing up the rear.
0: Yeah.
1: Seriously, on the other side, then let's discuss this. Who needs to trust the other side more?
0: Ooh.
1: And I'll explain it.
0: All right.
1: Because I understand what you're saying, but I know why they played the way they played.
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2: There's a disabled vehicle on northbound I-225 at 6th with stop-and-go traffic from Alameda. A grass fire causing delays on northbound E-470 between US 85 and Quebec. 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

0: Lindahl. We begin hour number, I guess hour number two of the Craig Van Lindahl Show. What like, radio show is this?
1: Bro, I walked in here and I'm all excited to talk trust. And then I was like, wait a minute, are we doing the high five? No, we're not.
0: No, we're not. We will talk to Mike Sando of The Athletic about his quarterback rankings coming up at 5:20. Very much looking forward to that. Plus, it has gone final over at Coors Field. Rays over the Rocks 4-0 today as the Rocks swept by the mighty Tampa Bay Rays. They fall to 45-70 on the year. Really quickly, just a food for thought. Just asking a question. I don't even know if there's an answer to this. So they played the Royals over the weekend, who suck, and the Rockies swept them. Then they played the Rays, who are good, and they got swept. And we flipped those two results. Would the Rockies have done more at the deadline on Monday?
1: That's a great question.
0: Was everybody feeling a little too good about themselves after sweeping the Royals over the weekend?
1: I hope not.
0: You really would hope not?
1: Nate, what I was thinking about last night is, you know, because this is two games, and really since the trade deadline has passed, did everyone just take a breath because now you know you're going to be here? Was Lorenzen, because Lorenzen had the bad start, right? Was it Tuesday was the deadline? I'm trying to remember. Tuesday night was a rough one.
0: Monday was the deadline, yeah.
1: And he had a rough start to that one.
0: Yeah, and Lorenzen was quite... Lorenzen is
1: disappointed?
0: He's also bad.
1: Well, there is that. But was he hoping to get out of like a lot of pitchers, out of the Colorado air?
0: Sure.
1: Sagano,
0: by the way, took the L today for the Rocks, giving up 3 earned over 5 innings, only striking out 3.
1: Did you see the kid who made his debut last night? I felt bad for him.
0: No.
1: He made the debut in the 10th inning. And
0: that's a tough situation to make the debut.
1: With the old ghost runner out there, or was it the 11th? How many did that one go? 11, I think?
0: I think it went 11 last night. Lost 9-7. Rockies fall 4-0 today. So, again, they were swept.
1: All right, here's my question to you off what you were telling me. Because you said Sean Payton had talked about how, you take chances in those defenses when you're paying stuff like the Tampa 2. You need the peanut the punch, the turnovers, the importance of look, you and I talked about turnovers 2 weeks ago. The one thing that this defense could do is turn the ball over better. But you had talked, so let me ask you, on the Chris Abrams drain interception today of Bo Nix, where you said he basically ran the route, was it a risk? Like, was it a risk go for it opportunity when he made the pick? Would the receiver have been gone down the sideline and he missed?
0: So it was a good interception.
1: Okay.
0: It was convincing. But anytime you jump a route
1: in training camp. Forever.
0: In any time in football, you're taking a risk, you know?
1: Yeah, because if you miss...
0: Right. That's not the interception off the overthrown ball. That's not the that's not the tip ball interception, you know? That's the... I'm gonna go ahead and try and make a steal right here, and if I don't get it, this guy's got a sideline to himself. You know? It's jumping a passing lane in basketball. I'm hoping to, you know, get a tip and... you know, lay up the other way really easily, or if I don't do that, my guy has got a wide open triple.
1: Okay, so my question to you is, because I told you 2 days ago, and you and I both have kind of been on the same lines, I'd like to see Bo take some chances in this camp to try to feel out what he can get done with some of these receivers and not worry about, like, by all accounts, he didn't have the greatest day of practice today. Oh, well, he's still starting quarterback. You know what I mean?
0: Right.
1: We're done with those discussions. There's nobody coming in. It's his job. So what? Starting QBs have bad days. I saw Manning and Elway have a few themselves once upon a time. So nobody's going to freak out. But now that you're talking regular season, like you said, in order for the Broncos to turn the ball over, it is going to require taking some more chances on plays like that or going for a strip sack instead of just going for the big hug him down and you know you're not getting the ball out, right?
0: Yeah.
1: But Von Miller would go for a strip sack, and for a number of the years, he was very good at it. You and I also covered the Von Miller portion where he didn't quite have the same fastball, and sometimes those didn't turn into strips anymore.
0: Yeah.
1: Or he did lose a sack because of it, right? Can this defense trust this offense that if they were to give up one of the plays you're talking about...
0: I know what you mean, okay.
1: That the game's not going to be over because we're not trying to play perfect on both sides of the ball to the equation of don't do anything stupid and let the defense win the game.
0: I do believe that there is a higher margin of error on this team this year. I just think that the defense will have a little bit more leeway this year because the offense is going to be better. I do think the Broncos have a real shot with all the returning talent and the addition of Jaylen Waddle and the brain of Sean Payton and Bo Nix not making the mistakes like he has managed to so far in his career. This could be a top 10 offense in the NFL.
1: All right. I like to hear that.
0: I think they have a real shot I don't think they're going to be a top 5 offense in the NFL, but I think they could be knocking on the door of a top 10. And hopefully, last year the scoring just right around 24, 25 points a game. Okay, can we knock that up a tick to 26, 27 and give your defense a little bit more margin for error? Bo Nix in year 3. All of the continuity. Hopefully Dobbins is healthy. Health on the offensive line. All of that. I think there is a real shot at this team just like having greater leeway than last year when I think all too often it was stay conservative. We'll call nothing stuff on first and second down. We'll see if we can break a tackle and pick up 8 yards and get ourselves third and short. But otherwise, a punt is just fine for us.
1: Yeah.
0: There was so much conservative play calling last
1: year.
0: There
1: was.
0: Today I watch, hey, throw to Troy Franklin on a jet motion play. I watched flip out to RJ Harvey in the flat, and I'm just like, I know these plays.
1: Please don't.
0: I know what they look like, and guess who else knows those plays? Opposing defensive coordinators. That's why I think they lost effectiveness as the season went on.
1: What did Cynthia Freeland tell us yesterday? You can't live off the screen game the way you have.
0: No.
1: It's fine to use it when a blitz is getting to your whatever to surprise a defense, but it cannot be as much of a staple as it's been. So, by the way, apropos of nothing, nothing connected to nothing.
0: All right.
1: Is our guy Hakeem Butler going to turn into being the big talk of the first week and slowly fade away?
0: UFL wide receiver Hakeem Butler.
1: Who is a giant human being.
0: Big dude. I think there's a little bit of a hands issue going on.
1: And not only that, he...
0: Impressive looking athlete, though. I'll say that for
1: him. Well, but listen, who am I to say? But I'm going to anyway because I'm on the radio. A little stiff in the hips. There's a little more rounding into the cut versus the Jaylen Waddle sink bomb. I'm gone the other way. You know what I mean?
0: Right. It doesn't quite exactly look like the other dude.
1: Yeah. Jaylen Waddle is the lawnmower that just turns, doesn't have to take a 180 or anything. Just whoop, go in the next direction.
0: Caveat of injury. I don't see any way that there's a receiver job open on this team.
1: I don't either.
0: That group is so good. They really are, man. And Pat Bryant and Marvin Mims and Troy Franklin. I'll put all three of their names on this. I think all three of them are having good training camps.
1: Franklin had a day in the red zone.
0: Sure did.
1: He was down by us.
0: Yeah.
1: He was owning every DB that tried to face him.
0: So we got the debut of the new season of Hard Knocks last night.
1: Come on, say it the proper, say it the neat way.
0: Debut.
1: Thank you.
0: Hard Knocks started up last night, training camp. With the defending Super Bowl champion Seattle Seahawks. My favorite scene, and there were three scenes in particular that tickled me as a Hard Knocks fan.
1: Okay.
0: But we got to play the audio of what I thought was the funniest one.
1: I can't wait to react to this one because we both unknowingly earmarked this scene.
0: So the Seahawks running backs coach is Thomas Hammack. Do you remember this guy at all?
1: As far as what?
0: 7 years he was the head coach at Northern Illinois University, his own alma mater. This is the guy that was coaching NIU when they beat Notre Dame.
1: I was going to say, that I remember. Yeah.
0: Yeah. Knocked off number 5 Notre Dame. What was it, week 1 a couple of years ago?
1: Yeah.
0: Thomas Hammack.
1: Send everything into a frenzy.
0: He's now the Seattle Seahawks running backs coach. Mike McDonald is, I'm going to use this term, and I don't mean it to sound as negative as it will, but I don't know a better word. Mike McDonald's kind of a goober. He
1: okay, why that kind of surprised me a little
0: he's
1: bit.
0: He's just got kind of a dweeby air okay. about
1: All
0: him.
1: Right. All right.
0: Very earnest.
1: Yeah.
0: He honestly seems like a pretty wholesome guy.
1: Sure.
0: He seems very nice.
1: Yeah, for an NFL head coach.
0: For an NFL
1: no
0: head
1: doubt.
0: Coach. Now, look, he's a sociopath in his own way because they all have to be if you're going to have that job. But, like, doesn't really cuss. Very, very positive kind of guy. But, like, I think he knows ball. I think he's a very good defensive play caller. And I also think he's got some wisdom to him. I thought the conversation with Nick Amonwori about ignoring the critics, like, as I listened to him, I was like, this is pretty good.
1: That was low key, though.
0: It was.
1: That was very, to your point, there's a little bit of the NFL head coach psychopath like Sean Payton would have, where he goes, he basically was like, yeah, and Rex said it, we deserve it. But and then Amonwori finally said, yeah, I keep receipts too.
0: Yeah.
1: And I was like, yep, that's exactly what he's
0: saying. It's exactly what
1: he knows
0: saying.
1: Rex Ryan's going to see that tape.
0: But he was just kind of saying it in his wholesome Mike McDonald way.
1: Yep. He was right.
0: Yeah.
1: And I deserved it.
0: Right, exactly. I've had my doubters.
1: We're Super Bowl champs now.
0: But I've overcome some things.
1: Yeah, low key. Probably.
0: Yeah, and the other thing about him is he doesn't seem like he's smelling himself all that much after having won the Super Bowl. In fact, the show started with them in their Super Bowl ring ceremony, and he's up there talking, and he's just like, I'm still just an awkward guy. It's just sort of what he is.
1: Well, he had a great line where he goes, when you've got the shiny new toy, we already got what we aim for, so now how do we make it cool again?
0: He's got like a football savant air about him.
1: He is to your point, he is a bit of a football nerd.
0: Yeah. But a hell of a good coach. Like, you can't argue with the results. Yeah,
1: and not be upset having him here.
0: His running backs coach is more just, I'm an old school football-y dude.
1: Please play the clip, because we've got to talk about this.
0: This is Thomas Hammack, who's talking to his running backs room, and they don't have Kenneth Walker anymore. And, you know, used a first-round pick on Jadarian Price, but they don't have the Super Bowl MVP any longer, and there's doubters in the room. Listen to how football-y this guy is. This is Seahawks running backs coach Thomas Hammack.
2: The first thing we have to establish is the edge. All right, what is our edge? First of all, it's got to start with physicality. So we don't have pads on, and I'm good, but we should be running through people, and then they're like, okay, I'm going to tag off. That's what it looks like. All right, and that's what we have to start to establish. So I sent you guys the thing out. We were the last ranked group in NFL. Who gives a f***? But if we establish an identity and an edge, then it don't matter. Otherwise, they just had an MVP leave the organization. Nobody can't replace them? You replace them with your work. With your work. From a protection standpoint, go up and meet them. When you run on a ball, stick your foot in the ground. I don't see anybody making guys miss. Okay, that's fine. Find a soft shoulder and get vulnerable. We have to say, okay, this is who we are and this is what we're about moving forward. Don't tell me what you can do. Show me.
0: I think I counted a dozen.
1: Yeah.
0: Between NFL.com either bleeping or fully dropping the F-bomb.
1: Oh, yeah. Yeah.
0: Screaming it, dude.
1: There were a couple that were, yeah.
0: Oh, yeah, chip on the shoulder. They're saying you're no good.
1: Yeah.
0: Bleep that bleep.
1: Here's what was funny to me. I'm like, because I told you, sometimes I watch these shows and I play the stupid Candy Crush or something just to try to calm my mind or whatever. And I look up and I'm looking at this guy and I'm like trying to read the body language. And I was like, Are you mad or not, bro? I can't really tell. Like, you're trying to work yourself into mad.
0: He's fiery.
1: You know what I mean?
0: He's fiery, man.
1: But you're not all the way there.
0: No, no.
1: The guys are just kind of like, okay, here we go.
0: That to me, that was him at a four.
1: Yeah.
0: I can't wait until...
1: He'll go to 10.
0: Yeah.
1: He's the 10.
0: Yeah, I'm looking forward to it. That's some good football-y stuff.
1: He's the Aaron Glenn that's going to just... Remember Aaron Glenn when he was with the Lions and he just was every 5 seconds?
0: Okay. My other favorite scenes. First off, Devin Witherspoon in the car talking about his contract. And Devin Witherspoon spends... I don't know, 45 seconds. When you got a great corner, you pay him. When you got a great corner, and going on and on about how much he, you know, wants his new contract. And then he just flips it and he goes, but I'm not thinking about all that.
1: Yeah, no, clearly you are.
0: No, you are.
1: And we don't blame you.
0: You are.
1: I get it.
0: It was the same flip as, do you remember from the Rick James episode of Chappelle's Show? When Rick James is like, he's like, I can't believe Charlie Murphy would say I was putting mud all over Eddie's couch like that. Yeah, I ruined Eddie's couch. Like that. It was the exact same flip. I'm not thinking about that. But yeah. No, I'm thinking about all of that. And then did you hear Cooper Kupp talking about getting invited to Taylor Swift's wedding?
1: Yeah, that was wild.
0: Cooper Kupp just kind of being like,
1: well, I got to go.
0: I got to be honest with you. I don't really know them all that well. I just got invited.
1: Yeah.
0: Yeah.
1: Yeah.
0: Cooper Kupp was just kind of straight up of just like, yeah, I don't know him that well. I just like, he's like, I thought it was a joke when I got the invitation in the mail. Apparently if you have to invite 1,000 people to your wedding to fill out Madison Square Garden, you're going to invite some acquaintances.
1: Whereas the rest of us had to cut the list down.
0: Right.
1: They were just welcoming everybody.
0: Right. Exactly. Yeah. Which, most of us, when you get the invitation to an acquaintance's wedding, you're just like, what are you handing me this bill for? Get out of here.
1: Yeah, yeah. I don't want to get a gift. You don't need to have to give me the chicken plate. We'll just call it good.
0: Yeah,
1: I'll just give you the polite note.
0: I'm not
1: I'll
0: available.
1: I'll acknowledge you thought of
0: to
1: me.
0: Attend, but thank you so much. Yeah, so that was good. By the way, Seahawks practice facility, sick.
1: Yeah.
0: So
1: they're
0: cool.
1: All going that way.
0: Right on the water. Man,
1: what did
0: beautiful.
1: You think of Sam Darnold?
0: He wasn't, I didn't think he had a huge impact on F1.
1: No, because I do think he's beloved by his teammates. I'm just
0: Seems
1: not
0: to
1: sure
0: be.
1: We're going to see the side of him that they want out of him. You know what I mean?
0: Right. They'll have to spend a little more time with him. JSN got some love, but I think he'll be a bigger character. Derek Hall, got a lot of attention, including their fullback, Brady Russell.
1: Who I need to hit up.
0: Telling Derek Hall, you've changed since you got paid, and then McDonald going and telling Russell.
1: That's kind of not cool.
0: That's not cool, man. That's a little too personal.
1: Yeah, we may have to hit up Brady. Brady was always fun when he was with the Buffs. I always like talking to him. By the way, how about when Darnold was trying to sign a couple autographs and the kids were screaming for JSA? And I could not tell who the kid wanted to come over until I read the back of the jersey, and I was waiting for Darnold. Like, Darnold had a look like, guy.
0: I thought that kid was going to have an embolism.
1: I did, too. I was just like, holy cow.
0: Calm down.
1: Are you Taylor Swift screaming for?
0: It was for JSN.
1: Good night, man.
0: So, good to have Arnox back in our life. Crackman and Lindahl. We have got Broncos training camp conversation continuing coming up.

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4: We've been keeping you updated on all of the Nuggets offseason goings on that are becoming official. Well, today's email from Nick O'Hare over at the Denver Nuggets, it is now official. Dave Yeager has been hired as the lead assistant coach on, I mean, it says he's added as an assistant coach on David Adelman's staff, but also we know he's going to be the lead assistant coach. Most recently, he was with Milwaukee, but Yeager, the former Sacramento Kings and Memphis Grizzlies head coach, very good defensive pedigree, very good NBA coach. And Dave Yeager's officially been added to David Adelman's staff. And I know it naturally leads to the question of the Palace intrigue of just like, oh, well, could he be the coach in waiting and all of that? Like, maybe. But also, I am of the opinion you can never have too many good basketball coaches on one staff.
5: Yeah, didn't Phil Jackson have a couple of good guys? Like, Tex Winter was the guy's name. I mean, yeah. He had some pretty good guys that helped him, so I'm not going to read too
4: Tex
5: much
4: Winter.
5: Into it just yet. So.
4: Mm-hmm. Had himself a pretty good coaching staff. What's so funny is any NBA coaching staff, go and scan the faces at any given time, and you'll just see a guy go, oh, that, yeah, remember that guy?
5: Yeah.
4: That guy used to be the Cavs coach or whatever. Like, that's all across the NBA. That's the way that this works. And it's the same in the NFL. It's just like, hey, who's their offensive coordinator? I remember that guy. He used to be the Titans head coach or whatever. That's the way that those are the jobs. Those are the jobs that those guys are able to go and get. But that's a good hire by the Nuggets. I'm very happy to see Dave Yeager joining this staff. I don't think the Nuggets are about to become the Bad Boys Pistons or anything like that on the defensive end of the floor. But it certainly doesn't hurt to have some new ideas and anything they can do to help Nikola Jokic and not always have a guard somehow getting into the paint.
5: Yeah, I'm with you. Anybody that brings new ideas, it's worth it on the defensive end especially.
4: Yeah.
5: So,
4: not many new ideas on the Broncos defensive end of things. Vance Joseph has got it covered. But there's new ideas on the offensive side of the football field with Davis Webb taking over the play-calling duties for the Broncos. Is there a planet where the Broncos could become one of those teams that has a dangerous tight end? What if there was a world where that could happen? Well, the Broncos used a fifth-round pick on tight end Justin Jolie, your classic receiving type of tight end. And Sean Payton was asked how the rookie tight end is coming along in practice right now. Andy, athletically, the profile pops when you watch him out there. What does his head coach think?
6: Yeah, he's coming. You know, it's a big jump for all those young tight ends. He's certainly someone we feel like is better with ball in hand. You know, he's pretty powerful. And so there's a lot of developmental still for his game. But, you know, this is when you want to see this accelerated period. And I think a week from now, I'm anxious to get the same question, just to see where he's at. But he's doing well.
4: Yeah, better with ball in hand, meaning like, okay, we're not using him as an inline blocker anytime soon.
5: No, but Leggy warned us about that. By the way, Jeff Legwald will join us at 4:45. But he warned us that if Sean Sean will let Justin Jolie just go be a problem in the passing game for other teams, he thinks he can play early. But if you're waiting for him to be the blocker, then he's probably not seeing the field as quickly.
4: Yeah, and that's okay.
5: I'm with you.
4: There's quite frankly, in the NFL, there's very few do everything tight ends.
5: Right. Move him out. Go make him Shannon Sharp H-back style.
4: Right.
5: Like he was.
4: Yeah.
5: And, you know.
4: Get him on the outside. Get him in space. Let him be a matchup problem. Let him run down the seam. Catch the football over the middle. We hope to live in a world where the middle of the field becomes more dangerous in the Broncos offense. But Jolie's got a chance to be able to pop. We have seen in recent years other air quotes receiving tight ends that have come through here and nobody has emerged. one of these days, sometime in our life again, the Broncos will have a good tight end.
5: They will. Just give me Owen Daniel play. You know what I mean?
4: All right.
5: I don't even need to get back to Julius Thomas. Just give me Owen Daniel.
4: Yeah.
5: That guy was, remember, in the AFC Championship game that year in 2016 for the 2015 season, he caught the first, he caught the only two touchdowns they had in the first half.
4: Yeah.
5: Just give me that level of threat again.
4: Doesn't feel like it's going to be Caleb Lohner.
5: Well, I'd like it to be, but
4: I'm watching more and more Nate Adkins reps.
5: Yep.
4: I think he might be too good for them to be able to cut him loose as a blocking tight end. And given that they've got Jolie in the fold, if you have four tight ends in that room, you could say, okay, Trotman and Adkins, we got two blockers. Engram and Jolie, we got two pass catchers. Plus, Adam Trotman can run a route. You know, we've watched Nate Adkins catch passes before. You know, you profile a little bit on both sides of things. You may evolve who gets a uniform on game day, depending on the opponent and game plan. Okay, are we looking at this as, you know, we want to be heavier in this game? All right, well, then this is a Trotman and Adkins game. If this is a game where we think we can exploit the middle of the field more, then this is an Engram and Jolie game. But it at least gives you kind of tools to tinker around with, and we'll see if that offense production ever comes from that position.
5: I hope it can. You know,
4: yeah.
5: I just know hope a lot so. Of people that still think there's something to unlock inside Lohner if they can just do it, but he's got to be healthy. I don't know what's going on there. I'm hoping Jolie can be, you know, a reasonable answer there. When was Jolie drafted? Seventh?
4: Fifth.
5: Fifth? Yeah, at some point I'd like to dream of the day where it's a first, you know, 1-3 kind of pick. Man, it would have been so good if they could have got Tyler Warren last year, but they didn't. But yeah, I'd like to see, listen, again, with what's my guy's name? 30?
4: Hakeem Butler.
5: Butler. With him kind of falling off, maybe there is an H-back position you could play Jolie at.
4: Mm.
5: You know what I mean? Because again, H-back, you move him out, and that doesn't suggest that you have to block as much. So, just please. Please, for the love of God, give me a tight end.
4: So the Broncos, one of the few position battles right now.
5: How many you count?
4: Fourth tight end. I'm serious. Fourth tight end.
5: Is there a single starting job available?
4: No. Ninth offensive lineman. Third and fourth inside linebacker.
5: Is that the one that could surprise us?
4: Maybe. And backup quarterback.
5: Well, see, I'd agree.
4: There's four.
5: Despite being dismissed today, I'd agree there's something going.
4: Yeah, there's four. Well, we know there's something going because Ellinger was back with the twos today.
5: Right.
4: So Ellinger was with the twos to start things on Saturday. Stiddy eventually moved into that role. Stiddy has been with the twos Monday, Tuesday this week. So it was back-to-back practices of exclusively Stidham with the second unit. Today, Ellinger was getting the reps right after Bo Nix. So today was another shot for Ellinger to move up with the second unit. After practice, Sean Payton was asked about Sam Ellinger and what he likes about number four.
6: Well, it was comfort level with what we're doing offensively. The spaghetti sauce is the other stuff that's one of his superpowers, that, you know, he gets in and out of some plays. Maybe he can move. I like how he's looked, you know, and you don't get to appreciate a quarterback like him until you're out there and everyone's on the sideline and then the ball moves. You know, sometimes it's harder to appreciate that when you're scripting plays, but you know, he's got a great pedigree. I know he likes it here, and I think he's done a lot of good things. I mean, I just saw him in college win a lot of games, beat Georgia and New Orleans. He's fitting right in.
4: He's more athletically similar to Bo Nix than Jared Stidham is.
5: That's what a lot of people have noticed.
4: Yeah.
5: You're right. So you're probably running a lot of more similar stuff than you would with Stiddy.
4: Right. And if the concern is like, give me the athletic profile of a guy that's more like my starter, I would say it is Ellinger over Jared Stidham to be able to do that. So then you naturally asked a follow-up question.
5: Had to get in there.
4: Of Sean Payton, of what he said.
5: Didn't have to.
4: And he loved this question.
5: He was psyched to see me.
4: He, quite frankly, I'm surprised we haven't had an edible arrangement arrive at the studio yet.
5: Do I get ice cream
4: from Sean Payton? Here was Andy's follow-up to that answer about Sam Ehlinger.
7: Coach, rotating it to there, or did he reach way up there?
6: No, we still have a rotation. There's no official battle rotation.
7: What's the position battle you got going?
6: No, I got it. And I also read where Jade's playing safety. All right, what else we got?
5: He also went on to an answer. I think they grabbed it, but I don't know what they labeled it as, where he basically said, asking about the defensive rotation is better than asking about the third reps at quarterback. So it stuck with him a minute.
4: It did.
5: That was like a bad piece of meat that got stuck in his teeth. He had to go back and pick it again.
4: I did like the part where you said to him, it's the only position battle you got going, Sean.
5: Yeah.
4: Give us something.
5: What do you want to do up here, coach?
4: Yeah, there's no big leaderboard to be had out there right now.
5: Well, there isn't. And listen, I keep telling people, you said it to me. I said it on the air today to DMAC. You walked in maybe a week, maybe 2 weeks after the AFC Championship, and you said to me, and I think we talked about it on the air.
4: We did.
5: If I'm Sean Payton, I don't know how I look at Jared Stidham, and I don't see the mistake that cost me a shot at the Super Bowl.
4: Yeah.
5: And look, is it a selfish point of view? Yeah, it is. But if Sean Payton goes on and wins that Super Bowl last year, and I know Jeff Lagwall believes they had a hell of a chance against that Seattle team, he's in the Hall of Fame, no questions asked. He's the first coach to win two with two different franchises. That is the rubber stamp, 5 years and you're in.
4: That game will if Sean never gets there again, that game will
5: haunt him.
4: It will probably haunt him anyways.
5: It's going to haunt everybody that was a part of it.
4: Yes. Because no matter what, that's a ring you didn't get.
5: And it sucks for Stiddy. It's going to haunt him.
4: And then
5: can't undo that thing.
4: And then the Seahawks are getting their rings lowered to them from the ceiling.
5: Yeah. Yeah. Yeah.
4: That was unnecessary. Whoever's idea that was annoying.
5: Well, they've got to start doing other things, Nate. Wait till we see something shot out of a cannon at these guys because the rings can't get any more gaudy or bigger than they are.
4: They're so stupid.
5: You know what I mean?
4: They
5: look like Captain America shields every year they roll them out.
4: They had like buttons that they could push where like that then the ring would expand. It was the most technologically advanced championship ring of all time. Like they put it on their hand and they look stupid.
5: I know.
4: They look stupid.
5: They're bigger than your fist.
4: They're bigger than your entire hand.
5: Yeah. I'm telling you, pretty soon they'll just turn into a car and you'll drive away. Or it'll turn into the Inspector Gadget helicopter thing. It'll come out of your hand instead of the hat and you'll just go helicoptering off.
4: Can I get something I can just like wear other than like this 14-pound anvil to put on my hand?
5: You. Yeah, it's a defense thing.
4: It's so funny.
5: You can block bullets with it. It's a James Bond ring. And like you said, now they got secret compartments and this, that, the other. And it's just like, okay, all right.
4: I keep my fishing tackle in here.
5: Yeah. My kid hid in here once. Couldn't find her for weeks.
4: Jeff Lakewald reviews today's training camp practice coming up next.
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7: Training camp coverage brought to you by Ramos Law. We bring in Jeff Langwald. Jeff, longer practice today. Sean Payton called it 2 hours and 12 minutes. And yet another day where I thought the defense had the edge when practice was all said and done. It kind of feels like the tide has turned over the last couple of days. How would you explain the dynamic that's gone down at camp the last couple of days?
8: Yeah, Nate, I think this is, I've said, when you have a team that's good on defense, this is how training camp can look sometimes. And I think most of the practices have had a defensive flair to them. And I'm not sure, and some of this is just the structure of training camp. I get it, but I'm not sure the offense has sort of won a run period in the whole camp so far. They've had moments, but the defense especially has dominated the run periods. 9-on-7s, 11-on-11s, and, you know, I think today was another day when they were just in the backfield a lot. But again, the teams I've covered through the years that were good on defense, this is how it tends to look, and you don't have a real gauge of the offense until they sort of play in the preseason against somebody else.
7: You know, Jeff, it's funny. I said this to Andy earlier, and maybe this is just being me, too much talk show host guy, trying to turn a spin a positive into a negative. But follow me on this for a second, because the way the Broncos are conducting this offseason would suggest they're very well aware of it also. I gave this stat to Andy before. The Broncos had 15 players on their offense play over 300 snaps last season, and all 15 of them are back this year. I suppose risk of all of this continuity with this team and all of the good injury luck they've had over the last couple of years is also like, man, these guys have played a ton of football, and man, these guys have taken a ton of snaps. And I think the Broncos have tried to exercise caution in that way in order to be able to compensate for all of that. We saw it with Cortland Sutton getting another, you know, veterans maintenance day today. Like, they're trying to be as careful as they possibly can be, but like, how much of that should be a concern of just the amount of mileage that's on some of these players?
8: Well, that's always a concern in the NFL. I think a lot of GMs I know will say, you know, they spend all this time striving for continuity or for having a good enough team to even consider continuity, which doesn't happen a lot in the NFL, that you're good enough that continuity can even be on the table to talk about. But their concern is, you know, age comes quickly in the NFL. Like, one season difference can mean a lot in the NFL, especially if a player is 29 or 30 or 30 or 31, that can mean a lot of things. And, you know, I think Sean Payton likes to say they have a young team, but they're not all that young in some spots. Mm-hmm. And some of their highest profile players are older players, as you would expect sometimes. But, yeah, they're not this sort of, you know, first contract built team. This is a team that's, you know, a
7: lot of veterans
8: put together a certain way. And, you know, he thought it was good enough to win the Super Bowl last year. And he obviously thought it's good enough to compete again because they kept it intact. So, yeah, you know, continuity, people strive for it, but sometimes they sort of have that little voice in their head that, you know, you hope that the talent level and the athleticism and all those things are good enough, you know, again, to at least get in the position to try and win it.
9: All right, Jeff, even though you didn't like the way I asked the question either, I just was trying to figure out the way to get to it.
8: I never said that. I thought you were in there swinging, baby.
9: Well, I mean, you know how it is. You didn't... D-Mac wanted me to ask
7: wouldn't
9: directly.
7: Wouldn't say he was connecting, but he was swinging.
9: D-Mac wanted me to ask directly, is Ellinger the number two? And I'm like, well, I know he's not going to like that one, so how do I put it out there? Is there a competition? And he kind of dismissed it, which I kind of knew I was going to get, right? But I'll ask you, is there a real competition, or what do you think's going on?
8: Oh, there's a real competition. I have, you know, sort of tease Sean that you can't have it both ways. You can't always say there's competition at every position and then sort of deflect the question you don't like about competition with, you know, don't read anything into the competition type thing. But no, Ellinger, those were the most significant snaps he's taken with the second team offense today. And he did it in multiple periods and he did it in multiple situations. So that is a legitimate look. That isn't just wheeling a guy in to give him some snaps. Those were specifically used. So, yeah, I thought that, Andy, you and I have talked, I thought that would be a competition before camp opened. There's a reason Ellinger stayed. There's a reason he resigned. And whether it's just him being confident in himself that he could be, you know, Bo Nix's backup and reap the benefits that people have when you're a backup on a good team, or they've given him some kind of indication in the off season that they liked, you know, the direction he was going. So he, you know, in the big picture, I'm not saying he's a, you know, better player or any of that, but in the big picture, he may be the quarterback having the most consistent camp. I mean, he's performed threes on threes most of the time, but he consistently moves the ball. He consistently finishes plays, and he does the one thing a backup quarterback's got to do in camp. He finds completions. And just drill after drill, day after day, the guy finds completions.
7: Jeff, what's going on with Jalen Waddle and Courtland Sutton?
8: Good question. I'm continually have been told nothing, no issue, nothing to see here on Courtland Sutton, and he's expected to practice tomorrow. So, you know, I think, you know, in some ways, I think maybe Sean Payton's living up to the words he has said that they didn't do a very good job of managing Courtland's practice time last year, and that he wanted to do better with that. So this may be all part of that. I haven't very often seen a guy get two complete vet days back to back.
7: Right.
8: I've seen guys, you know, sit out team drills in consecutive days because they were being, you know, rested. But that said, he also wasn't working with trainers during practice as an injured player would. So, you know, I think right now, I think it's the face value. They're just, Courtland doesn't need these installations. He's a veteran player, and we'll probably see, you know, guys like Zach Allen and either tackle on offense probably get some vet time coming up here too. So I think the offensive linemen may start to see some vet time when a few more of the installations are done. But, yeah, I think we'll see it more. But, yeah, it's very uncommon for a player to have a complete vet rest day on consecutive days. But again, he was not working with the training staff at all. He was watching practice with a script and all of it. So that doesn't have the profile of an injured player.
7: And then the Waddle thing was weird today.
9: Yeah, now, well, let me jump in because, and I'm sorry to jump in on both of you, but the guys at the tent, I didn't see it. They were saying they didn't like his body language prior to the rep that he got and that they almost felt like he was maybe sulking a bit. Did you read any of that, or do you think the muscles are bugging him?
8: I didn't read any of that. I read it maybe that's how he's handled, when he feels tweaks
9: right.
8: in the past, with other teams he's been. With the Broncos, the usual sort of procedure is the player will go to the trainer and say, I feel something in my leg or, whatever it is. And then they will examine him on the field and then they walk him in if they think they need to get inside and do some treatment. He sort of skipped that part, but sometimes when a player's in a new place, he just does things how he's used to, or, maybe he was just mad about feeling a twinge. Benito wasn't happy yesterday
7: right.
8: when he walked off the field. Players don't like feeling that because, sometimes it's really bad news. sometimes it goes away and they walk it off and everything's fine, but sometimes it's bad news. So that's why they don't look happy when it happens. But he simply left the field. And didn't speak to any trainers or anything, but I was told later the initial exam was he was going to be okay. That doesn't mean I don't think they won't sit him out a day or two this week, just to make sure. And unless something changes tonight, unless he feels better or in the morning they change their mind, I'd be surprised to see him practice tomorrow, for example, just to make sure everything's okay. But it was lower body. I heard he felt sort of like the tightness you get just before you pull a muscle. And athletes are really familiar with that feeling. So sometimes they'll shut it down when they get that feeling to avoid the real injury. So, but that's what I was told. We'll see how things go the next couple of days. But, and again, they could, he could have further exams tonight and something comes up, but that's where it stands right now.
7: Get all the latest, ESPN.com. Go to the Broncos team page. Jeff Legwald's latest. He tells you what he's hearing and seeing at Broncos training camp every single day. Leggy, we'll talk to you Friday. Thanks, dude.
8: Thanks, fellas. We'll see you.
7: All right. Our good buddy Jeff Legwald with us. Craigman and Lindahl. Five biggest stories of the day from around the NFL. Notes from Broncos practice and so much more as our training camp coverage brought to you by Ramos Law continues.
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9: Guys, Andy Lindahl for Southern Steer Butcher in Greenwood Village. 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This is fresh meat. You're going to notice the difference in the taste, and they're even there to help you out with some of the side stuff, whether it's side items itself or how to prepare some of the meat, maybe the seasoning to use, how long to cook it, whether to sear, that sort of thing. They can help you out with all that kind of stuff. And you're going to love the cuts of meat that you get over there. 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
20: There is an accident blocking the right lane on northbound I-25 approaching Colfax. That crash has been moved off to the right shoulder on northbound I-225 at 6th. And an accident off to the left shoulder on westbound C-470 at Quebec. 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
7: And we have got the five biggest stories of the day from around the NFL. 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
26: 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Broncos wide receiver Jalen Waddle left practice early today with muscle tightness.
7: Here, he had those tight muscles. I didn't notice that they looked terribly tight as he walked off the field, but we're going with muscle tightness. Let's hear Sean.
26: They're toit like a tiger. Here's Sean.
0: Yeah, we'll evaluate him. I think he's fine. It's a muscle tightness.
7: We'll evaluate him. He's fine. It's some muscle tightness. Jeff Legwald kind of confirmed that lower body muscle tightness. He's right. Athletes are finely tuned machines. Wide receivers are sports cars. They know what things are supposed to feel like, and if something feels a little bit off, then especially at this time of year, on the 5th of August, use all precaution.
9: Yeah. So
7: especially if you're Jalen Waddle, who is, you know, we're going to need to be a superstar this year.
9: We're going to say it over and over and over again. Just get these guys to what's the date of the Monday night game? Get them to that.
7: The second week of September, whatever that date is,
9: please,
7: the 14th.
9: Let's just get there.
7: Ish or something like that.
9: I don't want to, you know, I can't wait to watch the preseason football because I just like to punish myself that way. I'm a freak like that. I need to see these guys. I need to see the starters out there. I know this is a good football team. Let's just get everybody there healthy.
7: Yep. So muscle tightness. And the Broncos said they'll be smart about returning players. Nick Benito did not return to practice today. Back-to-back veterans maintenance days for Cortland Sutton. Luke Wattenberg still has not been back in as Alex Forsythe continues to take the snaps at center for the Broncos. They're going to be super careful, as you should be this time of year. Anything that this team does, it's not about what you do in August, especially because like these are not position battles that are up for grabs or anything else like that. Like these are frontline players. Be careful. Go ahead, Spring.
2: High five.
26: As noted on the league's daily transaction wire, Aaron Donald had a formal tryout with the Rams today.
9: Oh my
26: league
9: gosh.
26: Source told Pro Football Talk that Donald worked out in a helmet and pads to see how he feels personally. It was not for the Rams to evaluate.
7: So he was just deciding, do I really actually want to do this? Because I'm pretty sure the Rams weren't going to be like, I don't know, we're going to need further evaluation. We're going to need to go back and check the tape of this tryout. Greatest defensive player ever.
9: I like that we're calling it a tryout. That's so ridiculous to me.
7: It'd be kind of funny if like Aaron Donald just popped on like the Tuesday tryout list in the NFL. Like, we had to, you know, bring in a couple of possible special teams additions. Oh, and we brought in one of the greatest pass rushers in the history of the sport.
9: You know what else is funny is, so it used to be, I did do that building you were talking about. I did an Outlaws trial for them one time. Now it's 40 and it, you know, very much a gimmick.
7: Yeah.
9: But I was in there, but I was talking to the coach and the GM afterwards, and they were like, yeah, you know, if this really would have worked out, you would have had to clear waivers once we found you. Like, you've got to be exposed to the rest of the league's
7: could have
9: pool.
7: Been claimed.
9: No, but what if Aaron Donald would be like, what if you had to do that with Aaron Donald? Oh, he passed the tryout. We're going to have to put you into the player pool now, and you got to clear waivers.
7: You have been claimed immediately. Would the Raiders be number one in the waiver order?
9: Because it sticks with the draft order till we play an actual NFL Week 1 preseason game.
7: Yeah, that's not how it actually works here. Aaron Donald, I do like this. The organization's leadership has been clear that if Donald wants to return, he will be welcomed in with open arms. You don't say.
9: No way.
7: So,
9: is anybody to cry preferential treatment?
7: What is he, a year? Has he been off for 1 year or two?
9: It's a great question. I don't remember.
7: I will look up his pro football reference page. It's because this honestly at this stage of my life, what is time? No, 2 years. He didn't play
9: this stage of your life.
7: 24 or 25 of that too. That too.
9: This summer, really.
7: Again, if you want to ask me about like 80s and 90s baseball players, I know all of them.
9: I'm with you.
7: After that, man, like it all blends together with me. You know? Like I don't know. Rockies traded Tulo like 3 years ago, right? That was like 13 years ago. Well, you don't say.
9: I had a moment like that today. Like, I'll just be honest. I stopped by. I was chatting with Brandon Stokely once a year because he was real close. When Ed McCaffrey ended up being my partner at the other place, it was almost Stoke. And so I go, "Were you just coaching at Valor?" He goes, "Yeah, Andy, that was like 8 years ago." I was like, I'm at the age where that felt like it was 2 years ago.
7: If you say 5 years ago to me right now, that means 2013.
9: Yeah. Yeah. I know.
7: 5 years ago, 2021.
9: I keep forgetting we're like screaming headfirst into the 2030s, and I'm still feeling like it's 2016 or something.
7: So I don't know what anything is. Either way, Aaron Donald retired after the 2023 season.
9: It soon will be back.
7: So he has missed 2 years.
9: He'll be back, right? Unless he decides, you laid out the idea that he pulls a Roger Clemens and maybe shows up after Halloween, which maybe he does. Because they don't really need him, right? He could show up and be the closer in November, December if he wanted to.
7: If he does that, will the sideline reporter on the Rams broadcast say, "Aaron Donald is in Stan Kroenke's box"?
9: Oh my gosh, he's in the box! Did she also go on to say it's the greatest thing I'd ever, or something?
7: Oh, it was so over the top.
9: This is the greatest theater we've ever witnessed.
7: Yeah, yeah.
9: And the whole time I just kept thinking she sounds like Estelle Costanza.
7: And yet, we had Susan Waldman on our show, and she was awesome.
9: Oh, she was a great lady.
7: Absolutely. A great legend, lady.
9: But
7: man.
9: That still doesn't mean she could still sound like Estelle Costanza with that New York accent.
7: The thing that I appreciated is when we asked her about it when she was on the show, she totally ripped herself.
9: Oh, yeah.
7: So.
9: Hey, we've all had that moments where we listen back, we're like, all right, calm down, guy, even though it's you.
7: Take her down a notch. Go ahead, Spring.
2: High five.
26: Wide receiver Stephon Diggs has signed a one-year deal with the Washington Commanders worth up to $12 million.
7: Stephon Diggs goes to the Manders after apparently it's not going to be a long-term deal with the Patriots. Patriots had all the other upgrades that they needed at wide receiver. They have added A.J. Brown and Romeo Doubs. So Stephon Diggs now has a chance to go and rebound yet again in his pro football career, this time with Jaden Daniels. I will say this for Stephon Diggs. It seems like he and his representatives and the league, everyone has just kind of agreed he's here for a good time, not a long time.
9: Yeah. Yes.
7: And that's okay.
9: Yeah.
7: Go be a mercenary, go get paid. And
9: well, and I think what the league is learning, it's year one, he's not really a problem.
7: Yeah.
9: Year three is kind of where you're going to start worrying about it.
7: Exactly. So, again,
9: he's truly in his Terrell Owens portion of his career.
7: Good time, not a long time. Spring.
2: High five.
26: Andy Reid went on NFL Network yesterday, and I don't know. Actually, Andy, you saw this video. I know you did, of Travis Kelce at Chiefs training camp.
9: He looked thick.
26: he looks like a dad.
7: Did they go on a honeymoon?
9: I don't
26: know. Question.
7: Was he just crushing the buffet?
9: I feel like their life is a honeymoon, but whatever.
7: When you marry a billionaire.
9: Yeah. And you invite 1,000 people, ones of which is like, I don't know you that well, bro.
7: Cooper Kupp. Cooper Kupp revealing at Hard Knocks last night that he wasn't sure why he was invited because he really didn't know them that well.
9: So, and I was trying to follow, and I meant to rewind, but I didn't. So did he go?
7: He did.
9: Like, because his wife wanted to go.
7: Yeah,
9: right?
7: No, he went.
9: Or his fiance was cup married?
7: Yeah, which I would say this too. Like, if I was invited, I'd absolutely go.
9: Darn right, that's a hell of an open bar.
7: Totally.
9: Although, is there a minimum, like, what's the present you're buying?
7: It's a good question. I don't know. But
9: what do they need?
7: No matter what, it's a conversation starter for the rest of your life.
9: I went to the T Swift wedding.
7: Exactly.
9: Do you have a go-to wedding gift, by the way? Do you always go and look like for the toaster, the bagel maker, or something? Like, there was a waffle maker we got one time that we really dug, so we gave that for a couple years. But
7: I'm trying to think because so many of my friends are now like we're sort of beyond all of that. Typically, my go-to move wasn't a particular item. It would just be like, all right, what's in the $30 to $40
9: range?
7: Yeah,
9: there's a price range. There's no doubt about it.
7: Which I guess with inflation now is like in the $50 to $60 range anymore. But that's just generally knowing, like, I guess I guess these napkins are in my price range. I guess we'll go for them.
9: You know, I'm with you.
7: You know?
9: I'm with you, dude. You and I went to a lot of weddings in our 20s before
7: we
9: really made it big.
7: Yeah.
9: Now, you know what I did? If it was a friend of mine, if I knew the groom, I'd be like, what do you want? Because no one else cares what you want. Let me try to get you what you want.
7: Can I tell you my greatest wedding annoyance I ever had? And they're still married and whatever. She's delightful. Yeah, great. But I was, you know, I was one of the groomsmen.
9: Okay.
7: And I was instructed, I was told, these are the gray slacks you have to purchase. Like, I was sent, you know, like a link to purchase these J. Crew pants.
9: Sure.
7: A 100, and this was, I don't know, 15 years ago, a $150 pair of slacks. To which I was like, I don't know if all of the pants in my closet add up to $150.
9: That was a whole tuxedo rental back then.
7: But you're going to make me buy this crap. Okay. So I bought them, but this is where I got my populist revenge. When I got married, it was mostly all the same dudes. I told everybody, just wear the stupid pants we had to buy for Jim's wedding. Those are fine. We already got them.
9: Let's do that.
7: And everybody was like, sick.
9: Cool.
7: Yeah.
9: Better gift.
7: Yes. So, again, looking out for myself. Go ahead, Spring.
26: Here's Andy Reid on Travis Kelce.
7: Oh, there was audio.
9: Oh, yeah. He's like, man, you regret opening that can of worms, dude.
26: Here we go.
2: Yeah, he's, he came back in good shape. I mean, I know, you know, everybody's out there saying he's got the dad body and all this stuff, but but he looks the same to me that he's always looked. So, and just playing like crazy. So, he's doing a nice job with everything. He's focused in and ready to go, and I appreciate that. When you have somebody that's been here 14 years that wants to be out there every snap, he's wired like this guy right here, where, you know, he's going to play and play hard and aggressive and not be stopped. I mean, that's contagious.
7: I don't think they're good.
9: You might be right.
7: What?
9: I hope you're right.
7: Their offense has just, the last couple of years has been just middling, and tell me the big upgrade that they've made. Like, maybe Kenneth Walker, but they haven't upgraded really their offensive line. Their pass catching talent, like, I'm not trusting Rashee Rice. I haven't seen Xavier Worthy make some kind of big jump or anything else like that. Like, maybe Mahomes is healthy this year, and just his individual brilliance is enough to elevate them into being a top 10 offense. I stay in that place right now where I'm looking at him and going, you don't have enough good players. And the guy that has always been your stalwart is 37 and, again, is showing up with a dad body. By the way, to which Andy Reid is like, I wish I had a dad body.
9: Well, see, that's how it was funny. When he said that, I was thinking, you just stand next to him and everything looks okay, so right. I get that. I'm really trying to find this tweet because I want you to see it. I guess I should just search it, but because I thought I sent it to the thread.
7: He's 37.
9: Yeah.
7: Who amongst us?
9: Listen.
7: The metabolism slows a little bit.
9: You and I saw Peyton Manning at the end of his run. That wasn't an Adonis body anymore. He had a little bit of a paunch going on at 38. Give the guy a break.
7: It happens. Nobody looks the same as they did when they were 23.
9: The way, there's plenty of guys. I mean, listen. Malcolm Roach, you and I walked by DJ Jones, okay? DJ Jones is still a hell of an athlete. He's not skinny or svelte by any stretch. I still wouldn't try to outrun him. Just say. Some of us need to calm down.
7: He's big.
9: He is a big man.
7: Yeah. That guy's a good football player.
9: How about your guy, though, 71? That is a massive human being. The tackle from Iowa State we talked about yesterday,
7: Tyler Miller, yeah.
9: Dude, that dude... Like, I could see him, like, I told you, I'm standing on a chair trying to watch through guys go through reps, and yet I could see him walk back to the huddle just fine.
7: One
9: blocks
7: more quick
9: out the sun.
7: Story on the Chiefs, they're dropping the GEHA field moniker from Arrowhead Stadium. Don't worry, guys, nobody ever said it anyway. It's the Kragman and Lindahl Show. We'll talk to Mike Sando of The Athletic. Is Bo Nix capable of being more than the 18th best quarterback in the NFL? He'll tell us next.
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0: This is Dr. Ramos with Ramos Law, the official injury law firm partner of the Denver Broncos.
1: Mike Sando's NFL quarterback tiers, the rankings of 35 veteran quarterbacks going into the 2026 NFL season, and then they're categorized by tier one, tier two, tier three, and tier four, which you do not want to be, or really you don't want to be the team that has that guy as your starting quarterback.
2: Which Denver did forever.
1: For a really, really long time. It was
2: post-Manning, it was pretty bleak.
1: A lot of Trevor Siemian, Paxton Lynch battling it out for number 38 on that list any given year. But right now, the Broncos have, according to Sando's latest rankings, in which he polls 50 execs and coaches, including, I believe it was 8 general managers, 9 head coaches, various different offensive and defensive coordinators chiming in, and they've got Bo Nix at number 18 this year. Joining us right now to discuss this annual project is Mike Sando of The Athletic. Hi, Mike. Welcome to the show.
3: It's good to be here. You know, you mentioned the storied recent past of the Broncos quarterback position. Nix is the highest a Broncos quarterback has been now, other than Russell Wilson when he first got there, which was off of what he was doing in Seattle.
1: Yeah.
3: Other than that, it's the highest since Peyton Manning.
2: Yeah.
3: So,
1: and then Russell Wilson promptly plummeted.
2: Yeah, that ranking did not hold.
3: Yeah, I heard something about that. I hesitated to mention the name, but at least you got someone who's perceived to be ascending now and is young.
1: Yeah, it's a good place for Denver to be. You know, Mike, we went through the list yesterday. We read all of the assorted different comments. I love the way that you do this exercise, and everything's anonymous, and guys can really be honest in their assessment of what these players are. Things were very positive when it came to Bo Nix, including a head coach on your list who quoted and said that Bo Nix is a tier one NFL quarterback. Like, a lot of optimism that Bo Nix, like, while he's at number 18 right now, could very well ascend beyond that.
3: Yeah, I think so. You know, I think some of the credit for him is withheld a little bit by playing on a team with a great defense. Obviously, Sean Payton's going to siphon off some credit as a top offensive coach. We see that a little bit. You know, you see that a lot in, like, San Francisco, you know, with Kyle Shanahan gets a ton of credit. So there's a little bit of that, and I think also, some of Nix's effectiveness is on the ground running, and that doesn't always get quite as much traction with the voters. So I think it's a good spot for him to be in, given that there's all those factors and reasons you could ding him a little bit. The fact is, he was kind of what they needed. You know, he was able to pull out some wins for them in various ways on a team, like I said, that had a good defense, which is critical. If you're going to win from behind and have comebacks, the other team can't be scoring, or else it'll just be a high-scoring loss, right? You're just trading. So he fit well with what they were doing, and you know, I'm kind of anxious to see what he does with the, you know, Davis Webb, maybe a little bit of a bigger role. They obviously get Jalen Waddle, who his injury wasn't too bad today, was it?
2: No. They're just Jeff Legwald, I think your buddy, who you know, I know he thinks highly of you. He said that from what he could glean from inside the building, he felt a twinge, and so he called it before something bad did happen. So hopefully he stopped it before something happened.
3: Yeah, so that's that's kind of a nice addition. I do like where they're at. It is a tough division for them, but it's fun to have a good young quarterback who seems to fit well, and you know, you've had some success, and now we'll just see if he can build on it. As I was looking for comps for him, you know, Derek Carr was one. Derek Carr was in a bad organization where they just really, it fell apart around him as time went on. And he had a terrible defense over most of his tenure there. So it really got to be hard for him. But he was somebody who came in similar, you know, I think it was 20th, same as Bo was last year. And then he jumped to 16th very similarly with some optimism around him and some thought that, you know, he could climb higher. It didn't work out for him, but it doesn't mean it can't for Bo.
2: All right, I am curious because I thought one of the things that was in the piece that I found interesting is you had hinted at he can take Sean, and that's probably pretty important for Sean's quarterbacks. When you say, because, you know, your aforementioned Russell Wilson, he didn't do so good fighting back for himself, and I think that's one of the reasons why he was gone. What do you think? What did the guys tell you about maybe that

0: you didn't put in yeah. there about Bo being different that way.
1: Yeah, you know, I think Sean Payton, you know, comes from the Parcells school. It's a little bit more fear-based than some of the other coaches are in the league. I mean, Seth Wickersham opened, you know, a little bit of a window into that. But it's well known that if you're coaching for Sean Payton, you know, you might be fired on Sunday and rehired on Monday, you know. That he can run hot, and you've got to be able to have thick skin and take that. So that was the implication there about Bo Nix, was that he can take it. And I think we saw some, at least from afar, it looked like, you know, he stood up for himself. I know the characterization of the injury was something that looked like Sean kind of said one thing and Bo went publicly and said another thing. I don't know if you guys saw that the same way, but that looked like evidence of it to me.
2: Yeah, he was predisposed and then not predisposed to an ankle injury.
0: Even threw in maybe don't talk about my injury history.
2: Exactly, so. Yeah.
1: Yeah.
2: Ankle gate was quite a thing this offseason, Mike, but so far so good. We watched Bo scrambling a little bit today.
1: It was a fun place with Sean Payton and Nix. There's some personality there, you know?
2: Absolutely. So, Mike, where can Bo Nix still improve? As you talk to people around the league, where can he still get better? Yes, he adds Jaylen Waddle, a more dynamic playmaker, but where can he individually, do you think, take another step?
1: I think in the drop-back passing game, and, you know, people throw around the word drop-back a lot, to, you know, he has such and such number of drop-backs, but really what I'm talking about is the non-RPO, non-play action. It's just harder for the quarterback to just drop back and pass and be, especially in those situations when the defense knows you're going to do that. I think Bo, like a lot of quarterbacks, has the ability to move and run. And with a good defense, you don't really have to be in the drop back mode that much. But I think the day will come, when the defense isn't as good. That's just normal. A lot of times you hear coaches talk about, hey, you pay the quarterback. What happens when that defense regresses to, you know, number 16 or something instead of being top five? It'll put a little bit more on the quarterback. And I think Sean Payton will want him to grow in that area like Drew Brees did. You know, and Drew Brees became somebody who could really throw it around in the drop back game. Like Bo Nix led the league in pass attempts, but they're not all the drop back game. They're like I said, they're RPOs and other mechanisms in there that make it easier for the quarterback. So that's always the toughest step. That's the line between, you know, those really top tier guys can do that, and when they do, the defense is more afraid of what's going to happen than the offense is, and so that'll be interesting to see if he gets to that.
0: Mike, because I value your opinion, you talked to a lot of guys about this, so what we're wondering about, and you threw out the comp of Derek Carr, which I think was a very good one. In the past, I've used maybe a Brian Greasy or a Jake Plummer, where I think they're very good and beloved by their teammates, but maybe not, like you put it, not the top five guy or whatever. But he's going to come up for a contract, as the rest of this class is going to happen. Is this going to be a $70 million guy, or is Bo going to be one of the guys that's maybe going to have to take a little bit less? Because you mentioned it right there. Once you pay the QB, you maybe don't get a Jaylen Waddle with a Cortland Sutton, with a Pat Surtain, with a Nick Benito. So how interesting do you think the contract negotiation could be for him?
1: Well, structuring a deal that's good for the team, you know, that's just totally up to him. I don't think that the Broncos are going to just cast him aside and get a different quarterback. I wouldn't think they would do that. So then what does it come down to? You know, use the franchise tag and he bets on himself in lieu of a deal. I mean, it's really just too hard to say. Ideally, you'd love to have a partnership. You'd love to have somebody that you feel like is going to be the guy for a long time. I think we've seen Josh Allen, Patrick Mahomes do that. But no one has to, right? I mean, he can go after whatever kind of deal he wants. And we just can I would cross that bridge when you get there. I wouldn't be trying to do a deal too early necessarily. Let's just let him play and see how it goes and have a better feel for what he is.
2: You know, Mike, along those lines, when you look at average annual value rankings for NFL quarterbacks, there's a minuscule middle class of these guys, right? There's the $50 million club, you know, kind of starting with Jalen Hurts and Lamar Jackson. Daniel Jones, he's due to make 44 this upcoming season. And then there's two guys that are ranked very closely in your quarterback tiers, in Sam Darnold and Baker Mayfield, that are both in that $33 million range. But there's just so few quarterbacks that earn that money. Do you think that that's something that, like, NFL GMs would like to see, is establishing more of a middle class so they're not paying top dollar for mid-tier quarterback play.
1: They would love to, but it just doesn't work that way because the because teams aren't willing necessarily to move on from a guy, and then the franchise tag sets the value. You know, once you get tagged, that's what it is, and that's what you're negotiating off of. So they would love to do that. It's just, especially look at this. The homegrown draft pick guys, Trevor Lawrence, Tua Tagovailoa, those guys seem to get taken care of at the highest level, even if they're in tier three or tier bottom of tier two. So, you know, that's just kind of the Mayfields and the Darnolds that you mentioned were lower. Those are guys who change teams. Mm-hmm. And I think the change team guys end up taking a discount. They end up not getting that. But for whatever reason, teams go to the top with the guys they drafted. I think in some cases, the GM wants, you know, has to justify to the owner, yeah, he's the guy. I drafted him, and now we're going to pay him like the guy. Because if you don't want to pay him, then you're basically saying he's not one of those guys. It's hard to say that out loud. Even if you kind of know it, isn't that hard to say out loud?
2: Yeah.
0: You don't want to admit it, right? Because you're probably selling it there.
2: And it's easier, yeah. like think about it this way, Mike. Like Tampa right now and their stance on Baker Mayfield, Baker and his representatives and their pushback against the organization, but kind of to your point, like he's their guy, but he's not really their guy.
1: Yeah, the market has already said those guys have a wart on them, right? The market has already devalued them. When you are drafting the guy early and Sean Payton on draft day is saying this is the guy I wanted all along, then it's much harder to say, to be the first one to say, hey, you know, hey, we want you here, but we see you as kind of a low tier two guy. We'd like to have you come in there. Like, that's just a hard thing to say, right?
0: It is. Mike, I want to ask you this because, and this doesn't necessarily pertain to the story, but you've got a lot of stories, I'm sure, about the Bo and the Sean relationship and on and on and on. Sean gives a play calling. You mentioned that, right? He's going to give it to Davis Webb. What we're all fascinated by, and you've been around Sean Payton, I think, a lot longer than we have, certainly in Denver, right? How long do you think he can hold his water on this thing? If they've got a very tough first six games. If they're 1-3 or something's not going or whatever, and there's a blatant national, you know, TV, I think the one against the Niners, a Sunday night game, and there's some play from that that goes awry. Do you think Sean is going to hold his water and let Davis do his thing, or do you think this could be an interesting storyline this year?
1: I think it's an interesting storyline. I couldn't believe it when it happened. I've just never seen those alpha head coach callers give it up. You know, when I first started early in my career as a beat writer, Mike Holmgren was the head coach. He always talked about, yeah, you know, I'd like to give it up, but that's what he enjoyed to do. He enjoyed doing that. That's why he loved coaching. And so he would never do it. He just kept calling the plays the whole time. It's what he really enjoyed. I can't imagine that we've seen the last of Sean Payton as a play caller. And yes, if there are bumps in the road, I think he'll get more involved. No doubt about it. And, you know, maybe he should.
2: Mike Sando of The Athletic, talking about the quarterback tiers, the quarterback rankings. Mike, let's take this perspective into the division now. Patrick Mahomes, number one on your rankings. Justin Herbert at number six. Bo Nix at number 18. For the sake of the conversation, we'll leave the Raiders out for now. They're in a rebuilding situation. As you look around the rest of this division, kind of bounce off of this a little bit. Broncos, best roster. Chiefs, best quarterback. Chargers, certainly buzziest coaching staff, including Mike McDaniel, coming in as the offensive coordinator. Right now, what is your read on this division? Can Kansas City bounce back with Mahomes coming off the injury, or is it Denver's to lose?
1: No, I think they can bounce back. I would probably take the field over any one team. In it, you know, I think it could go any number of ways. Certainly the Broncos, you know, had their close game magic, won a lot of those, and that can regress sometimes. The Chiefs, I don't feel great about them. I think Mahomes coming off of the injury, I'm not convinced that their offense is going to have a ton more firepower. I like the running back they got, but, you know, defense, they're young in a lot of places. It could take them a while to get going. I think the Broncos are a little bit further along in their build in some ways than that. And, you know, the Chargers, there's always something. You know, the Chargers haven't won a division since the 2000s.
2: Yeah.
1: And they've had Philip Rivers and Justin Herbert for the whole time. So I need to kind of see them do it. I am intrigued by the coaching staff. I think Mike McDaniel's an interesting hire for them, but, you know, you got to see it before you really bet on it. So Denver's got as good a chance as anyone, but I think at least two of those teams are probably going to be really good.
2: Well, Mike Sando of The Athletic, guys. Mike, on behalf of Sports Talk radio hosts across the country, thank you for the content this week. The quarterback rankings, the tiers, the list that you do and compile and use your connections to put together gives us all just content for weeks. So we really appreciate it. Thanks so much for giving us some time today.
0: And showing that print media is still so important.
2: Yeah.
0: It's just so important. Right. That and the Wickersham piece, just so important.
1: Yeah, hey, love it. Appreciate you guys, and have a great, fun season. I'm sure we'll talk again.
2: All right, Mike Sando, The Athletic, national NFL writer. The quarterback tiers, 50 different voters ranking 35 veteran quarterbacks in the NFL. Just awesome, awesome stuff. Really quickly, on Mahomes, which honestly, Andy, I was a little surprised that he was at number one. I know he's Patrick freaking Mahomes.
0: But he's coming out. He's injured Patrick Mahomes for the first time.
2: 49 tier one votes, one tier two vote of the 50. That's it. He damn near unanimous tier one. Josh Allen, 48 tier one votes out of 50. Same as Stafford. And Joe Burrow, 46 tier one votes out of 50.
0: Is it the fact that Allen can't get to the big game that's holding him back from the number one?
2: I think so. Yeah,
0: because
2: that's the last thing for him, right?
0: Right.
2: He's won the MVP. He's done everything else that is asked of him. He can put that team on his back. He is as superstar as it comes. But right now, this is the thing that's staring him in the face. He's the new. Remember the Steve Young monkey off the back?
0: Yeah.
2: That's Josh Allen now.
0: You're right.
2: That's all that's left for him now. He's got to be able to win it all. You know, and that's like Stafford's done it, you know. Burrow, I think it's always going to be tough with that organization, you know. But the tier two guys, Lamar's another one in that boat. You're going to win it all, man. That's all that's left for you. Justin Herbert, well, to Mike's point, you got to win your division.
0: No, he's right, because he is. You think about that. It is crazy. Both Rivers and Herbert, and you haven't won the division in how long?
2: Crazy. But it's always something. To his point.
0: The famous Jay Cutler line.
2: It's always something. Great stuff with Mike Sando. And again, like, I think a lot of people hear Bo Nix at 18 and think that that's some kind of disrespect. Go read the comments about it.
0: Yeah, and then tell us what you disagree with.
2: Right, exactly. And when you look at a lot of the isolated numbers, that's exactly where he sits in the league. In some cases a little higher, in some cases a little lower. That's right about where he is right now. Well, let's take a break and let's come back and let's talk about what Mike had to say about how they determine a Bo Nix market. Because I think he said something really important there that I don't know if we've considered nearly enough in those discussions. We're talking about Bo Nix's future in Denver right after this.
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0: We are triumphing. We are the Craigman and Lindahl Show. 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Back out there tomorrow as the Broncos continue their work. Haven't had a day off since Sunday. Won't have a day off until Sunday. Did say today, Sean Payton, that Saturday will be not exactly a scrimmage, but a scripted structure. They want to do as much live stuff as they possibly can. Of course, Sean will not be there on Saturday, as he will be in Canton for the induction of Drew Brees into the Pro Football Hall of Fame. His current quarterback is Bo Nix. Bo Nix is contract extension eligible after this upcoming season. And we talked to Mike Sando about it because in the latest quarterback tiers, Bo Nix is ranked at number 18, which is important to note because if you look just above where Bo Nix is ranked, you get the names of what you would call, what I call, the NFL's quarterback middle class. Baker Mayfield at number 14, tied with Sam Darnold. Both of them, $33 million a year quarterbacks. Baker Mayfield wants a raise right now. Bucks, they have not acquiesced. They haven't paid him. Bo Nix is due to get paid this upcoming offseason. Andy, we've talked about it. Like, Bo Nix is not a Josh Allen, Patrick Mahomes, $60 to $65 million a year quarterback. He's just not that player. I don't think he'll ever be that player. But he's a good NFL quarterback. But also, and Mike Sando brought this point up, Baker Mayfield and Sam Darnold were outside acquisitions. You can play a little bit more contract hardball with those guys. But who are the two names that are after Mayfield and Darnold on the quarterback ranking list? Trevor Lawrence at 16, Jalen Hurts at 17. Andy, both of those guys are $50 million quarterbacks, and both of them were drafted by the team that extended them. As Mike said, teams tend to pay the guy that they drafted because it speaks to the general manager being able to say, well, of course I want to pay my guy, you know, in the top tier of NFL quarterbacks. He's my guy, and I picked him, and I picked a good quarterback.
1: I told you he'd be our franchise. He is.
0: Yeah.
1: So now we're going to pay him.
0: Right.
1: And like Mike Sando said, it's uncomfortable to say aloud, well, he's not been everything we thought he would be.
0: Yeah.
1: Now my question to you is, did any of Sean's stuff in November last year, any of the rumors and all the stuff that ran rampant, right, specifically after the bad Raider game at home, even though they won, does that suggest that Sean isn't afraid to say some of that aloud?
0: Right, exactly. Sean Payton doesn't typically hold his water when it comes to those kind of opinions. And when Bo Nix was mired in a bit of a slump in the middle of the season last year, there were comments coming from people, members of the media that we know
1: Colin
0: to be
1: Cowherd,
0: Sean Payton friendly,
1: yeah,
0: that were questioning Bo Nix as an NFL quarterback.
1: Yeah, is Sean going to get frustrated with this all of a sudden, was kind of the storyline from some of his guys.
0: I like the phrase that Sando used when he described Darnold and Baker Mayfield. Well, the market has already devalued those players.
1: Yep.
0: Like, the market has told them, you have warts. You know, same with Daniel Jones at $44 million right now. You have warts, so I can't pay you top dollar. The part where Bo Nix and the other guys in his draft class currently, you know, Daniels and May and Caleb Williams, like, when those guys have not hit the open market, their organizations are going to stand by them. Like, I always think it's kind of wild that, like, the paycheck that Trevor Lawrence gets, Jalen Hurts at least can say, I got a ring.
1: Sure. You know, got it done.
0: The paycheck that Trevor Lawrence gets always kind of jumps out at you. Hell, the paycheck that Justin Herbert gets always kind of jumps out at you. I know he's ranked number 6 on this list. And I tell you, man, every time I watch that game, he impresses the hell out of me.
1: But he doesn't seem to win.
0: Something's missing.
1: Sometimes.
0: Right. You know? Something's missing.
1: Again, hasn't won the division. And that's the guy who should have taken his turn as the division winner. Bo was just a second-year guy last year.
0: Yeah. Yeah.
1: You know? And it didn't happen. I'm with you. It's wild. We could continue some of this conversation again tomorrow. Think it over. Add a little bit more to it. But, yeah, listen, I agree. It is going to be interesting to see who stands by their guys, because once you pay him, this complete team, well, now you become the heels in a way.
0: It becomes...
1: where you got to go and just kind of mend the bench together.
0: It's different. It's you got to structure things, and you need... you can't just hope for. You need elite quarterback play once you pay that guy that money.
1: Because, well, again, who wants to start over? It's not like a running back that you can just plug back in. The guy's got to have command of everything, and in Bo's case, he does.
0: Exactly. And Sean Payton in his career twilight, and George Payton and what he has done, nobody wants to have to start over.
1: And the Broncos 5 years away from opening a new stadium.
0: They hope. Five years, maybe 6 years, maybe 7 years.
1: Well, they'll get it done. Now, will they get it done in the exact spot they thought? To be deep.
0: Yeah. Did you, by the way, did you look at the artistic renderings of them?
1: Nice parks. It's a big round circular park.
0: I loved in the circular park, the AI generated people that are in there. Let's see, we got a game of volleyball going on. Somebody's flying a kite, as one does. a nice picnic blanket.
1: You don't move to Burnham Yard not to fly a kite, Nate.
0: It's got It's got like college admissions brochure vibes to me.
1: It does a little
0: bit.
1: Yeah.
0: The Rainbow Coalition.
1: Yeah.
0: Yes, the black kid, the Hispanic kid, the white kid, and the kid in the wheelchair just hanging out on the quad together as they always do. That's going to do it for us this afternoon. I can't wait to fly a kite when we live in Burnham Yard, Andy. That's going to be fun for us. I'm looking at some of the windows on the buildings in here. I'm wondering which one we're going to live in.
1: The smallest one. Some of the prices when we see them, we may have to relocate this sucker somewhere else.
0: I can't wait to go to the Brick Burger Bar and Pizzeria San Gennaro every night.
1: Yeah.
0: All those places look terrific.
1: Well, we have another... what was the one I did a watch party there? What was that?
0: I can't wait to jog on the dirt path as I look at nice young moms walking their babies in strollers.
1: Well, that's why we moved there,
0: Nate.
1: That's
0: why. Right next to the light rail. We're back tomorrow at...
1: getting the feeling we may be closer to the old stadium site.
0: I live in the pit where Empower Field used to be. We're done. Good night.
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2: There's an accident on eastbound I-76 between E-470 and 136th Avenue. Southbound US 85 is closed between 168th and Colorado 7 due to an accident. 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
5: Wow!
6: What I got on today? 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And then look, hold on, Elijah. 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
4: He's a guy from Ann Arbor, Michigan. Rob G, are you offended? 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
5: Wow.
4: Wait, now tell him he ain't from L.A.
6: It's a compliment. I didn't ever think of that way. I mean, I am on the TV.
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6: Whatever, man. Mr. Queens, and you, Mr. Detroit.
7: Oh, I know. You claimed three different cities, bro.
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7: Yeah, four now.
6: And we ain't listening to you. You know why else we're not listening to you?
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4: 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Southern Connecticut?
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4: What are you talking
6: about? BBD, the East Coast family.
7: BBW, everybody.
9: BBC.
7: Well, you know, Rob, serious question.
4: That's
7: I thought of you today. Two of your guys are beefing, it seems like, in the media. Did you hear about this? Well, I know we got time for something else coming up, but
4: no,
7: Mike Wilbon. I saw-